hate to give the satisfaction asking how you're doing now. How's the castle built off people you pretend to care about? Just what you wanted. Look at you, cool guy, you got it. I see the parties and diamonds sometimes when I close my eyes. 6 months of torture you sold to some forbidden paradise. I loved you truly. You gotta laugh at the stupid.

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1: It's 7 o'clock. Good morning. I'm Jane McNamara. A parade at the centre of a 12-day standoff in Portadown has been blocked by the Northern Ireland Secretary. Orange Order members had been given permission to march down the predominantly nationalist Garvaghy Road for the first time in almost 30 years. It never went ahead after continued blocks by residents. Chris Bryan says it's not in the public interest for the route to proceed.
2: I think it's important that we take this moment to say enough of this. This has got to come to an end. People deserve to live their lives in peace in Portadown, and that's why I banned the march.
1: Donald Trump says he's struck a deal with Vladimir Putin that will see hundreds of thousands of tons of diesel delivered to the global market. The agreement with Russia has drawn instant condemnation from Ukraine's Volodymyr Zelensky. The US president's facing midterm elections where cost of living issues are playing high. He's also again claimed America has complete control of the Strait of Hormuz.
3: More oil is coming through the strait today than it was before the war. Do you believe that one? Refiners and retailers need to start dropping their prices right now. And by the way, today Russia agreed to send us millions and millions of barrels of oil.
1: Thousands of people are expected to take part in a national march for Palestine in Dublin today. The Ireland-Palestine Solidarity Campaign is calling on the government to impose sanctions on Israel, 3 years on from the beginning of the war in Gaza. Demonstrators will gather at the Garden of Remembrance at 1 o'clock before marching to Leinster House. Organiser Zoe Lawler says the protest will highlight continued Israeli military operations and restrictions

0: depression at some point in their lives. That's according to new research from Aware. The mental health charity says younger adults are particularly affected, while financial pressures and stigma remain barriers to seeking help. Aware's clinical director, Dr. Susan Brannock, says there was a big difference in experiences based on age.
1: Over the 55 age group, that people told us that they hadn't experienced depression more commonly, compared with only 28% of 18 to 24 year olds. So we're finding people in that age group are reporting higher rates of depression, and also seem to be the least likely of all age groups to reach out for help.
0: Members of the Communications Workers Union are hosting an AI counter summit today. It's been organised by the Digital and Tech Workers Alliance branch and takes place ahead of the Irish government organised International AI Summit, which takes place on Wednesday. It will critically examine a number of issues, including how AI is changing work in practice and what role should collective bargaining play in technological change. Deputy General Secretary of the CWU, Ian McArdle, explains why it's happening.
2: To put workers' concerns and issues at the centre of the conversation around the development and deployment of AI, I believe they should shape the future of how it's applied in the workplace. And that's been missing from all the conversations that have been having around the hype machine of AI that's been taking place over the last number of months in the build-up to the government summit that's taking place next week.
0: And Hurricane Isaias has made landfall in the US, bringing winds of more than 100 miles an hour and the risk of floods, storm surges and tornadoes. It hit Florida's Gulf Coast as a dangerous Category 2 storm. That's your news at 4 minutes past.
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5: Now, today's weather, you can enjoy another bright day with sunny spells and, well, some scattered showers. It will remain quite breezy during the day though, and highs of 11 to 15 degrees.
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5: Good morning and welcome along. It is, of course, Aisling MacDonald here with you on Saturday, the 10th of October. 5 minutes past 7 o'clock this morning, and it's so good to be back here with you. Thanks to Luke for covering last week. I was out gallivanting last Friday night at the Radio Awards. I can't believe that's over a week ago now. We had some night, lads. It was fantastic. So, I said, Luke, would you like to do the show on the Saturday morning? And he said, I'd love to. So that was perfect. It was absolutely perfect. But it is also perfect to be back with you this morning. And I am delighted to be here. Lots coming up on the show for you this morning. As always, we've got the very best of music and Irish music coming your way. And what better way to kick off the show this morning than one of the bands at the moment from Ireland. We're loving them. It is Amble on KCLR's Weekend Breakfast this morning, Little Whitechapel.

0: Teddy Swims on KCLR, Mr. Know-It-All. Now, a big hello to my four-legged friend, Freddie, who has tuned our way this morning. Thank you so much for the lovely pictures. Hi, Aisling. Oh, welcome back. Freddie is back from his morning walk and resting. He met his four-legged friend, Nancy, from Palmerstown yesterday, who he spends lots of time with. Have a great day. I love that, Freddie and Nancy. How cute is that? And the pictures are beautiful this morning, so thank you. When I was leaving the house earlier, actually, I looked up to the sky. Now, it's still actually very, very dark out there. It's just that October morning, but it's stunning out there. If you're near a window or outside or going outside, if it is safe to do so and you're not driving, look up, right? There are some really big, dirty clouds up there. But the other part of the sky, there's stars. The stars are still shining so brightly this morning and it was beautiful to see. So do have a look up if you can, and it's safe to do so, and take a look at those stars this morning. They'd put a smile on your face on this Saturday morning. Here with you till 10 o'clock, the very best of music, fun chat, and of course, Ireland's easiest quiz worth €200 this morning.
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0: Whitney Houston. It's not right, but it is okay, of course, here on KCLR's Weekend Breakfast this morning. Now, I did mention that Ireland's easiest quiz is now worth €200 this morning, as there was no winners of Ireland's easiest quiz on Weekend Breakfast last week with Luke. So that means that we are going to give away €200 this morning. The cash could be yours if you can answer 10 of Ireland's easiest questions within the 30 seconds. That's where we can find it a little bit tricky. But who won recently? €900 was given away recently. So it can be done, and it has been done. Obviously, it will be done again, but will it be €200 today? Text word easy with your name and where you are to 083 306 9696.
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love that one. It is Codaline, of course, Back to Me. Around about this time last year, October 2025, the band Codaline announced that they were splitting in a very emotional social media video that they shared. And they did say they would kick off the farewell tour, and they stuck to the word. So that's exactly what they started June of this year, and they have dates scheduled through December 2026. And frontman Steve Garrigan of Codaline has revealed plans to launch a solo music career after the band officially wraps up at the end of this year. But there you have it, Codaline on KCLR's Weekend Breakfast. Here we are playing the very best of Irish music for you, and hope you are enjoying it as well. Now, lots more coming your way this morning. As always, we're going to keep the music going. And don't we all? We all need this. We all need a dollar.

0: Justin Bieber, Daisies on KCLR's Weekend Breakfast. The lads from DPD were on this morning, working very hard as always. Oh my goodness, I've lost my text. Here they are, here they are, here they are. Good morning, Ashley. The lads from DPD, Kilkenny here. Any chance you could play... Okay, I'm not actually going to say that song out because that could be in... that could go into the draw maybe to be played for a bit of a classic in the next hour, so I don't want to give it away in case it wins, so you have to stay tuned to see if you get that. Also, Emma got his first tattoo this week. He got a DPD tattoo saying success never sleeps. It's not as cool as he thinks. Lads, you're gas. Ye are just gas. I say it every Saturday morning. If I wasn't here working in KCLR on a Saturday morning, I feel like I would like a job in DPG. They have great crack over there. Absolutely great crack. Surprised you didn't ask for another song, another type of song, because I've got two classics from the 90s coming up just after this ad break, which I feel might help you work a little bit harder this morning, get you going this morning. So, well, one of them will anyway. The other will kind of relax you. But two classics from the 90s coming your way just after this.
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Shores on KCLR, and just before that, of course, Dario G with the Sunshine. No matter what time of the year you play that one, it is what a tune. So thank you for that. Now, 083-306-9696 is, of course, our first Uncle Kenny text line. And Jim was on this morning with a lovely picture of Fluffy the cat. So good morning to both of you tuned in this morning. And Fluffy's looking lovely, looking out the window this morning. Yeah, it's really after kind of brightening up here, as I did mention, coming to work this morning. It was still pitch black outside, but the stars were shining. So it was lovely to see it this morning. Here on KCLR, playing the very best of Irish music, and we will continue to do so with one of our favourites at the moment. It is Patrick Dowling, Out of Our Control. You are.

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are you now on KCLR Breakfast? Just about 6 minutes away from 8 o'clock this morning, we'll be heading over to get the latest in the news at 8, but don't go anywhere because in the next hour, there's my alarm. I would have been really late for work. Oh my goodness. Don't know why, Evan. Maybe that's my weekday alarm. No, I'd still have to be up before here. Anyway, random alarm going off on the phone here, but that is fine. I'll deal with that because I have to tell you, it is coming up to 8 o'clock this morning. Do stay with me though, because in the next hour, I will be throwing the music choice back to you. You get to decide if we hear an absolute cheesy classic, maybe a belter you're dying to hear, or a bit of a guilty pleasure. It's up to you. 083 306 9696 is, of course, our first Uncle Kenny text line here on KCLR. Going to leave you with a pink, bringing us up to 8, and I'll chat to you just after that.

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8: It's 8 o'clock. Good morning. I'm Jane McNamara. A parade at the centre of a 12-day standoff in Portadown has been blocked by the Northern Ireland Secretary, Chris Bryant. Orange Order members had been given permission to march down the predominantly nationalist Carvajal Road for the first time in almost 30 years. It never went ahead after continued blocks by residents. Speaking on Carvajal Road last night, Sinn Féin leader Mary Lou MacDonald says the residents there represent the best of Ireland.
9: The community of the Garvahee Road are exceptional in so many ways, but they represent and have represented the best of us. At last, we have now the right decision. No orange march on the Garvahee Road, not now, not ever.
8: The Northern Ireland Secretary, Chris Bryant, says it's not in the public interest for the route to proceed.
10: I think it's important that we take this moment to say enough of this. This has got to come to an end. People deserve to live their lives in peace in Portadown, and that's why I banned the march.
8: Donald Trump says he struck a deal with Vladimir Putin that will see hundreds of thousands of tons of diesel delivered to the global market. The agreement with Russia has drawn instant condemnation from Ukraine's Volodymyr Zelensky. The US president's facing midterm elections where cost of living issues are playing high. He's also again claimed America has complete control of the Strait of Hormuz.
11: More oil is coming through the strait today than it was before the war. Do you believe that one? Refiners and retailers need to start dropping their prices right now. And by the way, today Russia agreed to send us millions and millions of barrels of oil.
8: Thousands of people are expected to take part in a national march for Palestine in Dublin today. The Ireland-Palestine Solidarity Campaign is calling on the government to impose sanctions on Israel 3 years on from the beginning of the war in Gaza. Demonstrators will gather at the Garden of Remembrance at 1 o'clock before marching to Leinster House. Organiser Zoe Lawler says the protest will highlight continued Israeli military operations and restrictions on humanitarian aid.
12: Every day people are being killed in Gaza is because of the total impunity that the international community, that includes Ireland, has granted it. So it's time for sanctions. Micheál Martin said at the UN General Assembly that the world has

0: People believe they have experienced depression at some point in their lives. That's according to new research from Aware. The mental health charity says younger adults are particularly affected, while financial pressures and stigma remain barriers to seeking help. Aware's clinical director, Dr. Susan Brannock, says there's a big difference in experiences based on age.
1: Of the 55 age group, that people told us that they hadn't experienced depression more commonly, compared with only 28% of 18 to 24 year olds. So we're finding people in that age group are reporting higher rates of depression, and also seem to be the least likely of all age groups to reach out for help.
0: And people put their pets before themselves. That's according to new research. A survey from petinsurance.ie reveals nearly 80% of owners say money is not an issue when it comes to their pets' health and happiness. 4 in 5 of people say they're stricter about their pet's diet than their own. That's your news at 8:04.
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4: Another bright day today with sunny spells and some scattered showers. Highs of 11 to 15 degrees.
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Kingfisher kicking off this hour for us on KCLR's Weekend Breakfast, and you're all very, very welcome along. It's wonderful to have you here with us. Just approaching 8 minutes past 8 o'clock this morning. In this hour, you get to decide what song we're going to hear at about 10 to 9 this morning.

is it that cheesy tune you're dying to hear on the radio, or maybe it's an absolute classic that you love to hear and don't hear enough of? You can let me know, 083-306-9696. The only number you need this morning. And if you fancy winning 200 quid as well this morning, text the word easy to the same number with your name and where you are, and you could be joining me on air to answer 10 of Ireland's easiest questions within the 30 seconds. And 200 euro is all yours.

0: Eagle Eye Cherry, Save Tonight on KCLR's Weekend Breakfast. Lads, it's all happening all weekend on KCLR. We've got 6 live games coming your way that I will be telling you about very shortly. But I also want to bring your attention today because it is the 10th of October and it is World Mental Health Day. And to celebrate that, the Carlow Mental Health Association is launching Luna at the Community Garden and you're all invited. KCLR will be there live from 10 until 12 with Edward Hayden and the Saturday Show team. And there will be lots of chat from lots of local businesses and people in Carlow. And it's free, it's for everyone. So come down, bring the family and be part of it. The launch of Luna at the Community Garden this morning in Carlow. And Edward Hayden and the Saturday Show team will be live there as well as we do celebrate World Mental Health Day today. Lots more coming your way in this hour as well. I'll be telling you what's happening across Carlow and Kilkenny for the weekend. If you've anything happening in your area, do let me know. 083 306 9696. This is also the hour where the music is turned over to you. You get to pick that one song. It could be the absolute classic that you haven't heard on the radio in ages, or if you're looking for something a little bit cheesy, let me know. I am here to play it. You can send in your ideas and requests. I then choose my favourite one. Yes, it is up to me at the end of the day which one out of all the ones we receive comes in. I like the best and we'll all get to enjoy it later this hour.
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Bastille, Pompeii on KCLR's Weekend Breakfast. Now, it is about that time of the week and the morning and the show that we like to look ahead at what's happening across Carlow and Kilkenny for your weekend. And Glór Ceathair, look, have a full festival in swing at the moment. Féile on Fóir, it is the bilingual festival and it is all happening in Carlow. You can check that out online, Glór Ceathair, look, for lots of events that are happening throughout Carlow. It's all really, really exciting. Now, taking a look at today, as I did tell you, Mr. Edward Hayden and the Saturday Show team are coming live from just across from the Carlow Garda Station and they have a fun-filled morning as Luna the Elephant moves into her new home. There'll be face painting, petting farms, cups of tea and chats, and everybody is welcome. So that is talking all about the elephant in the room to celebrate World Mental Health Day in Carlow today. So do go along and say hello to the KCLR team as well. They'll be delighted to see you there this morning. Taking a look at Kilkenny, well, there is so much happening in Kilkenny this weekend. I can tell you though that tonight is the last night and your last chance to get to the Watergate Theatre if you are around, and there are still tickets available to see The Hired Man. Myself and Edward Hayden were very lucky we got to go and see it opening night this week on Tuesday and it was absolutely incredible. So I would go along, have a look at that this evening if you can, because it is a show not to be missed. It's brought to you by the Kilkenny Musical Society, so do make sure you are out and about this weekend, enjoy it. And also something very exciting that's happening this evening at St. Canice's Cathedral, Kilkenny as well, is the Paul Byrom concert with special guests as well from the Cush Nor Choir. And this is all to raise awareness and vital funds on World Mental Health Day for Grow Mental Health as well. So make sure you do check that out, happening in Kilkenny this evening in St. Canice's Cathedral. So much happening across Carlow and Kilkenny. Anything else you see, you can let me know. 083 306 9696, and we will give it a shout out for you, of course. Also need to bring your attention to the fact that we have got 6 live games coming your way on KCLR today. So it's all, well, there's 4 today, sorry, and there's 2 tomorrow. Today at 1 o'clock on our KCLR YouTube channel, you can check out Setanta versus Munebug in the ASAP Print Carlow Intermediate Camogie Final, and that's thanks to Dan Marcy and co. Then at 2 o'clock today on air, Greg Lamanna versus O'Loughlin Gales, which is the JJ Kavanagh and Sons Kilkenny Hurling Junior Hurling Championship semi-final, that is brought to you with thanks to New Park Life Pharmacy. Then happening at 3:15 on our YouTube channel and on our Carlow frequency, Nave Breed versus Mount Leinster Rangers, which is the ASAP Print Carlow Senior Camogie Final, and that is with thanks to Dan Marcy and co. and KCB Engineering as well. Then at 4 o'clock, beginning on our KCLR frequency, you can check out Conaghy Shamrocks versus John Locks, which is the JJ Kavanagh and Sons Kilkenny Junior Hurling Championship semi-final. Then the winners of the 2 Kilkenny Junior semi-finals meet in the Junior County Final on Saturday, October 24th. Taking a look then tomorrow, there's a doubleheader in UPMC Nolan Park at 2 o'clock on air. We're bringing you Bennett's Bridge versus Tullerowen in St. Canice's Credit Union Kilkenny Senior Hurling Championship semi-final. And then at 4 o'clock on air, Ballyhale Shamrocks versus Thomastown, which is also the St. Canice's Credit Union Kilkenny Senior Hurling Championship semi-final. That's thanks to Jerry Comfort Drilling. The winners of the 2 Kilkenny Senior semi-finals meet in the county final on Sunday the 25th of October. So you are not sure of getting something that's happening across Carlow and Kilkenny this weekend. Whether you're into sports, theatre or music, it's all happening across Carlow and Kilkenny.

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Bryan Adams and Mel C. Love that one. When You're Gone on KCLR. Ashling MacDonald here with you on the Weekend Breakfast. No, we haven't played Ireland's easiest quiz yet, Bertie. Thanks so much for the text. So still a time to get your entries in. Text word easy with your name and where you are to 083 306 9696. One of you will be joining me on air in the next hour to see if you have won yourself €200 on KCLR this morning. That would be grand, wouldn't it? I would love €200. Yeah, not a bother. I would really find a way to spend that very easily. Could do it in, I'd say, give me 10 minutes. Give me 10 minutes and I'd have €200 spent. No bother. But I can't win it. I can't ask and answer the questions because that would be cheating. But you can enter it and try your best. Answer as fast as you can. Easy with your name and where you are to 083 306 9696.

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0: Walk the Moon and Shut Up and Dance on KCLR. Now, it is nearly time for me to pass the song choice over to you. And it's a really strange one to hear on KCLR's Weekend Breakfast, but it is happening in Dublin in the Three Arena tonight, this particular artist. So it was meant to be in some ways. Text in to say, is there anything happening in Killeen Hill today? And I can tell you that Killeen Hill Saturday Market is on today. So lots of great stalls at Killeen Hill this morning. So if you're out and about, I'm sure you can go in and check that out this morning. Lovely text in. Happy Saturday. A fresh morning today. It is. And thank you so much for this lovely poem that I'm going to share with everybody now. Thank you so much for sending it in. So take me to that place where the wind is gentle, where the sun is just that kind of soft warmth, and there is just this beautiful sea of blue-green soft colour. And all the sea creatures are just happy to be, and the animals at play, and the flowers are truly alive with lingering smells drifting and their colours rich. That just ease you away, and the night sky comes alive with stars that seem to dance, and the moon is just that perfect shade of brightness and trees that sway gently. Please take me there, even if it's a dream, even for a moment. Thank you so much for sending that in this morning. That is certainly a beautiful poem to hear, and thank you for the text. 083-306-9696. Now, it is time to hand it over to you. There were lots of requests in, right? And none of them were bad. But this one, I felt the need, we had to go here because Gilbert O'Sullivan is playing, if you don't know who he is, have a listen to this. He is playing in the Three Arena tonight in Dublin. And this is a very special artist. And I know Brian is heading off to see him this evening. So we hope you enjoy the concert. And we hope you enjoy a bit of Gilbert O'Sullivan on KCLR's Weekend Breakfast. Bringing us up to the 9 o'clock KCLR. News.
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9: Good morning, I'm Cameron Clark. A parade at the centre of a 12-day standoff in Portadown has been blocked by the Northern Ireland Secretary. Orange Order members had been given permission to march down the predominantly nationalist Garvahy Road for the first time in almost 30 years. It never went ahead after continued blockades by protests. Chris Bryant says it's not in the public interest for the route to proceed.
10: I think it's important that we take this moment to say enough of this. This has got to come to an end. People deserve to live their lives in peace in Portadown, and that's why I've banned the march.
9: Speaking on the Garvahy Road last night, Sinn Féin leader Mary Lou McDonald says the residents there represent the best of Ireland.
11: At last, we have now the right decision. No orange march on the Garvahy Road. Not now, not ever.
9: A cyclist has died after being struck by a van in County Clare. The collision happened on the N67 at Bonmore in Kilrush at around 8 o'clock yesterday evening. The male cyclist was pronounced dead at the scene and his body has been taken to the mortuary at University Hospital Limerick for a post-mortem exam. The driver of the van, a man in his 30s, was uninjured. The road is closed with local diversions in place and Gardaí are appealing for witnesses to come forward. Donald Trump says he's struck a deal with Vladimir Putin, which will see hundreds of thousands of tons of diesel delivered to the global market. The agreement with Russia has drawn instant condemnation from Ukraine's Volodymyr Zelensky. The US president is facing midterm elections where cost of living issues are playing high. He's also again claimed America has complete control of the Strait of Hormuz.
12: More oil is coming through the strait today than it was before the war. Do you believe that one? Refiners and retailers need to start dropping their prices right now. And by the way, today Russia agreed to send us millions and millions of barrels of oil.
9: The final negotiating terms of the next EU budget will be presented by the Irish government today. European Affairs Minister Thomas Byrne will outline a draft budget proposal in Brussels, which will be assessed by EU leaders next week. The multi-annual financial framework has proven to be a point of contention among member states, as some seek further funding, while others call for the bloc to rein in spending. Niamh Flatley will be laid to rest this morning. The acclaimed dancer and wife of Riverdance star Michael Flatley died at the age of 52 at the Beacon Hospital in Dublin on Monday following an illness. Her funeral mass is taking place at the Church of St. Therese, Mount Merion in Dublin. An €11 million investment in mental health services has been announced to mark World Mental Health Day, which takes place today. Minister for Mental Health Mary Butler says the funding will focus on early intervention, youth services and counselling supports. It comes as more than 6 in 10 people believe they have experienced depression at some point in their lives, according to new research from Aware. The mental health charity says younger adults are

0: A survey from petinsurance.ie reveals nearly 80% of owners say money is not an issue when it comes to their pet's health and happiness. 4 in 5 people say they are stricter about their pet's diet than their own, while nearly all owners consider their pet as part of the family. And that's your news. It's just gone 9:04.
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3: Another kind of bright day with sunny spells and, well, scattered showers as well. It will remain quite breezy during the day, but you can enjoy high temperatures of 11 to 15 degrees.
4: 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It was around midnight, 4 degrees, still as a lake in a valley. I don't know what it is about this training, just makes me feel part of something more.
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0: For you, simple things on KCLR's weekend of breakfast this morning. This hour, we will be playing Ireland's easiest quiz. So, if you fancy joining me on air, answering 10 of Ireland's easiest questions within the 30 seconds, that is the problem. I know it is. You can text me now with the word easy, your name, and where you are to 083 306 9696, our Fairstone WhatsApp and text line, whichever way you would like to get in touch this morning. All your entries will go in together, and one of you will be chosen to join me on air and answer 10 of Ireland's easiest questions. And €200 could be all yours this morning on KCLR.
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0: No doubt. Don't speak on KCLR. They always remind me. I went to my first concert. I went like with my friends. You know when you didn't have to go with your parents anymore when you got to that age? And it was Gwen Stefani. I don't even know if we actually liked or enjoyed Gwen Stefani, but it was just the fact that we were allowed to go to a concert on our own, get the train up to Dublin, stay up in Dublin for the night. We all got like matching outfits and matching hats. The girls will kill me for telling you all that. But we did. Now, thank goodness it was not Instagram time or it was not Facebook time. It was like Bebo. So those pictures are not available for anybody to see. But yeah, so they always just, no doubt, just always remind me of me thinking I was really, really cool when I so wasn't. I really wasn't. But you could be cool. You could join me on air this morning and answer 10 of Ireland's easiest questions within 30 seconds and win yourself €200 thanks to KCLR this morning. Do stay tuned. It is coming your way very soon.
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just to the point where you just rather be alone. So here's a long. We're both headstrong, no compromise.

Spirit Music on KCLR Moncrief and Stubborn. Now, very little time. I was going to say there's so much time left. There is not that much time left for you to get your entries in to the KCLR is Ireland's easiest quiz. If you think you can take on that challenge, you know what to do. Text lines will be closing. Oh, give me about 7 minutes. I'll give you 7 minutes to get your next few entries in. One of you will be joining me on air then to answer 10 of Ireland's easiest questions and hopefully win yourself 200 quid this morning on KCLR. Very early this morning, the lads in DPD did request a song. It didn't actually get the request song of the morning in the last hour, but it just so happens that I have it here to play for you now. If you're still tuned in, guys, it's Coldplay with Yellow on KCLR.

0: Love that one. Ella says some afraid to feel on KCLR's weekend breakfast. Now we want to say a big hello and a big, amazing happy birthday, I'm told, to Pops, who is Seamus Trehy, who is a happy 77th birthday today. He is one in a million, and that's lots of love from all your grandchildren, Keane, Bill, Harry, Adam, Sophie, Lily, Bevan and Scott. And have the best day, Pops. We love you. So that is wonderful, Seamus. A very happy 77th birthday to you today. Hope you enjoy celebrating and make sure you have a nice big slice of cake for your breakfast birthday this morning. So big hello to you, Seamus, and all the family, and thanks to all the grandchildren for getting in touch this morning. I love that, Pops. I used to call my dad Pops as well. I still do, actually. I love that. That is so cute. So have the best day celebrating, Seamus, with all the family today. Now, it is nearly time for us to play Ireland's Easiest Quiz. So this, I did give you 7 minutes warning. This is like literally your final minute warning. Text word easy with your name and where you are to 083 306 9696. One of you will be joining me very, very shortly on air to play Ireland's Easiest Quiz and hopefully win yourself €200 this morning.
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1: Now it is time to play Ireland's easiest quiz, and I'm joined on the line by Una Adams from Bagnallstown this morning. Una, how are you?
2: Hiya, good, thanks.
1: Oh, how is Bagnallstown this morning? Nice and bright or cold or rainy? Give us the weather update.
2: Lovely. Lovely and bright.
1: Brilliant. Yeah, it's a really nice morning this morning. Were you up? Now, here's me bragging because I was up so early. Were you up this morning when it was still dark out?
2: Yeah, I was up at 4:30.
1: Oh, God. What? Oh, my goodness. Here's me. I got up at 6:30. Sorry, why were you up at 4:30?
2: I'm in work. I work in bakery.
1: Oh, my goodness. What bakery are you in?
2: Lynch's for Goodness Cakes, O'Loughlin.
1: Deadly. Oh, my goodness. So what time? Your day starts at 4:30 in the morning.
2: Yeah.
1: Una, that's extreme. What time do you work till?
2: About 1 or 2. It depends.
1: And is this every day?
2: Yeah, every day.
1: Oh my goodness. Listen, I get up once a week, like really, really early. You're probably like asking him to turn over like another loaf of bread or a cake at that time. What are you baking today? What's in the oven?
2: We've got a load of cakes going out. We've got tarts, cookies, cupcakes.
1: Oh my God.
2: Fresh cream, eclairs, donuts.
1: Janie Macker's dads. I'm happy I'm nearly finished here because you're making me hungry. I'll be going to get something nice now to eat. That is unreal. So do you love your job?
2: Love my job. Yeah, we have great crack here as well.
1: That makes a difference, doesn't it?
2: Yeah.
1: Oh my goodness. So €200. If you do win it today, Una, are you sharing the money? Is it all yours? Do you need a new apron? Or what way would you be spending the money?
2: I'm going to share it.
1: You're sharing it? I'm going
2: to share it with. Yeah.
1: Okay, deadly. Who's in work with you this morning? Who's going to be helping you out?
2: Just me and Sarah here today.
1: Okay, well, good morning, Sarah. Very, very exciting. I do actually have to let you into a secret. Not a secret, Una, I'm going to tell you the truth. You were my second phone call today because the first phone call didn't answer their phone. So this is...
2: That was Sarah.
1: Oh my goodness! Stop it!
2: Yeah.
1: Oh my goodness, Sarah, you didn't answer my call.
2: No, she missed the call. We didn't hear it.
1: That is hilarious. And then you were next up. Oh yeah. My goodness. Okay, well, this, lads, I think this is meant to be. €100 each will have to be won. That is gas, because I was like, oh my goodness, why is this person not answering the phone? And then the next one, I just press a button and the computer gives me the next person to call. And it was you. So very, very lucky girls this morning. That is gas. Oh my goodness. There you go. Okay, so you definitely deserve €100 each this morning if you do win.
2: Pardon?
1: You do deserve the €100 each if you do win today.
2: Oh, yeah. Yeah.
1: Okay. Yeah. Deadly. Well, listen, Una, what I'm going to do is I'm going to press start on the timer. You know how it works. You've got 10 questions. Answer them as fast as you can, and €200 could be yours. Well, 100 could be yours, and maybe 100 for Sarah as well. Listen, best of luck, Una. We're going to start the timer. What's the sixth letter of the alphabet? What's 7 plus 6?
2: 13.
1: Spell the word yellow.
2: Y-E-L-L-O-W.
1: How many E's are in the word pepper?
2: 2.
1: What's the 7th month of the year?
2: July.
1: In the nursery rhyme, the wheels on the bus, the people go up and what?
2: Up and down.
1: How many letters are in the word song?
2: 4.
1: What day comes after Sunday?
2: Monday.
1: Oh, all correct, Una, but just not enough of them this morning.
2: Oh, what did we get?
1: Oh, you got 8.
2: How many should we get?
1: 10.
2: Oh, we're so close.
1: No, look, there's a text in. Go on, give them €100, even if they don't win.
2: Yeah.
1: Una's like, I agree. That is absolutely devastating, lads. I'm so sorry, because I felt like that's so funny now that was you, Sarah, first. You should have won, but you didn't. But that only means it's €300 next week, so you can enter again.
2: Yeah, we'll try again.
1: Do, of course. Also, Una, sorry now, a bit of advertising plug for you. I have a text in to say, morning, Ashton, can you please give me directions to that bakery?
2: Yeah, it's in O'Loughlin, okay. Or in Freshford. We sell all around the area.
1: Okay.
2: In a lot of shops.
1: Brilliant. So Lynch's Bakery is what we're looking out for when we go into all the local shops.
2: For goodness cakes.
1: For goodness cakes. Okay. There you go. So you are in O'Loughlin and in Freshford. Yeah. But if we see for goodness
2: sake. We're based in O'Loughlin, yeah, but we deliver all around.
1: Okay.
2: All around shops.
1: Well, the boss is going to be really happy with this plug that you've given them this morning as well. So I hope that answers the question of the directions to the bakery. Thanks for that. Girls, it was great to chat to you. I'm so sorry it wasn't to be this morning, but thanks so much for tuning in to KCLR and hopefully we'll have you on again.
2: Yeah, that's great. Thank
1: Deadly.
2: You.
1: Bye. Thanks, Emil. Have a great day, girls.
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1: Oh, lads, no, I thought they won. They got 8. They didn't get 10. So they did get 8 out of 10, which was brilliant. But they just didn't get to answer 10 questions. And you can't win unless you answer 10 correct questions. We made it to 8 questions this morning, so they didn't win. But thank you for the text anyway. But that does mean if they didn't win, it means you have the chance now to win yourself €300 next Saturday here on KCLR's Ireland's Easiest Quiz. So do stay tuned because €300 in the jackpot prize for next week. 8 questions correct by the girls this morning, so fair play to them. But we were looking for 10 correct questions today.

0: Texas, summer sun on KCLR. Lots of texts coming in looking for nice treats from the lovely girls who took part in the Ireland's Easiest Quiz. Thank you. I will definitely be paying a visit. Wouldn't mind nice cream cake this morning. I know Una and Sarah had us very hungry this morning with all of the delicious treats that they are cooking up at Lynch's at the moment. So you can check them out. Fine. Advertising package they've just got there on KCLR. So unfortunately, they didn't win Ireland's Easiest Quiz, but it does mean now €300 up for grabs next week. Good morning. Please play something from Christy Moore for John Kavanagh listening at Bagnallstown this morning. Many thanks. A big hello to you, John. I fortunately have totally run out of time on this morning's show, but hopefully we might get a chance to play him in next week's show when we dedicate the song over to you. So thank you very much for the text this morning. Going to take a quick break and we're back just after this.
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0: It sure is. About 7 minutes away from 10 o'clock now. It is nearly time for me to say goodbye. Thank you all so much for joining me on Weekend Breakfast this morning. To the girls who have left a memorable moment with us from Ireland's Easiest Quiz. Still text coming in to let me know that Lynch's also have the best cones. And that's from Teresa. So thank you so much, girls. It was great to chat with you this morning. Edward Hayden is up next on the Saturday show coming live from Carlow to celebrate World Mental Health Day. So make sure you do stay tuned for that, Edward, Tara. Paddy and the whole team are up in Carlow waiting to see you all. So do pop along to see them just across from the Garda station there in the community garden. I will chat to you all very soon. Have a fantastic weekend.

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8: It's 10 o'clock. Good morning, I'm Stephen Byrne, making KCLR News this hour. A new advisory group has been established to shape the long-term future of the Carlow College campus at St Patrick's. A statement from the college says former Education Minister Noel Dempsey will chair the group, which includes Carlow County Council and SETU, to create a future master plan for the site. The move follows confirmation that SETU will take over ownership of the campus when Carlow College completes its teach-out period in August 2028. Government funding is being provided for the transition to ensure the site remains dedicated to education, community development and regional growth. The Orange Order says it'll seek meetings after the contentious Portadown march was banned. There's been a 12-day standoff over the parade through the mostly nationalist Garvahy Road. Last night, the North Secretary of State, Chris Bryant, ruled it can't go ahead. Taoiseach Micheál Martin welcomes the decision and says it'll come as a significant relief to residents.
9: We appreciate fully the need now to build and to do everything we possibly can to build reconciliation and trust, to develop and strengthen community relations in the entire area. And we stand ready to be supportive of that.
8: An additional 135,000 young people are set to gain access to mental health supports under a new government funding package. Minister Mary Butler has announced €11 million in investment to coincide with World Mental Health Day, which takes place today. The funding includes four new jigsaw services alongside thousands of additional free counselling sessions. More than €3.5 million will also go towards improving specialist mental health services for children and teenagers, including those waiting for ADHD assessments. New research, meanwhile, from Aware shows 1 in 5 people have been diagnosed with depression, with mental health difficulties becoming more common since 2024. The charity is marking World Mental Health Day by sharing personal stories to encourage people to seek support earlier. Aware's clinical director, Dr. Susan Brannick, says listening to people's experiences is key to improving mental health services.
10: That first step of talking to someone, of sharing that experience, can be really, really helpful. For many people, it might be about speaking to their GP. For the majority of people who did speak to their GP, they found it to be a helpful experience. But we know that support can be really helpful for people. It's about kind of connecting with the right help for you.
8: US President Donald Trump says a decision is still being made on whether the execution of a former US Navy officer convicted of a mass shooting will be live streamed. The Pentagon had confirmed plans to live stream the execution of former Army psychiatrist Nidal Hassan, who was convicted of killing 13 people at Fort Hood military base in Texas in 2009. Vice President J.D. Vance has since said while he agrees with the execution, he would not watch it. A three-bed residential service for adults with disabilities on the outskirts of Kilkenny City was found compliant in 13 out of 14 inspection checks by the Health Information and Quality Authority, with overnight staffing subject to review. Dermot Keyes has the details.
11: The unannounced HICWA visit of the Lunyella property at St Patrick's Centre, trading as Aurora, took place on June the 17th. Staffing levels were deemed to be suitable for the needs of the residents and the size and layout of the designated centre. However, the inspector found that arrangements for staff support at night required review, as one of the residents' needs had recently changed and they now needed two staff to undertake personal care. Following the inspection, a standard operating procedure was developed.

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2: 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In Carlo, the action gets underway at 1 o'clock when Setanta takes on Munavyog in the ASAP Print Carlo Intermediate Camogie final at Netwatch Cullen Park. Then at 3:15, it's the senior decider as Naive Breed face Mount Leinster Rangers. 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Meanwhile, in Kilkenny at 2 o'clock, Greg Namana take on O'Loughlin Gales in the Junior Championship semi-final. That's live with thanks to New Park Life Pharmacy. And at 4 o'clock, John Locks face Conaghy Shamrocks with coverage brought to you by Callan Co-op. In soccer, Pádraig Amans, Waterford shocked Bohemians and booked their place to their first FAI Cup final in 22 years. Two second-half goals from the Blues saw them overcome the Dublin club at Dalymount Park last night. Meanwhile, the Ireland women's team have one foot in next month's World Cup playoff final. The girls in green comprehensively beat Kazakhstan 8-0 in Astana yesterday in the first leg of their semi-final. And in rugby today, Munster will make the trip to Belfast for their first Interpro derby of the new URC season, while Leinster will play their first competitive game at the newly revamped Laya Arena. 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
2: Another bright day with sunny spells and showers. Remaining quite breezy though today with temperatures of 11 to 15 degrees. Right now it's 10 degrees in Carlow, 10 in Kilkenny and 10 in Ferrybank.
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2: KCLR has been informed of the following deaths: Catherine Kitty Ryan, Nee Dunn of Green Street, Callan, Kilkenny, and formerly of Lacken, Drumban, Thurles County, Tipperary, at her residence nursing home, Kilkenny, in her 100th year. Requiem Mass is this morning at 11 o'clock in the Church of the Assumption, Callan. Burial afterwards in Kilbride Cemetery, Callan, and the house is private. Paddy Patrick Butler Gray of Knockdorish, Kilbride, County Carlow, and formerly of Mount Carmel, New Ross, County Wexford, on Tuesday, reposing in Kearney's funeral home, Fenna, today from 4 o'clock, concluding with vigil prayers at 7. Removal on Monday morning to St. Peter and Paul's Church, Ballin, arriving for Requiem Mass at 10 a.m. That's followed by private cremation, family flowers only. And Anne McKillen, Nee Fitzsimons of Barons Court, Bennett's Bridge, Kilkenny, on Thursday at St. Luke's Hospital. Requiem Mass this morning at 11 o'clock in St. Bennett's Church, Bennett's Bridge, followed by burial in the adjoining cemetery. The house is private, family flowers only, and donations to the palliative care team at St. Luke's Hospital. There will be a donation box in the funeral home and the church. Erieste, Grev Siad. 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
4: Hello, good morning. Yes, indeed, it is The Saturday Show, and indeed it is me, Edward Hayden, with you and with you right through until 12 noon. And hopefully you're in a position to stay with me and us until then here on KCLR. Well, we are out and about this morning, which is always lovely to be. We have hitched up the KCLR wagon and we have hit the road, and where we have landed is the most beautiful spot. We're here in the community garden in Carlow. It's just, where is it? It's kind of like adjacent to Carlow County Council, I suppose, opposite the church and around the corner from the courthouse here in Carlow. Very busy little spot, but there is the most beautiful, gorgeously quaint community garden just tucked in here at the side of the road. And I can tell you that Luna the elephant has landed. She has had a full year-long tour of Carlow and she has landed here in her final resting place or final visual place here in this lovely community garden. It's a hive of activity this morning. Lots

0: of things happening here this morning. We have lambs, we have goats, we have hamsters, we have ducks. We have, I think I saw a few white doves there as well. I'm going to call them doves. Maybe they're white pigeons, but I'll call them doves going to fly there this morning. Lovely flowers as well. Jeanette O'Brien is up sitting on a chair there chatting away, and lots of people gathering here as well from the Carlow Mental Health Association. It's a sea of yellow. I have a little bit of yellow myself. Our lovely Princess Tara is in the camel and white tones there as well with a beautiful upstyle. So she's looking very glam. She's putting it up to me here this morning. But anyway, I'm doing my best to try and keep at my knitting. 083-306-9696 is our Fairstone text line for all of your texts and WhatsApps. Or of course, you can telephone back to base 1800-90-96-96 and they'll get the message in the bottle to us. We have lots of people lined up to chat with you this morning. We have a really busy show, but I'm delighted to start our show this morning with Lynette Madley, who is the committee member from Carlow Mental Health. And Lynette, you're very welcome this morning to the show.
1: Thank you, Edward. It's lovely to be a part of the show this morning.
0: Well, thank you for having us. We're really delighted with the invite this morning. Tell us a little bit about, I suppose, the initiative, if you like, of Luna. Because as I said at the start of the show, Luna has had a 12-month tour of Carlow. She was launched on World Mental Health Day, which, of course, today is World Mental Health Day again. But she's had a full whistle-stop tour of Carlow. Tell us about the initiative.
1: So the initiative, I have to be honest, started with Carlow Mental Health. We as a committee got together and we were saying, you know, we came together and we were saying, you know, how can we have a bigger impact in our community? How can we reach more people and create more awareness around mental health and suicide prevention and help reduce the stigma? And around that time, we heard about Brent Pope and the Elephant in the Room project.
0: Yes.
1: And that aligned very much with our message about wanting to get people to talk about mental health. And the art project is obviously Brent Pope's project with the elephant.
0: For sure.
1: And
0: yeah,
1: we then made contact with them and said, you know, we have this idea of doing the elephant and making her tour, and we want 50 sponsors. Would they be happy for us to do this? Which obviously they were very, very much. And that is how Luna came into thought about us getting a bigger impact and a bigger message and getting 50 businesses in Carlow to participate with us in this. So by doing that, the idea was that she would be traveling, so she will be in 50 businesses, so she would be exposed to all those staff plus their customers, and then so we would get a bigger reach. And I really think Luna did that this year in her travels.
0: And, you know, it's interesting because, I mean, looking at her, you know, it's a beautiful elephant. But in any sort of a business or any sort of a premises, you could imagine how physically imposing she would be. So I presume her endeavour was to be like a talking point by her visual presence.
1: That is exactly what it is.
0: Okay.
1: So by her
0: and
1: having...
0: And so doing raising awareness.
1: Raising awareness. So, you know, it's to attract attention and people to then start the conversation about who's this elephant? What
0: yeah.
1: is she doing? You know, and we all have... an elephant in the room.
0: For sure.
1: Do you know? And whether it is a problem at work with a colleague, or whether it is something with the family, or whether it is, in our case, where we're promoting mental health, we all have that elephant. And she is encouraging having an open conversation and a connected conversation.
0: We're going to talk to some of the businesses today. Talk to me about any feedback that has come from the businesses. How have the businesses experienced Luna's presence in their premises?
1: So I think that you, as you said, you will hear from some of them. So we've had great feedback from her. You know, everybody has loved having Luna. The company I work for had Luna now recently in September as well. And she brings such a joy because she's so bright and yellow, and everybody just looks at her and you naturally smile at it. And it's brilliant to see the impact that it's had on people who want to know about awareness and is prepared to share the message with everybody. You know, I think that what is important is that the people who have the issue to be able to feel comfortable to ask for help, and to know there's so many businesses in Carlow that do care and do share. And then there is the message about you and me to have that conversation with somebody and feel comfortable enough to say, you know, Edward, you haven't been yourself. And I'm here if you need to talk, so that they know that they are heard and seen, and that somebody has noticed that they're not being themselves. And we are all volunteers, and we may not have all the answers, but we can definitely signpost. And that is what we as Kala Mental Health Association do. And this is what we were encouraging about people, is to have awareness and to signpost people to say there is support out there. There is help out there.
0: Isn't there a bravery, I suppose, and a risk in that from a working perspective or a working environment as well? You know, to make that suggestion to someone that we work with as well. It's something that you need to, I suppose, gingerly approach, isn't it?
1: It is a ginger approach, as you say, but I think that it is about being courageous for the person to ask for help, but also for the person to offer assistance.
0: Yeah.
1: We all want to be heard, and we want to be acknowledged. And sometimes all we need is a listening ear.
0: And that invitation.
1: And that, exactly,
0: yeah.
1: Yes.
0: It's a lovely, you know. It's a really lovely initiative. I was reading about it in the last week or two in preparation. It's a really lovely initiative. I love the idea of the tour, and I suppose the impact that that elephant can have, and the legacy perhaps after the week visit to the business, but the legacy that it can have and the ramifications that it can do to the business. I'm really looking forward to hearing from some of them as to how successful it has been. For now, of course, Luna has reached her forever home, and she's now firmly set in the cement here in this most beautiful civic space.
1: Yes, she has, and we're so glad and happy that Luna has done these travels, and that Kala Mental Health, along with the community, which we have great support from, has brought Luna here, and she will now continue sharing that message of mental health around the community of Kala, and she's available to everybody. So we do invite everyone to come and join us tonight, or this morning, or whenever they come past, to come and say hello to Luna.
0: Give her a little rub.
1: Give her a little rub and a little love.
0: How lovely. Well, Lynette, thanks so much for chatting with me this morning. And I know we might chat a little bit later on, but thanks for sharing
1: that. Thank you very
0: much. And I'm looking forward to hearing about Luna's travels.
1: Brilliant.
0: A little bit later on. The first of Luna's travels, I do believe she headed for the Woodford Dolman Hotel. Aisling Marr is here with us as well, who is in the marketing department in the Woodford Dolman Hotel and one of the sponsors of Elephant in the Room. Aisling, good morning to you.
2: Hi, Edward, how are you? Thanks
0: I'm in
2: for
0: very
2: having
0: good
2: me.
0: Form. My pleasure, and thanks so much for coming in. Was she there for any of the country music dancing nights?
2: She actually wasn't. She missed the country music, but she was actually there. We had a big fundraising event for Collection GA, and it was around mental health, and it was actually brilliant. We had her
0: how
2: for
0: lovely,
2: that week,
0: yeah.
2: So it just coincided. It wasn't planned that way, so it was great. But look, I'm sure she would have done a bit of dancing.
0: She'd have
2: she
0: given an old jive there, maybe to Mike Denver. Come here till I tell you, Aisling. We're all familiar with the Woodford Dolman and the beautiful space that it
2: Thank
0: is,
2: you.
0: And that gorgeous lobby and lovely bar and beautiful food and upstairs function room. I'm kind of trying to think in terms of geography. Where would Luna have lived? Where did she live during her little
2: Trust
0: stay?
2: Trust me, we had the same conversation. When we were talking about bringing an elephant.
0: At the side of the stairs is where I think I'd have put her.
2: Well, that's almost where she had. Was very prominent in reception, right beside our reception
0: Lovely,
2: desk.
0: Yeah.
2: Because, of course, the whole initiative and the whole reason behind it is so important. We wanted her to have a prominent place. So I did have to talk to Colin nicely when I said, can I put an elephant in the lobby for a week? And he was like, what?
0: I'm sure it hasn't been your Majesty's idea.
2: No, trust me, probably not.
0: And tell me, what did you do around that? You had the collection event there, but how did that... What were the impacts of the staff, or how did you approach the staff? How did you kind of market it internally? Because obviously normally the marketing is to bring in the bodies, but this
2: exactly.
0: is for an internal initiative, I presume, predominantly.
2: And I suppose from an employer point of view, like mental health and everything with employees is so key. And we have such a diverse range of employees that it's very important to make sure that everyone is, you know, okay, and that everything, that we're kind of no challenges and everything that we're not working with. So from our side, we actually have an internal communications tool. It's like Facebook, but it's an internal.
0: Okay.
2: So we would have posted up on that about Luna coming in. We would have had some talks. Like the mental health came in some of the times as well to have a chat with some of the staff, or kind of have a stand in the lobby.
0: Lovely.
2: And for the, I suppose for the week, really the main thing was we had what we called a feel good board in the lobby beside Luna. We had lots of lovely coloured post-its, and we asked people to leave a note kind of inspiring or positive or just encouraging messages that they would pop up on the board, and if there was something that they liked, they can take it away with them. So there was a lot of people left messages, and then more people took messages. You know, some were very simple. They were just things like, you are loved, keep smiling. Others were a bit deeper. sure, you know, there was definitely messaging behind them. But it was lovely. It was lovely. It was really nice. There were lots of people taking the pictures and kind of taking the post-its and popping them up. And I think all the different coloured post-its was great. I'm very biased. I like pink. So I put lots of pink ones up on the board. But it was lovely to see the rainbow of colours up there as well. Yeah.
0: How lovely. It's such a gorgeous, thing. And I suppose evidence, if needed, of how a business can support the community and vice versa as well, because I know there was a financial contribution involved from your behalf. But again, it's lovely to see businesses deciding that that investment to the community is worthwhile, and of course to their own community well as the wider community.
2: That is the thing, that we think it's both internal and external. You know, from our side, we have customers on both sides, internal and external, and because hospitality, dealing with people, is so key, we have to make sure that our staff are happy and as well as our customers. So it was something we really wanted to get behind and be involved with. Yeah.
0: Well, listen, it's lovely to do it. And the Woodford Dolmen is now emblazoned.
2: It is,
0: on the hind of Luna the Elephant as well.
2: I should have checked the placement of it before we got it placed.
0: Come here, listen, lovely to chat with you, Aisling. And thanks so much for
2: Thanks for
0: getting involved. And keep up all the great work. As I said, I always think the lobby, it's so regal.
2: Oh, thank you. You're welcome to it anytime. Pop in.
0: Thank you so much.
2: Chat to you, Edward. Thanks.
0: Aisling Marr there from the marketing department at the Woodford Dolmen Hotel. And of course, one of the sponsors of the Elephant in the Room. Now, next we have Jim Horan, who is with us as well. Jim, good morning to you. Jim is from JHL Fire and Safety and also one of the sponsors of Elephant in the Room. How are you, Jim?
3: I'm very good. How are
0: That's
3: you?
0: That's good. I'm very good. Talk to us about the impact of Luna in your business.
3: Well, I deal with fire safety and going into a lot of buildings which have elderly people and people alone. And from my point of view, it's, you know, when you say hello to somebody in the morning and you ask them how they are, really we should be asking them, you know, please tell me how you are. Mm. You know, I find it a lot.
0: We should want to hear it.
3: Yes, we want to hear from them. We should give them the space to have that area, to have that chat and let them know that you care, you know. And that's a very important thing.
0: Okay, and so in terms then of Luna's presence then, that was, I suppose, to raise an awareness in your own staff. Did you put it in the office or the base, or how did you employ Luna for the week?
3: Unfortunately, I'm a lone worker. So what I've basically done is I had information up on the website.
0: Lovely.
3: And then wherever possible, just try and bring it into people's lives, let them know it's there. And make them aware of Carlo awareness, you know, what they're trying to do, what they're doing with people.
0: How lovely. And then in terms of your own business then, JHL Fire Safety, you're involved in, I suppose, risk assessment, training and consultancy. How does that play out, Jim?
3: It's a really good. In town here, we try and raise the awareness, especially with the apartment blocks and the, you know, raising the fire and awareness safety within town. And it's working with all of the different people that's here. Trying to just be...
0: Sorry, Jim, I just hold that there. Yeah. Just let it off there for a second. Yeah,
3: yeah, good.
0: Perfect. Yeah,
3: you can hear me now?
0: Yeah, absolutely.
3: Sorry. Okay, sorry.
0: Yeah, go ahead.
3: But we try and just make sure and get the message out there, try and help people. You know, I've had a case where we lost my brother through suicide. Didn't have the tools really to get the information to help.
0: Okay.
3: Right? But I always look back on that and think, you know, what we could have done. And this, the likes of Luna going out there into the community, letting people talk to each other, opening up, and as I said, making them, you know, feel that they can have that chat.
0: Mm. And again, of course, a stark reminder from your story that, you know, we don't know when we meet anybody what their situation or what they're dealing with. So it's to be cognizant of that in our interactions. Yeah.
3: We never know, like the person that we meet on the street, the person we meet in any environment, we could be the only person they meet all day long.
0: Yeah, 100%.
3: You know, and having that little 2-minute conversation with them, letting them know there's people there that care, letting them know there is facilities for them to talk.
0: A bit of warmth.
3: Yes. Yeah.
0: And Jim, kindness. Where can people find out about JHL Fire Safety Limited? Are you website or social media or both?
3: Just website and social media, but just look up JHL Fire Safety and find me.
0: Lovely. Well, listen, thanks for joining us on the show this morning and for taking part in the Luna Initiative. You're going partying for the day, I'm hearing.
3: Yes, I've a nephew getting married today. So
0: lovely.
3: Yes.
0: Is that local?
3: Out in Ballykeely.
0: Oh, how gorgeous. Yes, the lovely Ballykeely. So you'll be having a little party for the day.
3: I'm heading off to get my hair done now.
0: There you have it. Absolutely.
3: Thank you so much.
0: Well, listen, I hope we didn't delay you for that job, because that could be a big job, Jim. Listen, lovely to talk to you. That's Jim Horan there from JHL Fire and Safety. We're going to take a little suspiog here. Arash Arishi, Kian Couplin O'May. It's Fun on Shaw.
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0: Hello, good morning. You're very welcome back. 083-306-9696 is our KCLR text line for all of your texts and WhatsApps. Or, of course, you can telephone us at 1800-90-9696 should you so desire. We're out and about this morning. We are celebrating World Mental Health Day and we're joined forces with Carlow Mental Health Association. And they are here in our beautiful community garden in Carlow, launching the arrival of Luna the elephant to her final position here in Carlow. So we're delighted to have the show coming live from Carlow as well. Lots of things happening throughout the day, lots of guests coming our way. We're delighted to be joined by Minister Jennifer Murnane O'Connor, Minister in the Department of Health with special responsibility for health and well-being, and the drug strategy. Apologies, it left my mind there. Minister Murnane O'Connor, good morning to you.
13: Good morning, Edward.
0: Life is good, Jennifer, on mornings like this. You know, we think of, I was reading a piece this morning early about online abuse and vitriol that people get, and I was thinking of political candidates as well as everything else. But when you hear things like the story of Luna, when the sun shines so resplendently in the garden this morning, you know, it's difficult not to realise that there's joy in the world.
13: Yeah, absolutely. And I want to compliment all Carlow Mental Health here today, Edward. These are a voluntary group that meet on a regular basis. They have, you know, they contact people, they work with people, they can go to different events, and they're always promoting mental health, and particularly, as you know, the stigma, because there is still that stigma attached to mental health. And we always say, and I know Joanne Donoghue will be here, who works with Jeanette and Catherine and a lot of them at the beginning of this, where they spoke about, you know, hello, how are you? And that is so important when you meet someone, just to say hello, how are you? And that's what it's all about.
0: Indeed. Jennifer, you were in Athlone yesterday. You were launching an initiative with, on behalf of your colleague, Minister Butler, in the world of mental health.
13: Yeah, I was delighted to be in Athlone, and it was 60 years of mental health. And, you know, I was looking at all the posters. I was honoured to speak at it because Minister Butler couldn't. She has a big event in Waterford today. And, you know, Edward, every day is a learning day. We looked at how going back 60 years, so it was celebrating 60 years of Mental Health Ireland, and we looked at 60 years where people were institutionalised. They were, you know, they were put in buildings, you know, it was, you never spoke about mental health. And then we looked at now, where we are now, where it's everybody working together in communities, you know, never be afraid to ask for help or support, never be afraid to talk about your mental health. And that's what these, like, Carlow Mental Health are doing here. They are promoting it and saying, ask for help. And that's what it's all about.
0: Jennifer, in terms of mental health, I know there has been significant funding given during the week. You might remind us about that. It's the Solace Cafe.
13: Yeah, I was delighted, Edward. Working with Carlow Mental Health here was an area that we knew we needed to look at. So the Solace Cafe, we got 330,000 from Minister Mary Butler, so we will have one in Carlow now. So this will be like a link, Edward. So it'll be a cafe somewhere in town centre. Now, the only criteria that the Minister has always asked with Solace Cafes is that they're in the centre of town where you can pop in for a coffee, but they will be open weekends and night time. So, like, you can just pop in, and if you have any concerns or any issues that you want to talk about, you'll be able to do that. And then there will be a key worker in the Solace Cafe, then can either speak with you or feel if you need to go for other services, that you will be able to do that. So this is very much based on community, popping in for a cup of tea or coffee and just sitting down and having a chat.
0: Indeed, it sounds so fantastic. And then the next job then, Jennifer, is going to be in the acquisition of a building for that. Has work started around that?
13: We're looking at that now at the moment, Edward. We got the announcement the other day, so that'll be done fairly quickly now. We will be looking for you know, summer premises in the town centre, which is really brilliant news.
0: Jennifer, I know it's very difficult to always get it right, and again, some funding that you're talking about there with regard to the Solace funding and other wonderful initiatives that have been supported up and down the country. It's such welcome news. Again, of course, it would be unwise of me not to kind of mention to you the fallout of the budget during the week, of course, in terms of funding. A lot of people still feeling disenfranchised and unhappy with the decisions that the government and through the Minister of Finance, Simon Harris, and Minister for Public Expenditure, Jack Chambers, would have made. Again, I'm thinking of things like the living alone allowance, you know, people that are very vulnerable. And I'm thinking then, of course, in light of our conversation this morning, the knock-on effect and the ramifications that can have to people's mental health. It's very, you know, safe to say that there's a lot of people struggling in the world financially, and to feel unsupported and unheard, perhaps, Jennifer, by the government.
13: Yeah, no, Edward, there has been the challenges in the budget, and I can say for my own budget, drugs and mental health and the new strategy, I got an 8% increase in my budget, so I was very delighted with that. But look, we do understand, it was very much based on families this time, the PAYE worker, but then there was a support across that were there, like whether it was the increase for the old age pension, whether it was the 500 once-off payment for disability in the new year, and then it's we look at the school meals, we look at the back-to-school grant. So it was an overall budget, Edward, that was being looked across. Now, look, you're right. I know we don't get everything right, and families, we have to make sure and protect our most vulnerable. But, you know, it was a really big budget. And as I said, you know, it was targeted. This is the second of five. So, you know, while we have a lot more to do, and I have been talking to families, childcare was another area going, you know, from over 700 a month to now 550 a month with all the extra support. So there is support gone there, but it's like everything, you know, we always need to do more.
0: Again, of course, and the supports are there, but maybe not matching the demand. I was talking to a lady the other day who lives in a very just normal house, a semi-detached normal house, and she filled her tank for €1,500 for oil. You know, people now are making the choice around food and heat. You know, I was talking to someone, she said it's like going back to the old days, putting on the extra coat or the cardigan or whatever as well. So the challenges are very real for very basic commodities,
13: oh,
0: Jennifer.
13: Yeah, and Edward, we saw COVID, which was so changing. I think COVID changed the world. Now we have this war in the Middle East, what's happening in the Middle East with all these fuel costs. And this is where they're coming from. And every time there is a budget, you see different challenges. So at the moment, the fuel is a huge challenge. Now, there is the subsidies gone in. They have now been extended till next year. We're very mindful of people with their oil tanks, but also with diesel and petrol to you know, when they fill up their cars. So we have to be, you know, I suppose we are very much know that we have been targeted these, we have been, you know, we have extended them again and will do so. But again, none of us saw what was going to happen in the Middle East, which has played a massive part in this.
0: Absolutely, but the ramifications are very much in the community. Minister, thanks for joining us this morning on the show and for joining us at this very worthwhile initiative here this morning for World Mental Health Day.
13: Edward, I'm delighted to be here today, and I can say to everyone, have a lovely day, and when you meet someone, say hello, how are you?
0: Absolutely. I'm sure that happens on the corridors of power in Leinster House every day, Jennifer. Whether they mean it or not, we're a little bit unsure. Thank you so much, Minister Jennifer Murnane O'Connor, Minister there in the Department of Health. Now, next, we're delighted to be joined by David Ford, who is the Principal of Carlow Institute and Further Education, ETB. David, good morning to you.
14: Good morning to you.
0: Nice to chat with you. Tell us all about life in Carlow Institute of Further Education and ETB.
14: Okay, well, as part of KCHB Carlow Further Institute, it's just every day is amazing. We have a packed college with 70 courses ranging from A to Z of anything you want to do, from animal care right through to engineering, through to media, nursing, healthcare, and we're serving students who are from maybe 17 to any age right through. So, and a really busy college, so a really exciting place to be.
0: How lovely. Yeah. And again, of course, you've been very much involved in this Elephant in the Room initiative as well. Tell us how it played out in your business.
14: Oh, incredibly well. My colleague who is with me here, Melda Kelly, who's one of our guidance counsellors, came to me about a year and a half ago and said, could we get an elephant? Which was a really...
0: Another mad idea.
14: Another brilliant, but we like creative, out there ideas. And Melda explained to me what this project is about and how originated with Brent Pope in terms of creating a space where people could feel comfortable and confident to talk out loud about mental health. And that was something that really resonated with us. Our team are really aware of actually the challenges that everybody faces, whatever age they are, that actually mental health is a real challenge for people, and that's something we need to be able to talk about like we talk about everything else. And this initiative, which Imelda campaigned for and led this with our staff and our students, was really transformative. Imelda will talk, I'm sure, about how this became embedded with one of our psychology programs, how they took it on as a project, and we were delighted to become ambassadors and sponsor Luna, and that Luna was with us in January of last year, which can be a bit of a bleak month.
0: For sure.
14: And really brought a bit of sunshine in, and had, I couldn't believe how everybody in the building was involved in the conversation about what Luna was about and about the conversation about mental
0: health. And I'm thinking of how beneficial that would be to kind of a large community like that in terms of both the staff profile and the student profile in terms of a conversation opener.
14: Yeah, absolutely, absolutely. And what was amazing about it is that it wasn't just, oh, that's about something, but it was actually about something that people became actively involved with. The students were fantastic ambassadors for this, and working with the staff team really took us on board and did have the conversations. It went into our wellbeing program with our student tutorials, and really became something that was resonated for everyone. And I did just hats off to the students and the staff, and particularly Imelda, who brought Luna to us. And it's just a fantastic initiative, and we're really proud to be involved with Carlow Mental Health Association, who have for years been great partners with us and really supportive of what we do.
0: How lovely. Nice to talk to you, David, and thanks very much. Imelda, in terms of what David was saying there, I suppose something like this needs to be kind of a sincere endeavour when you're bringing it into any establishment, as opposed to kind of a token involvement. How did you kind of approach Luna's presence in the building in terms of perhaps, you know, marrying initiatives around that for the week?
15: Yeah, definitely. One thing we did was we had a wellbeing week, and it was open to all of our students, all of our teachers, all of the senior leadership team, and that was fantastic. We got a fantastic response. Everybody was really interested, and Luna is the lucky elephant, and it's great to have something so positive. And that was one of the things. And then our psychology students were so interested. They gave up their own time. They attended the launch on a Friday night with us, and we were delighted to have them there. And then as part of their QQI level 5, they completed that as part of their teamwork module, and it's something they were delighted to work on. Then there was a kindness team during the week as well, Positive Mental Health Week. We had a lot of different brochures and information externally out from Carlow Mental Health Association, and everybody embraced it, took pictures with it, and talked about positive mental health. So it was really very, very positive for us. It was like we were at the Oscars as well, and Luna was the star of the show. And the reason was we also had other students who were taking photos and who were doing a lot of filmmaking from our other courses. We've over 70, and that was fantastic. Everybody got involved and everybody had a role in their own way.
0: Well, listen, she's fine and glitzy there as well. Again, of course, in the whole academic space and in the education and training space, you know, we're talking about a mixed bag of people who are coming, both staff and students. So again, not knowing what people are bringing with them to the Institute every day. So again, initiatives like this would be very worthwhile and sanguine.
15: Yeah, each person is a unique person. Each person has their strengths. We work to everybody's strengths. Like, I'd work to my own strengths. We work to everybody's strengths. And that's the important thing. We embrace, you know, everybody embraces kind of the original about themselves and the strengths that everybody has. Nobody is ever alone. And Carlow Mental Health Association do fantastic work in relation to that. And we'd like to thank our CEO, Lindsay Malone, as well, for her embracing our project and supporting us with it.
0: Lovely. Well, listen, thank you very much to you both for joining us today. And great to see your Carlow Institute and ATB emblazoned on the side of Luna the elephant now. Thanks for joining us there, David and Imelda. We're going to take a little break here on KCLR. Rasha Rishi, Kian Kuplan, no maids, fun on show.
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0: Now, Tá Fáilte, Rash, you're very welcome back. Edward Hayden here with you, 0833069696. We're having a fantastic morning here. You want to see the swell of people that are here this morning for our lovely launch of the final arrival of Luna, is what I'm calling it. She's found her final pitch here in the community garden, adjacent to Carlow County Council offices and round the corner from the courthouse, if any of you have had occasion to be there as well. We're chatting with lots of people here this morning. I'm actually standing in a most beautiful sun trap here. It's gorgeous. Princess Tara has just brought over the sunglasses, so we look like we're direct from Hollywood via KCLR this morning. Jamie Castles from David Walsh in Civil Engineering is with us here this morning, who was also one of the proud sponsors of Luna. Jamie, good morning to you.
20: Good morning. Thanks for having me on.
0: My pleasure. Sure. Thanks so much for coming in. Tell us first of all about David Walsh Civil Engineering. What do you get up to?
20: So it's a family-run business from Castledermot. Bart, County Kildare. Been in operation for about 40 years. So it's kind of divided into a couple of different sectors. There's the civil engineering sector that does work for local authorities in towns and public realms. They also do a lot of work for Irish Water on infrastructure such as wastewater and upgrading water throughout the country, and utility companies such as ESB. We also have a residential division, so we're currently have live housing jobs in Greg Cullen and the Tye, and we're also into the quarrying, so there's a quarrying and recycling plant set up, which both allows us to extract materials and recycle materials into reusable fill materials.
0: Lovely. So you're fine and busy. I'm thinking of your staff profile then, you know, who are kind of busy operating all of these tasks and everything. How embracive were your staff to the arrival of Luna? Because sometimes, you know, we think of all the stereotypes and we think that people don't want to be asked, how are you and how do you feel? And that we really trap our feelings up when we go to work. So how was Luna greeted in David Walsh Civil Engineering?
20: Well, I suppose we were first approached by the Carlow Mental Health Association early in the year to help set up Luna in the Carlow Garda Station. So we put in the base where it's sitting now. And then in August, the Carlow Mental Health Association kindly offered to give us Luna to bring to our sites to start a conversation, I suppose. And we found it was a great symbol because, I suppose...
0: you can't ignore her.
20: No, you definitely can't. So we brought her out to basically one of our bigger residential sites in Grey Cullen and set it up in front of one of the finished houses. And we had a kind of a stand-down on site. There was about 60 people in attendance, and it was kind of based of our own direct staff and subcontractors. And we had a very open conversation about mental health, and I suppose how kind of predominant it was in our industry, especially with males in construction, who find it very hard, I suppose, to open up and
0: That's
20: to talk about their feelings. So I suppose especially important was one of our senior members of staff stood up and spoke about his struggles that he had experienced with his own mental health. And it was a very honest and open conversation, and I don't think before that many knew about it. So it was a very brave thing he did, and I suppose it was something that everybody related to because it came from, you know, one of our own staff.
0: Of course, and it's leadership in its best and most honest form, isn't it?
20: Yeah, no, definitely. No, I think it hit home at everyone now. So I think the main message from the talk was just, like, it's okay not to be okay, and, you know, to not to be afraid to speak up and share your problems before it's too late.
0: Absolutely. So. And when someone does take courage in their hands to do that, it is all of our jobs who hear it to kind of to support and flank and scaffold that situation.
20: No, we were delighted you did it. It was a really brave thing that you did now at the time. So
0: lovely, lovely. Yeah. Well, Jamie, thanks for coming along today, and thanks for being involved. And as I said, your logo is also emblazoned there nicely on the hind
20: of
0: Luna.
20: Help. And listen, I just want to say how great it is for the movement that's been going on here, and best of luck with it. It's
0: lovely. Well, listen, thanks so much, Jamie. Thanks for coming along this morning. Happy Saturday to you as well. Now, I'm delighted to be joined by Mark Morrissey next. How are you going, Mark?
21: I'm very well.
0: That's good. I'm in very good form. You're from Morrissey's Pharmacy. Tell us where about you're based, Mark.
21: Just on Tullow Street. We're a community pharmacy right in the centre of town. So, yeah, it was brilliant, and it's lovely to be here this morning. It's such a beautiful morning, and it's lovely, great feel-good factor about this, which is just magic.
0: It certainly is. I'm actually thinking that the sun shining so resplendently is not a sign as well this morning for our proceedings. Talk to me about, of course, the pharmacy and the pharmacy industry, because I'm thinking of all the people that are coming into you. I'm thinking of all the doctor surgeries and all of the pharmacies that have the signs up, you know, that, you know, a word in the ear is better than a word on the pad, and all of that around prescription and usage and medication and everything. So I'm sure you're seeing at the cold face, Mark, you know, people that are medicated or for different reasons or others. And mental health is a big part of that. People going on, you know, different sorts of relaxers and antidepressants and all that sort of thing that seems to be increasing in prevalence.
21: Yeah, like, I suppose if we're just to focus on what a community pharmacy is, like, you know, we're a pivotal member in the healthcare journey of people. But I suppose what I always think about the pharmacy is that we're so lucky to have the opportunity to ask people how they are. And because of the nature of the actual...
0: Sorry, just pop your hand up a little. Yeah, perfect.
21: I said because of the nature of the business, when we ask how are you, we generally get a sincere, deep answer.
0: Mm.
21: And I just feel that that's a real privileged place to be, and that's why we wanted Luna to come in. I just think when you have that opportunity to ask someone when they come in, when they're feeling vulnerable, be it whatever ailment that they have, be it chronic or be it acute, when you ask that question, how are you, it generally lands, but the privilege that we have is that we actually get to know what's going on behind the scenes with it. So from the Luna perspective and having her in the shop, it was just magic to be able to facilitate the team to be able to dig a little bit deeper into those questions, and I suppose help people as they walk in, seeing a bright yellow and green elephant coming in. What is this?
0: Yeah.
21: To chat about mental health.
0: She doesn't slip into the background
21: No, and we were quite a small premises as well, so there was no hiding Luna. You literally walked by her and she was the elephant in the room, but it was magic. And from the team's perspective, like, it was a real glue. It really, really binded us, and it just helped us appreciate that there's more to what we do together. And if we can actually facilitate for that compassion and facilitate for that kindness within, it's just amazing what you can learn about people. And that's really what came from the week, is how much we learned about people, that moment. It's like, God, never knew that about you. Or, do you know, like, and I just think when you have something that symbolizes depth in conversation, it's incredibly powerful.
0: I'm thinking of your word there about the use of the word vulnerable and people coming to you in that state of vulnerability. And for many people, the kind of the pharmacy experience or what they're going to receive from the pharmacy is perceived to them to be their panacea. So again, they have to invest all their hope and trust in the actions of the pharmacy and obviously the wider medical setting.
21: Yeah, definitely. And again, I just emphasize that word privilege. Like, that's a real privilege. It's a privilege to be able to help people. It's a privilege to be able to influence on people's health. But health is so holistic when you talk about mental health and physical health. And I suppose, again, like, bringing it back to what we're doing here today is emphasizing that reality of the picture, the piece of the picture that is mental health. And understanding how to navigate a conversation, like, for me and the team, like, they asked me, well, what happens if we get really deep with someone? I said, well, that's where Carlow Mental Health Association comes in, is we signpost to these people. But also, don't be afraid of the mess. Conversations are messy. They go left, they go right, they go unexpected, they go expected, and it's okay to allow that to happen. But a big part of, I suppose, helping people with their mental health journey and in the pharmacy, I'm a huge believer in acknowledging. And if you can actually say to someone, I might not know how to deal with this for you, but thank you for telling me. Mm. If you have that sincere appreciation for what they've just divulged to you, like, that's a privilege, that's a pleasure, and actually that person feels seen. And if you can bring someone in, it doesn't matter what bricks and mortar it is, it doesn't matter what business it is, if you can bring them in and help them feel seen and walk away and they feel valued, that's
0: a good day.
21: That's a good day.
0: That's a good day.
21: That's a good day.
0: Mark, thanks so much for coming
21: Real
0: on.
21: I'm going to
0: reflect so much on what you've said there about acknowledging the mess, and there is going to be mess around that, and I think that's a very wise and prudent message to be putting out on air this morning,
21: so thank you for doing that.
0: Mark Morrissey there from Morrissey's Pharmacy, also another business that has been involved in this wonderful initiative as well. We're going to take a little break here on KCLR, just back after this.
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0: Now, good morning. You're very welcome back. 0833 06 96. My next guest has just told me, I said something a bit ruder, but anyway, Dolores has told me it's like speed dating, but it is a little bit like that this morning. I feel like a madame here. I'm just a next. But anyway, Dolores O'Neill is next, and I'm delighted to have Dolores with us. And Dolores is from Specsavers. And again, of course, we're all so familiar with Specsavers. They're just off the potato market, or on the potato market, in Carlow as well. Dolores, you were also involved, and Specsavers were involved in this initiative, and you're emblazoned in the yellow here this morning.
7: Yeah, glowing here in yellow this morning. But yeah, we are part of the businesses in Carlow that sponsored Luna, so we are on part of Carlow Mental Health, and we're absolutely delighted to be involved. Like, mental health is, I suppose, close to everyone's heart, but it is close to my heart, so it was great that we could bring this, I suppose, into the workplace, which sometimes isn't always done. Do you know, mental health is normally talked about outside, but we brought it into the workplace, and it was brilliant.
0: It's difficult, I imagine, so tell me if it is or not, to kind of, you know, be trying to be a boss or a colleague or instructing people or directing people of what to do, and yet be kind of soft and fluffy and how are you in the middle of it all. Tell me how you manage that.
7: I suppose it is difficult, and like, we have a big team in Carlos, so about 30 colleagues.
0: Okay. And you know, they range from
7: like 17-year-old up to, I won't name the elder 11 of us, but like in their 50s, you know, kind of the same as myself. So like, everybody's needs are different and everyone's mental health issues are different. But you kind of think, if it matters to them, then it matters to me. Do you know, and you try to be as open and honest with them. And we have always had an open door policy, I suppose, within the store. But it's easy to say that, but not quite as easy to really pull out what's going on, you know, kind of internally in their heads. But so that's why it was brilliant to have Luna, because it's, you know, it's something there that breaks the ice, I suppose. Mm. Do you know, and just helps us talk about it and not look at it as deep as you think. Like, you know, kind of look at after your mental health can be small things. Do you know, and even if it's just, look at, isn't it gorgeous here today out in the sunshine here? Do you know, kind of the birds are going, you know, kind of play. It's lovely. So it can be small things. And I think it's about letting people know that even the small things can help on that day that you're just not 100%.
0: Yeah, absolutely. And how did the staff embrace it? Were people, and I'm not trying to find the negatives, but yeah, I just think it's important for our listeners. Were people reticent to kind of to get involved? Were they shying away from it or did they pony up?
7: It was actually
0: to
7: probably a bit of both.
0: Okay.
7: So the elephant was brilliant. So Luna was brilliant because she's so bright and a curiosity about it. But then as we were kind of saying, okay, so we would do like huddles in the morning and we have weekly meetings, and I was kind of going, so, you know, we're going to put up like the five ways of well-being for mental health. And then it kind of went, oh, you know, kind of that.
0: This is so nothing about optometry.
7: Yeah, what happened? Wait, now, who's pressed my up? It doesn't matter. So that was, but a lot of them, we also brought in, we had a mindfulness morning, so we had with Mary Fleming. And now I wouldn't be the best even on that myself, but I was saying, look, we'll try it. Let's, you know, kind of take that hour out in the morning. And the feedback I got from that was brilliant, because it just like literally gave them a taster, I suppose, for it. And it showed that it's very easy to do. And it's very easy, you know, to take your 5 minutes. And I even tell the team now, you know, if you come in on a morning and you're just not, there's something going on or whatever, let me know. You don't need to tell me the in-depth of what it is. Mm. Once I know there's something going on, you know, kind of take that time, because we all need that time. We all live busy lives. So we do, and we just need to look after, but we need to look after our colleagues, you know, so we do in the workplace.
0: And again, I presume by so doing, you know, by having that sort of an approach, it just means that I would imagine there's probably more productivity in it, because people say, well, I'm not going to mess with her because she's fairly sound about everything else.
7: Yeah,
0: do you know that sort of way?
7: I suppose you would hope so, but I think it's
0: the knock-ons,
7: it's perhaps a good way that you kind of get to know your team and you can read them a little bit. You know the day that they're a little bit off, or, and it's not even about, you know, you know the way they're holding themselves, the way they're talking to you, know,
0: spicy,
7: kind of,
0: maybe.
7: So it is good. I mean, there's days to say you mightn't want to know what's going on, do you know, kind of, but I think as well, if they just come in and they're able to just let it out, you know, get it off their system, get it out of their system.
0: I think
7: it's good.
0: Have
7: a little bit of a talk, and then if we can help, we will, and if we can't, like, you know, we're very good. Like, we, you know, we provide, we've a we care service, we call it, so we provide counselling to them and that, if that's what they need. So we do really try to look after them, but just trying to start that conversation.
0: Well, that's really good to hear. Dolores, lovely to chat with you. Dolores O'Neill from Specsavers there on the Potato Market, and people can pop down to you for all of their visual
7: their optical
0: needs,
7: and hair care needs. Yeah, absolutely.
0: Thanks so much, Dolores. We're going to take an ad break, and I think we're going to go over to the news, Tara, at 11 o'clock, and I'll see you at the other side of 11 with lots more happening here from Carlow.
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27: Good morning, I'm Stephen Byrne. Making KCLR News this hour, a new advisory group has been established to shape the long-term future of Carlow College campus at St Patrick's. Former Education Minister Noel Dempsey will chair the group, which includes Carlow County Council and SETU, to create a future master plan for the site. The move follows confirmation that SETU will take over ownership of the campus when Carlow College completes its teach-out period in August 2028. Government funding is being provided for the transition to ensure what they say the site remains dedicated to education, community development and regional growth. The Orange Order says it'll seek urgent meetings after the contentious Portadown march was banned. There's been a 12-day standoff over the parade through the mostly nationalist Garvahy Road. Last night, the North's Secretary of State, Chris Bryant, ruled it can't go ahead. Taoiseach Micheál Martin welcomed the decision and says it'll come as a significant relief to residents.
28: We appreciate fully the need now to build and to do everything we possibly can to build reconciliation and trust, to develop and strengthen community relations in the entire area. And we stand ready to be supportive of that.
27: A Carlow councillor is asking people to respect public amenities following reports of broken glass at a local skate park. It comes after residents raised concerns online about bottles being smashed at the facility on the Burren Road. Councillor Andrea Dalton says the facility is used by people of all ages and expressed her disappointment with the incident. She says the cost of cleaning up such incidents can take away funding from the development of other public amenities.
29: I'm very, very disappointed to hear that it isn't being respected, and I will
4: most definitely we'll be following up to ensure that we do what we can to make sure that it's brought back up to whatever standard it needs to be at, but also would encourage people to have respect for amenities like that. You know, it costs so much money when we have to go out and clean up stuff, and money that we could be putting use to develop further facilities instead of having to tackle incidents like this.
27: Today is World Mental Health Day. Carlow is celebrating with the official unveiling of a community symbol called Luna the Elephant, a brightly painted large sculpture who's reached her permanent home at the Carlow County Council Community Garden. She's been on a 12-month tour where the sculpture visited 50 local business sponsors to help smash the stigma surrounding mental health. Lynette Madley from Carlow Mental Health told KCLR's Edward Hayden what the symbolism of the elephant means.
12: To attract attention and people to then start the conversation about who's this elephant, what is she doing, you know, and we all have an elephant in the room, you know, and whether it is a problem at work with a colleague, or whether it is something with the family, or whether it is in our case where we're promoting mental health, we all have that elephant. And she is encouraging having an open conversation and a connected conversation.

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1: The infection felt terrible. I just wasn't getting better. I was breathing fast and I felt confused. I had shivers and pain through my body. I was drinking water, but I wasn't peeing. I felt like I was going to die. In the hospital, they said I had sepsis, and it's urgent.
2: 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And don't be afraid to ask the question, could it be sepsis? From the HSE.
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0: The top stories this hour. We've got four live games across KCLR platforms today, including two live on our YouTube channel. In Carlow, the action gets underway at 1 o'clock when Setanta takes on Munavyog in the ASAP Print Carlow Intermediate Camogie final at Nowatts Cullen Park. Then at 3:15, it's the senior decider as Naive Breed face Mount Leinster Rangers. That game's live on KCLR's Carlow frequency and on the KCLR YouTube channel, with thanks to Dan Morrissey and co and KCB Engineering. Meanwhile, in Kilkenny at 2 o'clock, Greg Namana take on Aucklin Gales in the Junior Championship semi-final. That's live with thanks to New Park Life Pharmacy. And at 4 o'clock, John Locks face Conaghy Shamrocks, with coverage brought to you by Callan Co-op. In soccer, Pádraig Amman's Waterford shocked Bohemians and booked their place to their first FAI Cup final in 22 years. Two second-half goals from the Blues saw them overcome the Dublin club at Dalymount Park last night. Meanwhile, the Ireland women's team have one foot in next month's World Cup playoff final. The girls in green comprehensively beat Kazakhstan 8-0 in a Stani yesterday in the first leg of their semi-final. Get these stories and more on our website, kclr96fm.com.
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0: Another bright day with sunny spells and showers, remaining quite breezy today with temperatures of 11 to 15 degrees. Right now it's 11 degrees in Carlow, 11 in Kilkenny and 11 in Ferrybank.
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6: Now it's a Falsha Rash, Edward Hayden here, 083 306 9696, and you're very welcome back. We're delighted to have you with us. As I said, we're out and about this morning here. We're in Carlow for World Mental Health Day, where the Carlow Mental Health Association have landed Luna in her permanent resting place in a beautiful community garden here adjacent to, it's actually sandwiched between the Carlow Garda Station and the Carlow County Council offices as well. So come on down. It is a hive of activity here for sure and certain. Now, let's head over to the telephone line, because on it I'm delighted to be joined by Sean Reedy, who is the festival chairperson of the Eugene O'Neill International Festival of Theatre. Sean, good morning to you.
7: Good morning, Edward. How are you?
6: I'm in very good form, Sean, and thanks for taking the call this morning. Life is very busy down in New Ross, because the International Festival of Theatre, that is the Eugene O'Neill Festival, is heading our way this coming week. And this is, I'd say, it's fifth or sixth iteration of the festival now, Sean, at this stage, is it?
7: It's actually, it's the eighth, would you believe?
6: Oh my God.
7: Going back to 2018, yeah.
6: We're all getting older. Tell us, Sean, there is a hive of events and a full sea of events happening down there. What is afoot this coming week?
7: I'll give you a quick run through. It's truly international this year. We have plays from four countries. We have the first play is an Irish play by a Wexford playwright, Jack Matthews. It's called The Unkillable Irishman. It's based on the true story in America, Prohibition era America, of Mike Malloy, who survives numerous increasingly desperate murder attempts from gangsters who had insured his life and want to collect the money. I think that should be very interesting. Then on the Thursday, that's Wednesday night, 14th Thursday night, we have O'Neill's Pulitzer Prize winning play, Long Day's Journey Into Night. And that's been brought to us by the Tumanishvili Theatre from Tbilisi in Georgia. And they're doing this play in Georgian and with English subtitles. In fact, first time St. Michael's Theatre would ever would be doing a subtitled piece. So that's interesting. Then on Friday we have Lucia Joyce from a Spanish company. And Lucia Joyce is the story of James Joyce's daughter, who was a great contemporary dancer in her day, but ended up her life in a mental institution. And this is a play that it will be some dialogue.

0: contemporary dance and audiovisual. It's very interesting. I saw it in Seville myself.
1: Yeah, it's an interesting concept, isn't
0: yeah.
1: it?
0: Yeah, yeah, very interesting. And and then we have on Saturday, normally we always have a music evening. And this year I was delighted to have Zoe Conway and John McIntyre headlining. They're, as the BBC called them, one of the best folk duos on the planet. And they're supported by Mark Redman, the great Inland Piper from Gorey, and David Creevy, classical guitar, who will be playing some Spanish stuff. And then we have Cavcassioni, who are a Georgian band. It's a night that's going to reflect the cultures of the countries that are involved in the festival. And Dane's Castle will finish it off, the great traditional music group from down in Wellington Bridge area.
1: How lovely. And then to conclude on Sunday night?
0: Sunday night then we have Our Wilderness, which is O'Neill's only comedy, only well-known comedy anyway. And that's coming to us from the foundation, the Eugene O'Neill Foundation in California. There's a cast of 8 coming over for that. So, you know, as you can imagine, we're all very busy with people coming, arriving now from Monday onwards. So we're looking forward to it now. And the hard work has been done. Now it's a matter of maybe getting people to come and buy tickets and come to New Ross to see great theatre and a great night of music.
1: Absolutely. Well, Sean, thanks so much for guiding us through that eclectic programme. And people can find out the fuller details on St. Michael's Theatre website and indeed on the Eugene O'Neill International Festival of Theatre. Hope it goes fantastically, Sean, and thanks for joining us on the show. Good morning to you.
0: Thank you very much, Edward. Good morning.
1: Mila Buaikas. Now, that was Sean Reedy, their Festival Director of the Eugene O'Neill International Festival of Theatre. Back to proceedings here in Carlow, and we're delighted to be joined by Deputy Catherine Callaghan of the Fine Gael Party, who has popped along for this morning proceedings as well. How are you going, Catherine?
2: I am very well, thank you, Edward. How are you?
1: I'm in very good form, thanks so much. You're looking fine and well there and fresh on this Saturday morning, Catherine.
2: Well, do you know what, Edward? It being Mental Health Day, I was rushing trying to make sure I was here at 10 a.m. and then I actually thought, gosh, I need to live what I'm, the advice I'm giving everyone, and so
1: breathe.
2: I took a pause and I took a walk and I had my breakfast and I had a coffee and I spent some time with my family and then I came in. And I know it wasn't here at 10 a.m. but look,
1: and you're,
2: I think
1: still
2: that
1: here.
2: And I'm still here. And I actually feel the better for it, because in this job, like in many people I'm sure that are listening in, you know, all we're ever doing is rushing and racing and rushing and racing.
1: Yeah, sorry, yeah, 100%. And that is important, Catherine. And it's a wise reminder for people as well to just pause. They can step off the kind of the wagon for a second and breathe and then, you know, pony back up again.
2: Absolutely. And I think it's important, because any time that you spend kind of being still, you know, it really gives you back that time. It helps you to think more clearly. I mean, I used to live this when I was a yoga and wellness tutor, and I was actually part of the Carlow Mental Health Association committee as well before I became a TD. So I'm hyper aware of what we need to do, but I'm very, very poor at taking my own advice, particularly in my role, because it's such an important role and you're always trying to help people. And you think, oh gosh, if I take even 10 minutes out for myself, I'm actually taking 10 minutes away from when I could be helping other people. But you really need to recognize that.
1: Can't,
2: you know,
1: pour
2: you have
1: from
2: to,
1: the empty cup.
2: Exactly, you have to refill your own cup.
1: Now, Catherine, it's not necessarily a zen place when you're talking about wellness and yoga, your work environment. I'm sure they're not all going down the corridors saying, how are you?
2: No, they're not.
1: Au contraire.
2: No, it's a really challenging space to be in. And the work is really important. But like, say, even the week that we've just had, when you're trying to manage the budget, and like, we're, as a backbench TD, constantly making representation about all of the different groups here in Carlow and in Kilkenny that are worthy of funding. Like, I'm thinking about St. Mary's Academy CBS here that needs their new school building. I'm thinking about, you know, older persons, the people that are living alone, the cost of kerosene. Mm. And you're constantly battling for more investment in that.
1: And they feel disenfranchised this week, Catherine.
2: No,
1: I think that's not unfair to say.
2: I appreciate. And I suppose what the government tried to do is to try and spread the budget across a wide spectrum of society. And as well, like, responsible governing means as well that you have to think about, if it gets worse, will we have enough money to support people then? Because there is potential that it's going to get worse. Like, what's happening over in the Middle East at the moment, we see the impact that it has had on everyday life. Like, fuel has gone up in the sky. And believe it or not, like, across Europe, petrol and diesel particularly is around the average is €2.40. Mm. You know, so the government is trying to do the best that it can with an eye into the future as well, because that's critically important, that should it get worse, we have the backup there that we can support. So that's really important. But I do appreciate, and I'd like to kind of probably encourage people to look at it in the round, because people that are on the living alone allowance, and I know €3, my God, it's such a small amount per week, but add it, it's €25 per week. It's the first time that it's been increased in a number of years. And then you add that to the €10 increase in the state pension, and also the widening of the eligibility criteria for the fuel allowance. That's important as well.
1: I was talking to somebody recently, and again, I suppose it's just a real experience of people. You know, when there's a couple, you know, and there's two pensions coming into the house, you know, it's perhaps more manageable. Then, you know, as happens, one passes away, and then that house income instantly gets halved.
2: Oh,
1: you know,
2: Edward,
1: there's a distress around that. Come here to tell you, your party colleague, I suppose, and it's in a bit hot water this week, of course, Patrick O'Donovan, Minister Patrick O'Donovan. That has been what could be described as a badly handled campaign with our colleagues in RTE as well, in terms of the kind of, it's almost like a public spat that's playing out across the year. And now we're all kind of watching, you know, how is this meeting going to go?
2: Yeah.
1: It's unfortunate in terms of, if you're talking about wise and prudent governance, it's not necessarily evidence of that.
2: Well, you see, it depends on the perspective that you take on it, Edward. Like, for example, like RTE and other semi-state bodies, like they're receiving funding from the public purse, from exchequers, from taxpayers.
1: For sure.
2: And like, there's a responsibility then on the minister in that department to ensure that that taxpayer's money is being prudently spent.
1: For
2: and
1: sure.
2: My understanding of it, and from speaking with the minister, is that the money that was promised, as RTE say, that was contingent on certain you know, waypoints being met, certain reforms and a speed of progress. And from the minister's point of view, that hasn't happened. So if he has allocated funding contingent on certain requirements,
1: and
2: if those
1: requirements,
2: and remember, it's public money.
1: So
2: now, but also from speaking with the minister, he has said that the money hasn't disappeared. The money is there, and if the reforms and the speed of progression is illustrated that it has happened by RTE, then the money will be released. Now, but I understand that RTE have a different perspective
1: of
2: that.
1: Of course.
2: And I think like every kind of
1: disagreement. And I'm wondering now, my perspective is from the perspective of the puncher who's looking at it all playing out. It's almost like a theatre. I think we'd pay the licence for this argument. But it's almost like as if we don't know the minutiae of what the kind of the benchmarks were. Do you know that sort of, they're not being discussed, you know, one is saying that it was a 3-year plan, the other is saying they're not being met, but we're not getting, if you said to me, well, you're not doing something, will you tell me what I'm not doing, and then I'd understand it. I think that's the piece of the jigsaw that's missing.
2: Absolutely.
1: For me,
2: and
1: as a spectator.
2: Yeah, absolutely. And I wonder then, like, is that there's a gap in public information, you know, and I think that really what's critically important here is that both parties sit down and they talk about it, you know, in an environment where there's not any kind of preconditions or anything like that, but they really come to adequately figure out exactly where the discrepancy is from which perspective. And I'd be quite confident that they will do that. The minister has said that engagement will continue, and once he sees that the reforms have happened and the progress that he's expecting has happened, then the money will be released.
1: And there has been a bit of entertainment for the general public in the melee.
2: Yeah, there certainly has been.
1: In the melee. Tell me, Catherine, just before I let you go, the wider issues then that you are noticing from your constituents here in Carlow and Kilkenny, what are the challenges that you're finding that are coming to your office door?
2: Oh, sure, look, it's the cost of
1: living. The basics.
2: It's the cost of living. And it's the worry about the future as well. You know, because if it does get worse, and like, and that's a universal, you know, it's not just like people that are on a social protection or people that are on a minimum wage or even people that are middle income earners, because that is having a knock on effect on everyone. And we all feel that. And I wish I could have done more. The government could have done more in the budget. But as I said, they need to be responsible, particularly in an international situation that is so precarious at the moment and is more likely, unfortunately, to get worse before it gets better. But if it does, even if it does get better, I suppose the government, like if you even look at like how you'd run your household, you would always prepare for the worst and then hope that doesn't happen.
1: Well, in the middle of it all, we must kind of put across the the parallel that Luna is looking at us there. And in the middle of that, we have to mind ourselves in the middle of all those challenges as well. Catherine, thanks so much for joining us on the show.
2: Could you indulge me for one little tiny second?
1: Absolutely.
2: And it is a tiny second, but it's just to wish Kildavin Clonegal Camogie Club the very best of luck tomorrow, because they're playing a junior Camogie final, their first ever. So, and obviously...
1: Fully partisan declaration.
2: Well done to MLR also. But yeah, but my daughter's on the Kildavin Clonegal team, and I used to play on it myself, and just love them. I wish them the very best of luck.
1: Thanks so much, Catherine. And of course, we'll get full news about that here on KCLR, I'm sure, as well. Thanks so much. That's Deputy Catherine Callaghan there joining us as well. And thank you for so doing as well. Now, delighted to have Joe Donoghue with us next. And of course, Joe is well known in the world of Carlow Mental Health Association. How are you going, Joe?
3: I'm good, Edward. Thanks.
1: You've been with the association for a very long time, the Carlow Mental Health Association, for a very long time.
3: Yeah, so I'm currently not a member. I started with Carlow Mental Health Association very early in 2011, and I finished with them 5 years. So I work now with the Mental Health Ireland, and Carlow Mental Health Association is affiliated to Mental Health Ireland, so they're a member organisation. So I think it's really important. And I was just talking to Rita before coming on to, you know, we were talking about the importance of that piece on the ground. So what Carlow Mental Health Association can do is they're very much in touch with what the needs of people in Carlow are in relation to mental health, and tackling the stigma, I suppose, at a local level. Whereas Mental Health Ireland, as the kind of governing body, look at the more national and strategic and funding kind of aspects of mental health.
1: Talk to me about mental health, Joe. I'm going to ask you a very basic and very complicated question all at the one time. What do you understand as challenges in mental health? Because I'm thinking maybe of people who are listening this morning who are just feeling a bit wonky, or who are feeling a bit off, and the challenges of the world are kind of, you know, just very much to the forefront of their mind. I'm also thinking of people who are maybe diagnosed with depression and who are, you know, medicated around that, or going through different cognitive therapies and different talk therapies, and perhaps other more invasive medical therapies around that. Is that all encompassed in it, or is there a difference, or what do you understand?
3: There is a difference. So mental health is, everyone has it. And I think a lot of times when we talk about mental health, a lot of people think about mental health challenges. But I suppose at Mental Health Ireland, what we're trying to do is get people to think about mental health. No different than physical health. So if I'm facilitating a workshop and I ask people what they think about when I say physical health, they'll say exercise. They'll say breakages, you know, broke a leg. But they'll talk about, and they might talk about something like cancer, right? But when I talk about mental health, people immediately think of mental ill health. So mental health is essentially a person's ability to cope, right? A person's identity with themselves, and I suppose how a person acts in everyday life. So if a person is in good form, right, they may be either they're happy in their own skin, or they might be happy to go out and meet someone for a cup of coffee. If a person's mental health is challenged, some people overcompensate, so they're everywhere and they're not taking time for themselves, and they're like, you know, Duracell bunnies, or they're not seen. So there's different ways that mental health affects everyone, and I think that's really important. There's one size doesn't fit all. A really important part of mental health is that everyone has it. And around breaking down the stigma that we discuss it. I just had a conversation this morning with someone whose dad has just come out of St. Pat's, and I said to him, you wouldn't have told me that 5 years ago. You know, you wouldn't have had that conversation with me.
1: The stigma lessening, Joe, do you think?
3: 100%. And from Carlow Mental Health Association's point of view, when we started this, myself and Irene Ryan, who was then the chairperson, we were contacting businesses to get involved in Mensana, right? In, say, 2011, 2012, and nobody wanted to get involved because of the stigma. If you look at where we are now, we're outside the Garda station, right? The Luna, the elephant in the room, is in somewhere that everyone can see. We've people from businesses, we've volunteers. We're literally out in the open. There's cars passing us every 2 minutes.
1: We're getting plenty of honking.
3: Yeah,
1: here,
3: I know, it's great. Yeah. And people trying to avoid us, and so they won't get in the way. But we are literally standing in the middle of a very busy junction talking about mental health. And that's the difference. And what we noticed with Carlow Mental Health Association is that people started to come to Carlow Mental Health Association. And the Luna in the room is a really, really good example of that. There's businesses that are biting at the bit to have Luna with them. because people, the stigma is definitely lessening. But I do think if there's ever one message I want to give in relation to mental health, Edward, is a lot of people are so afraid of it. So what they do is they avoid it, right? Mm. But we have, and I know Gina, my colleague, who is the development officer here in this area, and she covers Kilkenny, Carlow, Wexford, Waterford and parts of Tipperary. Gina has been delivering the 5 Ways to Wellbeing workshops, and it's a very simple message. There are 5 actions that people can do to support their mental health. One of them is connection, and that's what people are doing here today. The next one is give, so it's about volunteering, giving of time. It could be, you know, giving a compliment or whatever. Keep learning, so like, you know, keep your mind active, keep learning, take notice, so taking time to just to I suppose slow down and then being active. And there are things that Carlow Mental Health Association are doing throughout their work. It's something that Mental Health Ireland, and if people want more information, Mental Health Ireland have an excellent website, and we have a resource library that people can find out more information. But it's, I think, Edward, as a radio presenter, that's a really good question to ask, because mental health is different to everyone. You know, if I was to, 5 years ago, if I was to have that conversation with you, you might say one thing, and now it's something different. So it changes as well, you know.
1: The final question that's on my mind now, and particularly on my mind this morning, because I'm meeting all of these businesses who are chatting with us about their involvement and how joyful that their involvement has. I'm thinking are businesses afraid to have somebody who has challenges in their mental health in their workforce because of the impact that it will have on their business?
3: Yeah. So that's another good question, because the assumption is if a person has mental health challenges, their performance isn't as strong as others. There's also an assumption that maybe their retention rate isn't there, so they're losing staff, that there's absenteeism. That's not always the case. So I do think, again, in relation to a fear. So if someone, you know, presents at an interview and they say, well, I'm a person that is living with depression, you know, I think there's a fear of how that mental health challenge is going to affect work, and that's not always the case. And again, I think it's about having conversations and openness. A lot of people in workplaces and in corporates, they don't have the skills to have those conversations. And actually, Mental Health Ireland, we've launched a training program called Having Meaningful Conversations, and it's about equipping managers or people who are managing people or line managers with, you know, how to start the conversation about mental health. Look, everyone we know has mental health. Someone might have had, grief. You know, they may have lost a loved one. Someone may have just be having a bad day. Someone may have, you know, had a difficult situation with a friend. You know, they may have relationship issues. It doesn't have to be someone who has a diagnosis of a mental health illness, or, you know, they may have mental health challenges. And I think work people are no different than you know, because, you know, everyone works, you know, a huge percentage of the population works. So we have to be, I suppose, better in the workplace at having those conversations and also making allowances, because quite often employers are afraid to make the allowances, but actually if they make the allowances, they're going to get happier staff. Yeah. And we all know that. Happier staff are more productive staff.
1: 100%. Well, listen, Joe, thanks so much for joining
3: Edward.
1: Us this morning. It's really wise advice there, and lots to reflect on for both people who are experiencing, you know, challenges and also for employers as well. And awareness is really key. Yeah. Give us the website again once more, Joe.
3: So it's Mental Health Ireland, so it's www.mentalhealthireland.ie, but Carlow Mental Health Association also have a website as well, so, you know, the information is there.
1: 100%. Yeah.
3: Thanks so much for chatting with us, Joe.
1: And for operating for such a long time in the sphere. We're going to chat after the break with Rita Kelly, who is the chairperson of Carlow Mental Health Association, so stay with us here.
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1: Now, good morning. You're very welcome back. We're having a glorious morning here, and I mean glorious, with the Carlow Mental Health Association for the full term arrival of Luna for the day. I'm actually chatting here with chairperson Rita Kelly of the Carlow Mental Health Association. I'm actually thinking, I'm looking here at a sign which is the UN Sustainable Development Goals. It's the Peace and Justice sign number 16, which promotes peaceful and inclusive societies for sustainable development. And Rita, I think that's very much a suitable place for Luna to reside, in that kind of inclusive and peaceful society.
10: Edward, and we're so delighted and so grateful to Carlow County Council for giving us this space. Lynette and our other speakers have spoke about Luna's journey, and I suppose today is the start of what's really the second part of her journey, which is bringing her to the public in Carlow. We couldn't have managed Luna without the sponsorship from the businesses, but really we want the people of Carlow to take ownership of Luna, and this is such a peaceful, quiet, I know it's a junction, busy roads and, you know, a lot happening in Carlow town, but it is a little secluded spot in the busyness of the town, and the benches are here. It's just a lovely spot to stop and maybe just take note of Luna, what Luna means, that elephant in the room, which so often is the topic of mental health, which is not discussed. So we're just so grateful to the County Council. And I suppose the other company I really want to mention this morning is Walsh Engineering. When we started this project last year, we had to engage with some of the contractors who work with the County Council, and there were a number of contractors, but from the time we contacted Walsh's, straight away they were there, yes, what can we do, and took no payment. So David Walsh, Civil Engineering, we really want to give them a huge thank you and keen in Carlow County Council. They've been great supporters of it. But to answer your question, yes, a perfect spot for Luna. And please, you know, if people didn't make it down, we've had great engagement with people. We've loads of kiddies here for the face painting and the animals, which is great to bring their parents along. The Gardaí have put on lovely refreshments. But even if you're not here this morning, to ramble down, and when you see Luna, just to stop and take a minute and kind of reflect on the meaning of Luna. And we know she's going to be safe and respected here. She's going to be here in 10 years' time, Edward.
1: That is certainly the hope. It has been really interesting for me, I have to tell you, and hopefully for our listeners this morning, right, to hear from all the businesses and how they have each experienced Luna in a similar vein and in a different vein, and how they've kind of used her in their businesses.
10: That was the aim, for them to use her and to take the time that they had with Luna to promote positive mental health within their workforce. And I mean, we've known some of the businesses, the work that they did during that week, the speakers in, that it were, you know, it was brilliant work done. So yeah, she certainly has served her purpose over the last 12 months.
1: Rita, before I let you go, Minister Murnane was talking about it earlier on, Minister Murnane O'Connor, in relation to the cafe.
10: Tell us
1: about the nuts and bolts of that then.
10: The Sullis Cafe really is a great achievement for Carlow, and we're delighted for Jennifer and Minister Butler to have brought, you know, to be giving Carlow that opportunity. It's a HSE initiative, but it also involves community groups. You know, it's a drop-in centre. It's somewhere that's going to be available. We always hear about the difficulties out of hours of accessing services. So it's brilliant. It's going to be, I don't know, they haven't the premises secured, but there's plenty of premises. It's town centre. It's going to be a very informal, non-clinical setting, so anyone can pop in for the cup of coffee. But when you're there, you have access to supports and to people who can signpost you, in the same way that Carlow Mental Health does. But I suppose this is very much a community initiative. And I suppose since our inception in 2010, Carlo Mental Health has been about that, creating awareness and trying to advocate for people who have mental health challenges. So it's a huge, you know, we await with bated breath the arrival.
1: Well, listen, continued good wishes,
10: Edward, can
1: Rita,
10: I just, before I go, can I hog you for another minute? Just to remind you, today really is the 10th of October, World Mental Health Day, but it's really only the start of our month of October. So we have a number of events on. We're running our coffee shop conversations over the five Thursdays. All that information is available on our website. But just to plug Scrags tonight, Scrags today have a jamming session from 4 o'clock. And again, they have a table quiz tonight. And Brian in Scrags has always been very supportive of us. They're fundraising for Carlow Mental Health Association. So anyone that's around, pop into Scrags, a lovely venue, so maybe for a while today. But again, just check out our websites. We have our coffee shop conversations, we have mindfulness, we have our heritage walk. There's lots of events right up to the end of October, so please check out our website. Or the promotional stuff is on Facebook, so we'd love to see people for the rest of our events during October.
1: Absolutely.
10: Great. Well, and thanks to KCLR, as always, such a support to us to publicise our events, so thanks a million.
1: It is our pleasure, and I mean it is our pleasure. And what I was going to say to you is just to thank you and all of the team at Carlow Mental Health Association for your work and your ministry, because what I'm really getting a sense of this morning, and I use that word not unintentionally, because I do get a sense of the ministry that is involved in it. So thank you.
10: We have a small committee, Edward, but without exception, everybody on our committee has that commitment, and ministry is actually a lovely word. One of our former committee members spoke of us being small but mighty, and it's great, you know, and we come from all different walks of life, so we're infiltrating in all sorts of different areas. So we have a great committee, and again, we've always been so well supported by the businesses in Carlow. So thank you, Edward.
1: Well, it's very evident, and thanks a million for having us, and thanks for the tea you were saying about An Garda Síochána. We better give a shout out to An Garda Síochána, because you brought
10: Fiona
1: up lovely tea.
10: Fiona Fitzpatrick has coordinated with us, and Superintendent Anthony is there this morning, and all the staff in there. So it's great again to bring the community, to bring the Garda into the community, and they've been brilliant. So
1: it certainly is. Míle Buíochas, that's Rita Kelly, their chairperson of Carlow Mental Health Association as well. Now, I'm delighted to have Rose is coming up to us here as well. How are you, Rose?
11: I'm good, thanks, Edward. And
1: that's
11: yourself?
1: Good. I'm in very good form. You're having a great morning here as well.
11: Absolutely loving it.
1: That's
11: absolutely
1: good.
11: Absolutely.
1: You look great.
11: Yeah.
1: I love your glasses.
11: Thanks very much.
1: They're beautiful shade of blue, aren't they?
11: Match my eyes.
1: There you have it. They're absolutely gorgeous. And my jacket. Yeah, we're well togged out together. Tell me, how have you enjoyed the morning?
11: Great. Yeah.
1: That's good.
11: I'm here with my niece Holly, and Holly is her uncle Jimmy's from Shepherd Hollage. Jimmy sponsored the elephant as well.
1: Okay.
11: Unfortunately, he drives a lorry, and he doesn't really have a base, so he didn't take the elephant for a week. But
1: he could have planked it up on top of the lorry.
11: Could you imagine? I'd say Rita Kelly might have had something to say about that.
1: I'd say she might have had something to say about that. You'd want a big load of cement to
11: do it. Yeah,
1: but
11: yeah.
1: Again, of course, what he was doing was making a point that he wanted to be involved, and he saw the significance of the endeavour.
11: Yeah, absolutely. And he delivers manure and different things around to farms, and he understands the importance of stopping for the chat and the cup of tea with people who are maybe living on their own, you know, farmers who are very isolated at times. Some of them can be, so he does understand, and there's nothing he loves more.
1: Yeah, and there's that whole notion of loneliness and the challenge of loneliness as a problem for people as well, isn't there?
11: Yeah, absolutely, there is, yeah. But as I say, he loves Jim, he's a great, the family call him Jim, but his two youngest nieces call him Jimmy.
1: He's great.
11: And he loves the chat, and he loves to stop and have the chat with people.
1: Yeah. And you're enjoying the morning here.
11: Having a great time. Holly got her hand painted, and
1: she's
11: advertising Shepherd Hollage in her lovely jerseys.
1: No better woman.
11: Yeah.
1: Well, listen, lovely chat. Put on a cardigan on you there now, I'm telling you.
11: She's hot stuff.
1: I'm getting a go over here now. She's a very hot bit of stuff.
11: Don't be telling everyone you're getting a go on me.
1: Getting a go on the radio. I lose my good job. I don't know who'll be presenting the show next week.
11: Thanks, Edward. Listen, take care.
1: Thanks so much, Rose, as well. We're going to take a little break here on KCLR. Back after this.
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19: 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Okay.
1: Good morning, you're very welcome back. 0833069696. I will let you know I have finished my glorious cup of tea provided by An Garda Síochána here in Carlow as well, because Luna the elephant is very much here. There's a sea of yellow. Do you like, Jeanette, that I have my little bit of yellow?
11: I'm very impressed that you wore the yellow this morning.
1: Now, it is cashmere. Do you want a rub of it? Oh, I'll give you a rub of it.
11: I love cashmere. That doesn't happen to me every Saturday.
1: There you have it. Anyway, Jeanette O'Brien, it's lovely to have you here with us this morning. Now, I did think I'd get over to you before the show started at 10 o'clock because I had a vision of a ladybird climbing down my cheek and a butterfly going up the other one, because that's what you're doing here this morning.
11: I am having the best time here this morning. I'm doing a little bit of voluntary face painting. Now, I'm not any good at it, Edward, but in the true spirit of things...
1: Oh, well, I would have liked a good butterfly.
11: No, I'll still try the butterflies. Yeah, I'm here face painting this morning just to help out and to support Carlow Mental Health Association with their Luna project, and I'm having a ball. It's a beautiful morning. We're having a bit of crack, adults, kids, everybody's getting a bit of face paint this morning.
1: And really important, again, of course, Jeanette, you know, that involvement in the community. The community piece is really key to something like this, isn't it? And it all only works if we all kind of pony up and step up and do things in our community.
11: Do you know, I think the strength of Irish communities, and in particularly in Carlow Town, and with the likes of the Carlow Mental Health Association, it is all about community connection. It's all about volunteering. It's all about playing your part, being aware, not waiting for somebody else.
1: They know you, Jeanette.
11: I'm not making that. But it's not waiting for somebody else to take that step. Be the change that you want to see in your community. Take a little step and put yourself out there. And that's certainly what happens with the likes of Carlow Mental Health Association. They're all volunteers. Everybody's given their time, being brave and taking that step forward.
1: And I know, Jeanette, it's looking absolutely beautiful there. Luna is in full position there, wedged down, and very close, of course, to your workplace in Carlow County Council. And I know Rita was talking earlier on about Carlow County Council giving use of the lovely community garden here for Luna's presence.
11: Well, you see, this is a beautiful space here in the middle of Carlow Town. So it's a parklet, and it was developed by Carlow County Council.
1: A parklet.
11: There you are.
1: Oh, well, there's a new word for today. We have none of those in Greigna Manor.
11: You'd be surprised. I bet you have. So, like, it's a small park. So it's a little place for respite. So it was developed by Carlow County Council in partnership with An Garda Síochána. So it's a beautiful small biodiversity garden. But it's an ideal place for Luna, because I see people using this all the time. It's an ideal little spot in Carlow Town where you can sit down, have a rest, enjoy the vegetation. There's a free little wee library. There's a book hotel, and people are using that space to take a breath, and that's why it's ideal for Luna, because when they're sitting there, they'll have a look at the Carlow Mental Health Association elephant, and it'll actually spark their thinking as well of what's she about, what's she here for, am I looking after myself, am I looking after my body, which is fine, but more importantly, am I looking after my emotional well-being? So it's an ideal spot, it's a great project, and Carlow County Council are delighted to host Luna in her new home.
1: Questions that we all need to ask: are we looking after our body, are we looking after our mind, are we looking after everything? They're really good questions, that simple questions, but difficult questions that we should all be asking ourselves daily, Jeanette.
11: Look, we're all so busy nowadays. You know, everybody has very busy lives. We're like hamsters on that treadmill. I could do it another treadmill, but mentally we're like hamsters on the treadmill, running and racing. And it only takes a few
20: minutes every day, if it's just before bedtime at night time, what kind of a day? Check in with yourself. Mm. How am I feeling? So people will go and they'll go to the dentist, they'll get their teeth checked, they'll get their eyes checked, they'll go to the doctor
1: like
20: and get a blood test.
1: Get the lovely nails done.
20: I get the nails done, the hair dyed, you know. But like, do they actually think about their physical well-being? Do they have a little think to themselves about checking in? How am I feeling? How is my heart? I often say that with my son. How's your heart in your head? And that means, how are you feeling on the inside? Because it's every bit as important, you know, your emotional well-being and your physical well-being.
1: Both can get
20: are
1: broken.
20: Completely interconnected. Mm. You know, physiologically they're interconnected. Mm. So it's about taking that small. And this is an ideal space to do it. Come down, have a look at lovely Luna and all of the sponsors.
1: In the parklet.
20: In the little parklet beside the Garda station here in Carlow Town. Take a breath and check in with yourself.
1: Jeanette, lovely to talk to you as
20: and
1: always.
20: You too,
1: keep
20: Edward, you're
1: the faith.
20: Looking super. You're lo- thanks for the rub of the cashmere.
1: Yeah, absolutely. You want to, I'll give you another one after 12. I'll give you another one now. Yeah.
20: God almighty, I hope to God.
1: There you have it.
20: Hope we got a new trick.
1: We got a go out, Arisha. We gave Jeanette a rub, so it's a great day here.
21: what am I joining in on?
1: What are you coming in now? You're coming in from the bakery.
21: I am.
1: Rebecca,
21: bakery,
1: good morning.
21: Here
1: you're here from Ceres Bakery in Carlow, indeed. How are you?
21: I'm very good. I'm
1: the
21: delighted to be here.
1: Time, I don't know, I can't remember who I was talking to, but the last time I was talking to someone from Ceres Bakery, they were knee deep in Christmas puddings.
21: Ah, sure.
1: Was
21: look,
1: it
21: we're
1: John
21: always,
1: or?
21: You know, it would be Brian.
1: Brian, that was it.
21: Sure,
1: yeah.
21: We everybody in January is forgetting about Christmas and we're starting to
1: soak in the
21: corners.
1: This is it. Tell me, how's life in the bakery? Good?
21: Ah, it's fabulous. And it's great to have something like this because, Luna, I suppose we would have been contacted by Carlow Mental Health Association last year to say, would you be interested in sponsoring an elephant? And I was like, oh, what? And, you know, then it was explained about what it is and Brent Pope's involvement and everything. And it just made sense. And it's fantastic to be here today on the anniversary of Luna sort of being brought out to everybody in the Seven Oaks, and then sure, we had the joy of having her in February, and she came and we, you know, talking about it with staff, really promoting employee assistance program that we run to try and get those messages around mental health, those little simple things that we can do for ourselves. But I think the highlight of her being with us was when she was wheeled onto the factory floor and production doesn't usually stop, but when you have a beautiful elephant like Luna coming on the floor, it just gave an opportunity to really, like, she was in our canteen for the week and we'd have various talks about her, but to have her there front and centre
1: with chocolate sauce and toffee.
21: But it just it opens up those conversations that people can be uncomfortable to have, and just that we all need to be minding and checking our mental health. It's just so important. Oh, cake helps now, but
1: cake helps, absolutely. Cake does help. But again, I suppose we're chatting that a lot along the morning. I mean, a happy, you know, workforce is going to be, you know, productive and good as well. So it's really important to have the space, the safe space to open that up.
21: Exactly. And she was in the canteen, so it was amazing. Like, I spent a lot of time there during that week to try and have those informal conversations, and she just kind of provoked those conversations, because a lot of times people can be uncomfortable with the idea that we're struggling or we're, you know, but it caused people, I think, to have more conversations with each other, and definitely saw an uptake then on people's use of the employee assistance program. So getting those insights, whether it's mindfulness or going for a walk, having that cup of tea with friends, mm-hmm. you know, doing the social mm-hmm. pieces. So it's all those little bits that we can do for ourselves.
1: 100%. Come here to tell you, are the puddings fermenting beautifully?
21: They are. They're looking fabulous. We're
1: cakes iced.
21: Cakes iced. So we were delighted to bring cakes into the Garda station today so that everybody could have a little taste of them.
1: Oh, lovely. Yeah. Happy days.
21: Hopefully you'll make it in there.
1: Hopefully we will. Well, now
21: they let you.
1: I wasn't intending on it, but now that there's cake, they might arrest me for crimes against radio, so maybe I shouldn't. Rebecca, thanks so much for joining us
21: Thank you this morning
1: and continued good wishes to yourself and all in Ceres Bakery. Fabulous, wonderful products there, as always. Delicious, delicious.
21: Thank you very
1: much. So people can check them out. Thanks so much there as well. Now, delighted to be joined by my next guest, who is Fergal Carney. Fergal, how are you?
22: I'm good, thanks, Brendan. How are you getting on?
1: I'm good. Edward is my name. Now, you're on the wrong show.
22: Edward.
1: You're on the wrong show. Maybe they invited you. Tell me, you're connecting the world with Aptus.
22: Yeah, we're with Aptus Broadband, and we've been connecting people here in Carlow and Kilkenny with broadband probably for the last 20 years. We're just about to celebrate our 20th anniversary this year.
1: Lovely. And how is it going in the company?
22: It's going good, yeah. It's going from strength to strength. And yeah, we're very happy with progress.
1: That's good. We've been getting a great insight this morning into the arrival of Luna in different businesses. How did Luna experience life in Aptus?
22: Yeah, I think we had a very good experience with Luna and Aptus. We were quite excited to collect her here in Carlow. We were quite happy bringing her in the back of the van down to Bagnallstown. So it was a bit of an experience. She was well received. And I suppose we got quite a bit of a giggle from a few of the lads in the office when we asked them to come out and give us a hand to carry an elephant up the stairs. Yeah. They didn't know what we were speaking about. So that was quite funny.
1: A conversation opener in itself.
22: In many ways.
1: Again, of course, employee well-being is something that we've really been getting a great insight into this morning. Hugely important for any company, but certainly a company like your own, I'd have no doubt.
22: For us, it's very important. I know we're in the communication business, but I think communication as an art has maybe lost a little bit over the last number of years. With the advent of technology, we don't talk to each other as much as we would have previously. So certainly having Luna in the office in Aptus down in Bagnallstown helped us with that. Our office manager, Lynette Madley, arranged two speakers to come in, which spoke about Mark Morrissey, came in and spoke about meaningful conversations, which give real depth and understanding of the importance of conversation.
1: Yeah.
22: Speaking to people, helping us, I suppose, allow people to talk and share their thoughts. So that was very, very valuable.
1: How lovely. And again, nice to now meet Luna in her final spot here in Carlow. And again, the Aptus brand up on her back.
22: It's good to see her pride and place here in Carlow, absolutely, and to see her again today, yes.
1: That's good. Just for people looking for any connection or communication, then how can they get in contact with Aptus?
22: I think the best way to find us is on our website, aptus.ie. All the details are there. You can do a coverage check and any information you need in relation to our services.
1: Lovely. Well, listen, you're connecting Ireland, so continued good wishes. And nice to chat with you, Fergus, this morning.
22: Thank you very much.
1: You're very welcome. That's Fergal Carney there from Aptus, providing broadband services for over 20 years as well. We're going to take a little break, Tara tells me. So if Tara tells me we're going to take a break, we're going to take a break back after this.
0: This Saturday show on KCLR, easing you into weekends this summer with the new luxurious Comfort Zone skincare collection at the spa. 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
1: Now, it's all Fáilte Irás. Lovely to have you here with us this morning. We're having a glorious morning, and I mean a glorious morning here this morning. And it's lovely to be joining Carlow Mental Health Association with their great work. Superintendent Anthony Farrell joins us now. Anthony, good morning to you. He's directing a very glamorous lady over to us as well. We're admiring the style already. We'll come to her in just a second.
5: Absolutely.
1: Anthony, good morning. How are you?
5: Good morning, Edward. Good morning to all your listeners.
1: Thanks so much for joining us. And again, I know you're very involved, but practically involved this morning because you're hosting lovely teas and coffees inside in the barracks as well.
5: Absolutely. It's a little bit chilly here, Edward. You have a lovely warm jacket here with the KCLR logo on it, and it's lovely to see you. I'm out here in my shirt and it's a little bit breezy, but yeah, absolutely. A little bit of hospitality here for all the visitors here to the community garden just outside Carlow Garda Station. We're delighted to have Luna here this morning. We're delighted to host Carlow Mental Health. It's such an important thing for us to be connected with things that are going on in society, and really Carlow Mental Health and mental health in general is something that's prevalent, and we want to do our part and try and help where we can.
1: Again, prevalent, I'm sure, in your own organisation as well, Anthony, in terms of the staff and the workforce. You know, they need to be in kind of tip-top shape to be able to be amongst the community and doing a very difficult job.
5: No, absolutely. I suppose the Garda Station is a representative of society in our community, and people have a lot going on in their lives. Once upon a time, maybe you had parents or two parents at home, or maybe two guardians at home, but now we're so busy. Everybody is out more often than not. There's people working. We have our own challenges from a day-to-day perspective, so we're certainly trying to support our members, even from a traumatic perspective, dealing with incidents that can really impact and can have lasting effects on people. So we try to look after our people inside, and there's lots of different ways we can do that. Garda Mary O'Dwyer is here. She's our employee assistance officer. Maybe we can to take from her experience and her knowledge in terms of day-to-day. But we also have a support from a national perspective. We've our Garda Occupational Health and lots of other things where if people are facing challenges or difficult times, they know that they can get the support of local supervisors, local managers, and hopefully if they are impacted by things, they can be on a path, I suppose, to recovery.
1: Indeed. Well, that's great to hear as well. Did you get a visit from Luna into the barracks at any stage?
5: Not just yet. Trying to contain her here on the outside. It's in a lovely prominent position, so any traffic passing by coming from Dublin Street there, or indeed the Athy Road, can see her there prominently in a beautiful community garden that's also looked after by the local authority. So hopefully, if nothing else, when people go by, it'll just remind themselves that sometimes, even on a sunny day, there might be other people that don't feel the sun.
1: Indeed. Well, listen, Superintendent Anthony Farrell, thanks so much. You're introducing us to Garda
5: Mary O'Dwyer.
1: Mary O'Dwyer, good morning to
7: good
1: you.
7: Good morning.
1: You're looking very glamorous this
7: Thank
1: morning,
7: you.
1: Mary
7: good
1: O'Dwyer,
7: yourself.
1: Let me tell you. Tell me, Employee Assistance Service, then, what are you doing in on Garda Síochána to assist your employees?
7: So basically, what we do is we provide, I suppose, support and advice to members and Garda staff, whether they have personal stuff going on in their lives that maybe is impacting their performance and work, or if there's work stuff and it's, you know, impacting
1: their life,
7: home.
1: Yeah.
7: And it's about people, I suppose, being able to mind themselves to be able to do the job that they have to do on a daily basis.
1: Because it's a tough gig, Mary.
7: It's very tough. And I suppose a lot of people don't understand, you know, what members have to deal with by way of traumatic scenes, and supporting them after that, and linking them in with services. We have, a counselling service, an independent counselling service for our members and staff as well.
1: Because it's hard to go home after things that your members would have seen, yourself and your members would have seen, and go home and make stir fry and bring the young lads to hurling training or whatever. It's difficult to disconnect, I can only imagine, and only imagine I'm
7: and
1: doing.
7: And I suppose what we try and do is educate members as well around trauma and how it can impact them and what to expect and maybe what to look out for in their colleagues. And then if they think it's necessary, they'll contact ourselves and we're able to link in and support members.
1: Lovely. Well, listen, continued good wishes and nice to talk to
7: Thanks
1: you this morning,
7: much.
1: Mary. On my speed dating tour, I've done 2 hours of speed dating, so I can't scratch below any your surface anymore. Our time is coming to
7: thanks
1: an end.
7: Thanks a million.
1: But thanks so much, Mary, for joining us. We're going to conclude with Rita Kelly, who is the chairperson. Rita, a very successful morning, I think, just watching what has happened here this morning. There has been a joy de vie in all
10: joy
1: the attendees.
10: Certainly. And it's been brilliant. We're so delighted that people did come out. We've been promoting it all week, and we're just so delighted the people of Carlow did come out and show their support, and I suppose just get a little bit of information themselves about Luna and about, you know, taking in that whole concept about the elephant in the room and just sort of, yeah, embracing it, our physical health, our mental health, we can't separate them. So let's focus on our mental health for a while in this month of October and come along to some of our events. Support us along the way as people have always. And as I said, yeah, it's been a brilliant morning and the weather held up. It's
1: the weather
10: lovely.
1: Held up. It's gorgeous. Just before I let you go, remind us one more time your website and where people can find
10: you. CarloMentalHealth.ie. We're on Facebook, we're on Instagram, and yeah, that's it. And our phone number is there. Luna actually has our QR code on her bum. So
1: Luna. You can have a little look at Luna's tush.
10: whatever works. But any of our information, you know, our leaflets are out there, so any of our information will have our QR code that brings you straight to our website, where you can see the list of resources that we have available for signposting. Edward, thank you so much.
1: Thank you so much, Rita. That does take us to the end of this morning's show. Thank you so much to all at Carlow Mental Health Association for their kind welcome and their warm invite to join them this morning for their celebrations. Thanks to my wonderful production assistant Tara. Thanks to Aisling. Thanks to Paddy, who's over there in the van keeping us on air, and Martin back at base. We'll do it all again next Saturday morning, please God. Until then, mind yourselves and God bless.
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25: Good afternoon, I'm Stephen Byrne. 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More than 1 million public patients are on hospital waiting lists for the first time. And today is World Mental Health Day. Carlow is celebrating with the official unveiling of a community symbol called Luna, the elephant. 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
11: It's gone 3 minutes after midday. Welcome along. It is Saturday brunch. Thanks to Stephen for news headlines. He will be back with us for our main lunchtime news at 1 o'clock. Thanks to Edward Tarr and all the crew from the Saturday show out and about this morning, of course, celebrating World Mental Health Day. So well done to them, and shining a spotlight on that, as they say. It's Eddie with you till 2 o'clock today, soundtracking your Saturday afternoon. And as always, our text line is open, 083 306 9696, if you want to get in touch this afternoon. That's all you got to do. Let's get it underway. It's coming up to 4 minutes after midday. This is George Ezra. Anyone for you on Saturday brunch.

What a great classic from the 90s, OMC, how bizarre. Belinda Carlisle, Leave a Light On. George Ezra, Anyone For You, getting us underway. It is Saturday brunch, just coming up to 12:15 for your Saturday afternoon. Hope we find you well and in good form. Not a bad Saturday out there. A little bit overcast, but the weather is to remain okay-ish, we'll say, for the afternoon, because we've got plenty of sport on the way. We'll be giving you more details on all those games a little bit later. Meantime, Niall Horan and Anne-Marie, this is Everywhere. Can you hear?

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0: go on a long cold night. I expect she'll never leave my mind. And I'll walk round broken, skeptical, hoping one day she'll return to my side.
1: Best of Irish sound of Dermot Kennedy. That is Honest right here on Saturday Brunch. Coming out with a statement last night. He's actually currently on tour. But came out with a statement last night. He has to take a break. He is dealing with some vocal cord issues and some throat issues. So the current tour that he's on at the moment, he was hoping to get back within a week, but told otherwise by medical staff that he can't go ahead. And if he does, he might do long-term damage. And yeah, just thinking about it, he's an unbelievable singer. I love it. But yeah, you can hear his throat. You know, he really sings with his heart and his throat. A lot of it comes from his throat. So you can see where that's coming from. And as he said on the statement, he says, I'm injured at the moment and I can't do my job. So hopefully he will be back on the road soon. And we wish him the very best of luck and a speedy recovery as well, because he is just unreal and unbelievable. And we love him right here on KCLR, our very own Dermot Kennedy. Saturday Brunch, 24 minutes after midday. It is Somber, My Body Isn't Ready. It's

Sauna Shop El Rome, not as good look, babe. 12:30, it is Saturday brunch. I always laugh at the end of that song. It's like years ago when you had a Walkman when the batteries were running low. And the tape wouldn't work. Well, there you go. Chapelle Roan, good luck, babe. It is Saturday brunch. Got to remind you, there's never a festival too far away when you're in Kilkenny. Tynan's Fest got underway last night with the Half Moon Blues Band. And Brian Broody, our very own Martin Bridgman, was in that last night. Today it's Stevie and Shawnee between 6 and 8. Pete Fagan between 8 and 10. And tonight it is the Oasis Tribute between 10 and 12. Tomorrow, Mush Malai kicks it off at 6:30, followed by Kevin and Eugene. Finishing out the weekend at Tynan's Fest. What a great weekend in store. It's Deacon Blue.

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1: We were shopping yesterday evening, the current Mrs. Walsh and I. And I said to her, as you do, I forgot where I parked. 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

One of the biggest boy bands out of the 90s. That is Five, but Just a Feeling. It is Saturday brunch right here on KCLR. Just gone 17 minutes before one. 083-306-9696. If you want to drop a text this afternoon, that's all you got to do. Meantime, this is Milky, Just the Way You Are.

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0: Saturday Brunch with Eddie Hughes. Serving up today's favourite hits.

Absolute classic, Hothouse Flowers Don't Go. As to say, they don't make them like that anymore. Saturday brunch coming up 5 minutes to one. Stephen will be on the way with our main lunchtime news, information and sport as well. We got a busy afternoon sport-wise. Stephen will have all the details. Taking us closer to one, this is Coldplay, Head Full of Dreams.

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1: This is the run that counts. The one that makes all the difference. The one you swore you'd finish no matter what. 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This is a morning run you almost skipped. One you nearly put off until tomorrow. 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Because you know every run counts. And that deserves to be celebrated with the Irish Life Dublin Marathon. 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
7: It's 1 o'clock. Good afternoon. I'm Stephen Byrne making KCLR news this hour. A big step has been taken to ensure that the historic Carlow College St Patrick's campus remains a vibrant hub for the local area long after its current operations wind down. A newly formed advisory group has been tasked with creating a long-term master plan focused on regional growth, lifelong learning and community integration. The move is backed by government funding and brings local authorities and educational bodies together to protect the site's legacy. They say by the time SETU takes full ownership in August 2028, a clear blueprint will be in place to keep the campus dedicated to public and educational use. The Orange Order says it'll seek urgent meetings after a contentious march was banned. Its parade through Portadown's Downs, mostly nationalist Garvahy Road, has been the subject of a 12-day standoff. The North Secretary of State, Chris Bryant, intervened last night to block it. Taoiseach Micheál Martins welcomed the decision. Brendan McKeonach is from the Garvahy Road's Residents Coalition.
8: We don't view it as a victory, but as a starting point. Because there are relationships within Portadown that need to be built and rebuilt.
7: Ukraine's president has hit out at Donald Trump's decision to buy diesel from Russia, calling it a gift to Vladimir Putin. The US leader, who's under pressure ahead of elections next month, announced the deal last night, although the initial deliveries will be enough to fuel America for less than a day. Fuel prices have soared as a result of President Trump's war in Iran, but he's once again claimed that'll be soon over.
9: They were 2 weeks away, maybe 3 weeks away from having a nuclear weapon. And if they had a nuclear weapon, they would have used it, and they would have used it fast. They would have blown up the Middle East. They would have totally blown up Israel, number one, but they would have blown up the Middle East. And then they would have headed for our country.
7: A Carlow councillor is asking people to respect public amenities following reports of broken glass at a local skate park. It comes after residents raised concerns online about bottles being smashed at a facility on the Burn Road. Councillor Andrea Dalton says the facility is used by people of all ages and expressed her disappointment with the incident. She says the cost of cleaning up those incidents can take away funding from the development of other public amenities.
10: I'm very, very disappointed to hear that it isn't being respected, and I will most definitely will be following up to ensure that we do what we can to make sure that it's brought back up to whatever standard it needs to be at, but also would encourage people to have respect for amenities like that. You know, it costs so much money when we have to go out and clean up stuff, and money that we could be putting use to develop further facilities instead of having to tackle incidents like this.
7: More than 1 million public patients are on hospital waiting lists for the first time. Over 850,000 are on active waiting lists, while 114,000 are on a planned procedure category. There was an increase in almost 5,000 patients on waiting lists in September compared to August of this year. Funding for the National Treatment Purchase Fund, the state agency which buys slots for patients, was cut by €50 million in the budget earlier this week. The Irish retail sector is descending on Kilkenny tonight. They're in town for the Avalon Retail Excellence Ireland Awards, which is being hosted by the Lyrath Estate Hotel. The event, which kicks off at 6, will crown the country's best businesses, managers and digital innovators. Local interest is high this year, with Lawler's Furniture and Flooring in Great Cullen named as just one of 5 national finalists competing for the Independent Store of the Year title. The Arboretum is also a contender for the flagship National Retailer of the Year award, and Nicholas Moss Pottery in Bennett's Bridge is flying the flag for the home county as a finalist in the Small Online Retailer of the Year category. Finally, a family-run Carlow business is celebrating a huge milestone today. Bramley's of Carlow is marking 80 years in the jewellery business in the town. Today, the shop has given people a behind-the-scenes look at their decades-long journey of selling, manufacturing and creating handcrafted pieces. It's 4 minutes past one. KCLR Sport and Weather next.
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7: The top stories this hour. It's a massive day of local championship action across Carlow and Kilkenny. Right now in Carlow, the action is underway in Netwatch Cullen Park, where Satanta and Munavioga are battling it out in the ASAP Print Intermediate Camogie Final. Once that wraps up, the focus shifts to the senior showpiece at 3:15. Naif Bree take on Mount Leinster Rangers for the ultimate prize there. You can catch that one live on a Carlow frequency and watch every second on the KCLR YouTube channel, with thanks to Dan Morrissey and Co and KCB Engineering. At 2:00, Greg the Manitla with the Loughlin Gaels in the Junior Championship semi-final. That's brought to you live with thanks to New Park Life Pharmacy. Then at 4, there's a showdown between John Locks and Conaghy Shamrocks, with coverage there thanks to Callan Co-op. You can follow all 4 games live today on air, online and across our YouTube channels. In soccer, Arsenal are in action at the moment against Leeds. Then from 3:00, Aston Villa will entertain Brentford. Fulham go to Ipswich Town. Chelsea welcome Bournemouth, and high-flying Brighton travel to Sunderland. The day's action rounds off with Manchester United taking on Sport from 5:30. 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

0: Castlecomer Kilkenny. She died in St Luke's Hospital on Friday. Reposing at Cody's Funeral Home, Castlecomer, today from 6 p.m. with vigil prayers and rosary at 8 p.m. Removal on Sunday from 3 with funeral prayers at 7:30, followed by removal to the Church of the Immaculate Conception, Castlecomer. Requiem Mass on Monday morning at 11 o'clock, followed by burial in the adjoining cemetery. The funeral mass can be viewed on the parish webcam, castlecomerparish.ie. And Paddy Patrick Butler Gray of Knockdorish, Kilbride, County Carlow, and formerly of Mount Carmel, New Ross, County Wexford. He died on Tuesday. Reposing at Kearney's Funeral Home, Fenna, today from 4 o'clock, concluding with vigil prayers at 7. Removal on Monday morning to St Peter and Paul's Church, Ballin, arriving for Requiem Mass at 10 a.m, followed by private cremation. Family flowers only, please. Arieshte, Garev Sheed. 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
3: 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We'll have more news for you a little bit later today, and we'll be handing over to KCLR Sport in around 10 minutes to 2 or so, because we got a busy afternoon on the way, and Donna will be with you, bringing you all that from about 5 to 2 or so. Meantime, let's keep the tunes going. 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Erasure, A Little Respect. 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
2: You're my light, but I'm not sure that you know that. Soft lips, white eyes, I'm

And that's why he is our new local hero, Patrick Dowlin, out of our control. And it is out of our control now because he is our new local hero. But it goes on to this coming Monday. We'll be finding out whether he makes the top six and we'll go to the truth of the national final at the end of the month. So we're wishing Patrick the very best of luck. What a great tune. So we're wishing him the very best of luck this coming Monday. We'll be finding out a lot more. Saturday brunch on KCLR coming up to 1:15. Back to the 80s we go. What a tune. Womack and Womack. This is Teardrops.

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Saturday brunch, 24 minutes after one. We've got to say a massive well done to St. Patrick's GAA and Camogie Club Ballaragget for winning the under 14E Camogie County Final today against Paulstown. So we got that message in there. Well done to everybody. Don't forget, plenty of sport on the way this afternoon. Donna will be here shortly before 2 o'clock. We'll be handing over a little bit earlier today because we got a jam-packed afternoon sport-wise, and it's all on the way after 2. Meantime, it's Blondie.

Absolute classic from the Eagles, One of These Nights. And don't forget, if you enjoy all that type of music, you can join Una every Sunday morning on KCLR Classics from 11 to Kenny and Carlo's Biggest Jukebox. What a great show, always, every Sunday morning at 11. 32 minutes after 1, this is Sienna Spyro, Great Expectation. It is Saturday Brunch.

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0: something.
1: Santa Valley Sherlock, say a little something right here on Saturday Brunch. If you're out and about in Kilkenny this weekend and looking for live music, Tynan's Fest got underway last night. Friday night, of course, the Half Moon Band got it underway. Half Moon Blues Band, I should say, got it underway. Brian Broody last night finishing out proceedings there. Today it gets underway at 6 o'clock with Stevie and Shawnee. 8 to 10, it's Pete Fagan. A little bit later tonight is the Oasis Tribute Acts between 10 and 12. Tomorrow it gets underway at 6:30 with Mush Malai, quite regular there at Tynan's. And finishing out the headline acts tomorrow night, Kevin and Eugene between 9 and 11. So wishing everyone the very best of luck there. Tynan's Fest, a great little spot with great music. So if you're knocking about in Kilkenny, do pop in over the weekend for a good old pint. Meantime, this is Blur with Girls and Boys on Saturday Brunch.

0: And that's the name of it, Animal from Cat's Eye. And that is just about wrapping up my lot for today. Many thanks for your company over the last couple of hours. We'll do it all again next Saturday from 12. Stand by, KCLR Sport on the way in a couple of minutes' time. They've got a jam-packed afternoon on the way, and they'll update you on the Camogie games that are on at the moment. Of course, it's county final Camogie time in Carlow at the moment. And of course, the JJ Kavanagh and Sons Kilkenny Junior Hurling Championship semi-finals gets underway in less than 10 minutes. So Donna will be with you right after this break. From myself, Eddie, have a good one.
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7: Yes, and you're very welcome, excuse me, along to KCLR Sport. A big thanks to Eddie Hughes, as always, on Saturday Brunch, letting us come in a little bit earlier this afternoon to bring you a jam-packed afternoon of coverage. Lads are standing by for commentary in UPMC Nolan Park at the moment. That's for Greg Namana against O'Loughlin Gales. Adrian Ronan and Mark Dowling are there for us. We'll be crossing over in just a moment's time. But to let you know, going on our YouTube channel at the moment, it is the ASAP Print Carlow Intermediate Camogie Championship Final, Setanta against Minnevioug, with thanks to Dan Morrissey and co. And Brendan Hennessy is on commentary for that one. You can watch it and listen to the commentary right now if you want to do so, as I said, on our YouTube channel. But to remind you, or to tell you I should say, of the score, it is Minnevioug 1 goal, Setanta 1 goal and 8 points, just 4 minutes into the second half of that fixture as we speak. Coming up this afternoon, also on our YouTube channel, but also on our Carlow Frequency as well, with Brendan Hennessy and Niamh Canavan, is the Senior Camogie Championship Final in Carlow. Niamh Breed against Mount Leinster Rangers, and that one throws in at 3:15 this afternoon. Plenty going on across Kilkenny in that time as well, as we said. Greg Namana against O'Loughlin Gales throwing in at 2:00, but Conaghy Shamrocks against John Locks, also in the Junior Championship, a semi-final that starts at 4 p.m. All of that will be live on KCLR. Before we hand over to our commentary team, which I mentioned is Adrian Ronan and Mark Dowling, let's just tell you, or remind you, I should say, surely you know the drill at this stage, of our Man of the Match competition.
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7: As I said, a reminder if you're not aware, a 50 euro voucher is up for grabs for Detail Menswear on the High Street in Kilkenny and on the Potato Market in Carlow. All you have to do to be in with a chance of winning that voucher is text the words Man of the Match along with your name and where you're listening from to 083 306 9696. That is 083 306 9696, and with that you'll be in with a chance of winning a 50 euro voucher for Detail Menswear, High Street Kilkenny and Potato Market Carlow, the official Man of the Match sponsor of course on KCLR. Lots going on the KCLR YouTube channel right now. As I said, the Intermediate Camogie final in Carlow ongoing, Setanta against Minnevioug. Plenty of Premier League action going on as well, which will keep you up to date with lots of fixtures across this afternoon. One ongoing at the moment, Arsenal against Leeds. 1-1 is a score there after 65 minutes. But our main focus for the moment on FM radio is the Junior Hurling Championship semi-final, the first of the afternoon, and it is Greignamana against O'Loughlin Gaels. Adrian Ronan and Mark Dowling are commentary team this afternoon from UPMC Nolan Park. And let's head over to them right now.
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10: The JJ Kavanagh and Sons Kilkenny Junior Hurling Championship semi-final. Greignamana versus O'Loughlin Gaels. 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
11: And good afternoon and welcome to UPMC Nolan Park for the JJ Kavanagh first semi-final between Greignamana and O'Loughlin Gaels. Greignamana, I suppose, the surprise team over the last couple of weeks, had a great win against the Emeralds, and of course the O'Loughlin's men coming through the Section B competition, beating Dixborough last weekend. Greignamana will wear blue, a sky blue jersey today, and have been wearing that in the last couple of games. O'Loughlin's will wear the traditional green jerseys, and as we know, Mark Dowling, we've been discussing offline, of course, leading into this game, there has been issues with minor games, and O'Loughlin straight away have had at least three or four minors not available as such. They played already this morning, had a great win against Ainsford.
12: Yeah, they had a great win against Ainsford, Ronnie, but Luke MacDonald, who's starting today, Conor Hoolan, they played in that match. I believe they played the full match or close to it at least. You know, it's a big ask, and you know, it's not fair, if I'm being honest about it, it's not right that they have to play two matches in one day, and big matches like for them. You know, you talk about player welfare and that, it's just it's not on really for any club to have to do that. Shamrocks are the same, Ronnie, they played, and they have lads, you know, again tomorrow in a huge match. But
11: and Bennis Bridge played this morning with two minors, and Thomastown played with Ben Nevin. But at least they played a day before, unfortunately for O'Loughlin's, but that might drive them on. They played earlier today. We'll fly down through the O'Loughlin's team. Jamie Malone plays on goal. On the cornerback, number two is Barry Lawler. Three, experienced Jamie Young. And four is Jeff Tears. Change it. Right halfback, Evan Welch doesn't make it. He's injured. He's replaced by Luke MacDonald. Six, the centre back is Matthew Russell. And seven is Rory Galway, son of the great Mick Galway of Munster Rugby and Ireland Rugby fame. Middle of the field, Sammy Johnson doesn't make it. He's still available to Evergreen, but not available to O'Loughlin's at the moment. He plays, replaced by number 20, Shawnee Bulger, who played the last day. Middle of the field beside him is Alex Malloy. 9 and 10, the half forward line. Alex Sheridan, Paddy Butler wears 11, and Owen O'Brien, and a dangerous full forward line of Kevin Murphy, Conor Houlihan, and Jack Sheridan. The manager is Eddie Kearns, and selectors with him, Conor Berrigan, Darren Kelly, and Benny Clear. The Greignamana team, first time back in Nolan Park in a long time. Of course, they had great victories over the years back in 1980 and 85 in particular, and the last time they won the junior was in 1972. On goal, Colin Bulger. On the full back line, Owen O'Brien, Ivan Bulger of Kilkenny senior fame, and number four is Dylan Cal. Right half-back, Joe Dowling doesn't make, and he's replaced by his brother Sean Dowling. Centre-back, Richie Foley, who scored them two great goals the last day. And left half-back is experienced James Meaney. Middle of the field, Sean Welch and Keane O'Shea. Half-forward line, the very good Pierce Blanchfield, Jack Ryan and Stephen Kinsler. And again, an inside line of 13, Seamus Kavanagh, 14, Ted Dunn, and 15, Michael Bulger. Manager, of course, is Jarrett Bulger. Head coach is David Galway. Selectors, Ger Welch, Mick Ryan, Jim O'Driscoll and Peter Murphy. Owen Bean is the referee. He's going over to talk to his linesmen. One side here is John Kennedy. The other side is Jack Miller from Mooncile. The experienced officials there now again. Straight away, those officials are being asked to move into the stand. Lovely crowd here, Mark. The crowd, the old standard on the Brannock, is very busy. Good crowd from O'Loughlin's, but a great crowd from Greignamana. Big day for Greignamana.
12: Yeah, big day for Greignamana. Big day for O'Loughlin's too, obviously. And look, they're both coming into it with a bit of form. I saw both their previous matches. I was at the Borough and O'Loughlin's. I thought O'Loughlin's were excellent that day. Very dangerous set of forwards, particularly the inside forward line. And Greignamana had a fantastic win against the Emeralds, who were fancied, you know, and had to come from a difficult position to overcome them.
11: Graham starts them straight away. It's Greignamana. They will play against the wind. They will play into the city end, as we know it. Straight away in the right half four. Dangerous ball goes in front of the number 14. Corner back gets it. That's the number two. The two is Barry Lawler. Barry, who played some senior hurling during the year, comes back to the Greignamana man. Right outside the D. Blocked down brilliantly by Rory Galway. Change already. That's it. Oisin is jumping here. Arsenal must have scored.
13: Bruno Guimaraes scores with 69 minutes gone. Arsenal 2, Leeds 1. Ronnie.
11: Middle of the field, number 8 is Sean Welch.
13: Lynch gives a great ball into 12. 12 is Stephen Kinsler. Outside the D, Owen Bean is having none of it.
12: Yep.
13: The support here is very strong. Rory Galway has it. Galway down the left hand side. Down out in front of number 12, Owen O'Brien. Owen O'Brien lets it run inside him brilliantly. Surely he was fouled. The referee is tuned in, and of course it is a free. And Mark, I did mention that there was a great crowd from Greg Namana. And if anyone was unsure, you can feel the excitement in the old stand already.
12: Yeah, they're all in this stand too. Yeah, look, there is a bit of a buzz alright already. You know, the game is after starting very lively.
13: Very lively. It is a free in for O'Loughlin's on the far side, and Alex Sheridan has a difficult free for your first free. 1 metre in from the sideline, 55, 56 metres out on the new stand side, the new stand as we know, the Paddy Gray stand, or Ardon de Grasse if you do study a bit of Irish. Alex Sheridan, as I said, metre in, 55 yards into the O'Loughlin's, and snapped at it, but it snapped well and it's gone over the bar. Very good start for Alex Sheridan, a difficult free. 1 minute gone and O'Loughlin's go into the lead, Mark Dowland.
12: Yeah, Alex Sheridan was very prominent the last in the victory over the Borough. Adds fierce pace to the O'Loughlin's attack.
13: Brilliantly caught by the 10, Pierce Blanfield, a man who played under it for Kilkenny, and another got a late slap there. Referee didn't see it, but Pierce Blanchard had gone down. But for me, that was totally accidental. Looked like a lad was being hooked at Pierce Blanchard, or was it Pierce? It was Pierce Blanchard was being hooked. But again, referee maybe having a word with the O'Loughlin's man on the 45. No malicious in that, I didn't think. But unfortunately, no, he's okay. He's just going in as a tick. 2 minutes gone as we're brought again by our proud sponsors today. Our proud sponsors are New Park.
12: Similar free for Greg Namana now to Alex Sheridan. What Alex Sheridan's one, I think, is Stephen Kinchel is going to take it, I think.
13: Yeah.
12: But it's a similar one, difficult angle. They're all difficult, I suppose.
13: They're all difficult. New Park Life Pharmacy, and we thank them for their sponsor. Number 12, Stephen Kinsler, 45, 46 metres out at the or on the grass side. 1 metre in, a difficult one into the teeth of the wind that we see in front of us. Strikes it, the wind will catch it, but the wind will bring it over. A very, very good free by Stephen Kinsler. Two difficult frees for two junior hurlers, Mark.
12: Absolutely,
13: Dowland,
12: yeah.
13: Two great frees, one point apiece.
12: Yeah, both on the sideline, but good start for both of them to steady both teams, you know.
13: Owen Bean having a word with his umpire, Jamie Malone, decides to do a little bit of a shimmy and a shake. Now Jamie goes long. Scud of missile arriving on the 45 down at the O'Loughlin's end of the field. Straight down the top of Richie Foley. Catches it brilliantly, the centre back. Strikes it off his left hand side. Into the corner. Into the full forward. Comes back to the number 6 for O'Loughlin's. Matthew Russell hits a very clever ball low in front of Sheridan. Sheridan drags down on his left hand side. Hits it outside to the left half back. The wearing number 17, Luke MacDonald. As we said, if you're not sure, the whole of Greg Namana. They're in the old stand. They're in part on the grass. Comes to the number 12. Inside for the O'Loughlin's, gives a clever ball to Alex Sheridan inside, but Greg Namana do well. O'Loughlin's under a small bit of pressure. O'Loughlin's, as I said, Greg Namana, 5 or 6 players doing very well. Number 9 strikes a keen O'Shea into the corner, well caught by the Greg Namana man, well struck by the Greg. Unfortunately,
12: no, it's a point, it's
13: it got over the bar. Great score by Seamus Kavanagh. Brilliant score, and the ground cutting up a little bit.
12: Yeah, see it.
13: There is that little bit of work being done on Nolan Park this week, and Kevin McGarry and Christie were busy this week with John Coogan, but the ground a little bit soft, but a brilliant score. 4 minutes gone, 2 points, Greg Namana, O'Loughlin's one.
12: Yeah, brilliant score into the wind off his back foot, but he had plenty of composure on it there. Greg Namana are coming out the field a bit, Ronnie, just against that wind, they're dropping back. You know, they're leaving a couple of laps.
13: There's a brilliant
12: over.
13: Score by Kevin Murphy. Great score, but we've been witnessed in these early opening 4 minutes. 4 great points, 2 from freeze, 2 from play. Greg Namana 2, O'Loughlin Gales 2, 4 minutes gone. And the news is, if you're going to a hurling match, make sure you're watching the hurling match. If you're running a podcast, and don't be watching soccer, Eddie Scally. 2 points apiece, 4 minutes gone. Stephen Kinsler has it. Ball comes down to the Loughlin's man. Fouled, it looked like, by Richie Foley. Comes back to Sheridan again. He's on the 45. Sheridan strikes off his right. Sheridan strikes it. Puts it over the bar. Very good score by Alex Sheridan. 3-2. Greg Namana struggling a little bit, but the wind is with the O'Loughlin's men in hand. This man, Sheridan, you mentioned before, Mark, he hurled very well the last couple of games.
12: Yeah, he's very strong on his feet. He's very quick and very direct. You know, he caused Dixburg a lot of trouble the last day, I thought. Got a great goal as well.
13: Brilliant clearance by the number 4, 17. Just to confuse people, there's a Greg Namana man wearing 4, and he looks like Mikey Butler wearing the blue jersey. He's the spit and the stamp, and keep an eye join him, Mark Dowland, wearing four for Greg Namana, and his name is Dylan Cahill, 17 have it. That's Luke MacDonald. He forgot there was a man coming behind him on the far side of the ward, on the cross, very near the sideline. There are no sign of a sign, and comes out to the O'Loughlin's man. That's Shawnee Bulger, wearing 20. Shawnee, lovely stylish hurler, blown for steps, and a little bit harshly blown for steps. And Greg Namana are certainly up for this game, Mark.
12: Yeah, maybe a little harsh, but the tackling out of three of them there, three Greg Namana players, really had nowhere to go, Shawnee, and borderline maybe a free, but yeah, very good out of intensity out of Greg Namana.
13: Mark Dowland, is that a 5 or 6 or 7 point wind?
12: Oh, it's five anyway. Yeah, minimum.
13: Strong wind.
12: It is very strong.
13: Blown into the corner, possibly not blown straight down the field, but certainly favouring O'Loughlin's, and certainly blown in to the O'Loughlin's. And Richie Foley's on his own 65. That's the new 65 for the new rules in hurling. Against the wind, Richie Foley, and unfortunately that goes marginally wide. First wide, Greg Namana. No wide, O'Loughlin. 6 minutes gone. Greg Namana 2. O'Loughlin Gales 3. Quick puck out taken by Jamie Malone. Out to Luke MacDonald. MacDonald, who played earlier this morning in the minor match. Down on top of Sheridan and Conor Hoolan. Man who hurled under age for Kilkenny. Dangerous ball on top of the full back line, and of course Ivan Bulger does well. Ivan Bulger, with huge experience, comes out to Josh, to Sean Down, and his first touch lets him down, trying a bit of soccer by the O'Loughlin's men, unfortunately overturned. Paddy Butler, the experienced Paddy, hits the ball in across to the number 9 Alex Malloy. His first touch, his one, comes to Sheridan again. He's causing problems, and Sheridan wide, unfortunately puts that over the wide. O'Loughlin's one wide.

0: on him, all right. And the pitches, it looks great, but look, you know, it's a couple of weeks of a bit of rain now, so it's getting a bit softer as well.
1: Barry Lawler tries to break out in front of Seamus Kavanagh, but Kavanagh still holds up the ball. A heavy hit there, says Mark Dowland. Well, that appears Blanchfield or Ted Dunn. Ted Dunn loses it to the number three, Jamie Young. Jamie does well, gives it to 17, Luke MacDonald. Luke MacDonald does well inside, but hooked brilliantly by Pierce Blanchfield. Comes back to Shawnee Bulger. Shawnee Wearden, 20, half of Greg Namana were chasing him. Barry Lawler does well, missed hit again, comes into the middle of the field. Again, a wild spull, but he gets away with it. The younger, maybe O'Loughlin's men, the lighter O'Loughlin's men do well. That's Sheridan again, is it? It's the number 10. It is Alex Sheridan. He's trying manfully. Brent looks, the referee comes back to Rory Galway. Galway strikes it down to Richie Foley. He's all on his own, on his own 65. Crossfield ball will surely go across. It does. Across to Ted Ray. This looks four like he's going two. To hit his hand. Dangerous ball, trail hits off his hand, comes to Kavanagh. Kavanagh wearing the glove, comes back out. The wind rises as we turn to our left, up towards the railway end as we know it. One run back by the O'Loughlin's back. Shawnee Bulger on his own 45, miss hits it, comes down to Conor Houlihan. First touch lets him down. Houlihan intercepted by Richie Foley, comes back to the full back, kicked out over the line. The number 7, the big man, James Meaney, kicks it out over the sideline. Owen Bean says there could be a free. Is there a free or a line ball? We're not sure yet. But only is having a word with Alex Sheridan and Robbie having a word with Richie Foley. Looks like it's a free in from about 50 yards to the O'Loughlin's men. And again, as we mentioned, don't forget today the detail menswear man of the match. You know the drill, 083 306 9696. 9 minutes gone. Greg Namana 2, O'Loughlin Gael 3 in this JJ Kavanagh in junior semi-final. Alex Sheridan 5 metres in, 45 yards out into the O'Loughlin's end, strikes it, and strikes it very well, puts it over the bar. Good score by Alex Sheridan. He's third in the afternoon. O'Loughlin's fourth, 4 points Loughlin's, 2 points Greg Namana.
0: Yeah, I think Greg Namana will be very happy with their start, Ronnie. They're into that wind. They're after dropping back a little bit just towards the middle of the field. They're leaving two inside in the inside line.
1: Well, one on the far side by Luke MacDonald, but that's the second or third time he's been blocked down. Comes to the number seven. The seven is James Meaney. Loads of space, Mark Dowland says, in front of the Greg Namana backs. Forwards, Kavanagh has it. He's dangerous looking. He's got 1 point already in the soft ground. Comes back to the number nine. Nine is Alex Malloy, brother of Jordan Malloy, of course. Breaks in the middle. Shawnee Bulger tries to win it back. Does well. Win back by the number six. The six is Matthew Russell. Long ball down to the far corner. Down on top of the Loughlin's man. The Loughlin's man comes inside. His 12 is Owen O'Brien.
0: Has
1: looks like he's fouled.
0: Has
1: his free. Turns back to his left. Referee gives him the advantage. Gives him the free. As we says, as Dylan Cal tries to foul him. Did you ever see a man that looks so much like Mikey Butler?
0: Yeah, he is similar to him, all right. Yeah, well, it's a good compliment to give him. If he hurts as well as Mikey,
1: well, he'll be very good. He certainly has the stamp, the style and the walk of Mikey Butler. But unfortunately for him, or for O'Loughlin's, he's not playing with O'Loughlin's, he's playing with Greg Namana. Free in, 10 minutes gone. O'Loughlin's 4, Greg Namana 2. And we believe, and Mark Dowland believes, that this may be a 5 or 6 point win that O'Loughlin's need to turn. I was at a match earlier this morning, Mark, and you're dead right. An under 14 match, and congratulations to Greg Ballycallan. They had a good win in a under 14 semi final this morning. But the wind played a big factor. Good score by Sheridan. He doesn't lay the rise, puts it over the bar. He's 4-3 from freeze, 1 from play. 5 points O'Loughlin's, Greg Namana 2. 11 minutes gone.
0: Yeah, it's just come to that time of the year. You're talking about the wind, Ronnie. You know, conditions do become a factor in games and planning for particular halves, you know.
1: Paddy Butler, the experienced Butler, down on top of the square. Ivan Bulger's out in front.
0: Brilliant.
1: Bulger does very well. Looked like he was going to get caught. Bulger used all his experience, pushes over Kevin Murphy. And it, for me, I thought for a minute he was caught, but did brilliant, Mark.
0: Yeah, look, he's an outstanding defender. And look, whatever is got off Ivan, it'll be earned. Kevin Murphy was really good in the last game for Loughlin's. And you'll remember him playing plenty of senior games under his belt. Yeah, he was very effective as well last year for the lads. Didn't seem to feature as much this year, I don't think.
1: No.
0: But yeah, that'll be a good battle of two of them.
1: Free taken by Colin Bulger. Oisín Langan, you have news for us.
2: 9 minutes to go. Arsenal still 2-1 up against Leeds in the Premier League. Arsenal coming from 1-0 down in that game. Late in the Championship, Charlton 1, Bristol City 1, Swansea 2, Norwich 1 and West Brom 0, Birmingham 1. Ronnie, back to you with Greg Namana. 2 points O'Loughlin, 5 points on the scoreboard. 12 minutes gone this game in Casey-Lore, thanks to New Park Life Pharmacy.
1: Thank you. Oisín Langan as the number 12 in the first. Side, the water goes down the wrong way. Stephen Kinsella has a free 1 metre in from the sideline again. His last one from a very similar position.
0: Yeah, same spot.
1: Same spot, but a very difficult free. Into the wind, the sun is out, there's no clouds of huge

0: nature. Young Kinsella, very good free the last time, I said. Most of Greg Namana, they're right in front of us. You'll hear the roar if this goes over. Unfortunately, it doesn't wide. Go over. Gone wide. Second wide, Greg Namana. One wide, O'Loughlin's. 12 minutes gone. O'Loughlin's yeah. 5, Greg Namana 2.
1: As I said, I think that Greg Namana will be very happy with this. Richie Foley seems to be playing free. He's on the ball again here.
0: Brilliantly caught by Foley. He has the space up in front of him. Goes to get a hit. Loses the ball. Runs into Galway. And the Golov strikes him over the line, and a big hit by Galway on the left half back position.
1: Yeah, line ball to Loughlin's. I was saying, Ronnie, I just think Greg Namana will be happy. They're fighting fierce hard for everything. They're making it difficult for Loughlin's to get a bit of momentum, a bit of flow going.
0: Ball taken by Rory Galway into Shawnee Bulger and Alex Sheridan, or not Sheridan, Malai. Malai does well, gives it back to Russell. Russell turns back, he'll hand it back, but he's been hunted down by the number 11, Jack Ryan. Jack Ryan does well to try and overturn him. Matthew Ryle, Russell does better. He hits it out to Luke MacDonald, the miner who played earlier this morning. Paddy Butler, he's turning up in a lot of good positions. Down low, right in front of the number 12, picked up by Owen O'Brien. Owen O'Brien tries to come inside, turns to his left. This will shark dangerously in front of Ivan Bulger and Kevin Murphy. Murphy has it. Murphy will strike it and puts it over the bar. A very good score by Kevin Murphy. He's second point. And Mark, you remark about Kevin Ivan Bulger.
1: Yeah.
0: The Kilkenny underage. Look at the size of Bulger. The elite athlete.
1: Yeah.
0: SNC seems to work for these guys, doesn't
1: yeah,
0: it?
1: Yeah, well, Ivan would have done everything that's expected of him.
0: Well, you had him under 20,
1: I did, yeah. He was outstanding. But
0: was it you found him?
1: Yeah, well, I think
0: Mark Dowland found Ivan Bulger. Ball breaks down from the puck out back in the middle of the field. Malai has it. He's picking up a few balls. Low in front of Dylan Cahill. And the number 12 again. Looks like he's been fouled, been hung around the neck. And it's a free in for O'Loughlin's. And O'Loughlin's are getting a small bit of traction inside in the full forward line.
1: They are. Look, when they get a bit of space there, as I said, I think Richie Foley is trying to play free when he can, just to offset that wind that they're against. But when they can get the ball past him, over him, they are getting a little bit of joy in there.
0: They are getting a little bit of joy. 14 minutes gone here in the JJ Kavanagh Junior Championship. O'Loughlin 6, Greg Namana 2, and they have a free right in front of the goal, edge of the D, and Alex Sheridan hitting into the familiar territory for him, which is the O'Loughlin's end, as we know it, or Aros O'Carroll, the great Ted Carroll stand, who did some Trojan work for Kilkenny, and his Downey man, but a Borough man, puts it over the bar, is Alex Sheridan. He's an O'Loughlin's man. He's fifth of the afternoon. O'Loughlin 7, Greg Namana 2. A little bit of daylight now, man.
1: Yeah, I think O'Loughlin's are starting to settle a little bit, but Greg Namana are making it very difficult for them. They just need to stay in touch, really, from their own point of view now, into this wind, and make sure they're in the game when it turns into the second half.
0: Strong wind breaks down in front of Greg Namana. The man, Greg Namana, man is Alex, or not. It's Pierce Blanchfield up the far side. Jack Miller has the flag up. Jack Miller said there's an O'Loughlin's man clapping his hand. That means it's a line ball for O'Loughlin's on the far side. And O'Loughlin's again steadied and down, as Mark Dowland said. 15 minutes gone. They've settled in a little bit, but they do have the elements with them, and the elements is a strong wind, as Paddy Butler, he looks like he's gone to middle of the field.
1: He's played from the start. He's played outside. I think he started out there.
0: So who's picking up Richie Foley? Nobody.
1: No, Richie is sitting on his own. You'll see at times O'Loughlin's have a spare man here, but it's not one in particular. It's
0: Conor Houlihan's first touch is excellent. Conor Houlihan's execution is excellent. Line ball on the far side.
1: Jack, I think he had got the point.
0: He had got the point, but unfortunately the ball was gone out over the line on the far side, and he got a super point, but it's of no consequence because it was a line ball. 7-2. O'Loughlin's in the lead. Greg Namana again, the space. Marcus Sanders
1: two. O'Loughlin's have a spare man because Richie Foley is free down here.
0: So we're playing the modern game where the six sits on the edge of the D. And people and players have to work out, do they, Mark?
1: Ah, they do, but I think they're just trying to offset that wind. They have to kind of protect themselves somewhat.
0: Yeah. Jack Meaney's line ball is good. Down to the O'Loughlin's. The O'Loughlin's man is spare. Puts the ball in front of him. Is it Matthew Russell? Tries to pick it up, but he tends to bend down. Now he bends down. Now he has the ball.
1: No.
0: Now he loses it. Comes back to the 15. That's Michael Bulger. Michael will give a help. It comes back to the number 4, Luke Lawler. Barry Lawler. Barry does well. Barry is blown.
1: Throwing
0: the ball. And to be fair to the referee, in every game it was harsh, Mark Dowland says. I didn't see it. But
1: yeah, I thought it was a little harsh now, to be fair.
0: A little harsh, but there is huge controversy about the hand pass rule, as well we know. As well as our friends in the podcast, they gave it a great mention over the last couple of days, that Kilkenny GA podcast, Michael Welsh and Eddie Skelly.
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2: There we go, it's a hurling podcast, not just a Kilkenny podcast.
0: I'm glad I brought my father with me. Stephen Kinsler has a free, fouls that ball, raising it, but he puts it over the bar, strikes it very well. Very good score, his second free.
1: Yeah, vital free too,
0: and a difficult one for sure, and Mark Dowland rightly said, a vital one, 7 points to three, 17 minutes gone.
1: Yeah, just keeps him in touch, you know, and it's been a while since their last score.
0: Great moving by the O'Loughlin's forward. Connor Hoolan puts up the hand, but James Meaney breaks it down to Pierce Blanchfield. Pierce Blanchfield gives it back to Richie. Richie Foley down in front of the 14. Is Ted Dunn? Ted Dunn, we haven't seen a lot of Ted just yet. Ted is, again, it's an underage experience. Gives it back to Pierce. There's a man coming through the middle for Greg Namana. Can he be spotted?
1: He's been spotted.
0: It comes into Keane O'Shea. It's Sean Welsh. Sean Welsh off his left. Good score by Sean Welsh. And Welsh spotted, and a very good workman. Like score by the Greg Namana men. 4 points, Greg Namana. O'Loughlin Gate 7, 18 minutes gone.
1: Yeah, really good work score. They kept their heads and just worked it to the man in the best position. And he'd done the right thing, Ronnie, instead of going in further.
0: Oh, Jamie Malone was lucky there, or was he lucky?
1: Well, yes, they have it again.
0: Turned over by the Greg Namana man. The Greg Namana man looked like he was fouled, wasn't fouled. Referee comes back, mistakes being made. Well worked out to Stephen Kinsler. Turns back to his left hand side. Greg Namana settling down. Comes to the number 9 again. Keane O'Shea. The midfielder turned wide, and that was a little bit disappointing. But Greg Namana men, as we said, coming back slowly into the game. O'Loughlin 7, Greg Namana 4, 19 minutes gone.
1: Yeah,
0: O'Sheen Langan. Sorry, Mark.
1: Go on.
2: Mark, you go ahead first.
1: No, I was just going to say, that chance came off a loose puck out of Jamie Malone.
0: Gone long down in front of Paddy Butler. He should catch it. He does. Paddy does well. Brings the ball out. Tries to give it to Conor Hoolan. Intercepted by Keane O'Shea. Midfield for Greg Namana. Starting to settle down. Comes to Jack Ryan. He's a long way from goal. Hits a crossfield ball. Michael Bulger has a chance to get to it. But the number 2, Barry Lawler, is there first. Barry does well. Gives it back to Jamie Young. Jamie, Ballycallan, Blood, and Jamie. That means he's going to be very good in the full back line. Down on top of Richie, James Meaney, and Paddy Butler. Paddy puts the horn up. He doesn't come down from. Comes to Kevin Murphy. He was excellent. His first touch is excellent. His execution is brilliant.
1: Great score.
0: Great score. He's third. And we mentioned Mark Dowland. You mentioned how good he was the last few days. And where was he for the O'Loughlin seniors? But 8 points to the O'Loughlin's men. 4 points, Greg Namana, O'Sheen Langan.
2: 1 minute to go in the Premier League. Arsenal leading Leeds by 2-1. They're into the closing stages of the intermediate Camogie final in Carlo Setanta. Well on top against Munabiog. They're on their way to the title. You can watch those closing stages on Casey Lawyer's YouTube page. 8 points to O'Loughlin Gales. 4 points, Greg Namana. 10 to go to half time this game on Casey Lawyer, with thanks to New Park Life Pharmacy. Ronnie.
0: Excellent. O'Sheen is a free on the far side of the field. The far side of the field, as always, is the Paddy Gray stand. And Greg Namana, as we said, holding their own, 8 points to four. Mark mentioned that is a strong wind, and you might need more than a 4 point lead, but Greg Namana will be reasonably happy, you think?
1: I think definitely will be happy. And like, they've had three wides. Loughlin's have only had one wide, you know, so they could have maybe got another point or two, but I'd be happy if I was in their shoes. They're really in touch at the minute, and here's another chance. I think he left a distance here too, but
0: the sun is out, the sun is in his eyes. This man we're talking about is Richie Foley, right from the middle of the field, strikes it off his left. That looks like it's gone wide. Unfortunately, umpire wasn't entirely
1: sure.
0: Just gone wide, but as wide as a wide regardless. It's 8 points to four, 21 minutes on the clock.
1: Probably forced it a bit against the wind as well, and losing a bit of accuracy with that.
0: Great movement out of O'Loughlin's forwards. Paddy Bulger's out in front of Dowland. Butler does well. Butler uses his pace, gives it back to Rory Galway. Galway under a small bit of pressure. The pass wasn't wonderful. Comes back to Paddy Butler. Looked like he fouled Stephen Kinsella. Greg Namana thought so. Referee said there's a push in the back. Now a delayed reaction out of Owen Bean. He might be on the same frequency as us. He got a late call there, but it was a free, Mark, wasn't it?
1: I thought it was a free, yeah. And certainly the Greg Namana crowd thought so.
0: Yeah, well, they're obviously going to think Butler did brilliant, but the pass to Rory Galway put him under serious pressure, and these frees are vital now for
1: Greg
0: Namana.
1: He's not getting any easy ones, is he?
0: No, he's not. And again, Stephen Kinsella, again, he's two frees already, or three frees he's taken, have both been
1: similar positions.
0: A metre in from the sideline. Mm-hmm. So we used to have a great man, used to practice the freeze, Milo, and he always practiced from the sideline. Never took one from the middle. Stephen Kinsella, metre in, 65 metres out, under the Ollie Welsh stand. It's going to go tailing a little bit to the right. It's gone over the bar. Great score.
1: Looked like it tailed off.
0: Brilliant score out of Stephen Kinsella. Apologies, Stephen Kinsella. Great score. Greg Namana 5, O'Loughlin's 8, and Mark, they are three brilliant frees and vital again to win.
1: Yeah, really important. It's back to one score game now. So like they're you know they're going to win. This one, yeah, they're coming out with this again.
0: Ball a break, and the ball is coming out with Sean Dowland. Sean Dowland replaced his brother, brilliantly won back. Comes to Jack Meaney, the captain. Meaney has legs, Meaney has size, Meaney has the ball. But unfortunately for him, three O'Loughlin's men followed him. Well won back by Sheridan. Comes to Conor Hoolan, right on the sideline. Hoolan, great effort, but the wind will catch it. Unfortunately, second wide for Conor Hoolan, gone wide for O'Loughlin's. 8 points O'Loughlin's, two for Greg Namanan, and referee having a word with Sean Welsh. Maybe a late tackle, the Greg Namanan crowd asking Owen Bean to take it easy on the Greg Namanan. And as we said, their first time back in a big championship game since the early or late 80s. Butler does well, he catches it for O'Loughlin's, gives it inside to Luke MacDonald, back out to Shawnee Bulger. Shawnee's on the sideline, Shawnee strikes it off his left, but the wind catches it. We're being kind to Shawnee. Shawnee won't be happy with that. No. Wide number three, Loughlin's having chances, Mark.
1: Yeah, they haven't. Connor's won before that. Conor Hoolan's won before that. Just he did everything right, just maybe didn't allow for the wind being as strong, pulling it aside.
0: The only thing, Mark, both were from the sideline, so they're difficult chances.
1: They're difficult chances, yeah, absolutely. Yeah. Shawnee just didn't connect with that at all.
0: Ball breaks down brilliantly, won back by the number 20 Shawnee Bulger. It breaks to Greg Namanan. Ted Dunn is inside on the edge of the knee. Jamie Young does well. Young, as I said, played underage for Kilkenny. Comes to Rory Galway. Galway strikes it off his right into space. Conor Hoolan has to work hard. Won't get to it because Richie Foley will get to it. Foley, lovely stylish hurler off his left. JJ Delaney style hurler down on top of the full forward line. Comes to Mikey Bulger. Mikey's on the 21.
1: Ted Dunn.
0: Mikey Ted comes to Ted Dunn even. Ted Dunn intercepted brilliantly. Back out to the number 8, Sean Welsh. He's a point to his. Gives it into Seamus Kavanagh. Kavanagh on the 45. Gives a great pass back out to the 65. Greg Namanan tying with the O'Loughlin's men. Playing very comfortably. Out to the number 10, Pierce Blanchfield. Puts it over the bar.
1: Great score.
0: Great score. Brilliantly worked by Greg.
1: Brilliantly worked, yeah.
0: And great composure by the Greg Namanan men. 24 minutes gone. Greg Namanan 6, O'Loughlin's 8, and Mark Dowland. That was a class team like sport.
1: Yeah, it was, yeah. They just kept recycling it till the opportunity, the right one here. They have another chance for
0: intercepted
1: the puck.
0: Intercepted again by Jamie Malone, and a great snapshot.
1: Yeah.
0: Got over the bar. Brilliant score by Mikey Bulger, and Greg Namanan are back. Very much in the game. 8 points to 7. Greg Namanan, as we said, punching, I suppose, a little bit above their weight against the wind, but punishing the mistakes made by O'Loughlin's.
1: Yeah, absolutely. But that previous score to Michael Bulger's one there, which came off a loose puck out, you know, they had to work it to two or three players before they got the shot off, so it was really good.
0: Puck out comes to Shawnee Bulger. Shawnee's blocked down, across the hands. Kevin Murphy has it again. Murphy being chased by Shaw. Gives the ball inside.
1: Goal!
0: Great goal, but the referee is running towards his men. Goal!
1: He's surely going to allow it.
0: He surely should allow it to go and struck it.
1: Yeah, he's allowed it.
0: Who's scored
1: Jack
0: the goal?
1: Sheridan.
0: Jack Sheridan got the goal. Brilliant goal, but it was that man again, Kevin Murphy. Shawnee Bulger did well, used his experience, and as good as Ivan Bulger is, Kevin Murphy is causing all sorts of problems. And in fairness to you, Mark Dowland, you said that from the very beginning.
1: Yeah, look, he's a clever hurler. I saw a good bit of him last year with the seniors. I thought he was very good. But yeah, and I said he was very good the last day. So look, he is causing trouble in there, and like if he's causing Ivan trouble, you know, he's doing something right.
0: Big score in the context of the game. That goal valued for O'Loughlin's. O'Loughlin's 1-8. Greg Namanan 7 points. Oisin Langan.
2: Full time from the Emirates. Arsenal have beaten Leeds by 2-1. All of the goals coming in the second half. Leeds went one up, but Calafiore and Guimarães got goals for Arsenal to give them the win in the championship. It finished Charlton 1, Bristol City 1, Swansea 2, Norwich 1, and West Brom 0, Birmingham 1 in the ASAP print. Carlow Intermediate Camogie final. Setanta 2-11. Munebioke 1-2 is a final score. This game on KCLR thanks to New Park Life Pharmacy. O'Loughlin Gales 1-8, Greg Namanan 7 points, 4 minutes to half time. Adrian Ronan.
0: Paddy Butler has it out, and Paddy's intercepted. Brilliantly won back by the O'Loughlin's midfielder man. That man is Keane O'Shea. He's doing well. Out to Pierce Blanchfield. Off his left, Pierce Blanchfield. The wind might bring it in. The wind will bring it in. Brilliant score by Pierce Blanchfield. And again, or was it? It was Michael Bulger wearing the red helmet. Michael Bulger was it, where it's got that score 1-8-8, and it was Michael Bulger. Eddie Scally knows the Greg Namanan men. 27 minutes gone, 1-8-8. Ball comes out, Ted, middle of the field. Conor Hoolan is under it. One goal, one score game. Runs well, gives it to Rory Galway. He's under 45. Galway goes into his left. The D is in front of Galway. So is there three or four Loughlin's men. The pass was over complicated. Possibly comes to the 7-15. Jack Sheridan does well. Crossfield ball intercepted. No, comes to the right half forward. Strikes it over the bar. 13, Kevin Murphy. Kevin Murphy thought he hit it wide, but his hand.
1: Yeah, he knew straight away.
0: But Kevin, it has gone over the bar.
1: Nose wide.
0: No, it's gone wide.
1: Nose gone wide.
0: Gone
1: yeah.
0: wide. Blocked down by Conor Hoolan. Gone blocked down brilliantly. Intercepted again by the number 8. The midfielders for Greg the Man are doing well. Ball breaks
1: Ronnie,
0: in front of
1: I just see Conor Hoolan is cramping up, I think, or he's, you know, he's
0: doesn't
1: not
0: matter.
1: Match
0: the D
1: already.
0: Has it. Bulger or Ted Bantry gives it out to Sean Stephen Kavanagh. Chance for Greg the Man. Missed opportunity. Not gone out. There's a scrum involved. And that was a chance. And Ted Dunn elected to hand pass the ball when maybe, just maybe, he should have been ruthless and go for it himself.
1: Yeah, I thought it was defended well, though, as well, to be fair to O'Loughlin's, you know.
0: Mark Dowland, part of the backs union of Ireland, of course. And he's given the compliments to the backs there.
1: Yeah, well, they were disciplined, you know. They waited for their chance to block.
0: No, cracking Dowland. 28 minutes gone. 1-8 to O'Loughlin's. 8 points to Greg Namana. Back out to Ted Dunn. Does well. Gives it back out to the middle of field. Keane O'Shea comes into the O'Loughlin's man. O'Loughlin's man is Matthew Russell, under 21. Paddy Butler. He's a long way from home. But Paddy's playing in the midfield. Down on top of Richie Foley. Foley intercepts it. Comes to Dylan Cahan. The Mikey Butler lookalike. Down on his left hand side. Hits the ball down on top of Luke MacDonald. And now Ted Dunn is in front. Or is it Mikey Bulger? Someone with a red helmet. And wide. It's gone wide, unfortunately, for Mikey Bulger. And again, O'Loughlin's can breathe a sigh of relief. 1-8-8. O'Loughlin's in the lead, but there is a strong wind. And O'Loughlin's are in favour. Jamie goes sharp again. Gives it to the far side to Luke MacDonald, a man who hurled earlier this morning when had a great win. Intercepted Paddy Butler. 2-1. And Kinsella tries to win it back. And Kinsella makes a nuisance of himself and does win it back. And O'Loughlin's trying with the wind, Mark. Should you be going more direct and more long sometimes?
1: Maybe,
0: more
1: but I think Craig Namana have made it very difficult for him. They are hunting in twos and threes, and they're really disciplined in their tackling. They're not giving away any frees.
0: 1 minute of additional time. 29 on the clock. O'Loughlin's 1-8. Craig Namana 8. Very entertaining game in the first of the junior JJ Kavanagh junior semi-finals. Great line ball taken by Keane O'Shea down on top of the full forward line. Jamie Young tries to win it. Look like there's men holding out him. The man holding out him doesn't matter. Seamus Kavanagh has it. On the edge of the D, nice tidy hurler is Kavanagh out to Stephen Cannon. Kinsella, another left-hander, a lot of left-handers playing inside Kinsella off his left-hand side. This will be a lovely score. It is a lovely score, and Kinsella, he's first from play, he's fourth after the afternoon. O'Loughlin's 1-8, Greg Namana 9 points, a 2-point game, and you said it, Mark Dowland. Greg Namana will be very, very contented going in and
1: after. Yeah, they're after hitting a bit of a purple patch the last 10 minutes there and reeling off a few pints without conceding a whole lot.
0: Sun in the eyes, but Conor Hoolan's the only one with the glasses on. Breaks to the corner back. The corner back is Dylan Cahill to Owen O'Brien. O'Brien gives it out, shortens the grip, comes to Kinsella again. Stephen Kinsella into the corner, into Ted Dunn. But Matt Jamie Young was there, and Ted Dunn. Jamie Young, two men bounce off each other. Hits off at 65. He's raving it wide.
1: Looked like a 65.
0: Looked like a 65, but I know that umpire for a long time, so I'm sticking with him. 30 minutes now. We have the benefit of some TV coverage. Ball will go in. You keep an eye on that. Yeah. I'll keep an eye on the match. Mark Butler, Mark Dowland. Ball will break. Inconclusive.
1: Ted Dunn might have kicked it.
0: Inconclusive. Ball is poked out. Owen Bean says he's seen enough. It's half time here in UPMC, Nolan Park. In a very entertaining first game and a first half of the JJ Kavanagh Junior Championship. O'Loughlin's go in with a 1 point lead, 1-8 to O'Loughlin's, 9 points to Greg Namana. But Mark Dowland, you've let us all know that that might not be enough for the O'Loughlin's men.
1: Yeah, look, 2 point lead, I don't know, it's a very strong. Now look, Greg Namana did fine against it, so I'm sure O'Loughlin's it won't be a massive thing for him, but it definitely, I prefer it in my back rather than in my face. It's definitely very present. It is having a bearing on the match. I thought Greg Namana managed it very well to drop back a little bit and made the middle third of the pitch very cluttered, and their tackling there, as you said, they were very hungry on trying to win back ball, very disciplined in their tackling. And look, they've hung in when they were under pressure and responded with scores at the right time. And I think they're full value for where they're at the minute.
0: Where they're at the minute. As we said, Greg Namana, the whole of Greg Namana are here this afternoon. A big day for Greg Namana, their first team in their own club. O'Loughlin's, as we know, their second team, so it is a little bit more difficult. Oisín Langan, we're going to go to a break, but before we go to a break, we'll go to Oisín Langan.
2: Thank you very much for now, Ronnie. At the break, it is O'Loughlin Gales 1-8 Craigamana 9 points. We're at half time in the JJ Kavanagh Junior Hurling Championship semi-final. We'll get some more thoughts from Mark Dowling in a while. Don't forget, at 4 o'clock we've got another big one coming. John Locks taking on Conaghy Shamrocks. And tomorrow, a double header that you'll be able to hear live and in full only on KCLR. It is the senior semi-finals between Tullerone and Bennett's Bridge. And of course, in the second one at 4 o'clock, it's Ballyhale Shamrocks against Thomastown. Two huge games that we're really, really looking forward to bringing you on KCLR. Right now, it's halftime. O'Loughlin Gales 1-8, Craignamana 9 points.
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4: The JJ Kavanagh and Sons Kilkenny Junior Hurling Championship semi-final. Craignamana versus O'Loughlin Gales. 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
2: And we've got the second half coming up very shortly here on KCLR. Just to remind you, Arsenal have beaten Leeds by 2-1 at the Emirates. They had to come from behind in that game to get that victory. We'll be getting a full-time report from that game very shortly. We'll also be checking out some of the team news from the bigger games today in the Premier League, including Aston Villa against Brentford and Chelsea against Bournemouth. Don't forget, tomorrow it's Liverpool against Manchester City. Locally in the ASAP print, Carlo Intermediate Camogie Final. There was a victory for Setanta today. They overcame Baglanstown 2-11 to 1-2. That game was live on our YouTube channel, Casey Lohr's YouTube channel, and you can watch it back in a while. Coming up later, just after 3 o'clock, it is the Senior Decider, which is also live on Casey Lohr's YouTube channel, but also live on Casey Lohr's Carlo Frequency. It is the clash of Naif Breed against Mount Leinster Rangers, the first time those two have ever met at this stage in the ASAP Print Carlo Senior Camogie Championship, today of course being final day. So you can watch that game on Casey Lohr's YouTube channel, but you can listen to it on the Carlo Frequency if you're out and about, or if you're doing something that means you can't keep your eyes on a screen. That game brought to you on Casey Lohr by Dan Morrissey & Co and KCB Engineering. O'Loughlin Gales 1-8, Craignamana 9 points is the halftime score of this game, the Junior Hurling Championship semi-final, brought live to you on KCLR. And when we come back, we will have more analysis. Stay with us.
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2: Welcome back to UPMC Nolan Park. We're at half time in the first of today's JJ Cavanagh Junior Hurling semi-finals. It's O'Loughlin Gales 1-8, Craignamana 9 points earlier on. Arsenal with the win against Leeds in the Premier League, and Setanta are the ASAP Print Carlo Intermediate Camogie champions. The senior final coming up live on KCLR's YouTube channel and on Casey Laura's Carlo frequency. That is the pairing of Nave Breed and Mount Leinster Rangers. Premier League team news to come in just a moment, but first, let me tell you about how you can win yourself something nice today.
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2: I think we all know the drill at this stage. All you have to do is text your name along with where you're listening to us from and the words man of the match to 083 306 9696. That's 083 306 9696. If you do that, we'll enter you into the draw for a €50 voucher for Detail Menswear, High Street Kilkenny and Potato Market Carlo. Half time here, O'Loughlin Gales 1-8, Craignamana 9 points. That's the latest score. Some more analysis to come of the first half, and we look ahead to the second half. But first, let's get some team news from the Premier League. Aston Villa taking on Brentford in one of the 3 o'clock kickoffs. There for us is Josh Smith.
13: Well, one change of pace this afternoon. Both sides, of course, on the back of a win before the international break from the 3-2 victory away at Spurs. Villa make just the one change. Wan-Bissaka drops to the bench with Matty Cash replacing him. A 3-0 victory at home to Chelsea before the international break for Brentford. They also make just the one change. Damsgaard is out after picking up an injury on international duty, replaced by Diouf at Villa Park. It's Aston Villa against Brentford.
2: Thank you very much, Josh. Let's get the team news from Chelsea against Bournemouth. Chelsea hoping to get back to winning ways today. Joshua Adudonker is there for KCLR.
14: Chelsea make three changes from their last league game against Brentford, with top goal scorer João Pedro returning from injury to the starting lineup. First start also for midfielder Moises Caicedo. Josh Chempong also starts. Barco Westervaara and Daniel Welbeck drop out. Cole Palmer is fit to start. For Bournemouth, they make one change from their 1-0 home loss to Liverpool. England midfielder Alex Scott is out injured. So in comes David Brooks, Ryan Christie, Tavernier and Evan Nilsson in attack for the Cherries. From Stamford Bridge, Chelsea versus Bournemouth.
2: Thank you very much, Joshua. Sunderland take on Brighton at 3 o'clock. John Middleton has the team news.
15: Brighton keep an unchanged lineup from the last time out, the 3-0 win against the champions. Fabian Hertzler buoyed by the return of Lewis Dunk to the squad after injury. Sunderland aren't so lucky. Hume, Ronaldo and Isidore come in for Ballard, Metheny and Broby, who are injured for Regis Labrice's side. It's Sunderland versus Brighton from the Stadium of Light.
2: We're about to start the second half here. It is O'Loughlin Gales 1-8, Craignamana 9 points. It is the Kilkenny Junior Hurling Championship semi-final on KCLR.
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4: The JJ Kavanagh and Sons Kilkenny Junior Hurling Championship semi-final. Craignamana versus O'Loughlin Gales. 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
2: Mark Dowling is joined by Adrian Ronan for the second half. Ronnie, take it away.
0: Thanks, Sheen Langan. Welcome back to UPMC. Nolan Park to talk at half time. As maybe, Mark Dowling, that Craignamana haven't played as well as they've been playing up along, and that there's more in Craignamana. We're not 100% sure of that.
1: No, well, if that is the case, I mean, they're in a good position because 2 points down with the wind in their back, you know, and if that's the case, if they can pick it up a bit. I just wonder, they were very deep in that second half. The game was on there, but they were very deep in that first half. They're going to have to push a little forward now. It might leave gaps.
0: And again, I think against the wind, maybe the Loughlin's forwards might play better against the wind. And that's a brilliant start by Alex Sheridan. Great score. He started very bright in the first half, and a good score by him. That's his 6 point of the afternoon. 5 already. And Mark Dowling, Alex Sheridan has done very well on the half-hour line.
1: Yeah, he's a real threat, and they'll be hoping he gets into the game more now. And with that bit of space, if Craignamana push up the field a bit, he might.
0: Route one puck out down on top of Matthew Russell. He's the centre back, gives it to the 12. 12 is Owen O'Brien. Owen O'Brien gives it out to Paddy Butler. He's been out there for the last 20 minutes, hanging out there. Paddy using experience. Low ball, dangerous ball. Bulger's gone in. Kevin Murphy! Goal for the Loughlins. We mentioned that against the wind. The Loughlin forwards might prefer it against the wind. That was poor marking out of the Craignamana man. But Kevin Murphy again Kevin Murphy, 2-9 O'Loughlin's, 9 points Greg Namana. Big turning point mark so early in the game.
1: It is, yeah.
0: Second half, I should say.
1: It's a huge score for him, but Greg Namana just need to settle. They'll have a full 30 minutes in front of him. But it's a big score. Shawnee Bulger gone into the full forward line, which I think suits him better in midfield, and he's going to be dangerous.
0: Shawnee Bulger using all the experience. O'Loughlin's using their head on the line tactically. That was a very good move. Great score. Greg Namana are going to have to do it the hard way. 2-9-9. Paddy Butler has it again. Butler is using all his experience. He's out to the sideline. He has a free on the far side. And the free is going to be gone. Alex Sheridan has it going inside.
1: Free is gone.
0: Owen Bean's free is gone. Free is overturned. And again, the advantage lost. Valentine, they had it, and now it's a free. A free, and all the Loughlins have come out a different team. They trotted in at half time, but they've certainly sprinted back out, Mark Dowland, and a great start for them in the opening 2 minutes.
1: Yeah, and I think what could be a huge factor for Loughlins here is the senior experience they have on the field. You know, you look at Paddy Butler there, Alex Sheridan somewhat, Kevin Murphy, and obviously Shawnee Bulger would stand out in that regard. Do you know, and that's going to probably be a factor for them to rely back on.
0: But Mark, that's a great cushion now. Not a cushion, but it's a great start for O'Loughlin, isn't it?
1: It is, yeah. And Greg Lemann in that first half haven't threatened O'Loughlin's goal. So look, they're going to
0: have to do it the hard way.
1: They're probably going to have to do it the hard way from
0: Alex
1: here.
0: Alex Sheridan snaps that ball, strikes it, but unfortunately the rise let him down. Wide number four for O'Loughlin's, 4 points. Greg Lemann, efficiency is decent. Nothing wild. 2-9-9. O'Loughlin's a great start for them. Greg Lemann shell shocked, as we said. They need all the support they can get, and need all the Rory Galway goes up, breaks it down in front of Alex Malloy. Galway has it, the Galway comes up through the middle, hand passes it back out to the numbers, the man who's come on, a sub on for O'Loughlin's, or not, it's number 12, his 12 is
1: Shawnee Bulger.
0: Shawnee Bulger got inside. Shawnee Bulger has it, using all the experience. He'll pass it, he does pass it, gives it to Sheridan.
1: That's a goal.
0: Connor Houlihan, and Mark Dowland said that Shawnee Bulger's experience gone in, a man who heard before O'Loughlin's in senior championship. He gives a brilliant pass. 3 minutes gone in the second half.
1: No,
0: O'Loughlin's 3-9. Greg Namana 9. Eddie Doyle is now sitting down. They're worried.
1: Yeah, it's a big lead, and Shawnee's influence in there already after telling in a couple of minutes. But a fantastic finish from Connor. Was it Connor Houlihan's?
0: Connor Houlihan, yeah.
1: Yeah, fantastic. Wasn't easy to finish it.
0: Wasn't easy to finish it, but O'Loughlin's, what an amazing club, what an amazing outfit. Short 9 of their senior team this year. That's a Borough man looking at me queer. Luckily, you can't see us on radio, but Mark Dowland didn't like me complimenting O'Loughlin's. 3-9-9. O'Loughlin's in the lead. They have a great cushion now, but it's a long way to go in the second half. Ball breaks to the man in the middle of the field. That's Malloy, Jordan Malloy's brother, Alex, or is Jordan his brother? Comes to Matthew Russell, to Golliff, or Rory Golliff, down the long way, down the
1: Shawnee again.
0: Shawnee Bulger, Mikey Butler is following, it's Dylan Cal. Shawnee Bulger, our dummies inside. As we said, the experience of Bulger, 26, 27 years of age, comes inside, looks for the free. Owen Bean says, I've seen that before, you're not getting the free. Sean Dowland has it down under the McGuinness's shot. Down in corner, comes in, they're well caught by Keane O'Shea. O'Shea does well, brings it inside to Sean Welsh. Sean Welsh crossfield ball to Seamus Kavanagh. Kavanagh, the first touch, lets him down. Barry Lawler has it. Barry in the middle of field to the number 8. 8 is that Sammy Johnson now?
1: No, it's not Sammy.
0: Comes back to Owen O'Brien. Owen O'Brien does well. Crossfield ball to Conor Houlihan. Conor Houlihan and John Meaney. Conor Foley is there. Richie Foley has it. Richie should prize the pick and he doesn't. There's a bit of a shamozzle. Conor Houlihan needs to get up and give a bit of hand outside the D. 3 or 4 Greg men, 3 or 4 O'Loughlin's men. 4 minutes gone in the second half. 3-9-9 points. What a turnaround. 2 goals for O'Loughlin's. Again the win. They're playing into the railway end, as we know it. McDonough end station. Shawnee or Ivan Bulger comes out with it. How his experience is now needed. Bulger is hunted down. Brilliant by Alex Sheridan. Sheridan looks like he's fouled. He wasn't fouled. And O'Loughlin's have a new lease of life, Mark Dowland.
1: Absolutely. Bit between their teeth since they come out. We're 5 minutes in, but they've kind of owned that 5 minutes completely.
0: Ball at break, and Matthew Russell does well. He's impressed me a lot at centre back. Very tidy, very composed. Gives it to Jamie Malone. Jamie, a servant of O'Loughlin's for a long time. Jamie on the goal. Pitch a long ball. Conor Houlihan doesn't know it's coming. He's back us to the goal. Bob Bulger puts the hand. John Meaney, or James Meaney, has it off his left. Down on top of Matthew Russell. Russell, as I said, he's playing 6 for O'Loughlin's. Route 1, miss hits it, tries to get it in on top of Ivan Bulger. Bulger catches it again. Bulger does brilliant. Hops off of four Loughlin's men. And if you want a bit of leadership, well, you got it there in Ivan Bulger.
1: Yeah, was it Matthew Russell's clearance there? If he had seen over to the left, Paddy Butler was free. He went down the middle where Ivan was under it, and yeah, he won it brilliantly there.
0: 6 minutes gone in the second half. Don't forget, we're brought by our proud sponsor, New Park Life Pharmacy, and we thank them for their sponsorship. Richie Foley goes long, 70, 80 yards. It'll land on the 21. Jamie Young puts up the hand. Galway had it. Rory Galway, shout out to Mick, who got his hip done in the last 2 weeks and he's still complaining. Galway does well, down into the corner, and Richie Foley reads it brilliantly. Richie Foley, all on his own, 21. Very close to the sideline. Hits a low ball in front of the number 11, back to the 9. The 9 is Keane O'Shea. Shea dummies to his left, turns to his right, strikes it in front of Mikey Bulger. Bulger puts down the hurt. Bulger does well. Bulger comes in under 21. Bulger strikes it. The wind will catch it. Unfortunately, snapped at that, and that's wide number 5 from Greg Namana. And again, O'Loughlin's might need the sub coming on, and for me, that's Sammy Johnson.
1: Yeah, that's Sammy Johnson.
0: As I can know,
1: yeah,
0: the run of the Sammy, and yeah, Sammy is coming
1: Connor
0: off.
1: Connor
0: Hoolan is coming off, but Connor Hoolan played a minor match this morning, and that's a big move for the O'Loughlin's men. Connor Hoolan, as I said, a young man, but played minor this morning. They beat Danesforth this morning, a brilliant win for O'Loughlin's, and now bringing on an experienced man like Sammy Johnson,
1: yeah,
0: it's great for O'Loughlin's too, isn't it?
1: It's a great luxury to be able to bring Sammy into it. But Connor more than played his part, finishing there with a fantastic goal, so he's left him in a good position.
0: James Meaney, unfortunately, the ball snaps out of his hand. Mark, the energy is snapping out of Greg Namana
1: a little bit.
0: Can
1: yeah.
0: they or should they, and will they bring out Ivan Bulger out a little bit more?
1: I wouldn't.
0: It's too early.
1: I think it's too early.
0: Too
1: personally,
0: early. Okay.
1: You know, a goal can change this very quickly. But certainly, O'Loughlin's have come out a different team, a lot more energy in them. And as I say, they've owned the match so far this second half.
0: They've owned the second half. 7 minutes gone in this second half. It's O'Loughlin's 3-9, Greg Namana 9. It was 1-8-9 with two goals. Ball will break in the middle of field. Sammy Johnson. Sammy intercepted. Sammy, who played for Evergreen last week in the Junior Cup final. Unfortunately, they lost that game. Luke MacDonald has it. He'll give it back to Russell. For me, this guy is a lovely hurler. Still hurling junior. Up to 15. 15 is Jack Sheridan, brother of Alex Sheridan. Sheridan does well. Sheridan, for me, breaks the ball to his brother. The brother is Alex Sheridan. Strikes it on the end line practically.
1: Yeah.
0: And it's gone over the bar. Brilliant score by Alex Sheridan, and he's been massively impressive. Mark Dowland, Greg Namana 9, O'Loughlin's 3-10.
1: He's been very troublesome, Ronnie, but Jack, the brother, has as well. They've been very difficult to tie down.
0: Ball at break, well won by the Greg Namana man. The Greg Namana man comes back. His 8. 8 is Sean Welch. He's been worked very hard in the middle of the field. Sean Welch, low ball in front of 17. 17 on is Sean Hamilton. Hamilton on for Greg Namana. Comes back to Jamie Young. Sidestepping a dummy to his left. Comes to his right. Short ball. Gives it to Matthew Russell. We mentioned him a few times. O'Loughlin's doing a little bit of showboating, but they've done well.
1: Very much
0: out
1: in control.
0: To Paddy Butler. Done very well. Paddy's been out here since about 2 o'clock. Down low in front of Sheridan again. 39 minutes on the clock. Greg Namana seemed to be devoid of a distance. Whoa, the wind will catch it, unfortunately.
1: Yeah.
0: Alex Sheridan struck that ball wide. The edge has gone out of Greg Namana a little, Mark. They need a big score.
1: Yeah, they're definitely flat at the minute. They're looking for something to give them a bit of life. And I think the only thing that's going to do that is a goal.
0: Lunchtime in the Langan for household, who's at it again. Shawnee Bulger comes back again to Owen O'Brien, gives it to Rory Galway. Galway will strike it off his right, miss hit unfortunately, comes into Sheridan. Sheridan trying his damnedest for the O'Loughlin's. Richie Foley trying his damnedest for Greg Namana. Low ball in front of Ted Dre, Ted Dunn even. Ted looked like he got a slight little push,
1: yeah,
0: and Jamie Young was deemed to have fouled him. And the Greg Namana sub is doing some warming up over there. I hope he's going to make a difference.
1: We're 10 minutes into the second half. I would say that's the first ball that's stuck for Greg Namana.
0: Very true.
1: You know,
0: very true.
1: Loughlin's come out with every other ball.
0: Stephen Kinsella, again, 5 metres in from the sideline. The Paddy Gray stand hitting into the O'Loughlin's again. 48 metres out, fouls that ball. That doesn't matter. Looks like it's gone over. It is gone over, Stephen Kinsella. And as we mentioned earlier, he's been excellent all day from freeze and from play. 3-10 to 10. The 3-10 is O'Loughlin's. The 10 points is Greg Namana. They have the elements. They have the breeze. And they have 20 minutes to come back into this game. Comes back into Kinsella again. Wins that brilliantly in front of Ted Dunn. Dunn, now they have an overlap. Ted Dunn tries to win. Jamie Lung fouls him. Ted Dunn has a shot. Oh! Brilliant goal by Ted Dunn. Everyone stood up, but that was a brilliant goal by Ted Dunn. Jamie Malone, everyone thought that the referee was going to blow it. Jamie Young tested the fabric of the jersey. Now Greg Namana are back in it. 3-10 to 1-10. And the Greg Namana crowd are certainly come to life. But they needed a mark now.
1: Yeah, they needed a goal. Now there's still six in it, but they needed something after getting the last two scores. Jamie Young, Loughlin's full back, is also on a yellow. So the more ball they get into Ted Dunn, the better now.
0: Did Jamie Malone and the boys think that was the whistle was going to gone?
1: I just thought it was very well finished from where I saw it.
0: Brilliant finish. Mark Dowland says Sheridan has it. That's Alex. Comes back. Loughlin's under a small bit of pressure. Now the energy's got into the legs. The juice is back into the legs of the Greg Namana man. The man on the ground is the number four, Jeff Tyrrell. Tyrrell gives it back to the seven. The seven, of course, is Galway. Rory Galway, the son of Mick Galway, goes up the far side. He can't catch it again. He's heading towards the score of the game. If it goes over, unfortunately, it doesn't go over. Gone wide, and that's wide number five for the O'Loughlin's men. 3-10 to 1-10. 2-goal game. 1 minute on the clock. Plenty of time for Greg Namana. And the notebook is out. Yeah, the Greg Namana going into it. I missed that mark.
1: Rory Galway had the free a smack on the helmet, but
0: Get the free.
1: No, didn't get the free.
0: Didn't get the advantage.
1: No.
0: Your man gets a yellow card. Yeah. Loughlin's getting nothing out of it.
1: No.
0: Is that a fair rule, Mark Dowland?
1: Ah, sure, look, it was tough maybe. Yeah. I didn't think he played long of an advantage, to be honest.
0: Now the puck out's been taken by Colin Bulger, brother of Ivan, down on top of Galway, and Ted and the man Pierce Blanchfield. Blanchfield comes to Sean Hamilton. He's a sub on. Hamilton will give it back. Gives it back to James Meaney. Down in front of Ted Dunn. The sun is in his eyes. Ted Dunn does well. Breaks it to the centre forward. Jack Ryan is met. No ball. Struck over the bar. And great score by Jack Ryan. And as we said earlier, if you weren't sure, well, the crowd from Greg Namana, they're here in front of us in the Paddy Gray and the Ollywell stand. 1-11 Greg Namana, that's 14 points. 3-10 O'Loughlin's, that's 19 points. And Greg Namana have found a bit of energy.
1: There was a half a goal chance maybe when he broke onto it, Ronnie, but Luke McDonald did really well to stand him up, forcing him into the point rather than trying to work it in for a goal.
0: Not sure who's come on, but the man going off is Dylan Cahill. We'll check the man's number that's gone off. There'll be no confusion with Mikey Butler. That man has gone off. Quick puck out, being taken by O'Loughlin's. Comes to the number four. Four is Jeff Tyrrell. Tyrrell gives the ball to Luke MacDonald. MacDonald looking for help. Overturned by Greg Namana. Certainly the gander is up for Greg Namana. Land on the sideline. Mikey Bulger scoring again. Scoring again by Mikey Bulger. Now Greg Namana are back in the game. They needed a bit of life. They needed a bit of help, and they've got that, and now there's men standing up. This will be a big ask for the Loughlin's men, because as we said, they went in 9 points up a few minutes ago, Mark, and they're playing against the Gael. The energy's back in Greg Namana.
1: I think they were 9 points up about 4 minutes ago, 3 minutes ago. Back to a 4 point game now. Yeah, so look, they definitely have the momentum. There's an injury, I think it might be to Ted Dunn.
0: Yeah, it's a Greg Namana man for sure.
1: They don't need an injury to Ted Dunn, and the other thing it's going to do, it's going to stop the game for a couple of minutes.
0: Going Greg to break the momentum. Yeah,
1: Greg Namana don't need that either, but it's one of their own down. I think it's Ted Dunn.
0: Now the only thing for in favour of O'Loughlin's, they haven't got the ball into that full forward line in the first 5 minutes. Shawnee Bulger, Kevin Murphy were getting the ball. They've stopped it out here.
1: Yeah.
0: Greg Namana have gotten top out here, and maybe they've stopped the flow from going in.
1: Yeah,
0: would you agree?
1: I would agree, but you'd imagine if Loughlin's can get a little bit more ball in there, they can still do damage, you know. They have the forwards on the inside line there, Kevin Murphy, Jack Sheridan and Shawnee Bulger.
0: Ted Dunn is on, up 44 minutes on the clock. Oisín Langan.
2: Well, you're eagle-eyed and you spotted it before me. I was just about to say, looking at the TV pictures, I can confirm it's Ted Dunn, but you've already done that.
0: Okay.
2: You don't miss a trick, Ronnie, do you?
0: Well, that's why you brought me on board. 1-12 Greg Namana, 3-10 O'Loughlin's Gael. Far side, Paddy Butler puts up the hand. Ball doesn't come down. Breaks in the middle of the field to Sean Welch. For me, he's done very well. Bulger does well. He's got a wonderful score immediately. Now he's got another score. Brilliant score by Michael Bulger. He's 4th point of the afternoon. And Michael Bulger has come to life for Greg Namana. 113 to 310. 3 points. Eddie's back on his feet.
1: I think Loughlin's need to stop the rot now, really. They need to get a score themselves just to halt this.
0: Ball goes up to the corner. Alex Sheridan, he's been wonderful for Loughlin's. He looks like he was pushed over the line.
1: But
0: the referee says a line ball on the far side, John Kennedy. And Loughlin's now are going to be tested. A young Loughlin's team in many eyes. But they're going to be tested. Greg Namana, energy's up. The levels are up. And as I said, the confidence is up. Brilliant line ball in front of Jeff Tyrrell. Tyrrell does well, looking for help. But Shawnee Hamilton is coming behind. Sammy Johnson! Shawnee Hamilton. It was a tap or a tip for me, but
1: Sammy
0: made a bit of a meal of it, maybe. Sammy in the funeral undertaking world, but he went down easy there.
1: He's up anyway.
0: He's up. No need to call Johnson's funeral undertakers now.
1: More importantly, it's a free to O'Loughlin's.
0: Free to O'Loughlin's, and again. Slap it wasn't.
1: Not much in it, but
0: Shawnee Hamilton will go into the book. 3 point game, 46 minutes on the clock. And we thank our sponsors, of course, New Park Life Pharmacy. We thank them for their kind membership.
1: I think similarly now to what we were saying in the first half, these scoring opportunities, this is a bit out now for Alex Sheridan, but all of these are vital.
0: This is a very difficult.
1: It's a very difficult.
0: It's 70 metres out, very near the sideline. It's got height, it's got legs.
1: It has
0: accuracy. Oh. It's got over the bar. Great score by Alex
1: Fantastic
0: Sheridan.
1: Point.
0: He's really impressed me this afternoon.
1: Yeah.
0: I'm not sure.
1: 7.
0: 7 points, you're right, Mark Dowland. 113 is 16. 311 is 20. 4 point game. O'Loughlin's playing against the wind. Galway puts up the hurl. That's Rory Galway. Breaks the ball. Oh! To the number nine, Keane O'Shea, and again for me, that was a little bit unfortunate.
1: Was it Keane O'Shea? Bigger man than Owen O'Brien. That was odd. There was not malicious in it all.
0: No, it didn't look anything.
1: No, it's a free at the most.
0: And credit to Owen
1: Bean,
0: yellow card. But but for me, it wasn't malicious.
1: I don't even think there's a. You're looking at it on Clubber.
0: We'll say no more. He's kind
1: of getting a yellow.
0: Yellow card. But again, there's no malice.
1: This will
0: suit O'Loughlin's. It'll slow the game down. It'll bring him back into the game. As we said, they weren't gone out of the game.
1: No.
0: But the momentum was all with Greg Namana. And you made a great point, Mark. Since Ted Dunn went down,
1: it just broke.
0: It just took
1: that.
0: The momentum.
1: It took about 2 minutes for Ted to get back into position. You know, it was enough probably just to stop and let Loughlin's get a Brit. But this isn't probably.
0: Tell you one thing. If Alex Sheridan puts this over the bar,
1: it's out of scoring range, I would think.
0: Yeah, if he puts this over the bar, he'd be in for an All Star. 3-11 O'Loughlin's. 1-13 Greg Namana. Crowd are gone a little bit subdued. Greg Namana had a very good last 7 or 8 minutes. Shawnee Bulger's taken Ivan Bulger out from the edge of the square. Sheridan struck it brilliantly.
1: It won't make it.
0: Brilliantly caught on the line by Richie Foley. Out to the man again. Connor O'Shea tries to get it. Where Sheridan wins it back. Kevin Murphy has it. Murphy, lovely stylish hurler, slipped again by Shawnee Bulger. Shawnee dives in, has the ball. James Meaney has it. Gives it back to Stephen Kinsella. Kinsella's on the 45. Struck with the shoulder. Met by brilliantly. Comes to the 18. 18 for them is Nicky Ryan.
1: He gave the free.
0: A high tackle. Two or three high tackles, but. Credit to Owen Bean. I thought today he's refed it very fairly and very well. Sometimes criticising referees, but he's had a very good game today.
1: He has. He's been very good. He's let it flow as well.
0: Speaking to his umpires now, Greg Namana, 11 minutes on the clock. Greg Namana 1-13, that's 16. O'Loughlin's 3-11, that's 20. 4 points in it, 12 minutes to go. We're allowing for additional time, of course. Ball being struck by Richie Foley. Sun in everybody's eyes.
1: He's going to take it out, is it?
0: It's gone over wide, unfortunately. You can hear the moans. Greg Namana, 6 wides. O'Loughlin's 5. A massive 10 minutes for both teams. O'Loughlin's, their junior team. The last time they won this was in 2019 when the likes of Connor Kelly, Jamie Ryan,
1: Andy Butler,
0: Sammy Johnson and Owen Wall. He'll just speak to Sammy now. Sammy out to Shawnee Bulger. Not Shawnee Bulger. It's Kevin Murphy. He's been excellent. Greg Namana have brought on about 5 or 6 more subs at this much time. Kevin Murphy has it on the sideline. Bounces off of 2 Greg Namana men. There's surely someone inside. The man inside is Owen O'Brien. Owen O'Brien strikes it. Yes! That that'll go over. It won't go over. The wind
1: wide.
0: Caught
1: wind
0: it.
1: Just pulled it off, yeah.
0: Unfortunately, six wides, Magnamana. Six wides for O'Loughlin's. 10 minutes to go. 10 minutes, 4 points. Who can pull this out of the fire? Ball, the sun is in the rise. Ball breaks off and Lawler, 2014, there's a sub. There's a lot of subs on for Greg Namana. Ball will break in the 45. Dirk Loughlin's man has it. Loughlin's man is intercepted and turned over. Matthew Root, Russell will get there. Well won back by Alex Malloy. Malloy will give it to Jamie Malone. Jamie under a small bit of pressure. Needs it, give it to Sammy Johnson. Jamie looks like a ladder, doesn't need him.
1: Well done.
0: Gives it to Rory Galway. Galway tries to step outside. Galway uses his legs, uses his strength, uses his speed. Galway's been impressive this
1: now
0: afternoon.
1: Alex Sheridan has
0: gives
1: speed.
0: It to Sheridan. He's been massively impressive. Sheridan strikes it.
1: Great point.
0: Brilliant score. And again, brilliantly won by Jamie Malone. And Galway has been
1: He's had a fantastic second half, yeah.
0: 3-12 to O'Loughlin's, 1-13 to Greg Namana. 8 minutes on the clock. We mentioned it earlier that Greg are going to have to win it the hard way. Well, they've gone down again 5 points. Shawnee Hamilton does well. Sammy Johnson, line ball. And O'Loughlin's will lose this ball and take their time. They don't. Sammy Johnson hits it very early. Struck it too early. Gives it back, putting a small bit of pressure. They're going backwards. Jamie Young will go across the field.
1: Miss
0: hit ball. They overplayed it. Michael Bulger. Chance for Bulger. Going briefly saved. Ted Dunn still has it. Dunn on the edge of the square. Dunn looks like he's going to be fouled. Dunn does brilliantly. 65, no. Wide ball.
1: That was a block off
0: surely,
1: Jamie Young.
0: Surely that was a 65.
1: Yeah, definite 65.
0: But the umpire says it's wide. But O'Loughlin should have cleared it. 1-13 to 3-12.
1: Jamie Young blocked it with his heel.
0: The only man smiling up here is Conor Deneath, because he's an O'Loughlin's man. But that was surely a 65. No, they're saying gone wide.
1: I'm certain Jamie Young got a heel to it or at the bottom of the hurl to it.
0: 8 minutes to go. 1-13 to Greg Namana. 16 points. 3-12 to O'Loughlin's. 21 points. A 5 point game. Brilliant puck out by Jamie Malone to Sheridan. Ginny marked down it. He's been excellent.
1: He's been fantastic.
0: He?
1: Yeah.
0: The
1: absolutely.
0: Energy out of him. Is he a boxer or a karate or what does he do? Because he looks.
1: Yeah, he's in great shape. He's after covering a huge amount of ground.
0: Huge amount great of pace. Ground. Brilliant pace, Sheridan. 8 minutes. Greg Namana need big leaders now and need big scores. They had a chance there and they were let off the hook. Jamie Malone made up for the short
1: it was
0: ball.
1: His mistake.
0: Brilliant ball by, again, this man for me has been excellent all afternoon. Matthew Russell. Mark Dowland mentioned Rory Galway in the half back line. We've given him great credit, and that O'Loughlin's half back line has been excellent. Remember, this is O'Loughlin's second team, down short 8 or 9 of their senior team. Bulger has it on the far
1: Kevin
0: side.
1: Murphy.
0: That's Sean Bulger. Or is it Kevin
1: Murphy?
0: Kevin Murphy.
1: Free out
0: for
1: carrying, but it's harsh enough now, maybe, but I thought he might have got a free in. But
0: Greg Namana need a big score, need a quick. Can they get the ball into Ted Ray and Pierce Blanchfield? Pierce Blanchfield, I would be putting him in on the edge of the square, maybe too, Mark.
1: Yeah, possibly. At this stage, they're going to have to start looking at something like that.
0: Good missile down on top of Jamie Young. Ball will break. Jamie Young has the hand on it. Looks like there's someone jumped on Ted Ray, but the ball is still Ted Dunn even. Ted Dunn is still there trying to win the ball. There's a Shamazel, as they say in Muckalee. Shamazel, the ball coming out. Galway tries to pick it up. Somehow Jamie Young has it. Jamie Young does well. Gives it to Sheridan again. Alex Sheridan, off he goes. Beep, beep, road runner. Off he goes. Beep, beep. Up he goes. Up along the line. Brilliant by Sheridan. He's been excellent. But the wind will catch it, unfortunately. Danny. But again, you cannot give. Sheridan's energy has been massive.
1: Yeah, he picked that ball up in between his own 45 and 21. You know, he's been everywhere, really.
0: But again, the quality for a junior match, Mark.
1: Yeah,
0: next,
1: it's been excellent right from the start.
0: Russell has it. That's Matthew. Mark Russell does so well. Again, he's been excellent. The standard of hurling for junior hurling in Kilkenny, for me, has been excellent. Yeah. Barry Lawler does well. Gives it to the 20.
1: Shawnee
0: that's
1: Bulger.
0: Shawnee Bulger. Shawnee's touch is excellent. Gives to Alex Sheridan again. He'll drive it in high. Unfortunately, his decision making has been tricky. Bulger did well, gave us a small bit of a scare. That's the goalkeeper. Gives
1: Adam Marr is on there at 21 as well.
0: And good minor Adam Marr played earlier this morning. Sean Welch has it in the middle of the field. 6 minutes to go, 5 points. James Meaney, the captain, has it. Meaney runs into trouble. Meaney, Dermot Burns like Dermot Bean, but doesn't get the score.
1: in fairness, with James Meaney coming through there, Shawnee Bulger was about to make the tackle. And he was very cute. He stepped out of the tackle, knowing to be a free, certain free, and let James have the shot and just gone wide. But clever, a bit of experience out of Shawnee Bulger.
0: Oisín Langan, you have news.
2: I do indeed. 6 minutes gone in the Premier League. Chelsea 2, Bournemouth 0. Henderson and Silva with the goal. Silva an own goal. It's O'Loughlin Gales 3-12. Greg Lamanna 1-13. 5 minutes to go this game on KCLR thanks to New Park Life Pharmacy. Ronnie.
0: And again, the decision making out of Greg Lamanna. They're starting to panic a little bit. 5 minutes to go. 5 points in it. 1-13 to 16. 21 minutes. 9-2 is 11. 21 to 16. 5 points. Ted Blanchfield has it. Shortens the grip. Puts it over the bar. And you need to see more of Pierce Blanchfield. His second point of the afternoon. And again, brings it back to 4 points. 1-14, Greg Lamanna. 3-12 to O'Loughlin's. 4.

0: free in for Greg Namana. Very clever.
1: Which free is he giving it for? Which the first free? Or the second one?
0: He gave the advantage. He's given the free for the second one. It's outside the D, and Matthew Russell fouls him. A 4-point game. Greg Namana have had 2 goal chances. Both have been missed. They now have a free. 57 minutes on the clock. 4 points in it. A thrilling afternoon, and Matthew Russell goes into the book. And again, I've said it more than once, Mark Dowland, the quality of junior hurling and the excitement. And I think the quality has been very good.
1: Absolutely.
0: Too.
1: Been really good, yeah. He's going to take the point there, Ronnie. I suppose the decision was would he or wouldn't he? But it's only 2.5 minutes normal time left.
0: Yeah, it's a tricky one. Stephen Kinsella is going to put this over the bar. He is putting it over the bar. It's a 3-point game. 3-point game. 57 minutes on the clock. Greg Namana 1-15. O'Loughlin's 3-12. Loughlin's haven't scored in the last 7 minutes. They need to get a score to hang on. Greg Namana are firing everything at him. Pierce, Ted Dunn.
1: Yeah, I think more balls to Ted Dunn. They'll get another chance.
0: Welsh does well. Blocked down brilliantly by Adam Maher, who's come on.
1: Shane Maher. Adam is on as well.
0: Two Mahers are on. Now, line ball going to be taken by Greg Namana. Right in front of the O'Loughlin's dugout. Does well. Oh, miss hit comes back to the Greg Namana man. The man wearing 20. Strikes it down. The sub's making a difference. Pierce Blanchfield hits off his horn. Comes back to the Matthew Russell. Again, this man has been excellent, Matthew Russell. He's got it wrong.
1: Yeah.
0: 1:15 to 3:12.
1: He's given it, I think, for Matthew Russell swinging back with his hurl.
0: Well, let's see. Now we've got a crowd around us because this is a big moment in this game. Russell did brilliantly. But what happens next? Russell does brilliantly.
1: No. Nothing in that.
0: There was something, but nothing major. But Michael Bulger's got 4 points. Yellow card. Oh, no. He's gone.
1: He got a yellow on Ted Dunn just a minute ago for pulling him back.
0: And that
1: second yellow,
0: that's
1: for me, is not a yellow.
0: Second yellow, and Matthew Russell is not a dirty hurler.
1: He's been excellent.
0: I feel sorry for him.
1: But that second yellow for me is wrong, Ronnie.
0: It's like, free.
1: If that's an intentional strike back, there was nothing in that. He did connect with it, but a bare connection.
0: It's a free in for Stephen Kinsella. It's a 3-point game. Stephen Kinsella has been excellent all afternoon. That is a big moment.
1: Yeah, I don't think the sending off is going to affect the game.
0: Well,
1: usually,
0: there's 59 minutes on the clock.
1: Yeah, Loughlin's are going to filter back and they'll just play
0: Mark
1: the two
0: Dowland, does he drop this in or does he put it over the back?
1: No, I'd take the point, I think.
0: Mark Dowland says take the point.
1: There's going to be 3 minutes.
0: Says drop it in. 3 minutes. We're not sure.
1: Well, I'm guessing there'll be 2-3 anyway.
0: Stephen Kinsella, he's been excellent all afternoon. Kinsella strikes it.
1: He got
0: puts it over the bar. Good score by Stephen Kinsella. 2-point game. 59-47 on the clock. Greg Namana 1-16. O'Loughlin's 3-12 in this JJ Kavanagh. Wonderful junior championship game. Quality's been excellent. Excitement has been excellent. We missed the time on the clock. What's the additional time?
1: Three minutes of
0: additional time. Scally's on the ball. Greg Namana have it. Sammy dived into the tackle, and I believe that was clever out of Sammy Johnson.
1: Yeah, I think it was his experience, all right.
0: Experience. And Sammy, very, very clever. That will slow down the game. That will give Alex Sheridan a chance. 2-point game. Greg Namana 1-16. That's 19. O'Loughlin's 3-12.
1: Paddy Butler has gone back to centre back.
0: Because Matthew Russell's gone off, yeah. Greg Namana hanging in there. Sheridan puts it over the bar. Great score by Sheridan. Excellent all afternoon. 3-point game. 3-13. Greg Namana 1-16. O'Loughlin's their second team. We talked about them all year. We said how good they were. And we mentioned how good they were. This man has been excellent, particularly in the second half. Rory Galway tries to keep it in play, but Shawnee Bulger comes back to keep it in play.
1: O'Loughlin's just have two forwards now inside their own half, everyone else defending.
0: But Mark, why don't you bring up Ivan Bulger more up the field?
1: Yeah, at this stage, like an earlier maybe, yeah.
0: 61 minutes on the clock. Ivan Bulger still on his own half. He needs to push up, I think. 1-16 to 3-13. 3-point game. Greg Namana need a goal. They've done it in previous matches. Richie Foley puts a brilliant line ball in on top of the square. Ball will break to Ted Dunn. Ted Dunn tries to win it back. Ted Dunn on the end line. Ted Dunn has it. Ted Dunn.

0: Ted Dunn needs help. Ted Dunn has no help. Ted Dunn has three or four great. He has it again.
1: Goal.
0: Oh, a goal for Greg Nemanja. How did he get that goal? We mentioned goal for Greg Nemanja. 2:16 to 3:13. Draw game. 61-50. Mark Dowland, yeah. I thought he lost his touch.
1: He did lose it, and it nearly was cleared and came back to him somehow, just fortuitously bounced back into his hands, and he turned and let rip.
0: This game has had everything. It's a draw game. 2:16 to 3:13.
1: They might get a winner, yeah.
0: Could they win this game? They've won games all year against the clock. Stephen Kinsella has it. Kinsella goes down the wing, takes a lot of steps. Kinsella gives it back. Shawnee Bulger intercepts it. Shawnee loses it. Shawnee tries to win it back. Roar, Richie Foley. Richie Foley goes into a tackle. Looks like he's been fouled. Chance, miss hit. Ted Dre's been fouled. No.
1: Oh, he was.
0: Oh, he was being fouled. Jamie Young does well.
1: He did well.
0: Paddy Butler has it. Referee will surely play for a draw. 2:16. Ivan Bulger has it. This time there's 30 seconds on the clock. Ivan Bulger, 30 seconds. Stephen Kinsella looked like he's been tackled and fouled. Comes back to the number 24. Bulger has it. Chance to win ahead. They've won it. Brilliant score by Ivan Bulger.
1: Yeah.
0: Back down, as we mentioned.
1: Yeah.
0: He had to go. Bring the matter up by a pint.
1: Yeah, they're going to win it too.
0: Oh, Loughlin's will be sick. You mentioned that the sending off wouldn't make a difference.
1: Yeah.
0: It's made a massive difference.
1: Well, I felt it wouldn't make a difference in relation to numbers, obviously. They'd filter back, but.
0: Oh, O'Loughlin's, Greg Nemanja have been wonderful, but O'Loughlin's have been excellent. Galway has been excellent. Half chance, will he give him a chance? Oh,
1: no.
0: No, free. Greg Nemanja, they're all on their feet.
1: It must be up.
0: It must be up. O'Loughlin's will be sick. There's a man outside. A half
1: Lewis.
0: Chance.
1: Yeah.
0: And Greg Nemanja are in the Junior County Final. The JJ Kavanagh Junior County Final. Massive excitement, but what hard luck. For O'Loughlin's and Mark Dowland. O'Loughlin's will wonder how did they lose it. They were wonderful all afternoon, but the sending off at 58 minutes has caused O'Loughlin's huge bother, but you'd be taken from the opportunism of Ted Dunn.
1: Yeah, look, I think, to be fair, I think you have to look at how Greg Nemanja stayed in the fight when really they were gone. They were 9 points down at one stage, brought it back to four within a 5 minute spell, and just kept plugging away. And O'Loughlin's, the score seemed to dry up for him after that. Sending off, look, I felt that Loughlin's should still be able to defend that lead that they had. It was 4 points.
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3: The JJ Kavanagh and Sons Kilkenny Junior Hurling Championship semi-final. Greg Nemanja versus O'Loughlin Gaels. 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
4: 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It's live on the KCLR YouTube channel. So you can watch it there with thanks to KCB Engineering as well as Dan Morrissey and Co. But you can also continue to listen to it here on air. Brendan Hennessy and Niamh Canavan on a commentary for it. So let's head over to them at the moment. As we said, Mountain Leinster Rangers against Naive Breed in the ASAP Print Carlow Senior Camogie Championship Final.
3: 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Naive Breed versus Mount Leinster Rangers. With thanks to Paddy Kennedy, KCB Engineering and Dan Morrissey and Co.
5: First cousin of the mouse to play for St Mullins and Jack, and she's a fine hurler, sends that across the face of the goal, but she can get scores today, Niamh Canavan. 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You were on the 2016 team, so there's a great intro to our KCLR viewers and listeners this afternoon. Niamh, Ciara Cavanagh can get plenty of scores.
6: Yeah, she can. I see she's gone in corner forward there. I see Hannah Keogh, or Sarah Keogh, has gone midfield, so a few changes there for the Mount Leinster Rangers team, but yeah, Ciara, well capable of scoring.
5: Well, there's a little bit of hooking from behind. Nave Breedline out with Tara O'Byrne in goal. No late changes. Alwyn Lawler at right cornerback. Anne Roach fullback. And Maya O'Toole, number four. Halfback line of Clodagh Lawler, Caoimhe O'Neill at six, and Jackie Prendergast, number seven. Middle of the park is their captain, Helen Roach, partnered by Shifra O'Neill, wearing number nine. Their number 10 is Ava Kiernan, 11 Emma Brennan, 12 Kate Gary Murphy. In the full forward line, Evie Lawler, knee forward at 14, and Kate Burke, number 15. Here come Nave Breed, but Rachel Breen turns and wins that in the half back line, gets the ball down the sideline on our press box side, but it's intercepted by Shifra O'Neill. Shifra O'Neill shortens the grip on the stick down to the full forward line it goes, but it's out over the line. Brian Deering, who refereed intermediate match very well, is our lines man on this side of the park. Patrick Murphy of Ballinkillen is our referee for this senior final, and Shemmy Dial is on the far side. Kyle Clark is there as well. So, like, Kyle Clark is the fourth official, Shemmy Dale, the linesman, on the opposite side, on the stand side. We're still waiting for the opening score here. But thanks to Dan Morrissey and Co. and KCB, Paddy Kennedy. As Nave Breed go forward, Ava Kiernan, another multi-talented sportswoman, didn't get away with that ball. Comes back to Emma Brennan. Emma Brennan goes for the first score of the game. A little bit unlucky, Niamh Canavan. She was unlucky there. She struggled well, but she brings a great bit of experience to this Nave Breed team.
6: Yeah, she does. Emma's definitely the most experienced player on the pitch, and definitely going to see her on the ball a lot today.
5: Certainly are. So a little bit unlucky. So there is that ball breaking in the middle of the park.
6: Roisin Joyce.
5: Wexford youth soccer player as well. Nave Breed come forward. A hand passes away. Good interception there from Rachel Breen. Rachel Breen's ball though fell to Nave Breen and is struck by Caoimhe O'Neill from distance, and that's to the right and wide as well. And sometimes when the wides come one after the other, Niamh, it can cause you a few problems, but they're striking the ball very well, both teams. Now, ironically, we had a very strong wind from right to left for the intermediate match. Now we have no wind.
6: Yeah, it's completely died down, but really good striking of the ball from Nave Breen. Just can't seem to get the accuracy, but they've had their chances, so we should expect a few scores for them shortly.
5: That's off the feet of our Rangers player. It's a little bit unfortunate. It's going to be a sideline ball to Nave Breed, playing down towards the O'Hanrahan's end here in this ASAP Print 2026 Senior Championship Camogie Final from Netwatch Cullen Park. Satanta, if you haven't heard, are the intermediate champions, defeated Minnevioge earlier on 2-11 to 1-2. We now have a sideline ball for Nave Breed. It's Clodagh Lawler. Clodagh sends it downfield. Lovely first touch, just didn't go to hand. Nave Breed were a little bit unlucky, but it seems like it's come off of the Rangers player. And the Rangers player there is Sarah Joyce. Sideline ball taken by Kate Burke of Nave Breed. Sun starts shining brightly. Touch there from Shifra O'Neill. A lot of these girls are busy. I think there's 11 of a crossover from the county final win with O'Loughlin over Benacerry in Ryland last week. There's an advantage being played here. And if this is cleared, we're coming back for the free. It was Catherine Cavan in the goal. Came to gather that, but a man you know well, Patrick Murphy, match referee here. Same club as yourself, Niamh, and a great servant to Carlo GAA and to GAA in general.
6: Yeah, no, Salt is a great servant. I won't give out too much about him today, being from the same club. But no, he's a good ref. He'll let the game flow, and this is, I think, the first free, so fairly close so far. I'd imagine this is going to be the first point for Emma Brennan.
5: Oh yeah, she thought when I saw him run in there. You see, there's a little object on the field in front of him. I thought it was a slitter. I thought the ball was moved in, but Emma Brennan is looking for her first free and the first score in this game. We're into the fifth minute already here at Netwatch Cullen Park in the Senior Camogie Final 2026. Emma puts plenty of height in this and struck that well, and that's the first score, and no better woman than Emma Brennan to get the score. Nave Breed, one to the good. She strikes the ball very well, Niamh.
6: She does. Emma has a great strike on the ball. She's a great free taker, great from play as well. So Rangers will want to cut down the fouling because Emma will punish them.
5: Certainly will. There's the ball poked outfield by Catherine Cavanagh. Fine puck out. Rangers come on the attack. Plenty of support on the far side, but a glassy pair of boots on Shifra O'Neill on the far side. Didn't get the ball to who she wanted to get it. Tidied up again by Rachel Breen. Breen across the 65 towards Molly Cavanagh. Molly Cavanagh battling for possession there, but Nave Breed are going to come and pick this. Ava Kiernan got a nice touch on that and nice distribution as well. Sends it down towards the lively Kate Burke at 15. Kate likes to get a run forward. Seems to be, gets a clean pair of heels there up to the 40 metre arc from the Gaelic football field. And little interception come in there. Sarah Keogh is back there for Rangers. Out to the middle of the park it comes. And I have to say, Clodagh Lawler done well. A vital touch on that. Katie Gary Murphy for Nave Breed was the one got a touch then in the end. And there's no nonsense goalkeeping from Catherine Cavanagh. He's just pulled in that. That's gone right across to the far side of the park. So they're all taking a few minutes to settle, Niamh, but we could expect that, I suppose. As the sun shines brightly, it's a pet day now for girls to play Camogie.
6: It is, yeah, and there's a strong sun in Catherine's eyes there, so she just kind of struck it out along the ground, out for a line ball, but Rangers have now Rachel Breen after winning a free there.
5: She's very steady at centre-back, isn't she?
6: She is, yeah. Rachel's very reliable. She's a great strike on the ball, and, long free in now coming from Rangers.
5: That's a fine free. She struck that ball really well. The sunshine, it won't be easy to catch that. The breaking ball will go towards Marta Dolan, the captain of Rangers. Marta, the number 9, ball sent infield. But it is Nev Breed that tidied up here. They're going to clear their lines here again. It's a great block down by Rangers. Plenty of encouragement on that far side. Just trying to scoop up that ball in there is Hannah Keogh, wearing number 20 for Mount Leinster Rangers. Started this game in place of Rachel Bible. It's a little bit of a ruck for possession. We're seeing a lot of rucks in hurling and Camogie of late. There was a lot of rucks in that first game today as well.
6: There was, yeah. Another one here.
5: And again, we're back into another one.
6: Yeah.
5: Certainly are. 1 point to Nave Breed, courtesy of Emma Brennan from the free. There's a crossfield ball coming in. Oh, hits the upright. Hits the upright. Who's going to capitalise here? Two defenders, one attacker. There's the Nave Breed player has done really, really well there. Gets it out as far as Katie Gary Murphy. And Nave Breed will work it through the field. Sheafra O'Neill loses her footing and her stick, but Emma Brennan is onto it. Emma Brennan, nice, stylish, quality player. Jackie Prendergast for Nave Breed in the yellow helmet, put under pressure by the hard working Roisin Joyce, and Joyce wins the free. She's some sportswoman, isn't she?
6: She's fantastic. She was brilliant in the semi-final against Meischl. She was really, really probably the standout player, and I suppose Nave Breed are going to have to go down on the fouling as well. Kira will punish them, so first opportunity of a score for her, but great play by Roisin Joyce, and Sheafra O'Neill seems to be, after picking up an injury there, she's been on a lot of balls so far. She's been very good, obviously a dual player as well.
5: Certainly so, winning a county football medal last week. Kira Kavanagh, she's got a great setup on the freeze, hasn't she?
6: She has, yeah.
5: She actually turns the hurl a different way back to play it back to before she strikes forward. Just being always impressed with her pick to do it. We just have to hold now because there's a little bit of attention coming from for Sheafra O'Neill. Physios there are Michaela Norje and Margaret Flynn with Nave Breed. And here is the... She's going to get a chance to take it now. So that is Kira just waiting to get the go-ahead. You'd be hoping that Sheafra O'Neill is okay. They're some talented family, aren't they? I think, if my guess is right, Stephen Bambrick informed me last year, I think it was 5 county medals went to the household last year, and there's already medals in it, and could be more with the football. They're playing Radvilly next week if they win the men's football. So all's going well in that part of the country.
6: It surely is, yeah. No,
5: she's gone short, Kira.
6: Short free from Kira.
5: She's gone short. Plays it as far as Roisin Joyce. Roisin Joyce lets fly, drops on the 10-metre line. Rises there. Back out it comes. Bit of pressure coming from the defence and Nave Breed, and that's good play by the cornerback, Alwyn Lawler. Alwyn wearing number 2, gathers that one, drives it down fist straight to Kira Kavanagh. You can't give a ball like that to Kira Kavanagh, because that's what she does. Kira Kavanagh, beautiful, stylish player. Good score, Kira Kavanagh, but you just can't make a mistake like that. 1 point apiece in the ASAP print Camogie senior final in Carlow. You just can't give a present like that to Kira Kavanagh.
6: You can't, and you know what? Nave Breed did everything right. They defended so well, and it was just the clearance went straight to Kira, straight over the bar.
5: Here comes Kathleen Fenlon. Ball knocked in field, running onto it again. Marta Dolan. Good old duel there with Cuiva O'Neill. Inside the 45-metre line on the scoreboard end. This game brought to you with thanks to Dan Morrissey and Cohen. KCB, Paddy Kennedy. Rangers just in a little bit of trouble, but used a bit of ground hurling to try and get it out towards Kira Kavanagh, who pulled the trigger but was blocked down, and Nave Breed cleared their lines, but reading the play well is Rachel Breen. Just watch the flight of that. Comes out with the ball. He's got it, going to get a free a little bit high on that far side. Really anchors the defence very well. We said that earlier on, Rachel Breen, as does Cuiva O'Neill for Nave Breed. So sideline ball, or free I should say, on that far side. It's early days yet, Niamh. 1 point apiece. We're into the 11th minute. What have you made of it so far?
6: Yeah, very close. Both teams are a bit nervous. Few wides on both sides, but kind of starting to settle now, and we're starting to see a bit more play and a bit more scoring opportunities
5: as
6: well.
5: That's tight to the sideline, but it's going to be tidied up on that far side. A Jackie Prendergast for Nave Breed, put under pressure by Kira Kavanagh. Gets the ball in field, just went out over the head of the Nave Breed midfielder, Sheafra O'Neill. A little bit of scrum for possession on the far side. They're digging deep. I'll try and get this ball up. That's outcome. Sarah Keogh done well. Now, this is going to be a clash of the ash. Quick pick there, quick drive, I should say. Kathleen Fenlon pulling that, but back it comes again from Niamh Breen and down out over the head of Niamh Ford. Niamh centre half back on the Carlo senior football team. In that All Ireland final against Antrim a few months back. Centre half back in the football, a full forward in the Camogie. Did a brilliant pre match interview with Casey Lord Sport from the Lord Bagnall last evening. As Mount Leinster Rangers tidy this one up. That's their centre back, Rachel Breen. There's an injury on the far side to an AF Breed player, but Rachel Breen has on been an astronomical amount of ball in this first, 12 minutes, it's flying by.
6: Yeah, and Rachel seems to be free. It looks like Rangers are playing a sweeper. Rachel's just kind of dropping back, and Emma Brennan seems to have pushed out the field, out to midfield. So they really want to keep the ball away from Rachel because she's a great strike on the ball. She's a great reader of the game. So interesting opening couple of minutes.
5: You were probably a little bit surprised off air. We were having a chat that Rachel Sider is not starting, but she's back from a serious injury. Okay, did really well in the football last week, but she's a brilliant impact sub, and I think we can go back to 2016 as against Westmeath and Freshford when she came on as a 16-year-old. She still has that. She's only 26 years of age. Unbelievable athlete. She's in reserve there for Niamh Breed if they need her as well.
6: Yeah, and what a sub to have to bring on. Rachel, player of the match in the county football final last weekend, scored 2-2 in the first half, and I have no doubt we'll see her maybe at half-time coming in. She probably doesn't have a whole lot of camogie played after doing her ACL, but we'll definitely see Rachel at some stage, and she'll have a big say in this game as well.
5: Yeah, the ball in on the far side. Niamh Cavan on analysis for us here on KCLR's YouTube stream, and of course live on our Carlow frequency, KCLR 96FM. Commentary brought to you thanks to Dan Morrissey and Co. and KCB Engineering, Paddy Kennedy. That is Mount Leinster Rangers in possession, Roisin Joyce. Big battle for the ball in the middle of the park, and Rangers move it quickly, but that's great anticipation by Niamh Breed. It's brilliant play by Clodagh Lawler. She lets fly, run on. Oh, they're so unlucky. That's going to be their third wide as well, Niamh, and they'll be kicking themselves because she won a brilliant ball, and I mentioned Rachel Breen anticipating where the ball went. That was a brilliant piece of reading the game by Clodagh Lawler. She was so unlucky.
6: Yeah, she was very unlucky there. She did everything right. It was just the accuracy let her down, but Niamh Breed are getting their opportunity, so they just need to start converting them now.
5: Catherine Cavanagh, the long puck out. That's going to hit off a Rangers player. It's Shemi Dale on the far side, puts the flag up. It will be a Niamh Breed ball. For some reason, when we have the camera on this side of the park, the action is always on the far side. Same in the first half, first game. However, Rangers have to defend here now. This is Tara Cavanagh. But under a little bit of pressure, Tara. But back goes her other cornerback, Alice Dalton, from Mount Leinster Rangers. And they've dug it out. I think that's Alice is coming away with that. It is. Alice Dalton. Nice ball downfield. Just trying to get it to the hand of Roisin Joyce. Didn't get it the first time, but they have it the second time, and they have a free now as well. So good play by the defence. Both cornerbacks doing well, Tara Kevin and Alice Dalton.
6: Yeah, no, they worked it out really well, and Roisin caught a great ball there. She was just fouled, so Rachel's going to launch this one again. I'd imagine this will go into to Kira Kavanagh.
5: Rachel Breen with the free. Now here's the free from Rachel on that far side. Fine strike of the ball. It's going to drop inside the 45, opposite end of the park. The sun shining brightly on the Camogie players in Netwatch Cullen Park. Setanta are the intermediate champions. Don't forget, Mount Leinster Rangers are back tomorrow as well. They're in the junior final tomorrow against Kildavin Clonegall. That game is at 10:30 a.m. here. Shane Foley will be our match referee. That's the junior adult final tomorrow as Niamh Breed come downfield. The ball breaks inside the corner forward. That's Evie Lawler towards the end line, turning and trying to get the pick on this. The fullback stands around Anya Ryan, and there's going to be a free in here, and I think you were nodding your head before that, Niamh, because you knew the referee was going to give a free there.
6: Yeah, no, it was a great ball from Clodagh Lawler down to her sister Ava, and she just got the ball in her hand when she went to turn. She was fouled, so another opportunity for Emma Brennan to put two on the board for Niamh Breed.
5: Ava Lawler doing quite well. Anya Ryan, I know Anya was on her travels, but I didn't realise she came back a few months ago, but what a fullback to have, county and club. Fine player at number 3 as well.
6: Yeah, and Anya has loads of experience. She would have been on that All-Ireland winning junior team in 2016. So a lot of experience, and Anya's very solid as well.
5: Certainly so. Well, here's a free. It remains at 1 point apiece. The only disappointing thing about it is low scoring, Niamh, isn't
6: it? Yeah, very low scoring. I suppose it's a bit stop-start, a lot of rooks. Hasn't probably really got flowing yet, but another chance for Emma Brennan to put Niamh Breed one ahead.
5: She's really a natural hurler, isn't she? Look, her swing, the wristy hurler over the strike. Has it all.
6: Yeah.
5: Oh, I put the mockers on her. Commentator's curse. She put it wide. That's what they call the commentator's curse. That's four wides. for Niamh Breed.
6: And you would have put your house on Emma to put that over the bar, so a bit surprising.
5: She won't thank me when she's looking back at the video.
6: Yeah.
5: Here come Rangers on the attack. Marta Dolan is their number 9, but it's tidied up by Caoimhe O'Neill. In the middle of the park it goes. And Rangers run on to this one. Sarah Keogh, their number 10, but they didn't capitalise as Niamh Breed advanced forward. Keogh kept working her way back, and she's done really well. A nice stick pass over to the stand side. She was trying to find Roisin Joyce. There's a good old duel with Joyce and Jackie Prendergast on that far side. Joyce has it up, knocks it back to Ciara Kavanagh. Ciara down into
6: great
5: the corner
6: ball.
5: Now. Here's a great run for Rangers in the sunshine on that far side. But Niamh Breed have mopped it up and the turn of their cornerback, Maya O'Toole. The danger's still not cleared. You've got to get that ball out of there, but they haven't. It's 1 point apiece. To the 70th minute. Referee has spotted something here. Which way is this going, Niamh?
6: I think it's coming out. I think Rangers picked it off the ground. That's the second time they've been blown for that now. So they'd
5: Patrick and Nigel Owens on it there. You're down on one knee to pick up. You spotted him. Fair play to him. Fair play. You seen the intermediate match. Good win for Setanta. No one was expecting the wide range, but a great win nonetheless.
6: A brilliant win for Setanta, and to back up their junior success last year, it's brilliant. I don't think anyone would have predicted that, and especially that scoreline. So unreal for Setanta.
5: Here comes Emma Brennan. Put under pressure on the far side by Sarah Keogh. Frank Foley, the manager of Mount Leinster Rangers, along with Anne Downey, Shea Hayes, Marie Cody and Karen Redmond. Jonathan Tallon is in with head coach Aina Holland with Niamh Breed this year. Lisa MacDonald, Kerry Collins and Lisa Abbey McAsey. And shrouded a whistle on the far side gives a decision towards Rangers, I do believe, Niamh.
6: You do, yeah. I'm not entirely sure what that was for. Emma kind of seems to be coming out with the ball. Maybe it was for over carrying, but another chance for Rachel to launch an attack here.
5: Yeah, well, it's competitive, the scoreboard. Both defences, I suppose, we can say, playing well. 18 minutes into the first half here. There's a long-range free. Rachel Breen has absolutely struck this rang on the sweet spot. And Rangers come. Looking for this. Tough women, all these girls, senior level. And coming forward for Niamh Breed is Ava Kiernan. Nice ball downfield. The target was Kate Burke. Didn't work out for in the end. Thus comes Rachel Breen. It's a brilliant block down. Katie Burke done well again. Rangers are on the ground here now. That's turning into another ruck situation. We've seen a lot of this in both games today. Here come Niamh Breed. Centering that ball, but didn't find their own player with it. It's going to be tidied up again by Sarah Keogh, who's been on a lot of ball in this opening half. Downfield it comes, but Niamh Breed have defended this well. Alwyn Lawler showed well. A nice pass across to Helen Roach, and the captain did really well. A lovely athlete, Helen. Niamh Breed are starting to get their act together now, and the confidence as the nerves have it dissipated. They're up to the 65, down towards the O'Hanrahan's end. Here's the shot, coming from Ava Kiernan. It's high, dropping, but that wide. Is killing them. That is their fifth wide, Niamh Canavan, and they will be very disappointed with that.
6: They will, yeah, because they're getting all the opportunities. They're not taking them, but they just need to settle a bit, I think, and just settle themselves. Great catch by Alice Dalton.
5: Alice Dalton doing quite well for the Rangers. Knocked it down into the flight path of Ciara Kavanagh, but it's Molly, her sister, comes onto it. Rangers recycle it very, very well. Quick hurling from Mount Leinster Rangers. Lovely play. Oh, just it was the idea was to get it back out towards where it came from. Down into the corner it goes. Sent back in there by Kathleen Fenlon. But Niamh Breed will tidy this up. And it's all about discipline now. That's the fullback, Anne Roach. Anne is fullback on the Carlow football team as well. These girls have had a busy year.
6: They have. And Anne was playing with O'Loughlin last weekend. So doesn't seem to have had an effect on her anyway.
5: She doesn't take any prisoners.
6: No, definitely not. Very impressed with Alwyn Lawler, their cornerback. She's been on a good bit of ball. She's out in front. She's
5: you've preempted what I was going to say. I thought she was great. Yeah, so far, yeah. The scoreboard is just a killer. 1 point apiece. The spectators won't be happy with that. But look at it. That's what you call it. Close, tight contest.
6: I suppose it is a bit disappointing. But Niamh Breed have had their opportunities. They just haven't taken them. But hopefully
5: it will open up, one would believe.
6: Yeah.
5: Clodagh Lawler with the free. Downfield it comes. Niamh Breed are onto it. It's Emma Brennan. Oh, beautiful ball. Here's Shefra O'Neill. Top class athlete. That's a white flag. It was a beautiful move. O'Neill with the score. We have 20 minutes and 43 seconds gone. Now, that's what you call a nice passage of play and a great finish by Shefra O'Neill.
6: Definitely. And no more than Shefra deserves. She's been on a lot of ball and a great ball by Emma Brennan. So, Niamh Breed go one ahead.
5: Here's the big ball outfield. Break. Emma Brennan. Coming onto it again here. Rangers though turn it around through Roisin Joyce. Hurls off her right and hurls off her left. Very strong off the left. Lovely ball downfield. Trying to control it inside there. I think it was Molly Kavanagh came back out towards it. It was Molly, and that's gone out over the line. Now, I thought it was going to be an Avebury ball, but it obviously hit an Avebury player before that.
6: Yeah, I thought the same myself, Brendan, but...
5: And we're on the far side. We're on the opposite side.
6: Yeah.
5: Making your debut in commentary today, Niamh?
6: Yeah, filling in for Eleanor. Big boots to fill, but...
5: Well, we've a little bit of something over here happened off the ball.
6: I think Sarah Keogh might have gotten...
5: He's gone to the umpire and he's seen it now.
6: Yeah, Shifra O'Neill off the ball there.
5: And the referee has gone in to see his umpire. So this could be interesting. Patrick Murphy is our referee. Ryan Deering is on the line. Shammy Dale on the other end. Kyle Clark, fourth official. I didn't see what happened there, Niamh, no more than yourself. So.
6: Yeah, he's calling Sarah Keogh. I think she might have...
5: Bit of a coming together.
6: Yeah, off the ball. So it'll be interesting to see what happens here.
5: Hard to see the colour of the card now as well in the sunshine. So we'll just have to wait and see what happens.
6: Yellow.
5: It's a yellow card. It's a yellow card. Sarah Keogh is on yellow. So as the fella says, she was caught in the act, but we didn't see the beginning. And you get somebody turn around and say, well, it takes two to tango. We don't know what happened before that, but she knows now she can't do anything like that again. She's on a yellow card.
6: No, she can't. And the umpire spotted it. So Sarah Keogh is going to have to be careful now.
5: Camogie is in a good place in Carlow, Niamh. I mean, the numbers that are playing now and since the big turnaround in 2016 with the All-Ireland win, it's really building and building and all the young girls that are coming through and all the clubs. It's fantastic. Satanta are proof of that. Burn Rangers doing well. And back in Minnevyog with the numbers and the traditional clubs and the Nave Breeds and the Mount Leinster Rangers and Meishel, to their credit, have done brilliant over the years as well.
6: Yeah, no, definitely. And Kildavin Clonegall in the junior final tomorrow. Carlow Town have an adult team back going as well, so it's great. I think Carlow Camogie is in a really good place, and Satanta going up senior next year.
5: And you're still playing great stuff yourself.
6: I don't know about great stuff.
5: But you're still playing anyway.
6: I'm still playing, yeah.
5: Well, that's what it's all about down there in Ballinkillen. You've been honoured here at half time of the senior match as well, the 2016 team. You were part and parcel of that. You came on as a sub that day, didn't you?
6: I did, yeah. I came on the second half.
5: Here come Mount Leinster Rangers, but Nave Breed have intercepted here. There's a few players after losing their footing and falling down on that one. It's so hard to get the ball up. They're not giving one another an inch, hence the low scoreboard. The hand pass out of trouble by Caoimhe O'Neill has been blocked down by Kathleen Fenlon. And that's a line ball to Nave Breed on this side of the park. 2 points Nave Breed, 1 point Mount Leinster Rangers. 23, just 24 minutes played. 6 minutes to half time here in Netwatch Cullen Park. Thanks to KCB, Paddy Kennedy, and to Dan Morrissey and co for their kind sponsorship. Sideline ball taken by Clodagh Lawler. It's a little bit unfortunate.
6: Rangers ball.
5: Going to be a Rangers ball indeed. And it looks like Sarah Keogh. She's been on a lot of ball in the opening half, hasn't she, Sarah?
6: She has. She's wearing number 10, but she seems to be out around midfield, and she's covering a lot of ground here so far. She's very fit, very fast. They'll be looking to get her on the ball.
5: Very fit young girl indeed. Well, she's going to take the line ball here as well. The Mount Leinster Rangers number 10. Kira Kavanagh, their free taker, is a games participation officer with Carlo GAA. But Nave Breed are on the move here. Ava Kiernan, another dual star. Defended well by Rangers, but they didn't hang on to it. Oh, there's a little bit of a dig out from Tara Kavanagh. Tara's done really, really well. Ball goes back into the middle. Oh, the right woman for Nave Breed on it. Emma Brennan has a look. She's going from distance here, Emma. That's a massive strike. Sending it downfield. She's got a white. Oh, it's a great score. 2 points for Emma Brennan. One from a free, one from play. Shifra O'Neill got the other one that Brennan was part and parcel of in the move. 3 points Nave Breed. 1 point Rangers. 5 minutes to the half time whistle.
6: Yeah, probably a fair reflection. Nave Breed have had more opportunities, so.
5: Here comes Nave Breed again. Ava Kiernan. Dangerous ball in field. Cornerback is playing at fullback at the moment. Tara Kavanagh. Had to clear her lines here, Tara. It's out towards Kathleen Fenlon, but she won't tank her for it because it's gone straight to Ava Kiernan. And Kathleen Fenlon stuck with her. And Kathleen Fenlon would be lucky enough here to get the ball up. And it comes across towards Sarah Keogh again. Sarah Keogh, the hand pass was a little bit casual. It was a little bit casual. Back comes Shifra O'Neill. Sheffield knocked it out towards Ava Kiernan. They just struggled on the first touch to keep it moving. And out come Rangers with a bit of ground hurling to get them out of trouble. And the clash of the ash from Kira Kavanagh in the middle of the park. This is Hannah Keogh wearing number 20 for Mount Leinster Rangers. Down to Carlottown Hurling Club terrace side. Nice ball and a lovely take by their number 13, Rachel Kennedy. Rachel Kennedy, again her cup winner with Carlow a few years ago as well. Fine player, 3 points to one the trail. Nave Breed are tidy. This one up through Cuiva O'Neill. O'Neill across their own half back line. One back by Rangers. Marta Dolan, the captain, lets fly. Hasn't got the legs. Just be disappointed with that shot. And it's easy stuff for Tara O'Byrne in the Nave Breed goal. I think that wind is back with us looking at the tricolour. She drove that a fair distance downfield. And out comes the full back, Anya Ryan. Tough as nails, Anya, at full back. Ball is one back. Between the 65 and the 45. There's a fair bit of pulling out there. Rangers are onto it. Just going to get into a position to get a score. Marta Dolan, the captain, doing well. Trying to get it down towards Kira Kavanagh. Broke back out. Runs between the feet of the referee, Patrick Murphy. Lovely first touch from Sarah Keogh. She's been a positive for Rangers in this opening half. Now, here they go. Roisin Joyce down into the corner. Kira Kavanagh races for that ball. Oh, lovely first touch under pressure. They're digging deep now. Back to Kavanagh. She's a left-hander to Kitty Oak. She turns. She strikes. It drops in. Good goalkeeping by Tara O'Byrne. Really well played by Nave Breed. And a great take. Kavanagh probably a little bit unlucky. It remains 3 points to one. 2 minutes to go, Niamh. 2 minutes to half time.
6: Yeah, Nave Breed seem to be on top. They're defending very well. They're not letting Rangers in. They've had more scoring opportunities. They just haven't taken them, but... probably deservedly 2 point ahead.
5: Here is Rachel Kennedy, done well, flicked it in. Oh, again, the strike wasn't good enough. Hannah Keogh, they had a chance. It just wasn't to be. Can Rangers get a score before half time? There's the ball going in. Roisin Joyce, and that goes in and over the bar. Game on now in Netwatch Cullen Park. Roisin Joyce has joined her centre half forward partner Kira Kavanagh on the scoreboard. A 1 point game with less than 2 minutes to go to half time. On analysis for KCLR YouTube stream and radio today is Niamh Canavan of Ballinkillen. Niamh, a good move, but what I've noticed in the last 6-7 minutes, there's a fair bit of hunger there from Mount Leinster Rangers now. They're all digging deep.
6: Yeah, they are. It's a very physical game. Great score from Roisin against the wind, and that's what Rangers need, to get Roisin on the ball and get a few scores on the board. Here she comes again.
5: And there's going to be a free in here. We mentioned Rachel Kennedy there. Her mother, Brina, is secretary of the Camogie Club. She can't be with us at the final today. She's in Kinsale at her sister's hen party. She's coming home early in the morning for the junior final, as their other daughter, Therese, is playing there as well. So that's a sister of Rachel there as well. So we'll give Brina a mention there. Also, her mother, Winnie, who will be at home watching this game on YouTube. And they're all enjoying the great service that KCLR are giving us here. Thanks to Paddy for that. So enjoy yourselves at the hen party. And if you win here tonight, you win tomorrow, so you'll have one hell of a weekend, Brina. And Paddy won't see you for a month. But anyway, 3 points Nave Bree, 2 points Mount Leinster Rangers. Kira Kavanagh to level proceedings on the stroke of half-time in Netwatch Cullen Park. Drops in. Ooh, that could have went anywhere. Niamh, one of those yet so near, but yet so far.
6: Yeah, exactly. We've seen it in the intermediate final where a free came in over the goalie's head. Could have been the same there, but...
5: 3 minutes. 3 minutes of additional time. The wides have been scarce for Rangers. Nave Breed have got 5. The wind is not significant, but Rangers are never out of this game and they're certainly well back in it now. Shannon Kavanagh at full forward. She spoke to Casey Lohr on the eve of this game as well with her sister Kira. Young lady that commutes from Anouk to do her training for Mount Leinster Rangers. 4 sisters on the panel as the ball is sent back in. There's the shot. That's gone over the bar. It's a great score. And I think this young lady deserves a score because she's played one hell of a game in the opening 30 minutes. And that was a cracking, cracking score from Sarah Keogh.
6: Great score. And Sarah's been on so much ball and picked up a yellow card, but it hasn't seemed to have had an impact on her.
5: Certainly hasn't. 3 points apiece. Delicately poised here on the stroke of half-time. 3 minutes of added time. We've 2 left. The one is just over. Rangers digging deep. Marta Dolan. Tough as nails as well, Marta. That's a foul. That's going to be a free out. Rangers player Marta running through, just unintentionally catching the Nave Breed full back and row. It's not just the wing half back, actually, Clodagh Lawler. Oh, it's a great ball downfield. A quick ball as well, finding someone in space. And that someone is Niamh Ford. Niamh knocks it back to her number 13. Now, that could be a 45. No, it was a shot, came from Ava Lawler. Apologies to the Lawler family. I called her Evie earlier on, but sure, with all these lovely Irish names, I got to get them all right between Queelans and Bavines and Siobhan's and all those lovely names. It is Ava, isn't it? That's what
6: E-I-B-H-E.
5: Yeah. I wasn't that great at the Irish. But anyway, we'll try this bit on Come On Camogie Octagh Carlock senior final. It's not a bad final now, Niamh Canavan.
6: No, very close. I suppose Niamh will be disappointed they're not a few more points ahead. They've had their opportunities, they just haven't taken them. But Rangers are right back in this game, and they'll fancy themselves now with the wind in the second half.
5: 1 minute of additional time remaining in this first half by Ballinkillen referee Patrick Murphy. Kyle Clark, the fourth official, keeping an eye on that. He'll probably get a gig somewhere with one of the winning teams this weekend. He's flying it around the county as a GA official and as a musician. There's going to be a free here. I don't know which way it's going to go.
6: I think it's going to Niamh Breed, pushing the back on Emma Brennan.
5: Does Sheef Ronnell win the prize for the best pair of boots on the field this afternoon?
6: Wins it for the brightest pair anyway, Brendan.
5: Adrian Ronan always says, down to Kilkenny, when you wear a pair of boots like that, you want to be scoring about 110. But that's a fine player. There's the free from the half back line. That's a dangerous high.
6: Draws
5: a cracking score. Absolutely cracking score. Niamh Breed go 1 point into the lead on the stroke of half time. And that was struck by Clodagh Lawler. And you picked her out earlier on, Niamh, was playing well in general. But that's a great free.
6: Yeah, no, great free. And Clodagh and Alwyn, two sisters there, are having a great game for Niamh Breed.
5: Certainly are. Ball's over the line on this side. Brian Deering, the linesman on this side of the park. Patrick Murphy looks at his watch. Low scoring first half. But if you haven't been with us earlier on, Setanta are the intermediate champions of Carlow. They won their match against Minnevioge 2-11 to 1-2 with a player of the game performance by Louise Brown. And here now in the ASA print, Camogie senior final in Carlow on the stroke of half time. Niamh Breed, 4 points. Mount Leinster Rangers, 3 points. And there is the half time whistle. Niamh Canavan, sum up that first half for us, please.
6: Yeah, close first half. Niamh Breed definitely deserve to be ahead. Probably should be more ahead at this stage, but very physical, tough game. Not a whole lot in it, but all to play for now in the second half.
5: Rangers have to win in the second half. I know it wasn't as significant as the first game, but there is a win there as well. And they like to be getting their shooters onto the ball. The Roisin Joyce's, the Kira Kavanagh's, Marta Dolan. They need to do that.
6: Yeah, no, definitely. And Kira Kavanagh hasn't been on a whole lot of ball yet, so I'm sure we'll see Kira more in the second half. Especially against, with that win, she'll be able to be popping them over.
5: Half time score, you have to run, Niamh. You're going to be presented with your 10-year anniversary of that great win in Croke Park in the Premier Junior A. We'll be back in about 15 minutes time here in Netwatch Cullen Park. The half time score, Niamh Breed 4 points, Mount Leinster Rangers 3.
3: Carlow Senior Camogie Final, Niamh Breed versus Mount Leinster Rangers, with thanks to Paddy Kennedy, KCB Engineering, and Dan Morrissey and Co.
4: Thank you to Brendan as well as to Niamh. We'll be back to them very, very soon for the second half of that ASAP print Carlow Senior Camogie Championship Final. Niamh Breed against Mount Leinster Rangers. While we await that second half, as we said, to get underway, let's just give you a quick rundown of what's going on elsewhere in sport. At the moment, plenty of fixtures going on in terms of the Premier League. So let's have a look at those. And first of all, at half-time at the moment between Aston Villa and Brentford, 1-1 is the score in that fixture. Well, it's also half-time between Sunderland and Brighton, scoreless in that affair. Half-time between Chelsea and Bournemouth, Chelsea leading 2-0 at Stamford Bridge, while after the first 45 between Ipswich and Fulham, it's a scoreless draw there. Earlier on, Arsenal overcame Leeds 2-1. And later on in the Premier League at 5:30, it's kick-off between Manchester United and Tottenham Hotspur. 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Going on that at the moment, in 9 minutes' time, we will be bring you another live fixture from the JJ Kavanagh and Sons Kilkenny Junior Hurling Championship, the second semi-final of the day. The earlier semi-final, Greg Namana overcoming O'Loughlin Gales. So Greg Namana into the Junior Championship final, while who will meet them will be decided at full time of the upcoming game. It's John Locks against Conaghy Shamrocks, and it is live on air with thanks to Callan Co-op. So if you want to listen to that, do so via Arkle Kenny Frequency. But stay with us here if you want to hear the second half of the Carlow Senior Camogie Championship Final. Mount Leinster Rangers against Naive Breed. While we await the second half this afternoon in that Senior Camogie fixture, let's have a look back at the intermediate a little bit earlier on, because of course it was the Aza Print Carlow Intermediate Camogie Championship Final, and it was between Setanta and Muine Bheag, and we did bring that one to you live with thanks to Dan Morrissey and co, also on the KCLR YouTube channel for you to watch. And we didn't have it on FM radio because it did start just before we came to you live on KCLR Sport. But let's have a look back at that intermediate in case you missed it earlier on. As we said, Muine Bheag against Setanta. It finished Muine Bheag 1-2, Setanta 2-11. Brendan Hennessy was on commentary for that fixture as well. And after the game, he got the chance to speak to Grace Mackey of Setanta.
5: Now I'm joined by Grace Mackey, joint captain of the Setanta Camogie team. Grace, listen, congratulations. Some people are saying they didn't see that coming, but I think you did. You were nervous and you got stuck into it. Brilliant performance by Setanta. What a scoreline, 2-11.
7: Brilliant. Maybe, I think we were listening last night to Case Law and people said it was going to be too much of a step up for us. We knew it wasn't. We played these in the championship and we drew with them, and we knew we should have bet them that day. So we have been targeting this game all year. We played them twice in league. We were nowhere the first day against them in league final. They bet us by 9 points, but we knew we've come right at the exact same time. We were timing our run, and I knew that performance was in the girls. Probably, I don't know, 12, what was the 12 points, but I knew we were capable. If everybody played to their best, I knew. I asked the girls, myself and Eve, before we went out, everyone just win your individual battle and make sure that you can come off the field knowing you played harder than the girl you're marking. I think we all did that today.
5: You're happy. Your mammy and daddy are happy. They're all happy, and you're getting congratulations from Mick Lillis there at Bagnallstown. Very sporting, but they're happy. Your joint captain there, along with Niamh Ahern, who had a blinder in the middle of the park as well.
7: Brilliant.
5: And I think, to be fair, to Grainne Thompson and Niamh Gray in the half-back line, Nicole Salmon, they all hurled very well.
7: Unbelievable. Like, all you can ask for the full-back is to trust the girls around you, and I trust every single one of them. We have so much confidence and faith in each other, and we're a big bunch of just very close players, and we know each other and we trust each other, and that's why performances like that happen today then.
5: And a word on the two goals?
7: Hannah got one at the end by pulling on it, was it?
5: Yeah, Louise lobbed,
7: but did Louise lob the first one? Yeah. I suppose in the first half we knew we had the wind, and we knew coming out 8 points they were going to come hard and fast, and I think they got a bit of momentum, but we rallied and we sheltered it a bit, but we knew they were going to come hard, but I think we had the work done the first half.
5: And I see TJ Reid is your hero in the programme. I'm surprised you haven't got Mouse Kevin or Chris Nolan or one of these lads, but your daddy's a Gorn man and a proud Kilkenny
7: he's
5: man.
7: He's a Gorn man, so I didn't lick it off a stone.
5: Listen, well done. Enjoy the celebrations.
7: Thanks,
5: Niamh, and well done to becoming senior club in Carlow.
7: Thanks very much. It's brilliant. Brilliant.
5: The other day you were out of boogie starting to play with Setanta, but well done.
7: I know. To Jesus. Thanks.
5: Thanks very much. That's the captain, Grace Mackey, I should say.
4: And Brendan Hennessy bringing you that one from the earlier intermediate championship final in Carlow Camogie. Of course, a senior final going on at the moment. If you're just after tuning to us, you're listening to KCLR on our Carlow frequency. Of course, more Kilkenny hurling going on our Kilkenny frequency as we speak. But as we await the second half, to begin in the senior Camogie championship final between Mount Leinster Rangers and Naive Breed, in which Naive Breed lead 4-3. Let's continue to look back at the intermediate final earlier on, because, of course, it did finish a win for Setanta in that fixture over Muine Bheag, and we had it live on the KCLR YouTube channel with thanks to Dan Morrissey and co. After the match, as you heard from Grace Mackey, the captain, a few moments ago, Brendan spoke to more members of the Setanta side of things. So, in light of that, let's hear from Setanta's Ciara Doyle.
5: Hi. Now I'm joined by Ciara Doyle, a member of the Setanta. Now I can say senior Camogie team, but intermediate champions 26. Ciara, junior champions last year, you have to be delighted. And I mean, you come in as a sub there today and you really done well when you come on, so well done.
8: It's all about the mindset. Like, we knew coming into this game would be a tough challenge, but we're all ready for it. Like, we've been preparing the last few weeks in training and we knew it would be hard, but credit to the girls, they all done their best and we came out on top.
5: I just said to Noel, I went to Setanta when you were all children, and I remember you all very small. You've stuck with it through thick and thin, and here you are now. What are you now, 17, 18?
8: Turning 19.
5: You're 19 and you're in SETU, yeah?
8: Yeah.
5: And a great sport in college as well.
8: Oh, I know, it's absolutely unbelievable. We were up at the Freshers List there on Monday. unbelievable scenes.
9: So the years have skipped by.
8: They have.
9: And you have two county medals now, junior and intermediate.
8: And more to come, plenty to come.
9: Before you run away from me, I did mention in commentary, Owen Connolly in Tipperary is your first cousin, so I hope he was watching the KCLR YouTube stream today and he's listening to KCLR Sport now, because you'd watch him and you'd listen about him when he's playing with Tipperary.
8: Yeah, sure, he's one of the best. One of the best.
9: And there'll be a few viewers from Cashel today. We had Nanny and all looking in from Cashel today.
8: Yeah, Nanny and all are watching down at home, so
9: all
8: we'll
9: happy.
8: Now we'll
9: all
8: hear it from
9: well, listen, well done today, Ciara.
8: Thank you.
9: Enjoy the celebrations and behave.
8: Oh, don't count on that.
9: Ciara Doyle.
4: Speaking to Brendan Hennessy, of course, Ciara of Setanta, after the win in the ASAP Print Carlo Intermediate Camogie Championship final. And a win for Setanta, as you heard in the end there. So they will be promoted to senior next year. At the moment, the senior championship final ongoing between Mount Leinster Rangers and Naive Breed. The first half has concluded. The second half to get underway very, very soon. But the score at the break is Mount Leinster Rangers 3 points, Naive Breed 4 points. Before we cross back over and hear more commentary from Niamh and Brendan, let's just update you once again on the Premier League, in case you missed me mentioning it a few moments ago. Half time across a few of the fixtures, four to be specific, all kicking off at 3 p.m. today, is Aston Villa 1, Brentford 1. A scoreless draw at the moment between Sunderland and Brighton. The same is the case between Ipswich and Fulham, 0-0 there, while it's Chelsea leading Bournemouth 2-0 at home. Earlier on, Arsenal beat Leeds 2-1, while Manchester United are hosting Tottenham. Kick-off at 5:30 today. On our Kilkenny frequency, we're 2 minutes away from throw-in time in UPMC Nolan Park in the second Junior Hurling Championship fixture of the afternoon. This second one is between John Locks and Conaghy Shamrocks, and after earlier's game, the winner will be facing Greg Damana in that final. If you want to listen to that, you can do so via our Kilkenny frequency, available on your radio by changing the dial or the stream via our very own app. But of course, if you're tuned to our Carlow frequency, of course, you probably want to stick listening to the Carlo Senior Camogie Championships final. So that we will bring to you in just a moment's time. Let's have a quick look at the other side of things at the moment, that being in Kilkenny, and just tell you about the scores from that earlier junior semi-final, of course, between, that is, O'Loughlin Gaels, excuse me, and Greg Damana in Kilkenny. It took place in UPMC Nolan Park. We'll hear some post-match reaction for it on the show very, very soon on the KCLR Kilkenny frequency, while we'll also bring it to you on the KCLR Hurling podcast. But at the moment, in Kilkenny, the second semi-final to get underway, but earlier on, the result of Greg Damana against O'Loughlin Gaels was 2-17 to 3-13. So a late winner it was for Greg Damana, letting them win by just a singular point. Greg Damana 2-17, O'Loughlin Gaels 3-13. So a win in that for Greg Damana, as we just mentioned to you. This game, the Senior Camogie Championship final in UPMC Nolan Park between Mount Leinster Rangers and Naive Breed, is live, as you've heard, on our Carlow frequency, with thanks to Dan Morrissey and Co. and KCB Engineering. But with thanks to those as well, it is also live on KCLR's YouTube channel. So if you want to watch it and listen to the commentary at the same time, you can do so just via the KCLR YouTube channel. 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Plenty more to come on YouTube. You can also watch back the other games that took place on the YouTube channel between today and last week. That's the Carlow Ladies Senior Football Final, as well as earlier's Intermediate Final. You can watch all of that action back for free on our KCLR YouTube channel. But right now, live, the biggest focus, as we keep saying, is that Senior Final. Mount Leinster Rangers 3, Naive Breed 4, the half-time score. The second half to get underway in just a moment's time. So let's head back to Brendan Hennessy and Niamh Canavan.
3: 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Naive Breed versus Mount Leinster Rangers. With thanks to Paddy Kennedy, KCB Engineering and Dan Morrissey and Co.
4: There's Brendan Hennessy on the PA system congratulating Niamh on an anniversary and presenting her with something for it. You can listen to that and watch it in just a second on the KCLR YouTube channel. While we await for that to happen, let's just tell you that the junior semi-final has gotten underway in Kilkenny, that between John Locks and Conaghy. An early score for Conaghy in that one. Conaghy Shamrocks 1, John Locks 0. Just a minute and 45 seconds gone. The score coming from Owen Cal in that. Only one change on the panels. Let's just tell you about that. John Locks, Tony Delaney, is replaced by Tommy Hine. That's the only change we are aware of from that fixture. Owen Cal, as we said, scoring the first score for Conaghy from play. So it's Conaghy Shamrocks 1 point, John Locke's no score. There's now 2 minutes elapsed in that fixture. Coming up on KCLR tomorrow, plenty more action and live action, that is, commentary and updates from everywhere. The commentary will be from the Kilkenny Senior Hurling Championship semi-final round. The first of the afternoon will be Bennisbridge against Tullerone. 2 o'clock is throw-in time there, while at 4 o'clock it's throw-in between Thomastown and Shamrocks Ballyhale. Both of those games will be live and in full on KCLR Sport tomorrow, Sunday afternoon. So make sure you're tuned our way for or just after KCLR Classics with Una Ní Waldaunig. The teams are back out on the pitch at the moment, and it seems Brendan Hennessy is nearly finished with his announcements on the pitch, and rightfully so, announcing some prizes and congratulations for an anniversary at Netwatch Cullen Park. But the players look a bit antsy and want to get back out and play. Mount Leinster Rangers against Naive Breed, the second half on KCLR on our YouTube channel, but obviously as you're listening right now on our Carlo frequency as well. Only 1 point separating them at the break. It's Rangers 3 points, Naive Breed 4 points. Who will be joining Setanta as the other county final winner of the day? Of course, Setanta, if you didn't hear, beating Winnevioge earlier on to get promotion to senior grade for next year. But who will be crowned champion at senior grade, we'll find out in just a moment's time. Well, about a half an hour's time, but we'll find out about the action in just a moment's time, because it is Mount Leinster Rangers against Naive Breed. 1 point separating them. Rangers 3 points, Naive Breed 4 points. Brendan Hennessy and Niamh Canavan are on commentary for that one. So let's head back over and hear what Brendan Hennessy has to say at the end of his announcement.
3: The ASAP Print Carlow Senior Camogie Final. Naive Breed versus Mount Leinster Rangers. With thanks to Paddy Kennedy, KCB Engineering and Dan Morrissey and Co.
4: Just as the photographs get taken at Netwatch Cullen Park for that 10-year anniversary, Brendan Hennessy seen running across the pitch to get back to his commentary position for the beginning of this second half. The players have been out on the pitch for already a few moments and they look excited to get going, maybe just a bit impatient, and fair enough, they have been on the pitch for a few minutes, but a great cause nonetheless, a great cause for celebration, I should say, and well deserved for those who were out in Netwatch Cullen Park on the pitch just a few seconds ago. But the players are ready. Naive Breed 4 points, Mount Leinster Rangers 3 points is the score at the start of this second half. The referee just standing at the dugout, or at the stand side I should say, of Netwatch Cullen Park, and he's just making his way out onto the pitch as we speak, with the sitter ready to throw in for the beginning of this second half. Our commentary team has just heard Brendan on the PA system running back over for commentary at the moment, but with him on commentary in position is Niamh Canavan, and let's head back over to those two, that is Brendan as well as Niamh. And just as I said, not quite yet has Brendan returned, but fair enough, as we said, what a great cause it was for both, or all I should say, that were involved in that 10-year anniversary. The game is back on. Down the left-hand side of the pitch, the ball goes for Mount Leinster Rangers. It is kind of a bit of a kerfuffle going on at the moment. The full forward of Mount Leinster Rangers receives it and picks it up. But Brendan Hennessy will describe it in much better detail than I from back in Studio 2 in downtown Kilkenny. So let's see if we can cross back over to Brendan as well as to Niamh so he can catch all of the action.
3: The ASAP Print Carlow Senior Camogie Final. Niamh Breed versus Mount Leinster Rangers. With thanks to Paddy Kennedy, KCB Engineering and Dan Morrissey & Co.

0: Lead up by Maya O'Toole. Navebury playing from left to right in this, the second half. Out to the half forward line comes Roisin Joyce. Lovely centre of gravity. Oh, the referee says picked off the ground. I'll bring you in on that one, Eve. They can be harsh, but the referee was close by.
1: Yeah, he was closest to it. It was a bit hard to see from here, but it's the third one now. Patrick is after blowing for picking off the ground, so he's not. He's consistent anyway.
0: 4 points apiece. Now Breed with the free out.
1: Straight to Rachel.
0: Rachel Breen comes across to read it, but that's one of the changes in the second half for Nave Breed. That's
1: Rachel
0: Sawyer is on the field of play. She was on that 2016 team as a youngster. She was only 16 years of age. There's going to be a free out here too. Rachel Breen, Rachel Sawyer is in. Who did they say left?
1: Emma Brennan went off.
0: Emma Brennan has gone, picked
1: up a knock in the semi-final. I thought she was doing quite well, but obviously she's not 100%.
0: Obviously, so this was the plan, I'd say, because Rachel has the quality and the tenacity and she came out and gave her all in that first half.
1: Yep, she did, and a great sub to be able to bring in.
0: On a free downfield after one by Nave Breed. But Rachel, or Rangers, I should say, Rachel Sawyer in for Emma Brennan, 23 for 11. Ball comes downfield. Rangers on the attack. Had a great first half, this young lady. Sarah Keoghan, a great score as well. Good off her right, good off her left, but then didn't get it away. Tidied up by Clodagh Lawler. I think that was on the far side.
1: Yep.
0: Down it comes and driven in field. Nave Breed try and keep it moving. They're inside the 45. Good work by Ava Kiernan trying to protect and shield that ball, but Rangers have surrounded them and they do break away with possession. Now, can they get something here? Nave Breed, goal chance here. Ball's across the face of the goal. That's good hurling.
1: Well defended.
0: That's well defended along the ground. And it's cleared outfield by Marta Dolan, the captain. That's a trip.
1: Yep.
0: It was unintentional. You have to be fair to the Nave Breed girl. The two of them had eyes for the ball. And it was Jackie Prendergast that just got the feet tangled with the Mount Leinster Rangers player. And she is after picking up a bit of a knock. But there was no malice in it. It's Roisin Joyce. I mentioned earlier on, I didn't get back to talk to her. I mentioned young Rachel Kennedy about the talent she has in all the sports she plays with. The camogie with the soccer, obviously all the sports, but this girl is different level as well, Roisin Joyce.
1: Yeah, Roisin's fantastic. Like, she came back playing camogie last year after not playing for a few years, and you'd never think it. She's very talented, and lucky for Rangers that she's here today.
0: Certainly so. Well, here's the free for Kira Kavanagh. She's on the halfway line, just about a metre in from the inside the Nave Breed half of the park. Now she has the breeze, has she the distance? She struck that well. She struck it very well. That's a massive ball. Ah, that's a great score. Kira Kavanagh. Kira Kavanagh with the score. She's the first cousin of the Mouse, you know that, the plays for St Mullins. So that's a right good score. So Kira Kavanagh.
1: Here she comes again.
0: With the score, she's gone again. That's locked a good down. Block down. Oh, she got on the knuckles today. Breed girl. She's in a bit of pain there. She's in a bit of pain. I think it's a Cuiva O'Neill, is it?
1: It was Helen,
0: yeah. I want to be cleared here by Rangers. They've kind of settled a little bit better among Leinster Rangers.
1: They've definitely started the second half better than they breed, and they've been on a lot of ball.
0: Marta Dolan centres that one, but it doesn't go infield. It's gone to the left-hand side, and wide. The wides were scarce in the first half. Among Leinster Rangers, that's their first wide in the second half. Thankfully, the finger injury is okay. No, it's not. The referee is stopping play. He's coming back over. It's Helen Roach, the captain. Yeah, she's that's a sore one on a cold afternoon, Niamh.
1: I
0: didn't play much hurling now, but I do know from the little bit I played. If you get one on the knuckles, you know about it. That's a sore one. You don't really know anything about this unless you've played the game.
1: Exactly. And I think Helen just kind of went to block there, and she got it on the knuckles, so she'll feel that. But she's a tough player, so I'm sure she'll be up and ready to go again.
0: Magnificent. There's a big... I mean, Anna said it was tonight. I think it's 11 or 12 of a crossover from the football last week. It's remarkable what they're able to do.
1: Yeah, and I think between their intermediate football team as well, they have about 20 dual players, so it's fantastic. And to be in two county finals is brilliant for them. And they don't seem to be showing any side effects from last weekend. And great to see Rachel Sawyer in as well, so see what she can do as well.
0: Yeah, Rachel now is a research and development engineer. She has championships with all Loughlin and Leinster campaigns. Kieran McGeehan is her sporting hero. Well, I'm sure Helen Roach is one of her sporting heroes as well. She's receiving attention at the moment here, but Rangers have started well, but it has the ingredients, but the match is going to go right to the wire, isn't it?
1: Yeah, no, definitely. 5 points to four, it's very close.
0: Very close.
1: Not much between them, and Rangers have the breeze, so I can see Kira Kavanagh, Roisin Joyce, Sarah Keogh kind of start to shoot a bit more freely out here.
0: Certainly so. Well, hopefully her fingers are okay. That's Michaela Norje, Margaret Flynn, are the physios, much involved here in the Carlo Gia circles as well. Here's the puck out from

0: Tara O'Byrne brought off a great save in that first half. Maeve Breen in the maroon. The Westmead or the Galway colours playing from left to right in this the second half. But here's Roisin Joyce. Roisin Joyce strikes a nice ball. That's a brilliant ball. Here's a lovely run here now. This is Ciara Kavanagh. Kavanagh, here's a shot. Oh, Ciara Kavanagh. But what a ball from Roisin Joyce. Kavanagh brings her tally to 1 goal and 2 points. Roisin Joyce picked her out. The first touch was impeccable. She picked her spot, bottom left-hand corner. Rangers in the driving seat. 1-5 to 4 points. Great goal, Niamh Canavan.
1: Great goal, great ball by Roisin. Great vision. And I thought Ciara might top it over, but she stayed going and stuck it in the bottom corner. And yeah, great score. Rangers well on top here now.
0: Rangers on top. But as I said, it's a game we feel could go to the wire at half-time if you're just joining us. It was 4 points to Niamh Breed, 3 points to Mount Leinster Rangers. And earlier on this afternoon, if you didn't see the game live on the KCLR YouTube page, Setanta, 2 goals and 11 points. Minnevyog, 1 goal and 2. So Setanta are now a senior club after winning the Intermediate Championship this afternoon. A cracking goal from Hannah Cusick and Louise Brown with a long-range score as well. Louise got player of the game in that match, sponsored by Liam Foley for Carlo Camogie in the ASAP Championships. But this is the senior final, and it's a good start for Mount Leinster Rangers. And to dig out this one as well, here's Molly Kavanagh. Ball is knocked over to that right half forward position. In around the house it goes towards the full forward, Shannon Kavanagh. It's all about the Kavanaghs at the moment. Now Shannon with an intelligent flick out to the 45. First touch is crucial, and they have it up. This is Roisin Joyce. Joyce turns, Joyce strikes, Joyce sends it in. Ah, that's poetry in motion. They're digging deep here, but Roisin Joyce has got a cracker. She's a super athlete, but they're fighting tongue and nail for every ball that's dropping there. Now, I have to say, we brought on Rachel as a talented player for Niamh Breed. It'll take her a while to adapt and get into the game. But Niamh Breed have lost a bit of shape since Emma Brennan went off the field.
1: They have, and here's Rachel on the ball now. But she blocked down there, but they have. Rangers are well on top here.
0: There's going to be a free here. Patrick Murphy, our match referee. 1-6 to 4 points. 39 minutes just about on the clock. So we're 9 minutes into the second half here in Netwatch Cullen Park, with thanks to Dan Morrissey and co and KCB Paddy Kennedy. Passing your seatbelt down there in Kinsale, Brina. Free out here for Jackie Prendergast. But Jackie's been prominent in this game as well.
1: She has, and she has a tough task marking Roisin Joyce. She did well in the first half, but Roisin has seemed to be getting the better of her now in the second half. And we have a sub on here for Rangers.
0: Yeah, I think Sarah Joyce has gone 7.
1: She has, yeah.
2: Changing Mount Leinster Rangers team, number 19, Katie Barco, replacing number 7.
0: Yes, Katie Barco is on. Katie Barco is in wearing number 19 on the Mount Leinster Rangers team, so Katie is officer, and we've an injury here now as well. And I think that's 14 is down injured there. That's Shannon Kavanagh.
1: I think it's Niamh Ford. Roisin Joyce is caught her in the back there, but
0: Katie, it is Niamh Ford, yeah. Yeah, sorry, I couldn't see the colour of the jersey. I just seen the big number 14 there. Yeah. But well spotted. You're not too bad for a lady, it's on for her first day. Catching out the commentators.
1: Sure, I have to keep you on your toes, Brendan.
0: I hope Eleanor's enjoying it in the UK anyway.
1: I'm sure she is. Her and Slim will be listening in.
0: It's very competitive second half. I know the first half was tight, 4-3, but we'll just allow for Niamh to get her a little bit of attention here. I think she's winded more so than anything else. That is all the hallmarks of someone that's been winded.
1: Yeah, I think she hit the ground harder, so should I say she's just catching her breath. And then see, we have Katie Barco in for Rangers as well. She would have been cornerback on last year's winning team, so a good sub to bring in.
0: She has a bit of a shoulder injury here as well, Niamh. This has been a tough few months for these girls as well. I mean, we all say, oh, it's great, and Frank Foley said it in his interview the other night. GAA is a pastime at the end of the day, but these girls, I mean, the amount of times they've been with the Gaelic footballers, with the Camogie, and if there's someone playing League of Ireland, you have Rachel Kennedy, as I mentioned earlier on, Roisin Joyce, Siobhan Sinnott in the intermediate. You know, all these girls, and they need a bit of time, but the clock and the year is flying by, and it's every night of the week and it's every weekend, but they love it.
1: They do, that's it, they love it. And I'd say a lot of these girls are going all year round. They get very little rest, especially the likes of Niamh Ford.
0: Yeah, Carlow Lady Footballers.
1: Yeah, they would have been training since around November, so they're on the road a good while now, and O'Loughlin still have a Leinster Championship to look forward to as well. So,
0: and to have the men in the county final next week against Radvili, that should be a cracker as well. But thankfully, Niamh is getting up. She's okay, and have to give full credit to our referees, Patrick and Brian Deering, and all the lads involved. They're honoured and brought back for the finals because they put in the shift through the Camogie. You'd see it through thick and thin, wet nights, wet days, long days, summer, autumn, winter, all officiating very well.
1: Yeah, no, definitely.
0: Here's the free for Niamh Breed. Put them under 5 points. Stroke that well, right in front of our press box position, and our camera is shining right down on Ava Lawler, And Ava Lawler strikes that very well. And even the time she struck that, you knew that was going over the bar.
1: Yeah, no, Ava's a fantastic free taker. And she will punish if Rangers foul. She will stick them over.
0: Interesting scoreboard. 1-6, Mount Leinster Rangers. 5 points, Nave Breed. We have 11 minutes played in the second half.
2: Change of the Nave Breed team. Number 22, Emer O'Toole, replaces number 14, Lee Ford.
0: Yeah, she's injured. She's going off the field. Lee Ford, 22. Emer O'Toole is coming in. That's a bit of a blow. There's a bit of experience gone there, but I'm sure Emer O'Toole will play her part as well.
1: Yeah, no, definitely. Neve has a lot of experience. She's very fast, fit player, so they will be missing her now, but I'm sure Emer O'Toole will.
0: That's a massive puck out by Catherine Kavanagh.
1: Great puck out.
0: Clash of the Ash on the far side. It was tidied up by Nave Breed on that far side, and onto the play for Nave Breed comes to number 22. So Emer O'Toole only in on the field of play. And Rangers try to turn it in the middle of the park, and they're all trying to scoop it up there. Marta Dolan, as captain, she's putting in one hell of a shift here this afternoon as well. Out comes Nave Breed though. Katie Gary Murphy. Fine strike, lovely ball right across. Oh, it just didn't bounce favourably. It'll be tidied up there by Katie Barco, wearing 19. Well, she defended and got goal side and did what she had to do, but they're struggling to get it up. But look who's come to the rescue, Rachel Breen. Very solid at centre back. Big ball downfield. Good stick up there from Emer O'Toole. She's straight into the action here. Now, here's a chance for Nave Breed. Can they orchestrate something here? Inside the 45 came Shifra O'Neill. She's going to get the free. The referee spotted a bit of a pullback. And that happens when someone has a run at you, Niamh. You know that better than I do. It's a free in Nave Breed and another ideal opportunity for Ava Lawler after cracking that beautiful free a few moments ago. She's more or less right of centre this time, 42 metres out from the scoreboard end, and if she scores this, there's only a goal between them.
1: Yeah, this will bring them right back into it. You'd expect Ava to put this over. I thought it was a little bit harsh on Rachel Breen. She'd done very well, but just a bit high for Patrick's liking.
0: Looked that well. Didn't wide. Strike it well enough. It just goes out to the right and wide. And they're wide in the first half. They'll be hoping they don't come back to haunt them. Anna Holland, coach with Jonathan Tallon. They'll be hoping that. And here's a big ball outfield from Catherine Kavanagh. Breaking downfield. This young woman has had a brilliant afternoon for the Rangers. Lovely, stylish player. That's knocked off the stick this time. Did well to keep it in, but then it's picked off the ground.
1: These
0: are the things that happen when the pressure comes on. Little basic mistakes. Yeah, sometimes you can get away with that, but not this time.
1: No, there was no arguing that one. She picked it clean off the ground.
0: Well, the camera doesn't lie. We're on the telly today, so we can't tell lies even though we're on the radio. But it was a good call by the referee. Free out for the wing half-back, Clodagh Lawler, who is on the score sheet for Nave Breed. At half-time, it was 4 points to 3 in favour of Nave Breed. There's Clodagh with the strike. Keeps it on the sideline, Carlatown Hurling Club side of the park. Ball is close to that sideline. Nave Breed trying to get away with it, but out come Mount Leinster Rangers, and it's Rachel Breen again. Great ball by Rachel, right across field, but there to tidy it up is Caoimhe O'Neill. Didn't hang on to it. Caoimhe was put under a little bit of pressure by the hard-working Molly Kavanagh. And outside the 40-metre mark, Alwyn Lawler has a chance, and Alwyn has done well. Gets the hand pass and the ball out of trouble. But a bit of ground hurling again for the Rahanna Ballymurphy Burras girls. Keeps the ball moving forward, and they're ploughing hard here. That's a lovely bit of skill by Marta Dolan. Knocked it back to Roisin Joyce. Roisin Joyce knocked it to Sarah Keogh. Went for the next parish. Oh! It's in the back of the net! Sarah Keogh, the high-dropping ball, goes to the back of the net. But I have to single out Roisin Joyce here. But great work by Marta Dolan initially. Lovely flick out to Joyce. Sold a lovely dummy. Sent it across towards Sarah Keogh. She said, I'm having a go here. She's come away with 3 points.
1: Yeah, it was a great score. It was great work from Molly Kavanagh over the far side. And then Marta got the ball out to Roisin. Roisin thought about shooting, but she passed it to Hannah and just in over the goalie's head.
0: A high-dropping ball. Not a lot she could do about it. Tara O'Byrne. Here come Rangers. Does this give them another bit? Is that a hard call? She did foul it, didn't she?
1: She threw it up and caught it. She kind of got caught in two minds, and she went hand pass to Rachel.
0: Didn't think it left her hand, but it did. Yeah. Here's a change coming on the Rangers team. And they're taking out Shannon Kavanagh.
1: I think that's Rachel Bible coming in.
0: And Rachel Bible is coming on. Yeah, Rachel was the start. Hannah Keogh started instead of her, so Shannon Kavanagh is gone. And Rachel Bible is in wearing number 15. Here's the free for Nave Breed outside the 45 metre line, and sending this one in field And sending it over the bar is Ava Lawler. And she keeps plugging away with them. Niamh Canavan, Maeve Breed won't go away here, even though Rangers have the advantage, 2-6-6. It's a 6-point lead. Looking at the colour of the game it is, seems like it's a lead, could take them to win the title, but you never know in Camogie, do you?
1: No, you never know if Nibree could get a goal and bring it back to 3 and anything could happen, but they haven't looked like it yet, so it's Rangers are well on top.
0: Anything can happen. Now, right woman in the right place, Rachel Sawyer, turning, striking the ball down into the corner, runs down towards their corner forward, and do you want to run in along the end line? It's a good run. Dollar turning again. There's a strike. That's gone. Wide. Now, I make it. Sometimes it'll be a little bit off cue when you're watching the action. You don't get them all. But 5 in the first half, 2 in the second half, 7 wides. And Minnevio got the same problem in the second half in the last game because they had 7 wides in the second half. And if you get 6, 5 of them, you're really back in the game.
1: Yeah, and Nibree have had their chance.
0: Free action here. Yeah,
1: Salt
0: yeah.
1: has
0: it was an advantage.
1: Given them advantage, yeah.
0: Yeah.
1: So another chance here for Ava Lawler.
0: 2-6-6. Well, she scored 2-1s from further out the field. I suppose these are a little bit more difficult. Do you take an odd for yourself, Niamh?
1: I don't. Maybe from the back line.
0: Leave them telling her, do you?
1: Not a scoring one anyway. No, I leave them telling her.
0: Well, here is the free from Ava Lawler. Breaks this one in. Oh, you were dead right in what you said about her free take, and she's absolutely dynamite. That's her third one in the second half. The sun shines brightly again here in Netwatch Cullen Park. And that is the... There's the big high ball outfield from Catherine Kavanagh. Drops in the middle of the park. Lots of people commenting on the coverage today on KCLR on the YouTube channel. It's a whole new ball game for us in KCLR. It's working well. There's that. Lots and lots of people are watching, and here's one of the stars of the show that you're watching today. And in comes a goal chance here now. Goal chance, Niamh Breed, there's the shot. Oh, game on now in Netwatch Cullen Park. The ball came in from Rachel Sawyer, picked it right inside to the full forward line, and who was there but Ava Lawler? She's on fire in the second half. Amy or Niamh Canavan, yeah. What a score.
1: Yeah, game on now, only 2 points in it. Great goal, well taken by Ava, great ball from Rachel, so anyone's game now.
0: You read it well, because when I said 6 points with the calibre of the game, but now the cat's among the pigeons.
1: Yep.
0: 2-6 Mount Leinster Rangers, 1-7 to Niamh Breed. Is that to be an ingredient to drive Niamh Breed on? Sawyer doing really, really well. They've settled now again. There's Breen, the centre-back, Rachel, into the middle of the park it goes. First touch is crucial here. Molly Kavanagh came looking for it, but the ball has bounced favourably for Clodagh Lawler. Lawler, bit of ground hurling for Niamh Breed. Gets them out of trouble. She goes back to try and get the pick on it. There's a fair bit of intent out there now as we approach the 50th minute. 11 minutes remaining. 2-6 Mount Leinster Rangers. 1-7 Niamh Breed. Another ruck for possession on that far side. A lot of people don't like too many rucks. Onto it comes Hannah Keogh, wearing 20. Cleared back into the middle of the park. Bit of brave play. Just lost sight of it. The sunshine is going to cause problems here.
1: Yeah, very strong sun out there.
0: Well, Rachel Breen has been a rock for Mount Leinster Rangers at centre-back. She's going to get a free here. She's very steady, isn't she?
1: She has. She's been on a lot of ball. Very, very steady. She seems to be free there, kind of playing a sweeper role, but she's very good at reading the game. And another one she's going to launch now. She'll be looking for Ciara Kavanagh, Rachel Bible in there as well.
0: Yeah, she has a fine strike on the ball. Oh, and Stella. Great encouragement for all their daughters taking part in the Camogie over the years. Here's the ball coming downfield now from Rachel Breen. Down into that right half forward position to go. Sarah Keogh, has she got the accuracy? Right inside and wide. We've seen a bit of that. That's their second wide in the second half. Sarah Keogh. She's one of those players who could pop up anywhere, Niamh, isn't she?
1: She can. She's covered a lot of ground today. She's been everywhere and she's well able to score as well.
0: Tara O'Byrne, the Niamh Breed keeper. She's just looking downfield. The sun is very difficult for the keeper. That comes down towards the press box side here. Rachel Sawyer runs onto it. And that's going to be a free. Patrick doesn't spare it at the women, does he?
1: No, he won't have any arguing. Once he makes his decision, that's it.
0: No point in listening to the women giving out, I suppose, Niamh.
1: He's not going to change his mind.
0: Well, it was a free. It was right in front of us here.
1: Yeah,
0: I think the fact she was down and got the shoulder, if you're standing up, it wouldn't have been. But it's going to be a free out here. And Niamh Breed's number 5, Clodagh Lawler, is having a fine game for Niamh Breed. 2-6 Rangers, 1-7 Niamh Breed. Here they go. Chance. Here's the shot. Rachel Sawyer. That is gone to the left-hand side and wide. It was an ideal opportunity. I think it comes back as well. I mean, she's as good as she can on any team in the country. But you mentioned it early on. When you're not consistently playing, if you want her day, go over.
1: Yeah, that's it, Rachel's. For her hurling is probably a bit rusty after not playing for so long. But
0: in saying that, she could get the winner here.
1: Could,
0: that's the type of girl she is.
1: So.
0: Yeah, there's a good, nice bit of initiative from Helen Roach, the captain, driving it forward. And here goes Ava Lawler again. Fine, strong player. That's a cracking score. By Ava Lawler. She's really having some second half. That's 1-1 from play for Lawler. She 3-3 in the second half as well. Now we have a game on. 2-6, a total of 12 points to Mount Leinster Rangers. 1-8 to Nave Breed 11. It's a 1-point lead.
1: It has.
0: Forget about them 6 points I was on about.
1: I know, they were quickly wiped out, but Ava Lawler has thundered into the second half. She's really, really dominant. Anytime the ball goes in, she looks like scoring, so...
0: Roshi.
1: Rangers will want to keep an eye on her.
0: Yes, certainly will. The voice of Niamh Canavan on her debut and analysis with us here on the KCLR 96 FM and on the YouTube stream. In possession is Roisin Joyce. Did good stick work there because she had to get over Wangle there into the full forward line. It goes. Now the breaking ball is crucial, but it looks like Cuiva O'Neill. Lovely first touch from Cuiva. Cuiva knocks across. I'm sure they're listening to us in fresh goes as well as the ball comes out towards the 45. Bit of a stalemate on that far side. It was a little over robust. I don't know who has the ball because I can't see. There's so many players. Is it a free in or out, Amy?
1: It's out.
0: Or Niamh, I should say.
1: Yeah, I think there's a push.
0: I do know Amy Canavan as well. And you probably know the girl as well.
1: I do.
0: Niamh, free out. Niamh Breed. This is going to go to the wire as we predicted earlier on. Long ball downfield. Bit of ground hurling for Rangers. Still a point in it. Niamh Breed. Need the point to pull it back level. Out come Rangers. Niamh Breed thought they had it back. Sheaf O'Neill had it and spilled it. Here come Rangers. Roisin Joyce. It's probably gone a little bit too far. Tara O'Byrne is out. She has a look down. Plays the nice safe control ball. Out to the wing half back position. And that's her corner back, Maya O'Toole. That was coming onto that. Rangers put the pressure on here.
1: Yeah, great work by Ciara Cavendish. Yeah,
0: great work indeed. But that's great work by Niamh Breed at the end of the day. Getting it out of the danger zone and doing really, really well. There was the cornerback, Alwyn Lawler. But Rangers have it back. Here's a chance. Rangers with the shot from Ciara Cavanagh. Ciara Cavanagh sticks it over the bar. She pops up in the right place at the right time, every single time. And she's brought her tally to 1 goal and 3 points. Ciara Cavanagh, and it's a 2-7 to 1-8 lead. 54 minutes played, 6 remaining in Netwatch Cullen Park. A goal for Niamh Breed would put them in front, but that ball has gone out over the line. It's a Mount Leinster Rangers line ball. I think, Shamey, it's not easy for a linesman when that happens, but I think, yeah, he's right.
1: Yeah,
0: you've got
1: no,
0: to bang on.
1: Definitely a Rangers ball.
0: We all have two looks at it, though, didn't we? He only gets one look at it.
1: Yeah.
0: Well, he gets two in the end, but when he makes his decision, that's it, and the referee
1: and
0: agrees.
1: You'd be hoping he'd see it from there anyway. He's very, very close.
0: This could become the Ava Lawler, Ciara Cavanagh show here. There's a sideline ball right over to the far side. That's brilliant play again by Lawler in that corner back. That's Alwyn this time. Mount Leinster Rangers have it. Roisin Joyce turning, striking. Oh, cracking score from Joyce. A natural. Poetry in motion. Brilliant score. 3 points up. Still not safe, but a great score nonetheless. It's her third point of the evening.
1: Yeah, great score from Roisin, and she set up Kira's last point as well as the goal. So she's able to score herself, but she's able to give off an assist as well.
0: There's one change on the Niamh Breed team.
1: Yeah, Kiva Collins
0: Kiva
1: in.
0: Kiva Collins is in, wearing number 18 for cornerback Maya O'Toole. The puck out will come. The sun is going to cause problems. It's a high sun. 2-8 to Mount Leinster Rangers. 1-8 to Niamh Breed. 5 minutes remaining. Oh, that's high. That's high. The referee will have a word here, Niamh.
1: Yeah, that was very high. And Roisin Joyce again, she's getting on the ball, she's taking them on. And
0: I don't think the Niamh Breed girls have a case here.
1: A foul is
0: a foul. And Patrick has been consistent, in fairness to him.
1: Yeah. Now, Roisin may have dipped ahead a bit, but it was definitely a free.
0: Yeah, it was high.
1: It was
0: high. That's a yellow card. I don't like seeing people getting cards, but the referee's got to do his job. And you get a bit of that. There's no one does that intentionally. It's just in the heat of the game. Like, you have a player like Roisin Joyce, and you're saying to yourself, here she comes again. She's got 3 points. She's not getting another one, and you just catch her.
1: Exactly.
0: And
1: yeah.
0: Trying to win the ball, but she'll kill a bit of momentum here now, and the free will come from Ciara Cavanagh. So they are leading by 2 goals and 8 points, a total of 14 points to 11. So when there's three in it, you know, we always come back to the 2 point lead, lethal in a game of Gaelic games.
1: Yeah, no, definitely. And
0: this is a crucial free for Ciara Cavanagh, because if she scores it, she makes it a 2-score game.
1: It is, and you'd be banking on Ciara to put this over. She put one over from further out the pitch earlier, albeit over on this side, but yeah, you'd be banking on Ciara to put Rangers 4 ahead here now.
0: Yeah, Ciara works for Carlo GAA. That's great work from a great sporting family. Shannon was actually on the 2016 team. She must have been very young.
1: She was, yeah, Shannon. I think she could have been in sixth year in school, yeah, but she was on it, yep.
0: Here's Ciara. She's put height into this one. It looks good. That's a cracking score from Ciara Kavanagh. She's very like the mouse on the field, isn't she? The first cousin.
1: She
0: runs,
1: is,
0: the,
1: yeah,
0: same style. Free taker, only she has a little bit of a different style, knocking the ball kind of in reverse on the stick when she takes it. Yeah. Player of the year with Carlo GA last year in Camogie. Nationalist Camogie Player of the Year 2025. And having a blinder here in the county final. 2-9 to Rangers. 1-8 Naive Breed. Something tells me there's a big score in Naive Breed before this is over. And we tick down to the final 3 minutes. And don't forget, we'll have post-match and highlights of both games on the KCLR social media channels. And we have videos as well. Brilliant play again on that far side. Roisin Joyce. Balls to go by Marta Dolan. Captain is led by example. Out come Naive Breed. Here they come, Clodagh Lawler, to the middle of the park it comes. Can they do something here? This is Rachel Sire. Looking to get the ball down into the corner, but it's gone right down towards Rachel Breen, who read where that ball was, a free.
1: Anya Ryan.
0: Yeah, yep. Anya Ryan it was indeed. Yep. Anya came from full back.
1: Yep. Great defending by Hannah Keogh out here. She didn't let Rachel Sire get away from her. She matched her pace and done enough. Ball went into Anya Ryan and she was fouled.
0: Jay Hayes on the line here, selector, a proud Mount Leinster Rangers man. I think he's the Mayor Ishka there. I don't know what kind of a bottle he's under his arm, but he's a few bottles of water in the other hand. But you know Shea Wellitz, everyone knows him in Camogie. Official, umpire, coach, mentor, selector, and one of the best supporters Carlo have.
1: Definitely, yeah. Shea is heavily involved, and I know he's involved with Kilkenny, with Seamus Kelly as well. So
0: that's,
1: he's,
0: right.
1: A lot of experience.
0: Here's the puck out coming from Catherine Kavanagh, right over to the far side. The clock says 1.5 minutes remaining. 2-9 to Rangers. A total of 15 points. 1-8 to Naive Breed. That's 11. There's four between them. The two-score game could be difficult for Naive Breed, but the added time is going to be crucial here. And they'll fight in tooth and nail. Rangers are looking for their second senior championship after winning it last year. There's a lovely pick and a great hand pass down towards Ciara Kavanagh. She was put under pressure, but she was intelligent. Knocked it across to Sarah Keogh. Sarah Keogh into space. Drives along one to the full forward line. Rangers break it. Where's the ball gone? It's back out on us. A push, is it? No. It's a fall. But there's a strike. And that is gone over the bar. It's a 5-point lead. And it's gone in and over the bar by Molly Kavanagh, a sister of Ciara, who got the goal and 4 points earlier on. The Kavanaghs are on fire again.
1: Yeah.
0: And Rangers lead. And it's a comfortable lead now, Niamh.
1: Yeah.
0: 2-10 to 1-8. 16 points to 11. Five between them.
1: Yeah,
0: but here come
1: them.
0: Naive Breed. Caoimhe O'Neill brilliantly defended.
1: Great block by Rachel Breen.
0: Rachel Breen again. She'll certainly be a candidate for player of the game.
1: Free in.
0: But
1: yeah,
0: the referee has given a free in here. Yeah. And in fairness, you spotted it before the ref. Was it a bit harsh?
1: Yeah, it was a bit harsh, but that's the rule, I suppose. It's up to you to get around the player and not go through them. So Rachel did everything right apart from running into Ava there to give away the free.
0: Ava Lawler, what does she do here? Take her point and hopefully time for a goal?
1: I think so. I'd imagine there'll be two or three minutes added on.
0: 16-11.
1: So
0: we're five down. That'll make it four. She's a beautiful striker, the ball, but no, it's gone wide. Now,
2: 4 minutes,
0: so there we are.
2: 4 minutes.
0: 4 minutes. Now, there's no such thing as putting it wide on the right side, but in fairness, she gave it every chance. She gave it every chance. There's the great Joe Breen heading down the sideline as Rangers lead here 2-10 to 1-8. Nervous time for mammies and daddies, Niamh.
1: It surely is. I'm sure Stella is over there.
0: Here's that ball downfield on the far side. Naive Breed try and keep it in through Ava Kiernan, another dual star. But Brian Deering says that ball has gone out and it's a Mount Leinster Rangers line ball. I don't think there'll be any hurry to take this, Niamh Canavan.
1: No, I don't think so. Everything seems to be going in Rangers' favour at the minute. They're 5 points up. What do we have? 3 minutes left, so they'll be taking their time with this one.
0: Yeah, Satanta winners of the intermediate earlier on.
1: Great ball by Roisin Joyce.
0: Mount Leinster Rangers and Roisin Joyce send a great ball downfield. 16 points to 1-8 the lead here. Frank Foley's charges. Nearly home and hosed to win their back-to-back titles, but Naive Breed ain't finished yet. Out comes Jackie Prendergast. She has an advantage, a free from inside their own 45. 2-10 2-1-8. 1 minute of the three additional. Or four, they said, I think, was it?
1: Four, yeah.
0: We've 3 minutes remaining. Anything can happen. It only takes a second to score a goal.
1: Yeah, anything can happen. I'd say Claude Lawler is going to launch this now, looking for maybe Rachel or Ava.
0: Yeah, well, here it is. Claude Lawler.
1: Didn't get the distance.
0: No, tired. They've put in one hell of a shift. It's been very, very competitive.
1: Roisin Joyce again on the ball.
0: Oh, she's caught frontal there. Yeah, she's caught there. Takes a bit of pain there. And again, there'll be a no great hurry. Just when we have a bit of a pause before the free is taken, I know it's not over yet, Niamh, but as matches go to second half, a much better contest than the first. The first was low scoring. Niamh Breed went in at half time leading 4 points to three. They lost to Emma Brennan. Rachel Sayers come on, but they never really got her into the game the way they would have liked to have got her into the game.
1: No, they didn't. And to be honest, I think Emma was a huge loss for Niamh Breed. She was kind of steadying the ship there.
0: That was surely a free the other way.
1: It was, yeah. Very harsh on Roisin Joyce there.
0: Yeah, I think that Patrick got that one wrong.
1: Yeah. Should have been a free before that one was blown.
0: Yeah. There was a knee into the side there as well, which was on the ground. So
1: he's moved it up as well.
0: Yeah. 2-10 to 1-8. In fairness, he didn't get a whole lot wrong.
1: He did
0: not really well.
1: In fairness, he's let the game flow.
0: Oh, yeah.
1: A physical encounter and
0: yeah, it's not easy.
1: No.
0: Out come Rangers. You might have done enough here. Now, blowing the whistle here. What's happening? Is it a throw ball? I think it could be.
1: I think.
0: I don't know what that's for. I didn't see it, to be honest with you. It's the only the referee knows best. The free in. Now, I mentioned goals earlier on.
1: They're going to have to go for this.
0: Ava Lawler is going to go low. It's 2-10, 16 points to 11. If she scores this, there it goes. Stopped on the line. It's not cleared yet. Hoofed away. Yep. It's out for the 45.
1: Great defending.
0: It's out for the 45. Now, Rangers will feel a little hard done by with the free being given, but I don't know what it was for.
1: No.
0: But the team that concedes the free will always feel a little hard done by. But they're living on the edge here at the minute, and it's just as well they have more than a three-point lead.
1: Yeah, no, they are. And I think Rangers will be comfortable now, let this ball in, and they'll just they'll defend, kick it out for another 45.
0: If Niamh Breed get a goal off of this, it's a two-point game.
1: It is, but I don't think time is on their side, Brendan.
0: They lobbed it in around the house, flicked in the air. Cleared on the ground, pulled on the ground. Out there come Roisin Joyce again. She has it. The ball is spilled. The 4 minutes are just about up here in Netwatch Cullen Park. 4 minutes of additional time. Mount Leinster Rangers lead. Are looking for back-to-back titles to join their men's senior hurling team in winning the senior county title a few weeks back. I think it was their 13th, if my memory serves me right. If I got that one wrong, I won't be forgiven. And we have a little bit of argy-bargy in Netwatch Cullen Park. I didn't think the girls do argy-bargy.
1: Oh, they do when it's this close, Brendan. I think it's another free-in now for Niamh Breed.
0: 2-10 to 1-8. We do hope you're enjoying our coverage on KCLR 96 of them. And a huge thank you to KCB and Paddy Kennedy and to Dan Morrissey and co. As Ava Lawler is going looking for a three-pointer here to bring the game to 2 points. There's the lift. There's the strike. Oh, it stopped on. I think it's Rachel Breed's stick got to it.
1: I think...
0: 4 minutes are up, the full-time whistle goes, and Mount Leinster Rangers have done back-to-back in Camogie and Carlow, 2025 they won their first, they've won their second in 2026, and they've done the double in the club because the men's senior hurlers, as I've said, beat St Mullins a couple of weeks ago, and their juniors play here tomorrow against Kildavin Clonegal. I think looking back at it, I'll leave it to yourself, but the best team won the match.
1: They did, yeah. I think Niamh Breed rude and missed opportunities in the first half, but once Rangers got going in the second half, they never looked like being bet. That goal by Ciara Kavanagh was huge in the second half, but no deserving winners. But you have to give full credit to Niamh Breed. They gave as good as they got. Do you know, they had about 12 or 13 dual players who played a football county final last weekend.
0: 100%, yeah.
1: They lost Emma Brennan at half-time, which was huge on the game. I suppose some of their bigger players, the likes of Katie Gary Murphy, Kate Burke, didn't really get into the game. I suppose they weren't let, but Rangers, when they needed to come good, they did. The likes of Rachel Breen, Roisin Joyce was massively influential on the game. Ciara Kavanagh, Sarah Keogh. So, deserved winners, but all credit to Niamh Breed as well.
0: And I think what you said there, they didn't get into the game. Why, we always looked at the likes of Ciara Kavanagh, the Roisin Joyces, the Emma Brennans, the Rachel Sayers and the forwards, Ava Lawler, brilliant in the second half for Niamh Breed. The defence deserves huge credit because I think that's why we had a low scoring first half, 4 points to three. But in the end, when Niamh Breed were coming strong, at Mug Leinster Rangers, they defended really well.
1: Yeah, no, definitely. The likes of Anya Ryan, Alice Dalton, Tara Cavanagh in the full back line. I know Sarah Joyce went off there in the middle of the second half, but she done her part as well. But on the flip side of that, in the first half, you know, Alwyn Lawler, Clodagh Lawler were excellent.
0: They were excellent,
1: for,
0: yeah.
1: For Nae Breed, I thought Caoimhe O'Neill was very good as well. Schieffer in the middle of the field, but I suppose when push came to shove, Rangers got on top. And, you know, this is why they're back-to-back county champions.
0: I think the 2 points, all kind of points score, Molly Kavanagh scored at a crucial time, Sarah Keogh scored at a crucial time, was really beneficial for Rangers in that second half. Because when you look, the frees being missed in dead ball situations, and all the defences have said, trailing 4-3 at half-time, was a dour enough first half, but they returned with 2-10. They really had a brilliant second half, and the likes of those scores kept them in the game. You'll always have your Ciara Kavanaghs popping up and your Roisin Joyces, but Molly Kavanagh, and for me, Marta Dolan,
1: yeah,
0: she put in one hell of a shift in the middle of the field.
1: Yeah, Marta, I know she won't mind me saying, she's probably not the most natural hurler ever, but she was absolutely fantastic. Her work rate, her hooking, her blocking, her just getting the ball, just being awkward and, you know, not letting Nae Breed on the ball was huge. And yeah, I think Rangers' reaction to the Nae Breed goal was huge. They got straight back into the game after that. And yeah, great second half.
0: You made a bit of history today, Niamh. Your first broadcast with KCLR 96. I'm not only on the radio, but on the YouTube stream. It's your first day through comment. You're going to have to say, I'm sure you're very popular among our viewers and our listeners this afternoon. We'd like to appreciate you giving your time to do the analysis today and continue success in your own career. But as Camogie went this weekend, intermediate and the senior finals, it'll be a huge night for Setanta. We'll hear Mick Lillis later on in the programme. Beagnas Dungales, our Minevug manager, they're doing great work down there. Setanta have done wonderful work. They're now a senior club. Rangers have done back-to-back. Nae Breed have always been in the shake-up, and I'm sure Nae Breed will be back.
1: Yeah, no, definitely. And I think, you know, a huge mention has to go to Setanta, what they've done. Like, you know, only to have an adult team for the last couple of years, to win the junior last year, and then to back it up this year again with an intermediate title. But, you know, they didn't have it all their own way, but they, to win by how much they did win by, I don't think anyone was expecting that with Bagnestown's experience, the number of county players they had involved, and full credit to the people involved with Setanta, and great to have another adult team in Carlow.
0: Certainly is. It's great to have Dan Morrissey and co in a league of their own, our match sponsors today, along with Paddy Kennedy and KCB. Paddy took us along the road through Leinster last year, where Rangers were a little bit unlucky. Eleanor and I were up in Meath that day.
1: Yep.
0: They could have won the Leinster title.
1: They could have. You know, they had a great win over Bunclody down in Rangers, and then they were unlucky that day up in Meath.
0: Were you there that day?
1: It was a sellout. I was listening to
0: it. It was 20,000 at the match, I'd say.
1: Yeah. yeah, but no, they'll fancy their chances in the Leinster Intermediate Championship this year. I'm not sure who they're playing in the first round, but you know, they have that experience from last year, so there's...
0: And you know, the way we were talking about the dual stars, as in Roisin and the girls and the all Loughlin footballers, and Roisin Joyce, Wexford Youth, Siobhan Sinnott. She played, won an intermediate medal a few minutes ago. Word is just coming through now in KCLR on the text. She's introduced as a substitute for CK in the League of Ireland, and she scored a goal when she came off the bench. So winning a Camogie final and playing in the League of Ireland on the same day, it's some achievement as well, isn't it?
1: Unbelievable. I don't think there's too many that will be able to say they've done that, but fair play to Siobhan. She's an unbelievable athlete, and... yeah, I'm sure we'll see a lot more of Siobhan Sinnott, on whether it's in a Camogie or a soccer.
0: But she won't play one without being allowed to play the other, so that's her deal. Anyway, before we do go, we got a nice text in to say, hi Brendan, great to be able to watch the senior Camogie final from Canada. I want to wish my sisters Chloe and Ava O'Dwyer best of luck today, and sister Becky and Ava O'Dwyer best of luck tomorrow in the junior final. So there we are, they're watching us in Canada. Well, you're a Mount Leinster Rangers supporter, tonight you can drink Canada dry. But there we go. Niamh, thanks very much. We'll be hearing lots more of you on KCLR 96 FM. Paddy Foley sends his congratulations to Mount Leinster Rangers.
3: 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Nae Breed versus Mount Leinster Rangers. 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
4: 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It was, of course, live on our KCLR YouTube channel. And if you weren't aware of that and you're only after tuning to our Carlow frequency and you want to watch it back, you can do so from the KCLR YouTube channel. You can watch the whole game back with commentary alongside it as well. Many thanks to those listening, and thanks to Dan Morrissey and co, along with KCB Engineering as well. As we said, we are in our Carlow frequency because on our Kilkenny frequency at the moment, the Kilkenny Junior Hurling Championship semi-finals have been going on all afternoon. Earlier on, in case you missed it, Greg Namana overcoming O'Loughlin Gales in that first junior semi-final of the day. Greg Namana winning by a point, 217 to 313, the final score. Right, at the moment, the other semi-final is ongoing, live on air with thanks to Callan Co-op. 35 minutes played there. It's John Locke's 11 points Conaghy Shamrocks at 10 points. On commentary for it is Oisín Langan as well as Michael Walsh. So let's head back over to them, re-merge the frequencies with 5 minutes played into that second half. John Locke's now 11 points. Conaghy Shamrocks 10 points.
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3: 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Conaghy Shamrocks versus John Locks. With thanks to Callan Co-op, Home Value and Garden Centre.
6: Yeah, brilliant combination play. Really good play by James Berrigan and a good run by Delaney. Picked them out beautifully, and in their first attack they get a score, and that's, they have been that bit more economical, I have to say. They've only three wides, and that could be a good thing for them going forward. A foul there and a free out for Conaghy.
7: Padraig Gunner is fouled just shy of his own 65 to the right of centre, and a free for Conaghy against the breeze in the second half. 11 points apiece is the score. 36 minutes gone in the game. Just a reminder, Mount Leinster Rangers are champions of Carlow at senior grade in the Camogie. They beat Naive Breed in the final today. Earlier on, a win for Setanta. Earlier on here in UPMC Nolan Park, a win for Greg Namana. Is this to be a win for Conaghy Shamrocks as Edmund Delaney launches it from just inside his own 65 against the breeze, puts it over the crossbar and makes it 12 points to 11 in favour of Conaghy Shamrocks. 37 minutes gone.
6: Brilliant score, and he's 7 points out of those 12, and two of those from play, but brilliant score there.
7: Ipswich Town with a late equaliser against Fulham, 1-1 with 1 minute of injury time played there. Here's Patrick Kennedy. Patrick Kennedy hits it down towards the 20 metre line, bounces into the low of the forward. He turns and strikes. That forward is Rice. Rice, does he put it over? Rice does. Rice, baby. 12 points it was. Now it's 13 points. Conaghy Shamrocks, 13 points. John Locke's 11 points. 37 minutes gone.
6: Yeah, and Conaghy just, looked out of control for a while, but they really have just scored 3 points there in a minute or two. And it's a really good response by them.
7: Ireland's Dara O'Shea has just put Ipswich 2-1 up against Fulham in that game. So Ipswich now lead 2-1. Dara O'Shea, who's a former St Jude's hurler. The ball is struck by Kieran Phelan from the far side, and it goes wide. He was unlucky. There wasn't much in it. The shot coming from the opposition 65, like right on the sideline of the greystand side, but it goes wide. So it remains Conaghy Shamrocks 13 points, Callan 11 points. 37 and a half minutes gone in this game.
6: Yeah, and that's what I mean about more economical. That's the eighth wide for John Locks of Callan, and Conaghy only have three. And where you just feel that sometimes John Locks are doing more of the hurling, Conaghy any time they go up, or most of the time, are getting scores, and they're going to have to cut down on that wide. Although it's not a massive amount, it's still five more than the opposition, and that counts for a lot. Chance now to bring it back to a 1 point game.
7: Tomás Roach, who's parallel to the broken white line, the small white line between the 65s, he's off to the left greystand side. This will be a very good score if it goes over. Roach is more than capable, as he's just shown again, and Roach makes it Conaghy Shamrocks 13 points, Callan 12 points. 38 minutes gone in this game, live on KCLR. Welcome back to our Carlow listeners. They were away for the last while listening to Mount Leinster Rangers against Naive Breed in the ASAP print Carlow Senior Camogie final, a game won by Mount Leinster Rangers. Right now you're listening to Conaghy Shamrocks against John Locks in the JJ Kavanagh Kilkenny Junior Hurling Championship semi-final, and it's Conaghy by 1 point. Ball bounced down towards the 45, left behind by Ollie O'Donovan. Turn on it. Somehow O'Donovan has it back. He's got no Hurley. Hand passes inside. Almost came to Zach O'Halloran, who's on 2 points. O'Halloran back to goal inside the 13-metre line. O'Donovan has his Hurley thrown to him by his teammate Owen Lynch. And on the far side, they clip over the score. I was looking at the Hurley throw. Ryan Bergen got the ball eventually and put it over the crossbar, and it makes it 13 points apiece. Great interchange between Lynch and O'Donovan for Lynch to work his Hurley back to him. All the while Bergen was working for the ball on the far side and put it over into the Ardon O'Carroll end, and it's 13 points apiece. 39 minutes gone.
6: Yeah, great score. Ollie O'Donovan did brilliantly without the hurl there, and actually that hand pass was really good, but it just would drop. But they did very well to get a score, and Ryan Bergen got his second of the day with a good finish. Free again to Conaghy now, and it's hotting up here, and 20 minutes are just over that to go, and it's 13 each. So yeah, lively stuff.
7: Yeah, the free will be struck by Ed Delaney. He's just on the sunny side of the shadows, we'll call it, stretching off the greystand side. That's about 7 metres in off the greystand side.
6: Score.
7: He's between the 65s and he puts it over the crossbar. A wonderful score by Ed Delaney, and he makes it 14 points to 13 in favour of Conaghy Shamrocks. 40 minutes gone in the game.
6: Ah, really good score into the breeze, beautifully flighted, and they go ahead again. He's having a great game from freeze and play.
7: Ryan Donovan Cook coming forward, flicks the hand pass outside to Michael Lynch. Michael Lynch between the 65s on the wall stand side, tight enough angle. He's unlucky, it goes wide to the keeper's near side. 14-13, still Conaghy lead, 20 minutes to go in this game. By the way, at the end of this match, not only will Mickey analyse the game with Donut, they'll also reflect on the earlier game, and we'll speak about Owen Murphy, who has announced his retirement from the Kilkenny senior hurling team. He was live on the KCLR Daily yesterday, but we're going to catch up with them next week and do a kind of a feature conversation, and that will be released as a special KCLR hurling podcast. The other two podcasts will be released as normal across the next couple of days, including the post-match podcast and the analysis podcast. And what a post-match podcast we have coming tomorrow with reaction to Greg DeManna's win. Whatever happens here and whatever happens tomorrow in the senior semi-finals, they're both live on KCLR. Great take by Ollie O'Donovan inside the 20, up towards the 13. He's in on goal side angle. O'Donovan's shot, goal! A wonderful goal by Ollie O'Donovan of John Locke. Somehow he got the possession, got away from the defenders, sidestepped inside the 13 metre line and blasted it into the corner of the net. It's John Locke's 113, Conaghy Shamrock's 14 points, 41 minutes gone.
6: Oh, brilliant goal, and he's been dangerous all day. Really has, whether it be scoring or laying on scores. And it's a big score in the game, but it certainly is by no means anywhere near decided as Conaghy come back again. But a brilliant individual goal. We've seen some great goals here today.
7: Downey flicks it into the middle. Can his teammate Gunnar run onto it? They guide us to Ed Delaney. They need a score here just to give them a little pep, a little boost, and they've got it. The shot coming from Delaney from just in around the 45. He puts it over the crossbar. I think that's his second from play.
6: Third,
7: is it okay? Yep. Conaghy Shamrock's 15 points. John Locke's 113. 42 minutes almost gone.
6: Yeah, they just are not going away. It's a really good response. He's having an outstanding individual game, as I said earlier, and that was a really good response by them to get that point.
7: I did say in the first half, Ollie O'Donovan is capable of the spectacular. We've seen that across various teams and grades, and he's shown it here in the junior semi-final. He's got one of the goals of the year regardless, but he won't care if he doesn't score so long as his team get to the final. At the moment it's looking good for them, but it's very, very tight. 113 plays 15 points, 42 minutes gone in this game. Callan have it inside their own 45. It's now farmed forward very low, bounces inside the 45, and it's collected by Kieran Rice, the captain of Conaghy. Gets up to the 45, good stick pass to Delaney. Delaney from inside his own 65, great pass down the line. It's taken well by Rice. Rice with the shot from outside the 20 metre line, and Rice misses. I know it was a tight enough angle outside the 20 metre line on the greystand side, but he'll still be disappointed. 42-37 on the clock. John Locke's 113, Conaghy Shamrock's 15 points. This game live on KCLR thanks to Callan Co-op. Full times from the Premier League: Chelsea 5, Bournemouth 1, and Ipswich 2, Fulham 1. Dara O'Shea with the winner for Ipswich in that game.
6: That was a brilliant ball by Ed Delaney. It's a bad miss by young Rice there, but brilliant ball by Delaney, who's, I said, playing really well. They're going to have to tighten up on him. He's cleaning up a lot of loose ball around the middle of the field.
7: Michael Lynch has it between the 65, sprays it down towards the 20 metre line.
6: He's gone again.
7: Turn. It's Ollie O'Donovan trying to shake off Liam Cass. Ollie O'Donovan steps away from
6: brilliant.
7: Steps towards the 45 from the 20 metre line. Got his shot away, put it over the crossbar. He's on fire so far in the second half. It's 15 points for Conaghy Shamrocks, 114 for Callan, 43 minutes and 25 seconds gone.
6: Yeah, that's just a great score, like, you know. The ball in was a good ball, but he had no, he wasn't going to win it easily. He has been under pressure, but he won it brilliantly, and he just turned. Now he's a bit of an injury, but he's okay. But a brilliant score, and 1-2 for him.
7: Well, I thought it was unfair a little bit earlier on that Ronnie got all the excitement, so we wanted a bit of excitement in this game, and we're certainly getting it so far. A wonderful game live on KCLR with thanks to Callan Co-op. It is 114 for Callan, 15 points for Conaghy Shamrocks. 44 minutes gone in this game live on KCLR. Still Aston Villa 2, Brentford 2, late in injury time in the Premier League. Ball is lobbed forward, or is it a shot from between the 65s? Has it gone over? No, it hasn't. It goes to the keepers left and wide, and it remains John Locke's 114, Conaghy Shamrock's 15 points. John Locke's unlucky. They were inches away there with a long range attempt at the goal. What a block down that was by Ryan Bergen off the stick of Dara Hennessy. It is a line ball to Conaghy Shamrocks, but it was still great play by Ryan Bergen. The line ball will be in or around the 65, near the Conaghy 65 wall stand side.
6: Yeah, kind of making a sub. 18 is going off there, and 22, whoever 22 is,
7: that is Shane Crowley.
6: Yeah, he's coming on for Tommy Hine. Yep. And line ball for Conaghy.
7: Conaghy with the line ball between the 65s. It's going to drop in or around the D. Conaghy man went up for it there. I think that might have been O'Cahill. Didn't take it, and it's turned over brilliantly by Callan. They're up towards the 45. There's a real scramble for possession here, and somehow Callan keep the possession. Here's Owen McGrath, the captain. Outside it goes to Ryan Bergen. Bergen hits a ball long, and it was neither a shot nor a pass, and it bounces out and wide. The goalkeeper was standing at his near post. He was tucked into the near post, so it was never going to bounce past him because it bounced outward rather than inward, and it goes wide. 45 minutes gone. Callan 1-14. Conaghy Shamrocks 15 points. And it's a comment that Ronnie made a few times in the first semi-final. The quality is really high.
6: Yeah, and Callan are on 11 wides. Conaghy have 4. And although Callan have dominated for most part of the second half, they could very well rue these wides. They're poor wides. And, you know, it's an awful lot more than the opposition, 7 wides at the moment. So 11 to 4 in the wide stakes. And, you know, he's keeping them in touch, this fella Delaney. He's having a super game. If he gets this, it's back to a 1-point game. Whereas you feel on the run of play, Callan could be that bit more ahead.
7: Ed Delaney with the free between the 45 and the 65. He's inches off the sideline on the wall stand side. Tight angle. He was in the scoreboard channel. 46 minutes gone. John Locke's 1-14. Conaghy Shamrocks 15 points. A full time from the Premier League. Sunderland 0 at Brighton 2. The ball has worked out to Dennis O'Sullivan. Dennis O'Sullivan running up towards the 45. Ball on stick. Dennis O'Sullivan passes it outside. Is there a little bit too much on that one? It is, and it's intercepted by a Conaghy man. That man is Tom Phelan. Tom Phelan up towards the 45. Tom Phelan lets one go. Oh, great score by Tom Phelan, right over the black spot with 1 foot on the sideline. And it's Conaghy 16 points, John Locke's 1-14, 46 and a half minutes gone.
6: Yeah, a great score for my liking. He hasn't been in the game enough, but when he comes in, he does something really good. But I think they need him in the game a bit more, and I think as the game goes on, he probably will come in that bit more. But like, it's certainly like they're right in the game, even though, as I said, John Locke seems to be doing the most of the hurling.
7: It's a chilly day in UPMC Nolan Park, but
6: sure
7: the hurling
6: is
7: warming up nicely now, isn't it? This semi-final, the ball bounces into the hand of Ollie O'Donovan. He's trying to turn and twist. Ollie O'Donovan, who's got a wonderful goal already, making his way towards the goal again. He's dragged down by Liam Cass just shy of the 13 metre line. That'll surely be a card for Cass. He'll take it, because if he let O'Donovan away there, he was in on goal.
6: Yeah, they're probably going to have a look at this. There's a yellow card coming here, and you can't be marking him with Ollie O'Donovan, that is, sorry, with a yellow card. But he's causing unknown trouble there, untold trouble in that area, and he's fouled there, and this will bring it out to another 2-point game again. A yellow card for the number 7 of Conaghy, who's been picking him up all day, but now they're going to have a look at that because he will go around him again.
7: That's Liam Cass who picks up the yellow card. It's a free in for John Locks on the 20 metre line, about what, 15 metres in off the right side, facing Ardon O'Carroll on the Walsh stand side. Aston Villa 2, Brentford 2 is a full time in the Premier League. Tomás Roach clips this one over the crossbar, and it makes it Callan 1-15, Conaghy Shamrock 16 points, 12 minutes to go in this game. O'Donovan, the way his legs pump and move, he's like a cartoon character, isn't he? The way they move, like, it's mad, his torso stays straight, his legs move. Anyway, here's Ed Delaney, has a shot from just outside the 45. Conaghy looking for a score, which they don't get into the city end. 12 to go, Conaghy 16 points, John Locke's 1-15. I think that breeze is telling in their shots, because they're veering off the face of goal a lot of their shots. Their wide count is mounted up in the second half. Here's Owen McGrath, he's inside the 65. Owen McGrath hits it down towards O'Donovan. He's looking for O'Donovan or maybe Zach O'Halloran. Either way, he's looking for a corner forward. O'Halloran has it just outside the D.
6: Brilliant.
7: There's a long way between him and the goal in a beating defender sense, but he's still going. O'Halloran up to the 20 metre line. O'Halloran shortens the grip. He does it so well, and he hits it over the crossbar. Zach O'Halloran, that's not the first time he's done that today. He brings the ball into crowds, but somehow he always manages to sidestep out, shorten the grip and get his shot away. He'd get a point from a phone box. 1-16 for Callan, 16 points for Conaghy Shamrocks, 11 minutes to go. And kids, anyone under the age of 30, you probably need to Google or ask your parents what a phone box is. Here's Tomás Roach. Tomás Roach, ball on stick between the 65s, down the grandstand side, goes outside. Callan looking good at the moment. They're up to the 45, and the referee is giving a free out when they wanted a free in. They think their runner was being held there, the runner being Paddy O'Brien. But it's a free out to Conaghy in or around the 65, maybe just inside their own 65. 11 to go, Conaghy trailing by 3, 1-16, plays 16.
6: That was another great score, and the two of them inside have caused some amount of trouble. 1-5 between them now, and a great score by O'Halloran.
7: The ball is going to break in around the 20 metre line, but it's hoovered up there by Ryan Donovan Cook, the John Locke's defender. Well, he's a midfielder, but he's playing in defence at the moment. Gets it out to Owen McGrath. McGrath breaches the 45, now up towards the 65. McGrath between the 65s, has a man outside, that's Bergen. Still McGrath goes, being chased down by Horgan. McGrath, ball on stick, hand pass, a lobbed hand pass into the hand of Tomás Roach, who has a shot from just inside the 65 to the left of centre. It's a wonderful score from Tomás Roach. He had a lot of work to do when he got the ball, but Owen McGrath made a fantastic burst out into space to work the ball to him. And it's John Locke's 117, Conaghy Shamrock 16 points, 10 minutes to go in this JJ Kavanagh Junior Hurling semi-final, live on KCLR, with thanks to Callan Co-op. Firing it forward is Ryan Bergen. It's going to drop in around the 20 metre line of Conaghy. It's caught, then dropped, then soaked up. The defender is Kieran Rice. He's fouled, free out for Conaghy, who trailed by 4 points.
6: Yeah, great credit to Owen McGrath there. He's playing a real clever role at centre forward, dropping deep at times, getting on ball, and that was just brilliant by him, and a great finish as well. So Callan, for the first time, have a little bit of light, 4 points in the game, and Conaghy need to get a couple of scores now.
7: Don't forget our detailed menswear man of the match competition. If there's a break in play here, we'll just remind you of the full time scores in the Premier League earlier on in Camogie. Setanta and Mount Leinster Rangers winning the intermediate and senior crowns in Carlow. Reaction to come to those games a little bit later here on KCLR. Coming out to meet us is that Zach O'Halloran. Zach O'Halloran hits a ball into the path of the runner, that's Shane Crowley. Can he get there? Yes, he can. Brilliant work by Crowley. He gets it to O'Halloran. So it was O'Donovan who made that initial run. O'Halloran makes a rare mistake in pulling it wide, and it goes to the keeper's right and wide, and it's 117 John Locke, 16 points Conaghy Shamrocks, 9 to go. I think it was O'Donovan rather than O'Halloran who got on the ball on the far side, but they're both wearing white helmets, they're both wearing pink bright boots, so it's actually quite hard to tell them apart. And for Conaghy, it's hard to stop them.
6: Yeah, it is. They're both very good as well. Conaghy just need Tom Phelan and James
7: Breaking
6: Bergen.
7: Through is Kennedy. Sorry. Kennedy inside the 45. Kennedy with the shot squeezed off from the grandstand side. Kennedy gets a boosting score for Conaghy Shamrocks. An excellent score for Conaghy Shamrocks. And it's 17 points Conaghy Shamrocks, 117 Callan. 8.5 to go.
6: Yeah, great score. Badly needed as well. But I was just saying they need to try and get Bergen and Tom feeling more into the game, but Callan are doing really good jobs on both of them so far, and but they still have a line ball. This game is still absolutely wide open.
7: Callan, seen as, I suppose, a building club, a club that are coming, but they don't want to leave anything to chance. They want to get to the junior final where they'll play Greg Domana. They both want to get up to intermediate.
6: That's the goal.
7: 2-0, Derry have beaten Galway United in the second of the Club Orange FAI Cup semi-finals, so they'll play Waterford at the Aviva on the 8th of November. Padraig Amond, the Carlo man, captaining Waterford to a 2-0 win against Bowles last night. Collie Whelan brought off the bench for Bowles. He probably should have started. Easy to say now, I know. Edmund Delaney making his way towards the goal. He's up to the 20 metre line, tight angle. Edmund Delaney shortens the grip and puts it over. He's carrying the fight for Conaghy Shamrocks at the moment, and he makes it a 2-point game. Good score into the city end. 52.5 gone. Callan 117, Conaghy Shamrocks 18 points.
6: Yeah, they're far from out of this game. They're doing this all day. They're just having that spell where they get those points. And as I said, you know, he's had a couple of wides, but that's very unfair on him because he's got 4 from play now, along with all the frees and a 65. So having a really good day. And, you know, it's wide open going down the straight again. Oisín.
7: John Knox wants to make a change. The goalkeeper is slow enough to puck it out. While that's not happening, I'll remind you that in the Premier League, and these are all full-time scores, Aston Villa 2, Brentford 2, Ipswich 2, Fulham 1, Sunderland 0, Brighton 2, and Chelsea 5, Bournemouth 1 in the early game, Arsenal beating Leeds by 2-1. Ball is launched forward. It drops on the ground. Who's going to move it up here?
6: Well,
7: Crowley's
6: done.
7: In for... Crowley's brilliant at winning ball. He goes to ground inside the 45. The Callan crowd want a free, but in fact it goes the other way. He's adjudged to have taken too much out of it. Free out for Conaghy on their own 45, middle of the pitch. 117 John Knox, 18 points Conaghy Shamrocks, 7 minutes to go. We're on both frequencies on KCLR, which makes life an awful lot easier for Donna and I when it's only the one frequency as opposed to the two. Donna will be chatting to you after the game, Mickey, so don't be thinking about making a quick exit. We'll preview the games tomorrow. We'll talk about this game, we'll talk about the earlier game, and we'll talk about Owen Murphy. We'll talk about a Kilkenny great goalkeeper with a Kilkenny great goalkeeper. We'll also keep Mickey on air for that as well.
6: Well said.
7: How did you not see that coming?
6: I did, actually. I was waiting for the...
7: I've been hanging around with Scally too long, haven't I?
6: Yeah, I have. I was waiting for the punchline.
7: Yeah, you're... You're missing nothing, by the way. The free yet to be taken by Conaghy Shamrocks. They're just inside their own 45, middle of the pitch, trailing by 2 with 6 to go plus injury time. This one has to end today, by the way, so extra time and penalties are required. Delaney hits it down towards the 20 metre line, taken up really well by Tomás Roach, the free taker and forward, who's back fighting for ball. He gives it out to O'McGrath. O'McGrath hits it down towards the 45. Is that O'Donovan or is that O'Halloran?
6: It's O'Halloran.
7: He couldn't make it stick. Oh, he's won it back somehow. Brilliant by O'Halloran. Then just kind of fell out of his hands, and Delaney is tangling with him. Delaney and O'Halloran, they're both working so hard for their teams. The ball is on the ground. Who's it going to come to? A Conaghy man anticipates. He doesn't have to do anything with it though, because Kieran Rice comes away with it. Kieran Rice then hand passes it outside. Conaghy Shamrocks with the ball still inside their own 65. They hang on to it, then send it long towards the 20 metre line. Who's going to win the possession? It breaks off a Hurley. Trying to get in there is number 9 Ryan Donovan Cook. He is of John Locks, but it's broken kindly for that Rice. Rice up toward the 20 metre line. Rice!
8: Goal!
7: And Conaghy Shamrocks lead. Conaghy Shamrocks 118. Callum 117. 5 to go. Conaghy just wouldn't let that one go. John Locks couldn't turn it over. Rice got it, powered towards the goal, and blasted it into the back of the net. And that makes it 118 to 117. Mickey, have a look at that on the replay. In fact, we're a little bit behind, so I'll have to forward it a bit.
6: Have it again.
7: Yep. Anyway, Conaghy Shamrocks.

0: gone behind again, but it's that type of game. You know, one team has gone ahead, the other team hangs in, and they have their patch, and Connaughey now have scored 1-2 in quick succession here, so long range free here for Tomás Roach.
1: Tomás Roach striking this free from his own 45, middle of the pitch, plenty of air in that. It might drop inside the square. John Knox trailing by one, the ball goes to ground and it's hoovered up bravely by Kieran Rice, the captain. Rice still has it, he's chopped down on, and it's a free out. Brave stuff from Rice, he kept going even though he got the hit.
0: Yeah, he did very well to defend that, and that's what it's going to be about now in these last few minutes. But that's a really good response again by Connaughey. You know, they've been out hurled at times, but they've never ever been out of it, and they've really hung in very well. Here we go again.
1: Tom Phelan trying to hoover it up inside the 45. He couldn't take it. It's taken now by O'McGrath. To give Tom Phelan his due, I didn't do it live at the time because it all happened so quickly and there was a big bunching together of players. We'll come back to that in a second. Tom Phelan lets one go from between the 20 and the 45, and the crowd noise tells you that he stuck that one over. He hit it over while flying off his feet over towards the grey stand side between the 20 and the 45 at a tight angle. He makes it a 2-point game. Three to go. Connaughey Shamrocks 119, John Knox 117. And it was Phelan, by the way, who made the goal. Rice scored it. Fantastic goal by Rice. But Phelan made it with a beautifully weighted pass into his path. We didn't credit that at the time because it was a big bunching of players and it all happened so quick. And there were so many turnovers. Sometimes you just don't spot it at the time. But on the replay, you could see it. And it's 119 for Connaughey Shamrocks. It's 117 for John Locks. 2 minutes and 20 seconds to go.
0: Yeah, I just said a few minutes ago they need to get Tom and James Berrigan into the game. And my God, the county man stands up big time when he's needed. Brilliant run for the goal and then a brilliant point from play. He's third of the day. And Connaughey now looking very strong with just 2 minutes of normal time to go. A chance to take a 3-point lead here. A long way out, but this fella has been on. No, he's taking a short here. Great ball.
1: Delaney works the shorts. It's a shot coming from the sub, and that sub is Carol Downey, and Carol Downey puts it over, and it's a 3-point game. Carol Downey receiving it from the free inside the 45, still at a tight enough angle on the wall stand side, but he guided it over nonetheless. 58-21 on the clock. Connaughey Shamrocks 120, John Locks 117.
0: Oh, great catch.
1: They need a goal.
0: He's
1: been
0: brilliant, Owen McGrath. He really has covered amount of ground in the second half. Hasn't scored in the game, but he's done some amount of work. That was a brilliant catch, and this will be a point for Tomás Roach.
1: Tomás Roach standing over the free inside the 45. Ryan Bergen is making a sneaky run down the right hand side. He's now covered. I imagine he'll put this one over because there's still 1 minute of normal time to go. Then we'll have injury time, and this would make it a 2-point game. Tomás Roach guiding it over the crossbar, puts it over the crossbar, and he makes it a 2-point game. Connaughey Shamrocks 120, Callan 118, 59 minutes gone. This game live on KCLR thanks to Callan Co-op.
0: Yeah, very good play by O'McGrath. He was the one fouled. This is a great puck out. If that breeze is as strong as it is, that puck out was brilliant. That's a free out. He didn't give it up.
1: No, he hasn't given it. He's let this one flow. Connaughey Shamrock scrambling for possession on the opposition 45. The ball gets stuck on the ground. The referee says, look, I have to throw it in. This thing's not moving. 59-25 on the clock. Connaughey Shamrock's leading by two. Greg DeManna awaiting in the final in 2 weeks' time. On this day, 2 weeks. Marathon weekend for runners, they'll know it. Anyway, it's turned over brilliantly by John Locks. They hit it down the park, but Connaughey have an extra man back there, and he's going to get to this. Is he saying two additional minutes of extra time? Kieran Rice has it. Goes with the short hand pass. Connaughey Shamrocks trying to paddle it down towards the 45. That's Crowley who's onto it. Crowley who got a good score. Downey, I beg your pardon. Downey is tangled up there. Downey gets it off to Delaney. Delaney looking to get the shot away. It's going to drop in around the square. And Connaughey Shamrocks looking for another score here. The referee was playing advantage. Free in for Connaughey Shamrocks, and they'll be happy enough with that outcome. The free will be from the 45, about 6 or 7 metres in off the wall stand side. And if they put it over, they'll be 3 points ahead. We're now 10 seconds into injury time at the end of this game. Do not forget our detailed menswear man of the match competition. Connaughey by two. Is that about to become three? Ed Delaney standing over this one, so you'd fancy him to do it. Stay off the pitch is the advice to the players and supporters. Didn't really work with the Craig Manica.
0: I was just going to say.
1: What? Well, you can't. Well, first county final for I think 72 or something like that. Anyway, the free is struck by Edmund Delaney. This one is veering off and going wide. It's going wide. So a goal could win it for John Locks. 49 seconds of the 2 minutes of injury time gone in the game. Connaughey Shamrocks 120, John Locks 118. Yeah, long ball lob forward. It's
0: going to bounce
1: into the path here of a John Knox man. He has his making his way towards the goal. It's Adam O'Sullivan. Adam O'Sullivan drops it inside the square, but there was Conaghy Shamrock's men queuing up.

0: They tried to drive it out. It's a great hook. Connolly lose the ball. Turning it over brilliantly was Robbie Jackman, but the referee has given a free out because he was on the ground. He hung on to it, and the referee says you overplayed it. It's a free out for Conaghy Shamrocks with 40 seconds of injury time left.
1: Yeah, great defending by Conaghy. Kind of sums up their day. Like, they're a really hard team to beat. They just never stop going. There's times in this game it looked like they're going to be overrun, but they never let it happen, and they just tip away and tip away, and they're looking strong now with a minute and a half to go.
0: After the game analysis with Mickey and Donna, as we say, we'll talk about the first game as well. We look ahead to tomorrow and we'll talk about Owen Murphy. There's a scramble for possession inside the 45, brilliantly won by Downey. Downey finds his man. He's got his back to goal. He turns and twists. That's James Bergen. James Bergen yet to score from play, but that has been amended now, and it's a 3-point lead for Conaghy Shamrocks. 62 minutes gone, 2 minutes of injury time are allotted. I think the referee will give Callan one last play, but it has to be a goal. Callan trailing by three.
1: They've
0: got over the amount of injury time play. They go for the low passing shot. It comes at the goalkeeper. The goalkeeper takes it up. He's pounced on by a forward. He makes his way out to the left hand side. The referee says there is time for no more, and Conaghy Shamrocks have made the junior final where they'll play Greig na Mana. Conaghy Shamrocks 121, John Locke's 118. Hard luck to Callan, but well done to Conaghy. It was an exciting game, and Conaghy deserved their victory.
1: Yeah, and fairness to them, as I said, there was times when they looked to be overrun, but they never ever stopped going, and they hurled away to the end, took their points when they came their way, and got that brilliant goal, and they're now in the county final with Greig na Mana, and a great match that should be.
0: It should be a great match indeed. More from Mickey to come in just a second.
2: 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The JJ Kavanagh and Sons Kilkenny Junior Hurling Championship semi-final. 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
0: 121 Conaghy Shamrocks, 118 for John Locks. That's the final score of this game. Before we go to a break and take a bit of a breather, before you come back to chat to Donna, Mickey, your final thoughts for now?
1: Yeah, look, at a very good game again, very enjoyable. Two good teams, and I think Callan are young and Conaghy are a more experienced team, and I think that really showed in the wind up of this game. And they're true to the final. It's a quieter affair than the first one as regards the end of the match, but it's a very, very good win for Conaghy, and as I said, we should see a very good final, I think.
0: We should indeed. Donna will chat to you in a few moments' time. I'll go down and get some post-match audio. For now, though, I'll leave you with the final score. Conaghy Shamrocks 121, John Locks 118. Donna, back to you.
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5: Thank you very much, Oisín Langan, as well as to Michael Walsh. Michael, we'll come to you in just a second, but just to remind you, first of all, that score of that game, Conaghy Shamrocks 121, John Locks 118. The other semi-final between Greig na Mana and the O'Loughlin Gaels finished Greig na Mana 217, O'Loughlin Gaels 313, a 1-point win for Greig na Mana there. So, Michael Walsh, the final will be Conaghy Shamrocks against Greig na Mana. Before we talk about, I suppose, what we expect from the final, an exciting game both of them were, but you watched that one most recently. What did you make of it in the end?
1: Yeah, look, a decent game. John Knox will look back on the fact that they had 12 or 13 wides to Conaghy's 5 or 6, and they'll be ruining them. They were on top for a lot of that second half, especially the first 20 minutes of it, and they had several opportunities to kind of push on, didn't take them. And when they're playing a team like Conaghy, who have good and experienced players, that could come back to haunt you, and it did. I said on the commentary with about 10 minutes to go, they needed to get Tom Phelan and James Bergen more into the game, and as is always the way, the top players do come into the game, and Tom Phelan set up a brilliant goal, then got a great point, and James Bergen himself got a great point at the end, just to put the seal on it. But I think Callum will definitely rue the fact that they've had so many wides, and they were probably the wrong shot selections, but they're a young team, and sometimes, you know, you have to learn when you come in here on the semi-final how to win, basically. And Conaghy, the more methodical, the more economical, never out of the game, kept themselves in the game the whole time, and they're now in the final, and will be difficult to beat.
5: Absolutely. I was actually going to say that as well. Is that a case that the Callan side is so young? Is that where the mistakes stem from? Let's look at Conaghy.
1: Yeah,
5: for,
1: I think so.
5: Yeah, absolutely, yeah. And Conaghy would have been strong in the last few years as well. Do you think this is their time, Michael, I suppose? Not to put a label on it, I'm kind of giving you something to say there, but tell us your own opinion.
1: Yeah, no, I don't know. You know, they probably will be, you know, at the start of the year, you would expect them to be there. And to be fair, they're winning matches the right way for them. Like every day they go out, they're in a tough battle, but they seem to come good at the very end of the games. And whereas, you know, they probably haven't hit the top form, they're in a final now, and that'll be a big day for both them and Greg Namana. Now, they're kind of, when I say kind of used to this, they've won junior a couple of years ago.
5: Yeah.
1: They've been back down and back up again, and had a disappointing enough season with injuries and stuff last year. But now they're back in a final, and they have a bit more experience in that regard than Greg Namana. But as we saw earlier, like, Greg Namana just don't know when to stop, and you know, it should be a really good final.
5: Talk to me about that other game between Greg Namana and O'Loughlin Gaels. Close all the way up to the end, but Greg Namana, the sound from my point of view and my perspective back in studio when I was listening to it from the Greg Namana supporters just tells you how much it means to them all, and that close, how close it was at the end, just added to that.
1: Well, you see, you can't beat hunger and a team that's probably out of the limelight for a number of years, and they have been, but they had a huge following here right down in front of us here in the stand, and they absolutely cheered every score. Now, they looked in awful trouble. They were 3-10 to 10 points down at one stage, and it looked all over that they were in serious trouble. The fact that they've done this in other matches is no fluke, so they just must possess tremendous character, to be fair to them, because it looked all over. But they got a great goal by Ted Dunn that gave them momentum. Then they got a few points. Then they lost that momentum again, but giving away a few frees. But they just kept going, and you know, in fairness to them, like, it was the way they won it was brilliant. They did the same in the last two matches. They've gone to extra time twice, and today they won it at the death, and they were down in all three matches by sizeable scores at different times.
5: How does two teams match up like that? Both teams kind of come right coming to the end of games. They're going to be taking each other on in the final. How do they match up when they're both similar in that way?
1: I don't know if it's, I don't think it's by design or anything like that. So one of them will have to give in the semi in the final. You would imagine, I'd say, yeah, both of them would rather they didn't have to go to the well so often to get over the line. Now, Greg, the Manners have been way more dramatic than Conaghy's, but Conaghy have been up against it as well, and they've got through as well. So what we do know is both teams certainly don't lack character. When you win matches like that, I think it just builds character within the group and the panel and stuff like that. So I think that both of them are going to go into a final in really good form, and they're going to be really, really happy about themselves with work to improve on, and yet they're there. And I think that's a lovely way to be going into a final, and you know, it's going to be a cracking game here in 2 weeks' time.
5: Absolutely. Michael, I want to come back to you in just a moment to talk about the senior finals as well, of course, Owen Murphy and his statement of retirement or stepping away from the county team during the week. But just to tell you about a few other scores before we take a short break, earlier on in the Intermediate Hurling Championship, or Camogie, excuse me, Championship final in Carlow, Muinneviogue, unfortunately for them, losing out to Setanta on a scoreline of 1-2 to 2-11. So Setanta will be playing senior Camogie next year in Carlow, while in the senior grade, Mount Leinster Rangers overcoming Nave Breed at the end. They're 2-10 to 1-8, the final score. If you want to watch them back, you can do so on the KCLR YouTube channel, with thanks to KCB as well as with thanks to Dan Morrissey and co. A quick update from the Premier League, just a few full time scores to tell you about. Arsenal 2-1 winners over Leeds, a 2-2 draw between Aston Villa and Brentford, 5-1 Chelsea beating Bournemouth, Ipswich 2-1 winners over Fulham, while Brighton overcame Sunderland 2-0, and in 7 minutes time to be exact, Manchester United host Tottenham Hotspur in the Premier League at Old Trafford. We'll keep you in touch with that for the last half an hour or so of KCLR Sport. More chats with Michael to come in just a second about the Senior Hurling Championship semi-finals in Kilkenny tomorrow, but also about Kilkenny goalkeeper, or former Kilkenny goalkeeper I should say now, Owen Murphy.
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5: Welcome back to KCLR Sport. Just approaching 26 minutes past five, and if you're just joining us, you missed full live commentary of a win for Conaghy Shamrocks over John Locks, 121 to 118, the final score there. So the Junior Hurling Championship final in Kilkenny will be Conaghy against Greig Na Mana. Both of those semi-finals, I should say, played today. For that latter one, as we said, Conaghy's win over Callan. Michael Walsh was on analysis for that. Michael, we already spoke about that junior semi-final as well as the other one. Let's have a look ahead to tomorrow, because the senior semi-finals take place. A deep dive was done between yourself, Eddie Scally and Oisin Langan on the KCLR Hurling podcast about both of these games, which you can listen to now from wherever you get your podcasts. But let's speak about it briefly here. Bennisbridge against Tullerone is the first of the two. I heard yourself saying that you'd probably tip the hat to Tullerone, but you have to give Bennisbridge their dues as well, that they will bring it to Tullerone.
1: Yeah, I would imagine so, and you have to give them their dues as right. They've been excellent the last couple of weeks when it looked all doom and gloom in the early part of the season, but they've really resurrected it, got themselves together, got back players, found a few new young players, and who have blossomed and deservedly are here now, and coming in as big underdogs, because not too many are giving them a chance, as they did in the last day, and we saw what happened there. So they can come in and go after this, really, really hard, and see where it takes them. Tullerone have been excellent the last day. Now, they weren't excellent against Mullinavat. They really were tested that day, and I still maintain the sending off of Michael Malone had a big bearing on that game. Yeah. But Tullerone certainly were brilliant the last day against the O'Loughlin's. Really, really outsmarted them all over the field, and fully deserved their victory. So, that's why their favourites going in tomorrow. But look, as we know, it's about the day, and it's about how you react to the day. And it's a big day for an awful lot of the younger players on both teams, and their reaction to the day will be interesting.
5: Absolutely. The second game, I suppose, two teams with a bit more experience recently in this stage of the championship, Shamrocks Ballyhale against Thomastown. It's hard to call that one.
1: Yeah, no, it is. They've probably been the two best teams so far, I would say, in this championship, and they're meeting together now in the semi-final. I would, both of them have sets of forward lines that you'd love to have. Their two sets of forwards are really, really strong. Interesting to see how they line out on the day, but I presume it won't be too much change from what's in the programme. And as I said, it's going to come down to which backline can really nail down the opposition forwards, because both of them, all six forwards on both teams, are well capable of doing a lot of damage on the day.
5: Yeah, absolutely. Okay, Michael, I know it's cold in UPMC Nolan Park, so let's just take a brief moment to I suppose, give credit to Owen Murphy, former Kilkenny goalkeeper, now Farmer, I'm saying, because he made a statement during the week with his decision to retire from the Kilkenny senior hurling team after 16 years of playing with them in terms of minor, under 21, as well as senior. Michael, you're a goalkeeper yourself, but of course you've probably watched him the whole way throughout a super career.
1: Absolutely super. I was lucky enough to be his manager for three of those years, under 21, and he just never changed, the chap, from when he was that age and younger, because it would have dealt him a bit at minor level as well, to yesterday when he decided to announce his retirement. He's been an absolute role model for Kilkenny hurling. He's probably, for me, what Kilkenny hurling would be all about, as regards the humility he's always showed. He was a huge, huge player, but he never courted limelight, never got involved in any of that. If it came his way, fine. And in that way, I admire him so much. But I'm not surprised at that. He comes from a great family of hurling tradition, and they brought him everywhere when he was a young fella. The mother and father, and they have reared a great family there of hurling traditionists. But Owen himself, what a goalkeeper! He had everything. Will go down as one of the all-time greats, but more importantly for me, will also go down as an all-time great person.
5: Yeah, and there's no doubt. And just when you're talking about the family, he pays huge credit to his family in that statement.
1: And he should, because I remember when he was under 21, his mother would drive him to training. And while only be training, she would be doing laps of Kieran's College and outside it, and back then to collect them when it was over. An unbelievable woman, and his father Paddy, obviously steeped in history, a brilliant hurler himself for Glenmore over the years, and obviously his two brothers as well. But Owen himself was a special, special talent. Now remember, he won a Fitzgibbon Cup at centre back for WIT a few years back as well, and he actually played outfield for us 1 year under 21 as well. He was that talented, he could play anywhere. But look, it was as a goalkeeper he made his name, and he was remembered for some of the most outstanding displays over the last number of whatever amount of years. But as I said, his humility for me is absolutely the biggest attribute, and a really, really good person, and I wish him nothing but luck in his retirement.
5: Just one thing on that, finally, I suppose, on Owen Murphy. He says in the statement as well that Kilkenny hurling has just gained a massive supporter. Do you think, do you relate to that, I suppose, after you stepped away? Was that similar for you, that you turned away from a player to become a massive supporter as well?
1: Yeah, you do. Of course you do. You go in starting off as a massive supporter, and then you're lucky enough to get a jersey for whatever number of years. And in his case, it was a huge amount of years. But you then go back to where you came from. At the end of the day, that's what we all are. I think, not everybody... the first year can be very difficult out. It definitely can, because you're so used to a routine all your life, of getting ready for matches, and the preparation that's involved now is huge. So whether he say it publicly or not, that he will definitely miss for a while. But look, at he has a young family now, a newborn baby and stuff there. Not newborn, but very young. And he'll have something to keep him occupied. But he will miss, definitely. I'll be amazed if, anyone that comes out of retirement, it's very difficult in the first year or two to get used to, now suddenly I'm back in the stand again and watching it. But he will get there. And as I said, he's a great chap. He's a great support network around him. And but the first year out can be very difficult.
5: Yeah, absolutely. Well, Michael Walsh, I'll let you go out of the cold and back into maybe a bit of warmth. I know it's a bit chilly in UPMC in Nolan Park. Thanks for everything this afternoon.
13: Donna, don't be babying him. He's fine.
5: Thanks very much, lads. Post-match reaction to come from UPMC Nolan Park in just a moment's time. Oisín Langan, who just returned to the commentary position, was away getting the reaction from some involved in that earlier junior semi-final. Just before we come off the topic of Owen Murphy, I'm going to take a moment just to run through his accolades, because it's a fairly long list. And even with that statement and us paying or giving him his dues, myself and especially Michael Walsh, there's no better way than to run through the amount that is here. 4 All-Ireland Senior Hurling Championships, 10 Leinster, 5 NHL, 3 Walsh Cups, 1 All-Ireland Intermediate Hurling Championship, 2 Leinster Intermediate Hurling Championships, 1 Leinster Under 21 Hurling Championship, 1 All-Ireland Munster Hurling Championship, 1 Leinster Munster Hurling, or excuse me, 1 Fitzgibbon Cup in 2014, 2 All-Ireland Vocational in 2008 and 2009, as well as much, much more. 2 Fitzgibbon Cup All-Stars included in that, with 4 All-Stars as well. Just unbelievable. I didn't even read all of them. There's a brilliant tribute and statement paid to him, credit to the Kilkenny County Board on the website as well, and he deserves it, there's no doubt about that. One of the best of all time for Kilkenny and in the country in terms of hurling all time as well. We did mention post-match reaction is coming in just a second, but let's remind you that game that the post-match reaction is coming from is between Conaghy Shamrocks and John Locks of Callan. It finished Conaghy 121, John Locks 118. A 3-point win for Conaghy, and we'll be hearing some post-match reaction in just a few moments' time. For that game though, however, we did have something nice that you had a chance to get your hands on, and as we were speaking to Michael and the analysis was going on just after that game, we got a chance to pull a name out of the hat.
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5: And you're welcome back. 8 minutes have been played in Old Trafford as Manchester United take on Tottenham Hotspur, scoreless in that game so far. Just to remind you, earlier on, results from the Premier League go as follows. Arsenal and Leeds took each other on in the earlier kickoff. It finished Arsenal 2, Leeds 1. The second game of the afternoon, Aston Villa 2-2, a draw between them and Brentford. Chelsea beating Bournemouth 5-1, while Ipswich overcame Fulham 2-1. Finally, then Brighton 2-0 win over Sunderland. That was the latest game, or the latest full-time result from the Premier League. While, as we said, ongoing, Manchester United on level terms with Tottenham Hotspur, scoreless after 8 minutes in that affair. Earlier on in the Carlow Intermediate Camogie Championship final, Winnevioge losing out to Setanta 2-11-1-2. We had some post-match reaction from that on our Carlow Frequency a little bit earlier on. The Carlow Senior Camogie Championship final also took place more recently, and that finished Mount Leinster Rangers 2-10, Naive Breed 1-8. A win for Mount Leinster Rangers in that one. Both of those games are available now to watch back on the KCLR YouTube channel, with thanks to Dan Morrissey and Cohen for the senior, with thanks to KCB Engineering. Brendan Hennessy was on commentary for both of them, and we'll be hearing some post-match reaction in just a moment from that. But for now, let's have a look at what went on in UPMC Nolan Park recently, or I should say not a half an hour ago. Conaghy Shamrocks overcoming John Locks 121-118. Oisín Langan was on commentary for that game, and afterwards he got the chance to speak to one of the members of the winning side, that being James Bergen. Let's hear it.
0: KCLR.
2: James Bergen of Conaghy Shamrocks, congratulations on reaching the final. Before we talk about the actual game, first of all, tell me about these scenes here. What about this? Special scenes, aren't they, here in UPMC Nolan Park?
22: Sure, yeah, it is great. We seemed to do it the hard way anyways the last couple of games. We probably nearly had it won and then lost it today. I thought with 20 minutes to go that our gander was gone, and then we just, I don't know, we brought it back. Just work rate and forwards. We kind of overturned them when they were coming to the ball once or twice, which led to the goal and a free or a few points from play. And at the end of the day, that was really what got us back over the line. So, you know, I'm delighted. And look, everyone else there you can see is just thrilled, just thrilled. We couldn't imagine this 3-4 weeks ago. Didn't think we'd be in a county final, and look, here we are now.
2: Why did you not think you'd be in a county final?
22: I suppose, like, our league form was kind of hit and miss, and with a few lads there that were away in Australia, Owen Carl, Thomas Rice, they're after coming back there about 3-4 weeks ago, and they're just, look, you can see there today, they were two of our best players. And really, we're a small club. Look, we're picking from a small bunch, and you know, everyone makes a difference at the end of the day. And when you lose one or two in a rural parish, like, it does make a difference to the team. So, look, we actually had subs there to bring on today that made a difference, and that was the case every day. And no, delighted. It's just delighted, really. Now,
2: they started well in the second half. You were never out of it, or like you were always within reach of them, but it did seem to be slipping. At what point did you think, okay, we're back in it now?
22: I suppose it's when we got the goal, I guess. I suppose when the ball just came out, and I think I broke it down, and Thomas Rice went on to the break, and he 1-2'd it with Tom with a bit of composure. At that time, they could have rushed it and took the shot, and it might have been blocked or saved, but they worked it well, and it was a great finish in the end. And then when I looked up the scoreboard, I was like, Jesus, we're back in it, we're up. And then we kind of just pushed on, and we got a bit of confidence from that, and the momentum swung a small bit, and then, yeah, we kind of just held on then, so we did.
2: It'll be some occasion, the final, yourselves and Greg Namana.
22: Yeah, exactly. Look, they're going to be some team. Like, they're today 10 points down, and they brought it back to win. Like, they're going to be a very, very, very tough opposition. And look, we'll just have to regroup, take our minds, or we'll celebrate for the next couple of minutes, then regroup tomorrow, and then just plan ahead. And yeah, all roads ahead then to the county final, so, which is a great old ring to it.
2: Yeah. James Bergen of Conaghy Shamrocks, well done. Best of luck in the county final.
22: Thanks very much. Thank you.
5: Yes, and speaking to Oisín Langan there, a match commentator for that game in which Conaghy Shamrocks overcame John Locks by 3 points in the JJ Kavanagh Kilkenny Junior Hurling Championship semi-final. The other semi-final, as you heard, the winners of that were Greg Namana, as they overcame O'Loughlin Gales by 1 point and a scoreline of 217 to 3:13. Plenty more post-match reaction, if you missed it earlier on, to come on the KCLR Hurling Podcast post-match edition this weekend. So keep an eye out on your podcast channels for that. But it's not the end of the reaction, because we do have some more to bring to you. In fact, more from the same game and more from Conaghy Shamrocks. Thomas Rice was also speaking to Oisín Langan, our match commentator for that game, after their win over John Locks in UPMC Nolan Park. Let's take a listen.
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2: You're listening to KCLR, and I'm with Thomas Rice of Conaghy Shamrocks following Conaghy's 121-118 win against John Locks in the JJ Kavanagh Junior Hurling Championship semi-final. We did it live on KCLR with thanks to Callan Co-op. Thomas Rice, you're not long back from Australia. I'd say it was the best decision you ever made to come home. That's maybe what you're thinking right now.
0: Sure. Listen, when you come home, I never really thought it was going to go this well. You're thinking, there's hoping it does, but don't know if I really thought it would. But just listen, we're delighted to be in the county final. Didn't do it easy. Kilmacow game was very tough. We're lucky to get out of there. Piltown went extra time, could have easily lost that game. And same today. I mean, coming to either anyway there, 10 minutes ago, I think we were down. And listen, we got a lucky break here and there. And we're just delighted to be in the county final.
2: Talk me through your goal, because that was the, not the only key moment, but a key moment.
0: It sure happened so fast. Kind of broke onto the ball there, and I saw Tom was running off me. I gave it to him, thinking he was going to bury it, but I got back there and just kind of shoot on sight there, and luckily it went into the back of the net.
2: Yeah. Is that the best feeling you've ever had, that goal going in, or one of them, in a hurling context anyway?
0: It was a good feeling. Yeah. Listen, at the time it went in, you know what I mean, the game was nowhere near over. I think it was back to a draw, maybe a pint up with maybe 7 or 8 minutes to go. So listen, that wasn't the winning score like that, but it was great to get it. Yeah, listen, it doesn't matter who scores the goal at the end of the day, as long as Connie got the goal.
2: You kept working and hooking and blocking and tackling, and even when John Locks were on top in a scoreboard sense, you looked really composed. Where does that composure come from?
0: I suppose the boys, even new boys in this year, Jim Ling and Shane Power, and they've instilled great belief in us, like not to panic. Like, you play a game, an hour is a long, long time hurling match, and you're going to have bad patches and good patches, and when teams are going against you, just back yourself, stay composed. Our chance came today. Thank God we took it. On another day, we might have taken it and we wouldn't be here in the county final. So it's just believing ourselves, really, from the boys, yeah.
2: You were away in Australia. Did you desperately miss hurling when you were gone? Is hurling what kind of brought you back?
0: I don't know what brought me back. I'm just happy to be back here now. It's great to come back and get into the county final. So hopefully things can go away now in 2 weeks' time.
2: Yeah. It's great to have that 2 weeks to look forward to, isn't it? Look, I know you have to work hard and like you can't go mad or anything like that, but it's an exciting time for a hurler, I'd say.
0: The 2 weeks is a great build-up to county final. Even when the parish had the buzz, would be great now. So yeah, it's nice to have the 2 weeks. Listen, week on week, we hurled 4 weeks in a row there at one stage, and it was tough on the bodies. So it's nice to get a 2 week break in, you know what I mean? We can enjoy tonight and then look forward to 2 weeks' time of hard work and just for the county final, yeah.
2: Okay, Thomas Rice of Conaghy Shamrocks, well done in getting to the county final. Thanks for speaking.
0: Thanks
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0: Thanks a million, cheers.
5: And congratulations to all involved with Conaghy Shamrocks. A great win over John Locks earlier on, and commiserations to those of Callan. As we mentioned with Michael Walsh, a young side, Callan Aaron, I'm sure they will be back as well. But now the final will be between Greg Namana as well as Conaghy Shamrocks, as you just heard, in 2 weeks' time. Just to remind you, coming up tomorrow, more semi-finals in Kilkenny Hurling, but at the senior grade. The first of the two is at 2 o'clock, so 2 p.m. fully live and exclusive on KCLR. And the first is Bennisbridge against Tullerone. Throw-in, as we said, 2 p.m. The 4 p.m. throw-in, then also in UPMC Nolan Park and live on KCLR, will be between Shamrocks Ballyhale and Thomastown. You won't miss anything from it. Of course, earlier on in Carlow, there was also senior action going on, but in the Camogie Championship, Melton Rangers overcoming Naive Breed. Some post-match reaction to come from that in just a few moments' time as we approach the end of the show this evening on KCLR Sport.
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5: You're welcome back. 18 minutes gone now in Old Trafford. Manchester United 0, Tottenham Hotspur 0. That's the final game of the Premier League this Saturday afternoon. Well, I suppose it is, of course, the evening now. Looking back at earlier on today, the Intermediate Camogie Championship final took place in Carlow and Setanta overcame Winnevioch 2-11 to 1-2. And elsewhere in the senior final, the full-time score there, Mount Leinster Rangers became champions with their win 2-10 to 1-8. Over Nave Breed. Brendan Hennessy was on commentary for both of those games, but also, as we said, the second one. And after that, he got some post-match reaction from some of the winning side and the Mount Leinster Rangers. He spoke to Ciara Kavanagh and Shay Hayes. Let's hear it.
8: Now, you're listening to KCLR 96 FM and I'm joined by Ciara Kavanagh. Ciara, you were on the end of a few great scores over your career. You're still a young lady. You're on the end of a few great scores today. The goal was great. You had a bit of a laugh over it as well, I'd say, but you were just a bit lucky on that one. But nonetheless, a great win for Rangers.
23: Yeah, brilliant win. Yeah, we were absolutely just relieved after final whistle to get over the line. Again, like, you know, it's just unbelievable. We made hard work of it there, definitely in the first half. But like, that's the kind of team Nave Breed are. They kind of just don't let you hurl, and you just kind of have to stay plugging away. And we knew the scores would come if we stayed at it, and we did. Thankfully, I know they came back again at us, and we still had to plug away. But thankfully, we got over the line in the end.
8: Yeah, I think you finished. I think you finished with 1-4, maybe 1-5. Molly popped up for a score at a crucial time, as did Sarah Keogh. And Sarah's Keogh was just top drawer stuff.
23: Yeah, Sarah Keogh, her speed, like. It's when she gets the ball in her hand, it's just so hard to stop her. And Molly's been brilliant all year. Like, she's so good under a high ball. She's dangerous going forward. And like, not only the two of them, we have six forwards there today that started, and Rachel Bible and Chloe came off the bench there as well. And our whole panel is so, so important. Like, and we're so lucky to have such good girls on the panel as well, like, because we needed them today. It's never 15 people all year. It was never 15 people. It was a panel of whatever we have, and the juniors are pushing us all year as well, so we're very grateful for the numbers we have.
8: Well, you certainly are. And before I do let you go, because it's getting cold here in Netwatch Cullen Park, we don't want you catching cold. It was low scoring. We've mentioned this to everyone else we interviewed, but it was very hard to get a ball there today because it was such tight marking. And Nave Breed, as you said, are good at that. You were excellent at it. I mean, Rachel Breen manned the defence there along with Anya Ryan and Tara and Alison, the flanks, and Kathleen and Sarah back a corner back and our left half back. But you defended well. You worked well in the middle of the park. Molly and Marta, I thought they put in a great shift there. And when you got the ball and it opened up in the second half, you really took off.
23: Yeah, we did. We did. And it starts from Catherine back in the goal. Like, she's such a solid goalkeeper. Then our backs have been solid throughout the year. Like, we have such, like, the likes of Rachel Breen, having her centre back, like, she can pick a pass there.
8: And a word of Catherine in the goal as well.
23: Yeah, like, unbelievable. Just, you know, she's one of the best in, she's definitely the best in the county, if not one of the best in Leinster. She's just absolutely brilliant goalkeeper. Starts from her all the way up the pitch. And then, like you said, Molly, she's good going forward. Marta just works, she never stops working. And I may give a mention to Hannah Keogh there as well. Like,
8: oh, she's brilliant.
23: After coming into the.
8: What age is Hannah? God. Young.
23: She's 23, maybe 22 or 3.
8: Doesn't look 22, 23. She's running around like a 7-year-old today. She was brilliant.
23: Yeah, she just works so hard, and she's just on the end or in the middle of everything. Like, she'll throw her body where some people won't throw her body, and she's only after coming in there. Like, the first game she played with us was the semi-final, and she works like a dog.
8: You're back in Leinster now. You got a great run in it last year. You were a little bit unlucky, but back in Leinster. So celebrate tonight, enjoy it, and you'll have a look at the Laois in the Dublin County Finals, and you'll see what you're up against in the coming weeks.
23: Yeah, sure. We'll enjoy this first because we know they don't come around too often. You have to enjoy them when
8: they're
23: here.
8: Like the Rangers women to enjoy something.
23: No, so we'll definitely enjoy this for a few days anyway, and then sure we'll have a look at what's to come in Leinster, and we'll give it a crack as well. Yeah.
8: Well done, Kieran. Thanks for having a word with us.
23: Thanks a million, Brennan.
8: Okay, Shay Hayes is with us here as well. Shay, listen, well done. I know you're part and parcel of Carlo GA in general. Everyone knows you well in Kilkenny. You do a bit of officiating and a bit of helping coaching down there as well. But this is a great day for the Rangers.
9: Look, Brendan, it's a fabulous day. Like, you know, it beyond the Camogie Club's wildest dreams 3 years ago, to think that would be here. Like, when they were beaten by Meishel 3 years ago, beyond Fenna, 110 to 10 points. And the thought, are we ever going to come right? And then fast forward 2 years later, here we are, after winning two in a row. Like, it's every single girl just put their shoulder to the wheel for us, and we couldn't ask any more of them. And it's just delighted for every single one of them, and it's great to be a part of it, and something that we'll look back on with great memories in years to come.
8: Certainly so. I apologize there on the sideline on the Carlisle Hurling Club side. I don't know whether you were allowed over there or not, but you were issuing in a few good instructions there, Shane, in the second half.
9: I don't know about whether they were good or not anyway, but sure, look, it looks good when you're winning anyway, Brendan. But no, look, at the start of the year, that group, like, when we were still looking for a manager, when Bill McCormack stepped away from us, we were still canvassing for our manager in the early start of the year. The team came to me and Marie Cody asking could they go back to the gym and looking for gym programmes, and it just shows the effort there today, and it showed in the last 10 minutes. They're wanting the drive that they always have shown, and it's shown in the last 10-15 minutes when Naberry came back at us. They never threw in the towel. I have to mention them. They were fantastic. They stayed going to the very end, and on another day, one of them 21-yard frees or 45s could have dropped into the net and really made us work for it.
8: Certainly so. Well, listen, Shay, I know you put your heart and soul, you follow Carlo the length and breadth of the country, you put your heart and soul into the GA, Camogie in particular here today and this weekend, but with the hurlers and Mount Leinster Rangers as well. And I think, to be fair, I know you quite a long time since you were a young fella. You're probably Carlo's number one supporter as well, and you're a man that likes to give out when they don't win. But you're with them, win or lose or draw. But well done to Rangers today.
9: One thing, Brendan, thanks very much. Look, I just want to special mention to Frank Foley. Frank was involved with the team in 2019, probably the team's best chance to ever win one before last year, and things didn't work out that day, and it was probably one that ate away at him for a while, as well as some of the ones he lost in the goal with the men. But he's buried a few demons today, and lad said that a homegrown manager never worked with that Camogie club. There was certain comments about that being made and things put before this team, certain people saying we had in the bottle to go back to back. And to all those people now, I just like to see what they'd say to us now to meet us during the week.
8: We won't say a whole lot, Shay. You've said it all there. Good man. Thanks very much.
9: Thanks a million.
8: Shay, having a word with us there. Shay Hayes, Mount Leinster Rangers.
5: And well said by Shay Hayes. A huge congratulations to Mount Leinster Rangers and that win in the Carlos Senior Camogie Championship final earlier on. Available to watch back now on the KCLR YouTube channel. That brings us to the end of our coverage this Saturday afternoon. We'll chat to you tomorrow with all of the senior semi-finals in Kilkenny. I'll leave you with the Frank and Walters.

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9: At 6, good evening, I'm Tina Gates. Around 10,000 people have taken part in a national demonstration in support of Palestine in Dublin today. The protest organised by the Irish-Palestine Solidarity Campaign saw demonstrators march from the Garden of Remembrance to Leinster House. It's the 21st national demonstration since the outbreak of the war in Gaza in October 2023. Among those marching together today were Mazen Abu Ghali, who's from Gaza, and Shaha Halinovsky, who's from Israel.
10: Mazen Abu Ghali from Gaza.
11: Shaha Halinovsky from Israel.
10: We are pro-humanity. We are pro-peace. We want all of them to live in peace, his children and mine. We are against Netanyahu.
11: We have to free the West Bank and Gaza Strip and Palestine and make a two-state solution where everybody have their rights and their safety and security.
9: A judicial review of the decision to block an Orange Order march along Porta Downs Gravahy Road has been adjourned until Monday. Belfast High Court ruled the case wasn't an emergency. Sinn Féin leader Mary Lou MacDonald says residents need the relief of knowing the march won't go ahead.
12: There is no circumstance in which permission should have been given for this march in the first instance. There was very sound reasons as to why it did not occur for the past 28 years.
9: The Dáil will only sit on Tuesday and Thursday next week as public sector staff are due to hold a major strike. The action by public sector unions on Wednesday is a result of the failure to agree a new pay deal. Labour's Duncan Smith says the Dáil can work around the public sector workers.
13: The Dáil will adapt and we will get our business done on other days and on subsequent days. But, you know, on the substance of the matter, all public sector workers deserve our support. Indeed, all workers in the economy and in the country are hurting and they're not getting the support they need from the government, and they need the backing of those in politics. They especially need the backing of those in government, and they're not getting it at the moment.
9: Krista Pike, who survived two lethal injections in Tennessee last week, has been discharged from hospital. The 50-year-old survived the execution attempts in what's been described as unprecedented events. Her lawyers say she's continuing to receive medical care in prison. A man's been seriously injured after entering a tiger enclosure at Yorkshire Wildlife Park in the UK. Police say he was attacked just after 1:30 this afternoon at the site in Doncaster. The park says it's now shut and will remain closed tomorrow. Reporter Anjum Pirbakus says it will have been upsetting for everyone there.
14: Presumably lots of families would have been around using the facilities and enjoying the park, and then to suddenly see that there are emergency services there, the area is cordoned off, shots are fired. It's quite a serious situation, but also quite shocking and distressing for anybody that would have been in the vicinity.
9: A post-mortem exam is due to be carried out on the body of a man struck by a van in County Clare. The cyclist died after the collision on the N67 at Balmore in Kilrush yesterday evening. The van driver wasn't injured in the incident. Gardaí are asking anyone who was in the area between 7:15 and 8:15 yesterday evening who may have information about the collision to come forward. Ireland's EU presidency is proposing a €1.63 trillion budget for 2028 to 2034. That's 30% above current spending, but 8% below the Commission's proposal. EU leaders will discuss the plan next week. European Affairs Minister Thomas Byrne says they've consulted widely.
15: We've engaged in the so-called confessional meetings with member states, which stay completely secret. As one minister said to me, if this is confession, I am the sinner. I'm not saying which side of the debate they were from, but I think the process that we've done has been very confidential, has been designed to find out where the red lines and bottom lines of all member states are, and we have done that as the neutral chair.
9: And that's your latest news update at 6:04.
16: And in sport, it's scoreless after 20 minutes at Old Trafford, where Manchester United are playing host to bottom-of-the-table Tottenham in the 5:30 kick-off. Chelsea were the big winners of the day, beating Bournemouth 5-1, and that removes Chelsea up to fifth. João Pedro scored twice, while Jordan Henderson also grabbed an unlikely brace. He says that the two goals inside the opening 3 minutes gave them the perfect platform.
17: Start the game well, start it fast, get the crowd with us. And again, I felt as though we did that today, definitely first half. And again in the second half, I think that was important because in other games maybe we've dropped in concentration a little bit, whether it's second half or end of the first half.
16: Well, Ireland international Dara O'Shea was the match winner for Ipswich, who beat Fulham 2-1. Brighton were 2-0 winners at Sunderland. Aston Villa and Brentford shared the spoils in a 2-2 draw at Villa Park. Here at home, Derry City have advanced to the FAI Cup final after beating Galway United 2-0 at Eamon DC Park today, with Michael Duffy with both goals for the Candy Stripes, who will face Waterford in the final next month. In rugby, there's 20 minutes played in Belfast, where Ulster are playing host to Munster in the first URC derby of the season. Munster were ahead 12-5. Following that, attention turns to Leinster and their revamped home, now called the Laya Arena. Leo Cullen's side go for their first win in 3 attempts as they host Cardiff at the RDS venue, and that kicks off at 7:45. Joe Dean of England takes a joint lead into tomorrow's final round of the Open de España in Madrid. He's 13 under par with Scotland's Grant Forrest, and also on that score, that's one shot clear of the chasing pack. Shane Lowry is in a tie for 17th on 5 under par. And in motorsport, Max Verstappen has claimed pole for tomorrow's Singapore Formula One Grand Prix. The Red Bull driver also won the sprint race earlier today. Alongside the Dutchman on the front row will be Charles Leclerc. Ferrari teammate Lewis Hamilton was third quickest in qualifying, with championship leader Kimi Antonelli back in fourth. And that's your latest news and sports update. I'm Daniel Pitcher. The time is 6:06.
18: Good evening, I'm Stephen Byrne. KCLR has been informed of the following deaths. Paddy Patrick Butler Gray of Knockdorish, Kilbride, County Carlow, and formerly of Mount Carmel, New Ross, County Wexford, reposing in Kearney's funeral home in Fenne, with vigil prayers at 7 o'clock. Removal on Monday morning, St Peter and Paul's Church, Ballin, arriving for Requiem Mass at 10 a.m. That's followed by private cremation and family flowers only, please. And Carmel Brennan, Ní Shallow of Hillside View, Castlecomer, County Kilkenny. She died in St Luke's Hospital on Friday, reposing at Cody's Funeral Home, Castlecomer, today from 6, with vigil prayers and rosary at 8 o'clock. Reposing on Sunday from 3 o'clock with funeral prayers at 7:30, followed by removal to the Church of the Immaculate Conception, Castlecomer. Requiem Mass on Monday morning at 11 o'clock, followed by burial in the adjoining cemetery. The funeral mass can be viewed on the parish webcam, castlecomerparish.ie. Arieshte Gorev Shiad. 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
9: Will Alan and Shane be glad to see the back of you?
8: Well, probably Shane more so, I'd say, considering that, you know, he was back and I would have been shouting at him a little bit more. 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
9: You were obviously renowned for that, because Texas have said just that to me. I mean, Eddie's been in touch to say his save against Galway in the Leinster final. Just brilliant reflexes. What a goalkeeper and some man for organising the back line.
8: Yeah, look, and that didn't necessarily come too natural, or it wasn't maybe too comfortable at the very start.
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8: At 7, good evening, I'm Tina Gates. A man has died after a tiger attack at a UK zoo. Police say he was seriously injured just after 1:30 today after entering a tiger enclosure at Yorkshire Wildlife Park. The park has been shut and will remain closed tomorrow. Reporter Anjum Pirbakos says it's been upsetting for everyone there.
9: Presumably lots of families would have been around using the facilities and enjoying the park, and then to suddenly see that there are emergency services there, the area is cordoned off, shots are fired. It's quite a serious situation, but also quite shocking and distressing for anybody that would have been in the vicinity.
8: Donald Trump wants a change in leadership in Ukraine in order to do a deal to end the war with Russia. Earlier, Vladimir Zelensky said Donald Trump is helping Russia fund the war by agreeing to buy a million tons of diesel from Moscow. The US president said he warned the Ukrainians not to hit oil refineries, but they went ahead anyway. And he's worried about the impact of those attacks on the world's fuel supplies.
10: And you know what I suggest? I suggest they get a new leader who can make a deal, because he could have made many deals and for some reason he never does.
8: Around 10,000 people have taken part in a national demonstration in support of Palestine in Dublin today. The protest, organised by the Irish Palestine Solidarity Campaign, saw demonstrators march from the Garden of Remembrance to Leinster House. It's the 21st national demonstration since the outbreak of the war in Gaza in October 2023. Among those marching together today were Mazen Aboulali from Gaza and Sahad Hunovsky from Israel.
11: Mazen Aboulali from Gaza.
12: Shachar Alinovsky from Israel.
11: We are pro-humanity. We are pro-peace. We want all of them to live in peace. His children and mine. We are against Netanyahu.
12: We have to free the West Bank and Gaza Strip and Palestine and make a two-state solution where everybody have their rights and their safety and security.
8: A judicial review of the decision to block an Orange Order march along Portadown's Gervahi Road has been adjourned until Monday. Belfast High Court ruled the case wasn't an emergency. Sinn Féin leader Mary Lou MacDonald says residents need the relief of knowing the march won't go ahead.
13: There is no circumstance in which permission should have been given for this march in the first instance. There is very sound reasons as to why it did not occur for the past 28 years.
8: The Dáil will only sit on Tuesday and Thursday next week as public sector staff are due to hold a major strike. The action by public sector unions on Wednesday is a result of the failure to agree a new pay deal. Labour's Duncan Smith says the Dáil can work around the public sector workers.
3: The Dáil will adapt and we will get our business done on other days and on subsequent days. But, you know, on the substance of the matter, all public sector workers deserve our support. Indeed, all workers in the economy and in the country are hurting and they're not getting the support they need from the government, and they need the backing of those in politics. They especially need the backing of those in government, and they're not getting it at the moment.
8: Krista Pike, who survived two lethal injections in Tennessee last week, has been discharged from hospital. The 50-year-old survived the execution attempts in what's been described unprecedented events. Her lawyers say that she's continuing to receive medical care in prison this weekend. A post-mortem examination is due to be carried out on the body of a man struck by a van in County Clare. The cyclist died after the collision on the N67 at Kilrush yesterday evening. The van driver wasn't injured in the incident. Gardaí are asking anyone who was in the area between 7.15 and 8.15pm yesterday and who may have information about the collision to come forward. And that's your latest news update at 4 minutes past seven.
14: And in sport, it's scoreless after an hour at Old Trafford, where Manchester United are playing host to bottom-of-the-table Tottenham in the Premier League, that in the 5.30 kick-off. Well, Chelsea were the big winners of the day, beating Bournemouth 5-1, moving Chelsea up to fifth in the table. João Pedro scoring twice, with Jordan Henderson also grabbing an unlikely brace. He says that two goals inside the opening 3 minutes gave them the perfect platform.
15: Start the game well, start it fast, get the crowd with us. And again, I felt as though we did that today, definitely first half. And again in the second half, I think that was important, because in other games maybe we've dropped in concentration a little bit, whether it's second half or end of the first half.
14: Well, Dara O'Shea was the match winner for Ipswich, who beat Fulham 2-1. Brighton were 2-0 winners at Sunderland, and Aston Villa and Brentford shared the spoils in a 2-2 draw at Villa Park. Here at home, Derry City have advanced to the FAI Cup final, having beaten Galway United 2-0 at Eamon DC Park. Michael Duffy with both goals for the Candy Stripes, who'll face Waterford in the final at the Aviva Stadium next month. In rugby, there's over an hour played in Belfast, where Ulster are hosting Munster in the first URC derby of the season. Munster were ahead 26-5 a short time ago. Clayton McMillan's side have a 4-try bonus point. Following that, attention turns to Leinster and their revamped home, now called the Leia Arena. Leo Cullen's side go for their first win in 3 attempts as they host Cardiff at the RDS venue, and that kicks off in 45 minutes time. In golf, Joe Dean of England takes a joint lead into tomorrow's final round of the Open de España in Madrid. He's 13 under par with Scotland's Grant Forrest. That's one shot clear of the chase pack, with Shane Lowry in a tie for 17th on 5 under par. And in motorsport, Max Verstappen has claimed pole for tomorrow's Singapore Grand Prix. The Red Bull driver has also won the sprint race earlier. Alongside the Dutchman on the front row will be Charles Leclerc. And that's your latest news and sports update. I'm Daniel Pitcher. It's 6 minutes past seven.
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12: What's the story, lad?
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9: At 8, good evening, I'm Tina Gates. A man has died after a tiger attack at a UK zoo. Police say he was seriously injured just after 1:30 after entering a tiger enclosure at Yorkshire Wildlife Park. The park has been shut and will remain closed tomorrow. Reporter Anjum Pirbakos says it's been upsetting for everyone there.
10: Presumably lots of families would have been around using the facilities and enjoying the park, and then to suddenly see that there are emergency services there, the area is cordoned off, shots are fired. It's quite a serious situation, but also quite shocking and distressing for anybody that would have been in the vicinity.
9: Donald Trump wants a change in leadership in Ukraine in order to do a deal to end the war with Russia. Earlier, Volodymyr Zelensky said Donald Trump is helping Russia fund the war by agreeing to buy 1 million tons of diesel from Moscow. The US president has said he warned the Ukrainians not to hit oil refineries, but they went ahead anyway. And he's worried about the impact of those attacks on the world's fuel supplies.
11: And you know what I suggest? I suggest they get a new leader who can make a deal, because he could have made many deals and for some reason he never does.
9: Around 10,000 people have taken part in a national demonstration in support of Palestine in Dublin today. The protest, organised by the Irish-Palestine Solidarity Campaign, saw demonstrators march from the Garden of Remembrance to Leinster House. It's the 21st national demonstration since the outbreak of the war in Gaza in October 2023. Among those marching together today were Mazen Abu Ghali from Gaza and Shahad Hilanovsky from Israel.
12: Mazen Abu Ghali from Gaza.
13: Shahar Galinovsky from Israel.
12: We are pro-humanity. We are pro-peace. We want all of them to live in peace. His children and mine. We are against Netanyahu.
13: We have to free the West Bank and Gaza Strip and Palestine and make a two-state solution where everybody have their rights and their safety and security.
9: The decision to block the Orange Order from marching on the Gervahi Road will be back before the courts on Monday. Northern Ireland Secretary of State Chris Bryant intervened in the 12th day of the standoff in Portadown last night, announcing a ban citing public safety reasons. The order sought an emergency judicial review at the High Court in Belfast over the decision. However, duty judge Denise McBride said it wasn't an emergency and significant material still needed to be obtained. Sinn Féin leader Mary Lou MacDonald says residents just want this issue to be over.
14: Any turning back of the clock, there can be no going back. That has been the message to the very small rump of people who wish to disrupt and to destroy the very precious peace and progress that we have built over decades now.
9: Krista Pike, who survived two lethal injections in Tennessee last week, has been discharged from hospital. The 50-year-old survived the execution attempts in what's been described as unprecedented events. Her lawyers say that she's continuing to receive medical care in prison. A post-mortem exam is due to be carried out on the body of a man struck by a van in County Clare. The cyclist died after the collision on the N67 at Bonmore and Kilrush yesterday evening. The van driver wasn't injured in the incident. Gardaí are asking anyone who was in the area between 7:15 and 8:15 yesterday evening and who may have information about the collision to come forward. And the Dáil will only sit on Tuesday and Thursday next week. It's because public sector staff are due to hold a major strike. The action by public sector unions on Wednesday is a result of the failure to agree a new national pay deal. And that's your latest news update at 8:04.
15: And in sports, Roberto De Zerbi and Spurs have picked up a massive point in the Premier League this evening. Dominic Solanke scored in stoppage time to deny Manchester United victory in a 1-1 draw at Old Trafford. Brian Mbeumo's 73rd-minute goal looked to be the difference between the sides before the equaliser. Earlier, Jordan Henderson and João Pedro both got on the score sheet twice at Stamford Bridge as Chelsea thrashed Bournemouth 5-1. Fulham's search for a first win of the season continues. They were beaten 2-1 at Ipswich. Ireland international Dara O'Shea found the winner. The champions Arsenal got the day underway earlier with a 2-1 win over Leeds at the Emirates. Here at home, Derry City will meet Waterford in the final of the FAI Cup next month at the Aviva. Michael Duffy bagged a brace in a 2-0 win at Galway United, and the match winner says his team more than deserve a shot at silverware.
16: It means everything. This was so important for us today. To get that final. It's been a tough year for us, and we knew that this was absolutely huge if we got the final. Try to finish the season on a massive highway, a trophy, and the boys were unbelievable. And like, from Tom the whole way through the team, the subs came on, we dug on, meant everything to them, and we got the job done.
15: Well, in rugby, it's early into Leinster's RDS homecoming in the URC this evening. They're in action against Cardiff, where a short time ago it was scoreless at the Laya Arena. Ulster produced a rip-roaring last 20 minutes to once again draw in the URC. It finished 26 points apiece against Munster in Belfast, with both sides scoring 4 try bonus points. Munster had been 26-5 ahead after an hour before Richie Murphy's side fought back with 3 tries. And in golf, Joe Dean of England takes the lead into tomorrow's final round of the Open de España in Madrid. He's 13 under par, 1 shot clear of the chasing pack. Shane Lowry's in a tie for 17th on 5 under par. And that's your latest news and sports update. I'm Daniel Pitcher. It's 8:06.
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20: Good evening. You're very welcome along this Saturday night to KCLR. Hope you're doing well tonight. Eleanor with you on Transmission till 10 with another 2 hours of the best in alternative. Lots to come for you on the show tonight. We've that new one from Johnny Marr and This Is The Kit. Some morning music on the way from The War on Drugs, plus lots more from Hot Chip, Tame Impala, Death Cab for Cutie and plenty more. To start us off tonight, the fuzziest, dirtiest of opening riffs. It's Black Rebel Motorcycle Club and Spread Your Love. It's KCLR. Welcome along.

Gentle, super heavy guitar tracks back to back there. Elbow with Grounds for Divorce last up there. Before then, the latest from Fontaines DC ahead of their new album drop next week. Tongue is the name of that track. And starting us off tonight on Transmission, Black Rebel Motorcycle Club and Spread Your Love. This is Casey Laura. You're very welcome along tonight. This next band from Manchester made their stateside TV debut the other night on Jimmy Fallon. They're currently on tour over there. They're also going to be touring with Fontaines next year. Something tells me they're about to get a whole lot bigger. It's Westside Cowboy.

from the album Creature of Habit, released back in March this year, that is Courtney Burnett and One Thing at a Time. Before Courtney, with new music from Rap Boys featuring Bad Bad Hats on that song called Anywhere, that came out a few weeks ago on the deluxe edition of Singing to an Empty Chair, and Westside Cowboy starting off those three, currently making waves in the States. Johnny Marr is back with a new album, The Age of Everything is the name of it. This is the lead single from it, it's called It's Time.

Wolf Alice on KCLR and Freezy from their debut album My Love Is Cool, just over a decade old now at this stage. In the middle from their new album, we had Interpol and Wings on Fire, and starting off those three, new music from Johnny Marr, and a great song it is too, called It's Time. This is KCLR, hope you're doing well tonight. Eleanor with you on Transmission till 10 with the best in alternative and that kind of stuff. We have a deep cut from Blog Party on the way very, very soon, but first, this next song is new from This Is The Kit. It's called Skin of Stone.

Little thoughts on Casey Allure from Blog Party. They do actually have a new album out at the minute as well. Anatomy of a Brief Romance is the name of it, if you fancy checking it out. I seem to be stuck in a 2000s time warp when it comes to Blog Party. In the middle from Death Cab for Cutie, another big album release from this year actually, from I Built You a Tower, we played Riptides. They were over here not so long ago as well with two nights at the Three Olympia in September. There's a big, I don't want to say interview, but a big discussion, let's call it, or maybe conversation might be better. But out yesterday, I think it was, maybe two absolute giants were brought together by Rolling Stone to just discuss music and life and everything in between. The unlikely duo was Harry Styles and Thom Yorke. I've only managed to catch snippets of it, but it's fascinating seeing this kind of interview being done. I think it's something they do anyway before this. Musicians on Musicians, I think, is the name of it. But this is the first I've seen of it. It's all up on YouTube if you want to watch it at some point over the weekend. But I did catch Thom saying that he was completely over OK Computer by the time it came out. He was absolutely sick of the album because they'd already been playing the songs loads. Well, he might be sick of it, but I, for one, am not. OK Computer is just one of those absolutely classic albums. It will never not be enjoyed by me. So sorry, Thom, we're going to play this.

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1: At 9, good evening, I'm Tina Gates. A man from Gaza and a man from Israel have marched side by side in Dublin today in support of Palestine. They're among an estimated 10,000 people who joined a national demonstration organised by the Ireland-Palestine Solidarity Campaign. Mazen Abughali from Gaza and Shahed Hlinovsky from Israel stood shoulder to shoulder to highlight their shared support for the Palestinian people.
2: I was in the Air Force in Israel many years ago, and I was a policeman as well. Yeah, I've seen a lot, and we're getting the impact. We see more and more countries are refusing to cooperate with settlements in the West Bank and Gaza Strip.
3: Me and Shahar are both Semitic. This anti-Semitic is nonsense. Isn't that right,
2: Shahar? Yeah, that's correct. That's very right.
1: Donald Trump is calling for Ukraine's leader Volodymyr Zelensky to be replaced following a huge row over Russian diesel. The US president announced he was ordering millions of barrels of fuel from Moscow and had previously warned Ukraine not to hit oil refineries. The man described as Vladimir Putin's number one enemy, author and financier Bill Broder, says it's an incredible move from the White House.
4: 3 weeks ago, a law was passed in the United States which was supposed to punish buyers of Russian oil. And then 3 weeks later, not only is the United States not punishing buyers of Russian oil, the United States announces that it will be a big buyer of Russian oil.
1: The British Prime Minister has reiterated his complete solidarity with Ukraine following disagreements between Vladimir Zelensky and Donald Trump. Andy Burnham has spoken to the Ukrainian leader, acknowledging a difficult last 24 hours. Mr. Zelensky's criticised the US President's decision to buy diesel from Russia, while Mr. Trump is calling for new leadership in Kyiv. Irish citizens are being advised against non-essential travel to Saudi Arabia following reports of missile strikes on Riyadh's international airport. British and American nationals have been told to avoid the airport, where several people have reportedly been injured. Flights have been suspended following the latest attack amid escalating fighting involving Houthi rebels in Yemen. A man has died after a tiger attack at a UK zoo. Police say he was seriously injured just after 1:30 after entering a tiger enclosure at Yorkshire Wildlife Park. The park's been shut and will remain closed tomorrow. Reporter Anjum Pirbakos says it's upsetting for everyone there.
5: Presumably lots of families would have been around using the facilities and enjoying the park, and then to suddenly see that there are emergency services there, the area is cordoned off, shots are fired. It's quite a serious situation, but also quite shocking and distressing for anybody that would have been in the vicinity.
1: The decision to block an Orange Order march along Portadown's Gervahi Road will return to court on Monday. Northern Ireland Secretary Chris Bryant banned the march on public safety grounds following a 12-day standoff. An emergency judicial review was today refused. Sinn Féin leader Mary Lou MacDonald says residents want the issue resolved.
6: Any turning back of the clock, there can be no going back. That has been the message to the very small rump of people who wish to disrupt and to destroy the very precious peace and progress that we have built over decades now.
1: Michael Flatley has described his late wife Niamh as his dream girl. Speaking at her funeral service in Dublin today, the Riverdance star paid tribute to his wife of almost 20 years. Niamh died on Monday in the Beacon Hospital following an illness. Speaking at her memorial service, Michael described her as the voice of calm.
7: She was kind, caring, loving, giving, honest, decent, loyal, respectable, dignified, honourable, and fun. We'd run around Castle Hyde in the fields and chasing each other like kids, roaring, laughing.
1: And that's your latest news update at 9:04.
8: And in sport, Roberto De Zerbi and Spurs have picked up a massive point in the Premier League this evening. Dominic Solanke scored in stoppage time to deny Manchester United victory in a 1-1 draw at Old Trafford. Brian Mbeumo's 73rd minute goal looked to be the difference between the sides before the equaliser. While earlier Jordan Henderson and João Pedro both got on the score sheet twice at Stamford Bridge, with Chelsea thrashing Bournemouth 5-1. Fulham's search for a first win of the season continues, beaten 2-1 at Ipswich, with the Irish international Dara O'Shea finding the winner. The champions Arsenal got the action underway earlier in the day with a 2-1 win over Leeds at the Emirates. Here at home, Derry City will meet Waterford in the final of the FAI Cup next month. Michael Duffy bagged a brace in a 2-0 win at Galway United, with the match winner saying his team more than deserve a shot at silverware.
9: It means everything. This was so important for us today to get that final. It's been a tough year for us, and we knew that this was absolutely huge if we got that final. Trying to even finish the season on a massive high with a trophy, and the boys were unbelievable. And like Tom, the whole way through the team, the subs came on, dug on, meant everything to them, and we got the job done.
8: In rugby, Leinster had a 4-try bonus point sewn up at half time in their URC meeting with Cardiff. Jimmy O'Brien has a brace along with tries from Hugo Keenan and Jack Conan. A short time ago, it was 22-5 at Laya Arena. While Ulster produced a rip-roaring last 20 minutes to once again draw, it finished 26 points apiece against Munster in Belfast, with both sides securing 4-try bonus points. Munster had been 26-5 ahead after an hour before Richie Murphy's side fought back with 3 tries. In golf, Joe Dean of England takes a joint lead into tomorrow's final round of the Open de España in Madrid. He's 13 under par with Scotland's Grant Forrest. That's one shot clear of the chasing pack. Shane Lowry is in a tie for 17th on 5 under par. And that's your latest news and sports updates. I'm Daniel Pitcher. It's 6 minutes past 9.
0: We are Kilkenny and Carlow's KCLR.

Casey Laura, that is Friendly Fires in a song called Lose All Your Friends. Maybe the anti-song to LCD Sound System, I don't know. But that is the lead single from a new album on the way, due out in January. It'll be called Dig Deeper. Hot Chip in the Middle with Boy From School and Lady Hawk kicking off this hour with Paris Is Burning. This is Transmission on Casey Laura. You're very welcome along. Eleanor with you on Transmission till 10. Hope you're doing well tonight. Can you believe it's October already? I genuinely have no idea where the time is going, but it's going and it's going fast. The Mercury Prize are on the week after next. After that, it's Halloween. And sure, it's a slippery slope downhill from there. But we won't worry about that now. On the way in a second, we have new music from The War on Drugs. But first, to Bombay Bicycle Club and Everything Else Has Gone Wrong.

That is new from The War on Drugs. It's called Who's That? It's the first new music from them in over 4 years and written in 10 minutes as it happens, somewhere between the first coffee of the day and the school drop-off, they say. I mean, if only we could all be so efficient. I wouldn't mind getting my hands on whatever that coffee was, though. No word on an album, but maybe that might take a few more coffees and school runs just to get it all together. This is Casey Allure, new music on the way from Big Moon, right after this from Foals. It's Birch Tree.

London duo Good Neighbours there with their latest called Mary Jane. Before them, they have a new album due out at the end of the month. It's The Big Moon and a track called Fun. We're going to try and squeeze in something from the new Bodega album before we hit 10. But first, to Tame Impala. It's Casey Lord.

from their new album All Inside Aquarium, which landed yesterday. That is Bodega and Slow Train. That is just about us for this week. Thank you so much for tuning our way since 8. Late Night is up next from 10. From us, we're going to leave you with one of the acts announced this week for Primavera. The lineup was announced earlier this week. Fontaines DC, Phoebe Bridgers, Turnstile, Doechii, among some of the names on the list. But we're going to leave you with the legendary Massive Attack, as I say, announced for next year's Primavera. This is Teardrop. Until next time, thanks, Mel. Mind yourselves. Good night.

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1: At 10, good evening, I'm Tina Gates. Five men have been charged following an incident of violent disorder in Ballinasloe, County Galway. Gardaí arrested six people at St Michael's Square earlier today. Four men in their 20s and one in his 30s will appear before a special sitting of Loughrea District Court tomorrow morning. A juvenile was released without charge. Donald Trump's calling for Ukraine's leader Volodymyr Zelensky to be replaced following a huge row over Russian diesel. The US president announced he was ordering millions of barrels of fuel from Moscow and had previously warned Ukraine not to hit oil refineries. The man described as Vladimir Putin's number one enemy, author and financier Bill Broder, says it's an incredible move from the White House.
2: 3 weeks ago, a law was passed in the United States which was supposed to punish buyers of Russian oil. And then 3 weeks later, not only is the United States not punishing buyers of Russian oil, the United States announces that it will be a big buyer of Russian oil.
1: The British Prime Minister has reiterated his complete solidarity with Ukraine following disagreements between Vladimir Zelensky and Donald Trump. Andy Burnham has spoken to the Ukrainian leader, acknowledging a difficult last 24 hours. Speaking earlier with a translator, Zelensky said President Trump's latest move was a weak decision.
3: That means more money for this war, more money to inflict suffering on us, without a doubt. It only feeds Putin and gives him the ability to fight even more.
1: Irish citizens are being advised against non-essential travel to Saudi Arabia following reports of missile strikes on Riyadh's international airport. British and American nationals have been told to avoid the airport, where several people have reportedly been injured. A man from Gaza and a man from Israel have marched side by side in Dublin today in support of Palestine. They're among an estimated 10,000 people who joined a national demonstration organised by the Ireland-Palestine Solidarity Campaign. Mazen Abu Ghali from Gaza and Shahat Hilinskovsky from Israel stood shoulder to shoulder to highlight their shared support for the Palestinian people.
4: I was in the Air Force in Israel many years ago, and I was a policeman as well. Yeah, I've seen a lot. And we're getting the impact. We see more and more countries are refusing to cooperate with settlements in the West Bank and Gaza Strip.
5: Me and Shahar are both Semitic. This anti-Semitic is nonsense. Isn't that right?
4: Yeah, that's correct. That's very right.
1: Nine people, including two children, have died in a mass shooting in the U.S. state of Pennsylvania. The suspected attacker was also found dead with an apparent self-inflicted gunshot wound. A man's been killed by a tiger at a wildlife park in England. Police say he entered the tiger enclosure at Yorkshire Wildlife Park in Doncaster this afternoon. Reporter Anjum Pirbaka says there were reports of gunfire, but authorities say the tiger has not been harmed.
6: Emergency services rushed to the scene. Two ambulances and an air ambulance were sent to the park and visitors were evacuated. Visitors can normally watch the tigers from a 300-metre raised walkway overlooking their enclosure. But crucial questions remain as to how the man got into the enclosure. Police say the tiger remained inside the enclosure throughout, and there was no wider danger to the public. The wildlife park says it's working closely with the authorities to establish exactly what happened and will be closed for the weekend.
1: The Orange Order's legal challenge to the decision to ban its parade along a mainly nationalist road in Portadown won't be heard now until Monday. A judge today decided the case is urgent but not an emergency. The march was banned by Northern Ireland Secretary Chris Bryant following a 12-day standoff with nationalist residents, a move supported by Sinn Féin President Mary Lou MacDonald.
7: The level of shock that there was when the prospect of this march came back on the cards again was indescribable. So the Secretary of State, in exercising his statutory powers, has done the right thing.
1: And that's your latest news update at 4 minutes past 10.
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0: a very good night. Welcome to Late Night with myself, Martin Quilty here, bringing you the best of country and Irish right up on till 12 o'clock. It's hard to believe it, as I always nearly say every week. The 10th of October, the nights are getting darker. It won't be long till we are putting those clocks back to winter time. But something that's not going to change, and that is the wonderful music that our Eleanor brings us with Transmission. And she has done so for the last 2 hours. And Elle will be back again with you next Saturday night. If you want to get in contact with me, please do send those birthday requests or any kind of a shout out to your neighbour. Or just say hello to anyone. I'm here to do that. 083 306 9696 is the number that you need. That is, of course, the Fairstone Kilkenny text or WhatsApp line. We have lots of great music lined up. I have lots of shout outs to give away. Teresa's quick off the button this evening. Hi, Martin. How are you? Great to have you on again. Would I have either Jimmy Buckley or my favourites? You know very well, Teresa, I have some of your favourites. And John Hogan is coming up in a couple of moments' time. But first, we need a bit of a party. I'm in party mood here tonight. Here's Declan Ernie with Where's the Party? It is Late Night. You're welcome along.
1: Whoa.

Yes, there we go. Sabrina Fallon and the Old Maid in the Garret. And before that, we kicked things off with Declan Ernie and Where's the Party? Like I said, I'm in party mood tonight. Someone was in party mood as well yesterday. It was Eileen Power, who's in Woodstown. Hello, Eileen, and a very good evening to you. Breathe is sending her best wishes, and we're all sending you our very best wishes as well. God, many a day that I went off with my own grandfather and Eddie Power off with the hunt out around Woodstown and the different places there. So Eileen, I hope you're keeping well and that you had a very enjoyable day yesterday and you're going to enjoy the rest of the music this evening. Good man Martin, how's the form as usual? A bit of Seamus Moore, Jack the Lad would be brilliant to start off your show, and that comes in from Ken. Well, thank you, Ken. He might start off the second hour for me, alright, but yeah, we had Declan Ernie a little bit earlier on, and our good friend Jim Lyons, who's in the county of Carlow. Usual man is Jim, sending me in the weather reports and telling me that I'm getting the temperatures wrong on the news. But Jim, I hope you are keeping well this evening, good sir, and you're enjoying the music as well. And our good friend Bunty was on to know if there was any chance, Martin, please, of playing Patsy Fagan. I certainly can, Bunty. No problem at all at all. But I have a song that is coming up right now, because earlier on this morning, I met some relations who are home, you could say, again. Teresa Redmond is over from Miami, and she is going to enjoy a few days touring around Ireland, heading up to Donegal, God help her. No, we all love Donegal, but it's a long drive up there, and I warned her, it's a long drive, so hopefully Teresa is keeping well. And her sister Catherine is home from Leeds, and Catherine is here for the weekend, so I hope you do enjoy your stay, ladies. And Teresa was telling me that even her dad liked this one as well. Of course, it is the Dubliners. It's a song we rarely hear on the radio too often, but it has a lovely start to it. This is the Dubliners, of course, and it is the famed song called Grace. Teresa and Catherine, especially for the both of you.

0: all we say. Goodbye.
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Yes, there we go. Jimmy Buckley and Diggy Liggy Low. And we had Seamus Moore with Jack the Lad, of course, before that for Ken, who was on to me. Good man, Martin. Say hello to Eileen and Liam Lyons from Hackettstown and Mary Caulfield from Boris. Also, Dublin Paddy from Carlow. And it comes in from the two Rooster Brothers, Dennis and Noel Walsh. Beep, beep. How are we, lads? You're probably winning more money all around you. God, I could do with a bit of a rub off the two lads to get the bit of luck anyway. But anyway, we'll see you on Tuesday evening. Hi, Martin. Joan in Castle Comer is shouting at poor Loki to text you for some Mick Flavin. Please play him so poor Loki can go back to bed. Joan, there isn't a hope in hell that I think that Loki is going to go to bed, because he'll be jumping around the kitchen to what music is going to be played this evening. But I will have Mick Flavin coming up for you in a couple of moments' time. And I just have a simple message in here from Eilish that says, please wish Liz a happy birthday. Don't know who Liz is, but Liz, Eilish is certainly thinking about you. A very happy birthday from her and from us all here in KCLR. I hope you had a wonderful day. Right, where are we taking us? Maybe to the next ad break. If not, we'll certainly have another one after him. But here's John Hogan and Buddy and Me.

0: Late Night on KCLR, with thanks to Expert Hardware, Declan Vernon Sons, and all your garden needs, from tools to timber. 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

0: Yes, there we go. The wonderful sound of Larry Cunningham and lovely Leitrim. That is especially for Catrin in Carrigee. Not too sure if that's the Catrin I was talking about a little bit earlier on. Someone had sent in that request, but Catrin, if it is you, there we go. Someone is thinking about you anyway. And lovely Leitrim, I hope you did enjoy that song. How are you, Martin? Anything by Rossy M from Erie One in Conaghy. Thanks. That's from Paddy Malloy in Mooneen Row. Thank you, Paddy. Yes, I have. Something is coming up now in a couple of moments' time. And by the way, if you're sending me in messages now for songs, they're probably going to be pushed till near 11 because there's so many to try and get through at the minute, but we'll get there, so don't panic, it's coming up. Good night, Martin. Can you let all the listeners know that the wonderful Muriel O'Connor and Fran Curry will be playing in the Ballon Community Centre tomorrow, that is Sunday, dancing from 3 o'clock until 5:30. A great afternoon of dances guaranteed with his fabulous band. Admission is just €10. And Bridget is still baking the goodies because she tells me that there's lots of them going to be there. So the advice is to come early. Good evening, Martin. Would it be possible to play Wings of a Dove or something by Teresa and the Stars from my partner Mary Murphy and Jim Holland and Callum? And that comes in from Paul Curtis. Yes, I have Johnny Brady's version of that somewhere in the system. I'll go and find it. Good night, Martin. Would you love to hear the Tumbling Paddies if possible? That's from Carmel and Breda in Castlecomer. That's no problem. Tumbling Paddies will be on their way a little bit later on as well. Good evening to Anna in Carlow. Paddy O'Brien's Never Grow Old. Played it last week, but let's see if I have something else there from Paddy O'Brien for the minute. And please play a request for all your listeners near and far and Mary Grant and Noel Fenley. And that comes in from Matthew Roach. Thank you so much. And I have one on me WhatsApp here now as well. Comes in from Phil Cody to know, any chance of Roll Back the Clouds by Christy Hennessy? That is a very good question. I will have to go and check that one out, Phil. But for the time being, here's Mick Flavin for Joan and Loki.
1: Okay, ladies and gentlemen, this is where we want you to help us out by clapping your hands, stamping your feet, and we're going to raise the roof with a couple of little Irish tunes. Starting off with one called The Westmead Bachelor.

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0: Yes, there we go. Daniel O'Donnell and My Shoes Keep Walking Back to You. Before that, of course, as well, we did have On the Wings of a Dove by Johnny Brady and Going Out the Same Way You Came In from Rossy M, keeping all of the requests for our listeners up and getting played, and we're getting through them as quickly and as diligently as I can. Martin, can you please play some Dolores Keane for Liz? Loving your show. I think you should be on all weekend. No, it's... Thank you so much, Liz. That's very kind of you to say, but sure, we have to have a break at some stage. Good evening, Martin. Please play something from Cleona Hagen for John Kavanagh, listening in Bagnestown this evening. John, she is in the system and she will be coming up a little after 11 o'clock for you, so keep listening out. Martin, could you please say goodnight to Stacia and Betty O'Neill from Bridget, John, Ellen and Scooby-Doo? Thank you so much. A safe journey home later and enjoying the show. And that comes in from Bridget in Clock. Thank you so much for that, Bridget. And this message is in from Cameron, just to say, can you please play In the City of Chicago by Christy Moore? I know I definitely don't have it. I may go root around James Lakes's box of tricks and see if I can find it there. And if not, I'll put it down and play it next week for you. But we have to pay the bills as always. So here's the next ad break coming up. And when we come back after 11 o'clock, I will be playing the Tumbling Paddies. I have some Foster and Allen. I have Cleona Hagen. Christy Hennessy. Someone asked me for Road Back in the Clouds. I have almost found it. I just need to get it and put it into the system. And it will be ready. So lots of great music coming up right after this break.
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There we go. That's Hugo Duncan and Patsy Fagan. That one is especially for Bunty. He asked me to play it a little bit earlier on, I should say. Hi, Martin. Great music and show always. Can you play any song by Derek Ryan and congratulate the Parnell Gales hurling team from Rathdrum who beat Western Gales in the Minor B Championship semi-final? And best of luck in the final from Sandra O'Shaughnessy in Rathdrum in the county of Wicklow. Just did, Sandra, so thank you so much for that. If you want to get in contact with me, it's just 11:05. We're here for a little under an hour's time. Get those messages into me, 083 306 9696 is the number that you need on our Fairstone Kilkenny text or WhatsApp line. Right, let's kick things off. Let's have a trio. We'll have a double from Derek Ryan and then some Cleona Hagen for John Kavanagh, who's waiting patiently in Bagnallstown. Here's Derek first of all with Cecilia.

I'll probably get killed for saying it, but I prefer that version to Dolly and Kenny themselves. So there we go. That is Cleona Hagen and the hubby of course, Simon Sheeran as well, with Islands in the Stream. Before that, we had a double from Derek Ryan with Cecilia, and Play on Paddy with Derek Ryan and Jack Keo as well. So hopefully you did enjoy those. Keep the messages coming in to me, 083 306 9696, on the Fairstone Kilkenny text or WhatsApp line. You have about 40 minutes to get those requests into us. There was no winner of tonight's Lotto jackpot. The winning numbers were 5, 8, 15, 22, 24, 41, and the bonus number was 29. And if you are the single lone person out there who won 5 and a bonus number and have won just under 90,000, fair play to you and good luck with it. That's all I'll say. Right, here we go. Foster and Allen is coming up with Sweet Forget Me Not, taking us almost to the next ad break.

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2: 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I mean, Eddie's been in touch to say his save against Galway in the Leinster final, just brilliant reflexes. 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

there we go. That is Christy Hennessy and Roll Back the Clouds. I sincerely hope you did enjoy that. Right, where are we going to? The text message machine I'm heading to now. Your health is your wealth, Martin, if you have it for your mother and your daddy and all the bingo fans. No show like a Martin show. Thanks so much. I have a feeling I know who that is from, but yeah, thank you so much for that message. Your health is your wealth. I have Tony Allen's version is coming up in a couple of moments' time. I hate these kind of messages now, not because I hate the message itself, but because I never know if I'm going to get the name right or wrong. Hi Martin, play something by Big Tom for either Mary or Marie Kinsella in Mullinavat. That comes from All in Ballincrae. Hi Martin, thanks for the great music. Keep her country, from Michael and Colette Lakes. Thank you so much for that, guys. And Martin, you're doing a wing dinger of a show. You're a topper, from Jerrin Rathvilly. Oh God, Jerry, don't know what's going to happen now with that one. But thank you so much for that one. And literally, Phil has just sent me back in a message with loads of emojis with the thumbs up and the clapping. I can go sleep now. well, Phil, I'm glad you enjoyed that one. I can't go to sleep yet. I'm still here for another half hour and then the drive home as well. Never mind, I don't mind it one bit once you're enjoying the music. And here is Tony Allen, and your health is your wealth.

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6: And the very best of luck in Irish Music Month to our very own hero here in KCLR, Paddy Dowling, who we should know on Monday whether he is going to make it into the finals or not, and we have our fingers crossed. And I think Vinny will have news of that on the home run, if I'm not mistaken, on Monday. It might be a little bit sooner, so you'll have to tune in and see how it's going. John Walsh is going to be back on Monday with KCLR Breakfast. He'll be giving you lots of goodies, including his pens, and they're very lucrative on Never a Cross Word. He has, of course, rolled the dice with your chance to win €100 on Friday. Also, next weekend, Luke couldn't give away the money earlier this morning, so there's going to be €200 up for grabs. Aisling is back in studio next Saturday on Ireland's Easiest Quiz, so you never know, you might be in line for that. Tomorrow is a busy day on the sporting front. Give me one second, just need a drink of water. Oh, because that's a little bit better. Right, tomorrow on the sporting front, doubleheader at UPMC Nolan Park, we have the senior semi-finals. On air at 2 o'clock, it's Bennisbridge taking on Tullerome in the St. Canice's Credit Union Kilkenny Hurling Championship semi-final, followed by Ballyhale Shamrocks versus Thomastown at 4 o'clock. And that game is brought to you with thanks to Jerry Comfort Drilling. The winners of the two senior semi-finals will, of course, meet in the county final on the 25th of October. Now, Late Night Live at the end of the month with Brendan Hennessy is going on the road on Friday the 30th of October for 3 hours of the very best of country and Irish music, social dancing and much more, including a live broadcast from 10 until midnight. Brendan will be at Ballinabrana GAA Club in Carlow. 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Whether you're dancing, meeting friends or simply enjoying the occasion, it's going to be a fantastic night out, and it's all taking place on Friday the 30th from 9 p.m. Pop it in your diaries, and Brendan will be live from Ballinabrana GAA Club bringing you Late Night. He's on the road from 10 until midnight on that night, so don't forget it. Right, where are we? Coming towards the next ad break, actually, I think. So I think we better get a little bit more music in. Here's Richie Kavanagh.
7: Well, Johnny, you're going to sing a little song.
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7: And I'll sing a song

What a great sound that is. And of course, the late now Dolores Keane with Far Away in Australia. We're coming very close to the final ad break and towards the end of the show. To bring us there, Martin. Here is the Three Amigos with On the Eighth Day.

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8: Well, there's a boy, a little turn this down a little bit. There we go. The Little Arrows are going to be playing there in the background. That's it. I have hit the final hour of this evening. Thank you so much for all of your texts and your WhatsApps and engaging with me. It's been an absolute pleasure to have your company with me. Don't forget, James Lakes will be here with Lakes Country in the morning from 8 until 11. KCLR Classics will be here then, bringing you all of the best of the 60s, 70s, 80s and 90s, and the sports show then will be up with you from 2 o'clock until 6 o'clock. I should be chatting to you again this day week. I'm on a week's holidays from the news. You won't hear me until next Saturday. That won't happen though if we are covering the Kilkenny Camogie matches, and if that's the case, I will chat to you very, very soon. Thank you so much. Enjoy the rest of your weekend. Well done to Mount Leinster Rangers, Senior Camogie champions, and Satanta, the Intermediate champions. Lots of great hurling tomorrow. If you're going to the park, enjoy. And we'll chat to you again very, very soon. From myself, Martin Quilty, on Late Night. Good night.

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9: At midnight, good evening, I'm Tina Gates. 14 people have been killed in two separate mass shootings just hours apart in the United States. Nine people, including the gunman, died in Erie, Pennsylvania, with two children and a pregnant woman among the victims. Five others were shot dead at a house in Douglas, in Georgia. Erie Police Chief Rick Laura says the scene is among the worst he's encountered in his 28-year career.
10: I want to be candid with our community. This is one of the most difficult and heartbreaking scenes our officers and investigators have ever encountered. The loss of life is devastating, and the circumstances we are working through are deeply disturbing. At this time, we can confirm that the suspect is deceased. Based on the information currently available to us, there is no ongoing threat to the public.
9: Five men have been charged following an incident of violent disorder in Ballinasloe in County Galway. Gardaí arrested six people at St Michael's Square earlier today. Four men in their 20s and one in his 30s will appear before a special sitting of Loughrea District Court tomorrow morning. A juvenile was released without charge. Donald Trump's calling for Ukraine's leader Vladimir Zelensky to be replaced following a huge row over Russian diesel. The US president announced he was ordering millions of barrels of fuel from Moscow and had previously warned Ukraine not to hit oil refineries. The British Prime Minister has reiterated his complete solidarity with Ukraine. Andy Burnham spoken to the Ukrainian leader, acknowledging a difficult last 24 hours. Speaking earlier with a translator, Vladimir Zelensky said President Trump's latest move was a weak decision.
11: That means more money for this war, more money to inflict suffering on us, without a doubt. It only feeds Putin and gives him the ability to fight even more.
9: Irish citizens are being advised against non-essential travel to Saudi Arabia following reports of missile strikes on Riyadh's international airport. British and American nationals have been told to avoid the airport, where 12 people have been killed and 300 injured in a drone attack. No one's taken responsibility for this latest attack, but Yemen's Iran-aligned Houthis claimed responsibility for two strikes on the airport earlier this week. A man from Gaza and a man from Israel have marched side by side in Dublin today in support of Palestine. They're among an estimated 10,000 people who joined a national demonstration organised by the Ireland-Palestine Solidarity Campaign. Mazen Abu Ghali from Gaza and Shahat Klinvovsky from Israel stood shoulder to shoulder to highlight their shared support for the Palestinian people.
12: I was in the Air Force in Israel many years ago, and I was a policeman as well. Yeah, I've seen a lot, and we're getting the impact. We see more and more countries are refusing to cooperate with settlements in the West Bank and Gaza Strip.
13: Me and Shahar are both Semitic. This anti-Semitic is nonsense. Isn't that right?
12: Yeah, that's correct. That's very right.
9: A man has been killed by a tiger at a wildlife park in England. Reporter Anjum Pirbakos says he entered the tiger enclosure at Yorkshire Wildlife Park in Doncaster this afternoon.
14: Emergency services rushed to the scene. Two ambulances and an air ambulance were sent to the park and visitors were evacuated. Visitors can normally watch the tigers from a 300-metre raised walkway overlooking their enclosure. But crucial questions remain as to how the man got into the enclosure. Police say the tiger remained inside the enclosure throughout, and there was no wider danger to the public. The wildlife park says it's working closely with the authorities to establish exactly what happened and will be closed for the weekend.
9: The Orange Order says its members will remain at Drumcree Hill as a legal challenge to the Gavahi Road parade ban continues. Northern Ireland Secretary Chris Bryant blocked the march on public safety grounds following a 12-day standoff. An emergency judicial review was adjourned today with the case due back before Belfast High Court on Monday. And that's your latest news update at 4 minutes past midnight.
15: And in sport, Dominic Solanke struck deep into stoppage time to earn Tottenham a dramatic 1-1 draw with Manchester United at Old Trafford. Brian Mbeumo had put United ahead in the 73rd minute before Spurs snatched a late point. Solanke says his side showed great character to fight back.
16: I think a lot of times this season and a few times last season, when we went a goal down, we didn't react in the right way. Going down to 10 men and still pushing to find that equaliser to the last minute. Yeah, showed the mentality that we want to show every game.
15: Elsewhere, Chelsea hammered Bournemouth 5-1 while Ireland's Dara O'Shea scored the winner in Ipswich's 2-1 victory over Fulham. Arsenal also picked up a big 3 points, a 2-1 win over Leeds to remain at the top. Here at home, Derry City have booked their place in next month's FAI Cup final where they'll face Waterford. Two goals from Michael Duffy secured a 2-0 semi-final victory away to Galway United. While in rugby, Leinster have secured a bonus point victory in the URC tonight, beating Cardiff 29-5 at the Laya Arena. Jimmy O'Brien crossed the line twice for the hosts. Hugo Keenan and Jack Conan also touching down to secure the try bonus point before half-time. Jamie Osborne added a fifth try after the break as Leinster cruised to a comfortable win. Munster surrendered a 21-point half-time lead as they were held to a 26-all draw by Ulster in Belfast. The visitors ran in four first-half tries to lead 26-5 at the break. But Ulster fought back with three tries after the restart, including a late Stuart McCluskey score to rescue a draw. In golf, Joe Dean of England takes a joint lead into tomorrow's final round at the Open de España in Madrid. He's 13 under par with Scotland's Grant Forrest. That's one shot clear of the chasing pack. Shane Lowry's in a tie for 17th on 5 under par. And in motorsport, Max Verstappen will start on pole for tomorrow's Singapore Formula 1 Grand Prix. The Red Bull driver topped qualifying today, having also claimed victory in the sprint race earlier. Charles Leclerc joins him on the front row. And that's your latest news and sports update. I'm Daniel Pitcher. It's 6 minutes past the hour.
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